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15: 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It's the Blitz. Here's Mark Bertinoli.

0: on this. What the hell is today? It's Tuesday. It's Tuesday, May the 19th. Welcome to the Blitz. Mark Brignoli and the Radio Machine. Mark Springer coming to you live from the Backus and Shanker Studios here in Lone Tree. Just one single tree. And we got an hour to talk about anything in the world of sports that you want to talk about. And we got things. We got things. We got stuff to talk about because tomorrow night, the Western Conference Finals and the Stanley Cup playoffs begin as your Colorado Avalanche hosts the Vegas Golden Knights. Matter of fact, Vegas just got to town like 2 hours ago. Vegas just flew into town. They stayed in Vegas almost this entire time. And about an hour ago, they held their press conference to talk about this upcoming game. And, of course, we heard from Coach Bednar and some of the Avs today, so it should be exciting. We got an NBA playoff game tonight. The Eastern Conference Finals start in the NBA. Cavs and Knicks got going. We had two absolutely stupid games yesterday. We had a double overtime game in the NBA and an overtime game in the NHL, and both of those were six stupid, ridiculous games. We've got to talk about it. And Spring, let me tell you something. If you ever want to see what true, absolute madness looks like when it comes to fandom, you need to start looking at some of the videos of Arsenal fans celebrating outside their stadium after they won the...
1: They're hooligans.
0: Bro, it's insane. There's hundreds of thousands. I mean, how many people are in North London? Because it looked like they had hundreds of thousands of people just lose their mind in the streets of North London just a couple hours ago. When Arsenal won the whole thing. So
1: I just want to say this. When the Avs won a regular... Won the President's Trophy... Nobody
0: took to the streets.
1: Got at playoffs, man.
0: First Premier League title in 22 years, and they're acting in North London like it's the first time they've ever won anything. It is crazy. Like
1: that is cool. Like good for them.
0: Yeah, but I mean, it is insane. Like you've got to look at those videos. It is insane. I've never seen that many people just lose their mind at the exact same time. Soccer fan is crazy.
1: So Arsenal plays in the Champions League final against PSG in a couple Sundays, the 30th.
0: This weekend is the end of the Premier League, but Arsenal's they're going to Crystal Palace, right? And that's going to be nothing but a party because they've already locked it up.
1: Sure.
0: Because of what happened today with Man City, or Man United, right? That's who,
1: I think it was
0: had that 2-2 draw?
1: I think it was City who tied today.
0: That had the draw that
1: I just so happened to go full Brendan Sorsby, which I often do,
0: I thought of you when I saw him because did you see that Chucklehead was betting on doubles tennis? Like, they use that as an example of why his gambling was out of control. They're like, look at this. This dude is betting on Turkish basketball and on tennis doubles. And I was like, that's what Mark Springer does. That's Mark Springer is the professional
1: what
0: Sorsby.
1: I wanted to shake Brendan Sorsby's hand and say, brother, you're a real one.
0: He is a real. He gambles exactly like you gamble. Just the craziest bets, bro. The craziest. And
1: So it sounds like, he was at Indiana. He's now the Texas Tech quarterback. And he wants another year of eligibility. Please give that man another year of eligibility because he said, yeah, I bet on Indiana football because I wanted to feel more connected to the team. And he said, and most of my bets lost because I was betting on Indiana.
0: Yeah.
1: Before they like got good. Hey man, if you're riding the bench and you're betting on your team to win, and I know it's against the rules, I get it, but he really didn't do anything wrong except for breaking a rule that was written. Sure, okay. Hey, you want a juice? He's sitting there on the bench for a 3-hour Hoosiers game, and he just wanted to feel alive.
0: Listen, man, it's crazy.
1: I don't know.
0: That your boy has a problem. Your boy has a problem, man. But we'll see. We'll see how it all plays out.
1: He likes to have fun.
0: Yeah. Listen, man, who doesn't want to have fun? So you have the craziness of what happened last night, and we have the craziness of what's going to happen tomorrow. Let's start with your Colorado Avalanche, Spring. How you feeling the day before? Actually, we are exactly 24 hours because I think puck drop tomorrow is 6:10. We are exactly 24 hours away from the start of game one of the Western Conference Finals. How you feeling?
1: Pretty good. When Vegas beat Anaheim 5-1, I think it was the final score. It was pretty convincing. It was a real convincing win. Mm-hmm. And that game six to eliminate Anaheim. I was like, okay, like there's the Knights team that maybe we should have seen more this season. There's talent there. Now they don't have Mark Stone, at least to start this series, which is important.
0: Right. He's especially in the playoffs, right?
1: And especially against the Avalanche.
0: Yeah.
1: You need a defensive, like the Wild didn't have Joel Eriksson-Ek, because the Joel, I don't even know. That's their Eriksson-Ek. Stone is their Eriksson-Ek. And Stone showed years ago that he can slow down, if not shut down, Nathan MacKinnon in the playoffs, which is very hard to do. Now, he's older. Stone's a little, several years older, and he's hurt. That being said, look, if Vegas plays their best and maybe they're motivated, no one's picking them, all that, they can get a game or two. They can't win four.
0: I don't think so either. I don't think you can win four against this.
1: I think Jared Bednar's about to outcoach John Tortorella.
0: Probably.
1: Torts just showed up, and he's done an admirable job. Like, he took chicken bleep, because that's what the Knights were. They were underperforming.
0: It looked like it was headed for disaster,
1: yeah.
0: And they cut off the pass by getting rid of Cassidy and bringing in Torts, and then they went crazy to close the season out, whether that's just Torts or the players just going, damn, we got our head coach fired. We need to step our game up. But,
1: Anaheim took two on him.
0: That's
1: Minnesota took one. Minnesota's much better than Anaheim.
0: Utah took two over.
1: Sure.
0: Utah won two in the first round. And I went back and looked at because it was games two and three that the Mammoth won over Vegas. And it even looked. So for a minute there, you're like, oh man, Utah's going to knock out the Golden Knights. And then they won three straight with two overtime wins. I mean, Vegas does have that, hey man, we've seen this before.
1: Sure.
0: We've done this before. We're not gonna psych in a tight game late in the Stanley Cup playoffs because they do have that going for them.
1: A handful of players remain from their Cup team.
0: They do have some dudes. Mitch Marner is a dude, bro.
1: Mitch Marner.
0: Dorofeev is scoring lights. He's got nine goals, underrated good goal scorer. Rounds.
1: Yeah. I'm watching the Canadiens beat the Sabres last night.
0: What's up, Alex Newhook, man?
1: Right?
0: That was kind of crazy, too. Just Montreal losing their mind. It's kind of tough to beat. Like, if you're a Sabre fan, you got to be like, yo, this is probably the greatest year in Sabres history in the last 30 years. But at the same time, that's how it ended. Them celebrating in Buffalo
1: Buffalo outplayed Montreal. They outshot them by 14. They had a play that really could have and should have been a goal that was blown dead due to an early whistle. Like, Buffalo could have and should have won that game, but guess what?
0: Right, that Montreal, was an, you're right, you're just, right. It should have been 3-2 at the end of...
1: Yeah, it shouldn't have even gone to overtime, really.
0: Yeah.
1: Quick whistle, but Montreal has scored timely goals, and they don't lose. For a young team, they maintain their composure. My point is, Montreal, I think, largely gets outplayed. Maybe not largely, but they get outplayed in that series, but they win the series.
0: What do you think they're going to do against Carolina?
1: Not just for Montreal, Carolina, though, but it just goes to show. Vegas could, as long as they get good goaltending from Carter Hart and score some timely goals, anything can happen. That's what I'm watching Montreal do that last night. I'm thinking, man, anything can happen. That being said, the Avs are the best team, and beating them four times, as I said a few minutes ago, is going to be extremely difficult to do.
0: This is going to sound crazy. I don't think Vegas's offense can handle the Avs' defense. This is going to be the best defensive hockey team Vegas has played.
1: What's Cale Makar going to bring in this series with his injuries?
0: Yeah, that's an interesting question.
1: And does it even matter?
0: We all assume we're going to see him tomorrow night.
1: Malinsky's back, and he's taken a step, a big step. Kulak has proven to be very solid. So even if Kale's not 100%, I don't know if I worry about the defense too much.
0: Yeah, I'm not really worried about it. Not right now. But you're right. I guess I could get scared once if Cale doesn't go tomorrow night, or if he goes and plays and then 10, 15 minutes.
1: Give me the Woods over Carter Hart. I think Carter Hart is a good goalie, but I don't think he's played this year on the level that either Wood has. Certainly Scott Wedgewood.
0: No, I think Carter Hart has yet to face the absolute mountain of shots that the Avs are about to put on him.
1: Yeah.
0: Just an absolute ridiculous. Like, he does, like, in that series, in their last series, there was some, like, pretty athletic, pretty crazy saves that
1: he would break out
0: every once in a while. But I'm not sure he's going to be able to handle what the Avs are about to throw at him. But at the same time, man, I guess you just need to get hot for a couple games in a row. But see, that's the problem. Like, even if the Avs have just the worst first start to this series or whatever, like, Vegas ain't going to beat this team four times. They ain't going to beat this team four times. It's not going to happen. So, once again,
1: I don't think you can just... Like, you couldn't just bring in David Adelman and, you know, upset the Thunder, right? You can't just bring in John Tortorella and upset the Avalanche.
0: Torts is one of the, you know, true characters of the NHL. Like,
1: and he's a very good coach. He is.
0: We don't usually.
1: He's a hard ass.
0: Yes, yes.
1: And, you know, and young players don't like that. Hell, veteran players don't really like that. Right, but you know what? When you were messing around, the Knights organization said, someone needs to come in and yell at you guys.
0: Yeah, and they brought in Torts. And it's worked. And it is worked. So, I mean, I just think, like, what they... Six games against Utah and six games against Anaheim does not prepare you to face the Colorado Avalanche. I'm sorry. It just does. It doesn't. Like, I like Anaheim. I think that's a talented team. And Utah's probably going to be good for a while. But, nah, man. Nah, that's... It's...
1: I will genuinely be shocked, if Vegas pulled this off.
0: It's going to be fun, though, right? Like, it's going to be a Rock'em Sock'em series.
1: Yeah, I think Vegas is playing, to their benefit, they're playing their best hockey at the right time.
0: Yeah.
1: This is the best hockey they've played all year. But the Avs have played at a higher level all year.
0: Mm-hmm.
1: And Vegas' best hockey right now isn't the Avs' best. And the Avs have been doing that 95% of the season.
0: Yeah, but here's what's crazy. The Avs have lost one game so far, and they're 8-1 so far in this playoff series. And I don't think they played their best hockey yet. And I think this series, one or two times over the next week, they will hit that level. And Vegas can't win those games. So I'm already putting, like, listen, you need four wins to move on to the Stanley Cup Finals. I would say talent gets you one. Talent gets you one of those. Just Nathan MacKinnon doing Nathan MacKinnon things. And, you know, Marty doing Marty. So that's one win right there for you. Second win is that the Avs defense is just lock these fools down for one of these games too, right? There's going to be a game where Vegas scores 0-1, 2 goals, and you can't score that many and beat the Avs. So the Avs going to take one of these games just on defense and goaltending alone.
1: Mm-hmm.
0: They're going to get one of these wins because all going to come
1: like
0: together.
1: Like a Drury Parker Kelly goal game. Parker
0: Kelly's going to score twice, including an overtime winner, and you're going to lose because the Avs' depth. So now how do you get that fourth? How do you get that fourth, Spring? Where do we get that fourth?
1: Game one against the Wild, where you just simply outscore them in general.
0: You put 9 on those turkeys, and you say, how's your confidence level now, Carter Hart? You just gave up 9, homie. What's up? Yeah, you're right. It's probably...
1: Do we see Aiden Hill in this series?
0: I was thinking about that, because obviously, like, Aiden Hill didn't play a lot during the regular season, a lot of that because he was hurt, right?
1: Yeah, he's had injury issues the past couple
0: hurt,
1: years.
0: He's hurt, but, like, Vegas doesn't do... Like, I feel like the team, the Avs, would be just as confident if McKenzie was starting tomorrow than if Scott was. But I'm not sure you could say the same thing for Vegas. Like, if Aiden gets
1: but
0: in
1: Aiden
0: these games...
1: But Aiden is a good goalie, you know. Was he their goalie when they won the Cup? I think he was.
0: He might have been. I know he has a... Well, he's only played... Listen, Vegas has played more games than the Avs, obviously, because they went 6 games and 6 games, right? And the Avs went sweep in 5. But, yeah, Aiden did get... You know what?
1: I know they had Logan Thompson, too, who's now a Capital. Well, I want to say Aiden was their goalie when they won the cup. But, you know, the Avs, they took Volstead out. Shout out to Anton Forsberg. He never got pulled for Darcy Kemper.
0: No.
1: Good, but the Kings also played a style that was like,
0: yeah,
1: right. We're just going to park the bus, you know. And the Knights, they're not really built like this isn't the Alex Pietrangelo Knights, right? Like, their D is not as stout as it was a few years ago.
0: These games are going to be fun, man. These games are going to be like 6-4.
1: And no Stone.
0: 5-3. Yeah,
1: which is that Eriksson Ek effect. And nine goals were scored in game one because you didn't have your best two-way forward.
0: Yeah, that's big without Stone.
1: One texter, Lou, says the Knights will get squirrely or dirty. You got Keegan Kolesar down there on the fourth line.
0: Yeah, Vegas. I mean, listen.
1: And they might view it as like their best chance because they're so outmatched is to just, you know.
0: And they would love to do it because there is not a team hated more, especially here in the Western Conference, than the Vegas Golden Knights, right? Ain't nobody like the Vegas Golden Knights. And I'm not saying that just because the Avs are playing the Golden Knights. I'm saying that because nobody likes the Vegas Golden Knights, man. They're kind of shady, right? Kind of, they used to love the mess with Cap.
1: They're the Cap circumventors. I wonder, I don't have no basis, I just wonder if the second round pick punishment, part of that was
0: like, you idiots keep doing this shady stuff. Yeah. No, I think it was the NHL saying that you can't do that. There's no, you cannot get in your feelings and then refuse to talk to the media. I tell you what.
1: Why are you in your feelings after a 5-1 win?
0: If this happens in the regular season, then he gets hit with a fine and nothing else. But because it was the playoffs, and like, yo, man, like these, you know how many people are going to be in this city starting today and tomorrow to cover this Western Conference? This city is going to be crazy with national NHL chuckleheads hanging out all over the place, right? Like, you can go run into those guys all over the place to do that kind of stuff. And so the NHL's you cannot duck.
1: You could have hit him with a fourth and the message would have been like, oh, because no team wants to relinquish even a fourth.
0: Yeah, but this is saying that, hey, guess what? For all you other teams who are just watching Vegas be stupid, this is for you too. We'll hit you with a second rounder. Yeah. So,
1: no coach will ever skip his media availability ever again.
0: Because Torts has all kinds of cachet, but when you lose a second round pick, once again, you have to go tell the owner that, sorry, I was an angry McAngryton, and I cost you a second round pick. And nobody likes that, man. Nobody likes that. All right, let's take a timeout. When we come back, we will continue to talk about this. We'll tell you what's going on in the NBA playoffs, and we got some breaking news as some interesting things happen around the world of sports. We'll get to that next.
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8: Blitz rolls on this Tuesday. Hope your week is going well as we kick off the Western Conference Finals tomorrow in the NHL. The Eastern Conference Finals in the NBA are going on right now. Cavs and Knicks in New York for game one. In the early going, the Cleveland Cavaliers have the 13-8 lead. Donovan Mitchell has 7 points. Yesterday, we had game one of the Western Conference Finals. Oh, damn. Double overtime. Wemby goes 41-24, and the Spurs beat the Thunder 122-115. Spring, were you checking that game out?
9: Yeah, I was. Man, I can't believe they're giving the Spurs 6.5 again tomorrow night.
8: Is that what the number is tomorrow?
9: Yeah.
8: Wow.
9: Same number as last night.
8: Wow.
9: I don't know. The Spurs are very talented. They're a really good team. They're now 4-1 against OKC this year.
8: You know what? I mean, it was because SGA got his MVP trophy before the game began, and then Wemby went out there and was like, nah, let me do the thing.
9: Victor Wembanyama.
8: Yeah, he's a freak. It's a freak.
9: But see, and I was thinking even more about this today because I talked to some about at least my thoughts on it this morning. Because, one of his greatest advantage is just being 7'6" or whatever it is, right? 7'5", whatever. Yeah. But, not all 7'5" guys, and there's only a handful of them, but, they, don't even amount to anything. Bol Bol, Sean Bradley.
8: Right, right.
9: Whoever, I don't know, other guys.
8: Because they're not, right, they're not pulling up from three and knocking down,
9: But time. That's obviously a huge advantage starting point, right?
8: Mm-hmm.
9: But then the dude can shoot, the dude's smooth. It really is, it's why the tall kids always get picked first in, pickup games. Look, man, It's basketball and a lot of sports are really, they're just like genetic lotteries.
8: Yeah, yeah. Like, if you have to be a certain size to play offensive lineman in the NFL, right? Like,
9: yeah.
8: You can put on some weight, but you still have to, like, you can't just roll in there at 5'9", 175. That's not going to happen, man.
9: Uh-huh.
8: So, yeah.
9: You can play basketball at 5. Like, Facundo Campazzo played basketball at 5'9", 175.
8: Yeah. And but, in the NHL, you can play at 5'8", or 6'8".
9: Yeah. But if you want to be, like, borderline unstoppable, then you need to be Wemby's size. So, or built like LeBron.
8: But see, here's the problem. If you're a Nugget fan, because I just saw Tim Connelly spoke today about the season the Timberwolves just had and what they're going to do. Well, so I was like, oh, let me see what Tim Connelly's got to say. And he kept talking about, like, he didn't mention the Nuggets, but he kept bringing up the San Antonio Spurs and the Oklahoma City Thunder. Like, you got two teams who are really young and really loaded with talent, and they also have a whole lot of assets, so they can get better. So now the question is, the two top teams in the West are San Antonio and OKC. How do you get what they've got? How do you get there? And now I've heard OKC fans saying, was that our window? Is our window closed? Is it closed?
9: Here's the thing. I know it was game one, and I, like, only based on the line, really, did I think OKC was going to win that series. Because OKC was pretty big favorites, and I was like, well, they did go 1-3 against the Spurs, but maybe, hey, they turn it on because they're championship tested.
8: God, that was a fight last night, man.
9: I don't know, dude. The Spurs honestly might be better. I think they're better. I actually think they're better.
8: They looked better now, last night. They looked better.
9: Like, I wasn't too surprised by what I saw last night. I mean, it was kind of, you know, it was crazy. You know, the play was elite. But the fact that Wemby and the Spurs pulled it off, I'm not surprised, because Wemby is, you knew it when we discovered that this kid existed, you know, when he was playing. I think he was he Lyon? I think he played for Lyon in the EuroLeague. But sometimes a human being just comes along and you're a little bit screwed.
8: Yeah.
9: If you're everybody else.
8: Yeah, you're like, really, man? Really?
9: And it's crazy to say this, because Nikola Jokic exists.
8: Yes.
9: And he's his own unicorn. But then there's just natural athletic things that Wemby can do that Jokic can't do.
8: Mm-hmm. Well,
9: and that's the concerning part.
8: Yeah, like, Wemby's just going to get better for the next 8 to 10 years. And while Joker is, like, I mean, Joker's gotten better over the last couple of seasons, which is ridiculous. Because the last two seasons, he did not win an MVP, but they were probably the two best seasons of his career, which is so ridiculous.
9: Statistically, yeah.
8: Statistically, just so stupid to say.
9: I know.
8: So, like, what, I mean, if I say to you, I think Nikola Jokic is going to be even better next season, what does that look like? He just averaged a 28-point triple-double for a season, man. He's the first person ever to lead the NBA in both assists and rebounding. So, I mean, what does better for Joker mean? Like, I think right now, like, he is, like,
9: I'm not concerned about better for Jokic.
8: With
9: I don't
8: Wemby,
9: know.
8: What does Wemby look like? Well, if yeah. Wemby gets better, what does that look like?
9: But look,
8: what does better than 41-24 look like?
9: Both the Thunder and Spurs are young and athletic. The Nuggets are not very young and athletic right now. The young I don't even necessarily care about, but the athletic part I do.
8: Yeah. Yeah, I get what you're saying. And I bet you they get more athletic this summer, but we'll have to see.
9: Here's the thing, though, is like, okay, I think that Wemby's going to continue what he's doing, and he probably will.
8: Yeah, probably.
9: And
8: just
9: the Thunder are going to get a little more cap restricted, but they're still going to be there.
8: Yeah, because they're going to have to pay. Right. They're going.
9: Well,
8: have to
9: the
8: pay
9: Jalen Williams
8: dudes.
9: Money kicks in next year. You Ooh. Know. Yeah.
8: So that means you're paying Chet, SGA, and Jalen now.
9: Yeah.
8: And that's that.
9: Like,
8: yeah.
9: Remember we looked at the free agents and, like, Dort was on there, he's gone. Hartenstein's on there, he's gone. Okay. But, like, the Nuggets now, they really, now if, like, you didn't feel it after the Wolves disappointment,
8: mm-hmm.
9: then this should really make you feel like you gotta get more athletic, and that really means trading a Murray. But okay, while Wemby is a freak, the one guy in the league who can give him problems, the one matchup for him that is tricky for him, is Jokic.
8: Yeah. Yes, I agree with that statement. Yes.
9: Like,
8: you
9: Chet
8: are
9: Holmgren is not going to do it. Like, that's really where I am concerned about the Thunder here. I think Chet is about to... Like, I think he's going to get out tall, skinny dude. Skinny duded.
8: Right, right. Like, Chet, you used to be the tall, skinny dude, and then until Wimby came around. Now you're just your second string skinny, tall dude. Man, he only put up 8 points last night. 8 points, 8 rebounds. So,
9: yeah. Right.
8: But, yeah, the problem with the Spurs is just Wimby. It's, you know, it's Castle and it's Harper and it's...
9: Vassell.
8: Yeah, it's all those dudes. You're just like, oh, man, they're so young
9: and
8: so good.
9: They're good. That's a good team, man.
8: It's just not in any way. The Dallas Mavericks fired Jason Kidd.
9: Uh-huh.
8: The Mavs told Jason Kidd. But
9: Jason Kidd's a good coach.
8: Here's what's crazy about that. He just signed an extension. He's owed $40 million, and they were still just like, yeah, you know what? We don't care. We'll pay you $40 million to go away. Matter of fact, it's more than $40 million. But 4 years and $40 million left on his contract, and they're like...
9: That's an odd decision. I guess Masai Ujiri, Masai is their new Nico Harrison.
8: Yeah. So, obviously, yeah, Masai must have not liked Jason as
9: a coach.
8: Or just
9: wanted his guy, his stamp, his fingerprint.
8: I mean, they're changing everything in Dallas.
9: Jason Kidd's a good coach. It's not his fault. I don't think he advocated to trade Luka. In fact, I think he was... leaving hints in his comments that it made no sense to him at the time.
8: But I think Dallas, Masai has told Dallas ownership, we're moving on from everyone who was involved in the worst trade in NBA history. We're getting rid of everybody. And we're getting rid of everybody who had anything to do with that. This is a new era of Mavericks basketball. Uh-huh. We are Cooper Flag focused. I don't want to hear Luka's name not once, not ever. Not from anybody. All of you, gone. So, yeah, I mean, but still, that's a big ask to say, hey, I want a new coach, but it's going to cost you, the owner, $40 million. Are you cool with that?
9: I hadn't considered this. I don't know if they... just let me throw this name at you. I'm not even saying I'd do this, but just throwing a name since we're talking Mavericks. Kyrie Irving?
8: Ooh.
9: What a ball handler. He's a really good ball handler.
8: Yes, yes. I'm not sure. Ugh.
9: Kyrie's actually, like... The two best ball handlers over the last, like, 10 years in the NBA, it's actually not even been close. Like, the two dudes who would just have the ball in a freaking yo-yo are Steph Curry and Kyrie Irving.
8: I mean, you would be more of the athletic with Kyrie, but you're not getting... Kyrie's 34, 35 years old, man. He's a mid-30s. He's probably got...
9: But you know what? Like, when the Wolves or whoever want to hound you up the court... Kyrie's really savvy.
8: Sure. You know what? I'd do that deal if I didn't have to give up much, right?
9: Yeah, I agree.
8: All I'd have to take on is a salary, but can you even fit that salary? I don't know, man.
9: Two more years. He's going into his age 33 season.
8: All right.
9: Oh, wait, no. One more year on his age 34 season.
8: So you could...
9: But then he has... Actually, it's technically two. The second is a player option.
8: Oh, but what's the price tag on that player option?
9: $42 million.
8: See, you can't have a player opted into a $42 million contract.
9: Did he decline that or accept that?
8: Oh, that's a good question. I bet you old Kyrie would decline it because he'd get more money somewhere else. New 34-year-old Kyrie might just take the $42
9: million. Mm.
8: See, yeah, that's tough, bro. That's
9: if you knew it was just 1 year, I'd consider it.
8: Right, just to be like, all right, come on down and see what you can do. See what you can do. That's tough, man. But you're right, I wonder, you think maybe Dallas is making more moves than just firing Jason Kidd and bringing in a new GM and all that kind of
9: stuff?
8: I'd
9: say anyone not named Cooper Flag is up for... Yeah.
8: Anybody, anywhere, at any time.
9: Mm-hmm.
8: Come and get it. All right, let's do this. Let's take another quick timeout. We will roll on with the Blitz next.
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0: Last segment of the Blitz on this Tuesday. Last segment of the Blitz before game one of the Western Conference Finals, Avs and Golden Knights. Tomorrow you can hear it right here on the station. We're just going to go every other day, right? Yeah, so Wednesday, Friday, Sunday, Tuesday is the first four games with Sunday and Tuesday being in Vegas. So that's what the schedule will look like. The fact that there's been no Cale Makar in practice since the last game, since that Wednesday, May 13th win over Minnesota has made me a tad bit nervous.
1: But... All right, here's my thing on that. You want to hear my thing on that?
0: Yeah, yeah, yeah. What is your thing?
1: So, you know, he gets hurt. And he wasn't even maybe just a little dinged up earlier in that series. But either way, I'm not even sure if that's right. But gets dinged up. You know, we saw him holding that shoulder. Yeah, because there was a game earlier in the playoffs where he, like, left, but then he came back to test it out.
0: Right, but I thought that was a leg, right?
1: Yeah, that was the lower body. That was the hit he took along the boards that was kind of awkward, and, like, his leg went into it.
0: Yeah, he was, like, testing, like, he was testing his leg, and it seemed to be all right.
1: But then he, later in the series, in the game five, got hit, and he grabs his shoulder immediately. But he finished the game. And, you know, the Avs were down 3-0 in that game. Let's say they didn't come back and win in overtime, and we played a game six.
0: Mm-hmm.
1: Cale's playing in that game six, right?
0: Yeah.
1: So, with, you know, that was last week. When even was that game five? It's been like a week.
0: It was last Wednesday. Yeah, it was last Wednesday.
1: Okay, so it's going to be exactly 1 week when I think he would have played in a game six,
0: five days ago.
1: Yeah. That he's probably playing. Jared Bednar said it was very brief, but he said, like, yeah, no concerns right now. Like, right, at least said yet.
0: Yeah. So you're not too concerned about it.
1: I guess,
0: like, if I asked you what your major concern as an Avs fan going into this series is, what would be your answer?
1: I mean, I guess you could say Cale's pump, but I'm just saying, like, I think he plays.
0: Yeah. I mean,
1: you might not even need him tomorrow night, even though you do want him. You definitely want him if he can go. Yeah. You want to leave anything to chance. You want the best defenseman in the world out there if he can go. I also do worry that, like, because, you know, in Josh Manson's first game back, within the first 5 minutes, it was who hit him? Someone laid a hit on him.
0: Oh, that's right.
1: Was it McCarron? I can't even remember. But,
0: yeah, that's a good question. Yeah, who was that?
1: You know, they were clearly like, oh, Josh Manson's back from an upper body injury. What are we going to go do? Let's go hit him in the upper body.
0: Yeah, yeah. But I think everybody knows. Everybody's ready. Like, Cale knows. Cale knows they're going to come and test that shoulder. But Vancouver fired their entire coaching staff, including Adam Foote, which is, like, listen, bro. So they're like, congratulations, you're an NHL head coach. Welcome to the league, Adam Foote. What do you got? And he's like, sweet, I get to coach Vancouver. And then they trade their best player in the middle of the season, and they have the worst record in the NHL, and then the Canucks fire him. Like, listen, man, what were you expecting out of Footer and his staff this year? I mean,
1: even before they traded Quinn, it was kind of clear that the Canucks were headed in the wrong direction. That was Adam Foote's first year.
0: Yeah.
1: What'd you want him to do?
0: Right. Like, this is, I mean, you're not going to give him a set. I mean, whatever.
1: Like, imagine if the Avs fired Jared Bednar after the 48-point season.
0: Right. Where would we be now? What would that look like? So it's tough. But I guess several people had to pay the price for... You know,
1: came late, though, like several weeks after their season ends. Did they think about it?
0: You're right.
1: Did the Canucks owner, like, toss and turn in bed and was
0: that's a good question.
1: Fire Adam Foote? I don't know.
0: You're right. It's been more than a month, right? It's been more than a month.
1: And then today they were just like, all right, yeah.
0: All right, you got to go. Yeah, that's kind of weird. It's kind of weird. Just like how it sounds like Vegas has finally allowed teams to talk to Bruce Cale. Why? If you're going to allow teams to talk to him, why wait until now anyway? And then your excuse was, we're in the middle of the playoff run. We don't want the distractions. Well, guess what, man? The Western Conference Finals starts tomorrow, so what are you doing? Man, yeah, Vegas.
1: I don't understand what type of distraction that is.
0: Yeah, it's not like you're holding the interviews.
1: Yeah.
0: You ain't doing nothing but just letting Bruce go talk to people. Yeah, it's just so crazy. It's so crazy, man. It almost feels like Vegas, they're like, we want to be... hated. We want, you know what I mean? Let's do stuff so people will dislike us. It almost feels like that's how they handle business sometimes. You're just like, what are you, this is it. If you're going to allow him to talk to other teams, why'd you wait, man? And if you're going to wait, why'd you give up
1: what
0: now?
1: What is even this allow business? You fired him.
0: Right, well, he
1: is
0: could.
1: It because he's getting owed money
0: yes,
1: by
0: yes,
1: them?
0: Yes, yes, yes. They still owe him money. So he could tell Vegas, kick rocks, chump. I'm going to talk to whoever I want. But that $15 million or whatever it is, he wouldn't get. Right? So he's going to be like, all right, you don't want me to talk to anybody? That's fine. You still owe me that money. Send me them checks. And then they finally came.
1: Wouldn't Vegas not want to pay him? And they would want him to take another
0: get
1: job?
0: Get another job. Get paid.
1: What's going on there?
0: I don't know, man. I don't know. Doesn't make any sense. It feels like just being mean is part of their, you know, operating procedure. It's like, we're just going to be a chucklehead. It's how they handle business, and I don't like it, man. But
1: are they like Bruce Cassidy is a good coach, and we don't want him
0: coaching
1: another team?
0: We don't want him to go to Edmonton or wherever the heck he's going to go, where he might go. I don't know, man. So dumb. But I do like the fact that Vegas tried to appeal their fine and the second round pick. And the NHL's like, nope. Sorry, suckers. You're paying that money and we're taking your pick. Thanks for coming. Appreciate
1: it. Crazy. I'm not shedding a single tear for the Vegas Golden Knights, but that is steep punishment.
0: Well, once again, here's the NHL kept pointing out, they kept calling it flagrant. They kept calling it flagrant violations. They were saying, like, Vegas knew what they were doing. They knew they weren't supposed to do it, and they did it anyway, and they thought they were going to get away with it. And or if they did anything, that they'd take a fine, pay the fine, and be done. Nah, man. Nah, you get a fine, and we're taking that second-round pick. But it was, I mean, they kept mentioning flagrant. You were flagrant about it. It wasn't like something that you just, you're like, oh, my bad, sorry. You knew what you were doing. You did it anyway. And now you want us to be lenient? No, we're not going to do that. So, I guess, sources told ESPN that the NHL considered Vegas to have a pattern of behavior and repeated warnings that led to this punishment. So, they've already been told, like, stop doing stupid stuff. And they were like, no, we're going to keep doing stupid stuff. And so, that's why they just dropped the hammer on them. Allegedly. So, we'll see.
1: It just doesn't make any sense, too, why Tortorella would decide to do that, which is why I'm thinking maybe he just felt like, let's go into FU mode.
0: Yeah, it's like time to send some messages. Is a second-round pick, what's a second-round pick worth? Like, if it gets us one win in the West Conference Finals, if it fires up my team enough that it gets, is it worth it?
1: Uh-huh.
0: I don't know, man. I don't know. You tell me.
1: Because these guys, like a Tortorella, is a pretty calculated individual.
0: Yeah, but here's the problem when it comes to the Avalanche. There is no reindeer games that you can play against the Colorado Avalanche. So
1: I suppose you have to try, though, right? You have to at least go down swinging.
0: Well, that's what I mean. I think now that the reindeer games are going to get stupid because the normal reindeer games don't work, so you have to click it up a couple of notches. And I think that's what Vegas is. I think Vegas is going to get a little wild in this series. Probably. I think this series is going to get a little out of control.
1: Well, this is where it's good that you got Gabe Landeskog back in humming because he doesn't. He doesn't put up with stuff, and he fights his own battles.
0: All right, so let me ask you this. We're not going to have a blitz tomorrow because it's an early. So it's a 5:30 pregame and a 6 o'clock puck drop. So give me a prediction for game one, Avs and Golden Knights tomorrow.
1: I mean, I think the Avs win. I'll go 4-1.
0: All right, and give me one of the goal scores. 4-1, and who scores?
1: Nathan MacKinnon.
0: Okay,
1: how about that?
0: All right, pretty chalk, man. But whatever. That's your gambling brain kicking in, and he's like, which one of these can I win? MacKinnon scoring? Put money on it. Let's go. But, yeah. All right, 4-1. I like where your head's at. It should be an absolute barn burner because the Western Conference Finals are fun, man. It's going to be fun tomorrow no matter what happens. But for the Radio Machine, Mark Springer, I'm Mark Bertinelli. Thanks for tuning into the Blitz. We got Stanley Cup playoff hockey tomorrow right here on Altitude Sports Radio.
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13: Under 5 minutes to go till halftime in the opener of the NBA's East Finals. Low-scoring game in New York. Knicks lead Cleveland 38-29. Cavs shooting just 34% from the floor. That includes 3 of 15 from three-point range. Knicks just 2 of 15 from long distance. Tomorrow, game 2 of the West Finals. Jason Kidd is no longer the Mavericks head coach as they mutually parted ways, even though he had 4 years left on his contract. There's a new team president in Dallas, Masai Ujiri. To the NHL, no games tonight, but the Vancouver Canucks did fire coach Adam Foote and his staff after one season. That team has a new general manager. The recent MMA card, headlined by Ronda Rousey, drew over 12 million viewers on Netflix, according to the promoter. Kevin Harvick is into the NASCAR Hall of Fame. Carlos Alcaraz will miss the French Open and Wimbledon with his wrist surgery. The Braves won 8-4 at Miami. I'm Steve DeSeg.
14: 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One guy won a state high school basketball championship. One guy only covered a

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16: We are. 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
17: It's late third quarter in game one of the NBA's East Finals in New York. The Cavaliers lead the Knicks 79-64. Donovan Mitchell with 24 points and 6 steals. Cavs have 14 turnovers in this game, but the Knicks from three-point range, 4 of 23. The Knicks led by Jalen Brunson, 17 points. Jason Kidd is no longer the Mavericks head coach as they've, quote, mutually parted ways, according to the team. The Vancouver Canucks fired coach Adam Foote and his staff. Nashville will host the Super Bowl in 2030 in its new stadium. Carlos Alcaraz will miss the French Open and Wimbledon with his wrist injury. To baseball, Freddie Freeman of the Dodgers with a two-run homer top of the first. Manny Machado of the Padres, a two-run homer bottom of the first. That game's 2-2 in San Diego, end of one. Rangers lead 7-0 at Colorado in the fifth. Yankees lead 5-3 in the ninth against Toronto. Tampa Bay won again. I'm Steve DeSager.
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30: Knicks in four! Knicks in four! Knicks in four! Knicks in four! Knicks in four! Knicks in four! Knicks in four! Knicks in four!
31: How did the Chalamet breakup affect the Knicks' mindset entering game one? 8-7.

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10: And here's what you need to know.
11: A very unlikely comeback in New York is going to give the Knicks the opening game of the NBA's Eastern Conference Finals. They're in the final seconds. New York up 115-104 over Cleveland, even though the Knicks trailed with under 8 minutes left in the fourth quarter by 22. Cavs were up 93-71, and they're not going to win this game. Cleveland's three-point try at the end of regulation went in and out. Cavs' Donovan Mitchell with 29 points. The Knicks star Jalen Brunson with 38. Jason Kidd is no longer the Mavericks head coach as they mutually part ways. And in the NHL, Vancouver fired coach Adam Foote. Carlos Alcaraz will miss the French Open and Wimbledon with his wrist injury. To Major League Baseball, it's now Padres 4-3 over the Dodgers, bottom of the fifth. Milwaukee's into first place in the NL Central after winning at the Cubs again 5-2. Victories for the Rays and Yankees. I'm Steve DeSager.
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4: 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That's right, seven more. Seven more wins. 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I'm counting down, Matt. Seven more. Seven more to the title.
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13: In New York tonight, the Knicks engineered one of the greatest NBA playoff comebacks in history, down 22 points to Cleveland with under 8 minutes to go. The Knicks beat the Cavs in overtime, 115-104. In Game 1 of the East Finals, Jalen Brunson with 38 points. Donovan Mitchell, 29 in defeat. The Knicks have won 8 in a row. Jason Kidd is no longer the Mavericks head coach as they part ways. The Vancouver Canucks fired coach Adam Foote. Carlos Alcaraz will miss the French Open and Wimbledon with his wrist injury. In late-night baseball, the Dodgers at Padres game is tied 4-4 bottom of the eighth. The Mariners, with just one hit, lead in the top of the eighth 1-0 over the White Sox. Milwaukee moved into first place in the NL Central, half game over the Cubs and Cardinals. Milwaukee beat the Cubs 5-2 in Chicago. Yankees and Rays each one. Reds ended the Phils' five-game winning streak 4-1.
14: My reputation as one of the greatest prognosticators in the history of sports. 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
4: Four different times. Nothing like this, where they're down 22 in the fourth.
5: Yeah.
4: But, you know, in the last 30 years, only one team had had such a comeback in the fourth quarter of a playoff game.
5: Dr. Strange.
4: Mr. Harmon.
5: With his one. No, go ahead, Steve.
4: The L.A. Clippers, in an opener of a playoff series against the Grizzlies 2012, were down 24 in a fourth quarter of a postseason game and came back to win. Tomorrow, game two of the West Finals. Keep in mind, each conference final will have games every other night. The NBA playoffs averaged 4.5 million viewers through the first two rounds, highest in nearly 30 years, according to the league. Of course, final round of the PGA Championship drew 5.7 million over the weekend. In fact, the golf season's getting over 4 million on CBS so far. Jason Kidd is no longer the Mavericks head coach. They part ways with him having 4 years left on his contract. No NHL tonight, but Vancouver fired coach Adam Foote. They had by far the worst record in the league this past season, and the team has a new general manager. But New Jersey coach Sheldon Keefe will return. And Nashville's going to host a Super Bowl in 2030 in its new stadium. And the Dodgers are back into first, winning at San Diego 5-4 with a run in the ninth. Milwaukee's into first, beating the Cubs in Chicago 5-2. And Cardinals are only a half game back after a homer in the 10th beat the Pirates. Wins for Tampa Bay and the Yankees. Reds beat the Phillies 4-1. Back to you.
5: Thank you, Steve-O. Jason Smith, Mike Harmon live from the Fox Sports Radio studios. Tomorrow's going to be a tough day for the Cleveland Cavaliers.
6: Yes.
5: But it's going to be a lot tougher for another group of people. Way tougher than the Cavaliers.
7: Knicks in four.
5: We'll tell you Knicks who that is.
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8: On Monday night at Coors Field, with the temperatures hovering in the high 30s and rain all over the place, the Rockies broke out on the Rangers quickly with a 2-0 lead. They had a 6-1 and 7-2 lead before the Rangers came on late, but Colorado hung on and took the victory 7-6 over Texas in the first of three. Willie Castro, for the second time in the leadoff spot, swung it well. TJ Rumfield, a circus catch falling into the dugout, and he threw out an RBI single as well. And Ezekiel Tovar starting to come on. Game two tonight between the Rockies and Rangers. That's Around the Bases, brought to you by Groove Toyota in Inglewood on Broadway. I'm Drew Goodman. Talk to you soon.
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17: The Booger!
16: You're strutting like this guy right now. Last two nights, NBA playoffs, going to be hard to top them, man. Incredible fourth quarter. Comeback win tonight in overtime by the Knicks. Biggest comeback win in the NBA in 13 years. 22 down with 7.5 left to go. Jalen Brunson hit shot after shot. The Knicks admitted we were hunting James Harden defensively. And Jalen Brunson winds up with a 38-point night. And the Knicks have a one-game-to-none lead that feels like a 3-0 lead over the Cavaliers. Now, tomorrow's going to be a tough day for the Cavaliers, right? Tough day for
18: terrible.
16: Them. Tough day for Knicks.
18: I mean, Kenny should be fired. Yeah. I mean, we laid out the perfect blueprint
16: again
18: as to why.
16: You can have Tibbs coaching that game tomorrow, Wednesday night. I guarantee he's close. I guarantee he's probably like just outside of MSG walking around trying to find a way to get it.
18: Looking after it for Thursday. I can't wait. That'll be absolutely brilliant. But yeah, the podcast will go up in a couple of minutes. Thanks to the entire squad, Brandon and Ian in the back, Justin and Alex, making it sound so pretty and giving us they give you full support.
16: Full support.
18: Of Knicks in four.
16: Full support. Again, I'm from the future.
18: And no hamburgers.
17: Knicks in four. Knicks in four.
16: I told you in the third quarter, we'll play back your Knicks in four mocking when they win in an hour.
2: The Knicks won the game the next hour. I'm from the future.
17: Knicks in four.
2: You know who's going to have a really tough day tomorrow? Boy, really tough day.
16: James Harden.
2: Having a tough day. Knicks haters having a tough day. James Harden's having a tough day.
16: Donovan Mitchell.
2: The toughest day. Yeah, tough day. Well, especially since the Mets lost, too. Donovan Mitchell made
16: really disappearing
2: tough.
16: Act.
2: Yeah. No, the toughest day tomorrow is going to be everybody who is in the Jalen Brunson is too small. He's not good enough. You can't win with Jalen Brunson as your best player. That crowd is going to have a difficult day tomorrow, man.
16: Were you doing a Johnny Carson? Tomorrow. As Karnak?
2: Coming up, toughest day tomorrow. Really going to be a tough day. And I don't understand the hate. If you want to just tell me, hey, people in the media are sick of Knicks and Knicks fans and all that, okay, I understand that. But you just have to understand that the Knicks were terrible. Jalen Brunson shows up, and all of a sudden, every year, they're in the playoffs. Second round. Last 2 years, conference finals back-to-back. Okay, the Knicks win. They win with Jalen Brunson as their best player. He makes the clutch shots at the end of games. He makes all the beats. Probably the smartest player in the game. I don't understand the Jalen Brunson hate. I don't understand it because, oh, he's too small, but everybody loves Steph Curry. And, you know, Jalen Brunson hits big shots. Steph Curry hits big shots. I think Jalen Brunson's got more big shots in the final 30 seconds of games than Steph Curry has, because Jalen Brunson can find a way to get his own shot off.
16: Olympic medal. But yet, Steph Curry.
2: Sorry, gold medalist who should have all the gold medals after that.
16: He's got all of them.
2: But I don't understand that they'll make the excuses for Steph Curry. Oh, he's small, but look at what he does. Brunson hits more shots in the final 30 seconds of games. And look at what he did tonight all by himself. I don't know what else he has to do. It's not like he's ever thrown up on himself or played poorly to make you go, Jalen Brunson, he's not good enough. I don't get it. But, man, is it going to be a tough day? It's going to be moonwalking day tomorrow. People trying to moonwalk back those, oh, they can't win without Jalen. What I meant to say was Jalen Brunson needs the help around him. Going to be a tough day for that crowd tomorrow.
16: That's where you preface all of it by saying, hold on a second, cul-de-sac. One, I mean, it was a lot of Knicks fans and Knicks media members, not people covering the Knicks, but Knicks fans as media members, who have questioned Jalen Brunson, too. So it's not just the outside world. It's the insulated world of Knicks fans as well. The other part is he still needs to win seven more.
2: And then maybe people will
16: leave him alone.
2: Seven more. I mean, maybe they'll leave him alone if he gets to the finals.
16: Maybe.
2: You know, which Knicks in four. But because getting to the finals, it has now been viewed in the last few years in the NBA, especially with LeBron's career of getting to the NBA finals with bad teams, like that's been viewed more as, hey, it's not just you have to win, getting to the finals thing. Maybe he gets it. Look, I've always been there. I've always been a Jalen Brunson guy. I can't believe people ignore how good he is.
16: I liked him when he was in Dallas.
2: Man, that's going to be a tough day tomorrow.
16: Well, let's
2: man.
16: Go back to those formative years before he ended up getting pried away by his dad in the New York Knicks.
2: It's really going to be something.
16: I remember when he signed that deal. And it was like everybody was all mad.
2: You thought he was overpaid? Yeah. $25 million a year? Oh, Jalen Brunson's overpaid. Yeah. Tough day tomorrow, and I'll be there for it. I'm getting my popcorn ready during the day. Yeah, TV, radio, everywhere tomorrow.
16: Yeah,
2: man.
16: I'm going to get ready for an Afghan wig show and sleep.
2: X at Albata Fresca, X at Swollen Dome, the Jason Smith Show with my best friend Mike Harmon. Coming up next, my buddy Ben Malley. 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
16: Plus 25 over here.
2: Knicks, yo.
17: Knicks in four. Knicks in four. Knicks in four.
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2: Be very careful what you rhythmically chant for. The Knicks fans were chanting, "We want Wemby! We want Wemby!" No, you don't! No, you don't. No. No. No.
3: Wrong.
2: This is the junior varsity. The Eastern Conference is the junior varsity. The varsity is whoever wins between San Antonio and Oklahoma City. I'm just saying. That's all I'm saying. So we'll push back the old ant. Sometimes ants don't give the best advice. We'll get to that coming up a little bit later on. Time now for the Who Am I game. No crazy stats from basketball that work for the Who Am I game. So we'll go to baseball, where Ranger Suarez owns a 1.12 ERA over his last seven starts for the Boston baseball team. That is the best earned run average for a Red Sox starter over a seven-game span within a single season since Chris Sale in 2018 and me.
4: Who?
2: Again, Ranger Suarez owns a 1.12 ERA over his last seven starts. That's the best ERA for a Red Sox starter over a seven-game span in a single season.
4: Who?
2: Since Chris Sale in 2018 and me.
4: Who?
2: Who am I? That is the question. If you know the answer, hit us up on X at Ben Maller. We'll get to that. We will do it next.
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0: 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And every Wednesday morning at 8 throughout the Stanley Cup playoffs, we've got head coach Jared Bednar.
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0: 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Coach Bednar, Wednesday morning at 8 with Mosier, Lombardi, and Kane.
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0: Bill Miller and you. 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It'll change your life in amazing ways, unless it doesn't. However, it does help us out. And watch the videos. They'll pop up in your timeline. It'll be your good mitzvah for the day. All we ask is you listen to the podcast and you click on the video thingamajig, and then we're good. That's not too much, right? Yeah, all right. I see you nodding your head. It's not too much. All right, good. Back to it. Time now for the Who Am I game. And we went to baseball for the Who Am I game. Ranger Suarez owns a 1.12 ERA over his last seven starts. That is the best ERA for a Red Sox starter over a seven-game span within a single season since Chris Sale in 2018. And me. Who am I? That is the question. What is the answer? And let's see. Does anyone know the answer? Rob, the goat man, going with Yankee legend Jim Abbott as his answer. Alf, the alien opiner, says that would be Eric Hetzel. That's good photoshopping there. Let me save that. I'll click this thing. Moose Hoss.
1: Wrong.
0: Good name by Mr. Nice Guy. Trinity Rodman, Dennis's daughter, who is 24 today from Late Night Drug Tester. Who else do we have? Let's see. Page down. Sam Malone from King Rory. That's his guess. Page down. Eek in Roseville, Minnesota. Got it right. Bad job by him. Shane in Des Moines going old school. Hotel Ryan from Duluth, Minnesota. Whatever happened to Hotel Ryan? This would be a star caller. I think he got married and had kids. That's what happened. Maller prop guy's going with Alf as his end. Look at Alf's on the mound at Fenway. AJ Persinski from Eileen in San Francisco. Not a Burner says you are Danny DeVito, the trash man. That is the answer. You are Ridgemont High legendary history teacher, Mr. Hand. From Mark the Walker in Rochester. The late great Tim Wakefield from Analog Al and Dante. That's his answer. Who else do we have? Page down. Read that. Kathy in Madison says Reggie Jackson is the answer. Turned 80. So what else do we have? Page down. Dice K Matsuzaka from Manuel in Gardena. Scott Radinsky. There's another good name from Rebecca. The Ram fan.
1: Never
0: Sal Bando, guessed by Doc Dan. That's Doc Dan's answer. Who else do we have? Let's see. Can't read that. Trajan Langdon from Big Lou. He's on number two. And we can't do a Red Sox question without getting Dennis Oil Can Boyd from Ryan, the iconic Dennis Oil Can Boyd. Whose nickname would be canceled in modern times, because if you know the history of what oil can meant in the South when he was growing up, it meant beer, because he liked to drink and
2: Yeah. I feel like that used to be okay in the dugout
0: back in the day. Oh yeah, the Red Sox chicken and waffles. They had the chicken waffles and they had the beer. That was the day it would drink and eat during the game. Sounds like a wonderful time. All right, again, Ranger Suarez, the Red Sox owns a 1.12 ERA over his last seven starts. That's the best ERA for a Red Sox starter over a seven-game span in a single season since Chris Sale back in 2018. And me, who am I? Do you have an answer, Lorena?
2: Why, yes, Ben. I'm going to go with the kid, Ted Williams.
0: Ted Williams, well, great pitcher for the Red Sox. I'd say one of the greats of all time. Never gave up a run on the mound, Ted Williams. Unfortunately, that's incorrect. Correct answer would be a man who was a legend and died a couple years ago. Louis Tiant, the pride of Cuba, and a very wacky delivery and one of the great characters of his era. Louis Tiant. 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
7: The Knicks' Jalen Brunson scored 38 points in an incredible comeback win over Cleveland in overtime, 115-104 the final in Game 1 of the Eastern Conference Finals. Cavs' three-point try at the end of regulation went in and out. Cleveland had led by 22 with under 8 minutes left in the fourth quarter. The Knicks have won eight straight. Jason Kidd is out as Mavericks head coach, and the NHL Vancouver fired coach Adam Foote. To baseball, the Brewers lead the NL Central by a half game. Game now over the Cubs and Cardinals. Milwaukee won at the Cubs 5-2. The Cardinals hit a three-run homer in the 10th to beat the Pirates 9-6. The Dodgers are back into first in the NL West by a half game after winning at San Diego 5-4 with a run in the 9th. The loss to closer Mason Miller. The White Sox got two runs in the 9th and won 2-1 at Seattle. Arizona with four in the bottom of the 9th beat the Giants 5-3. I'm Steve DeSager.
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2: I think you do. I know in like podcasting and radio, you have to listen for a certain amount of time or else we don't get credit for it. And the other thing is they said there were 12.4 million people that watched. And I know it doesn't really matter because it's my little group of people. But in my circle, I don't know a single person, even my friends that are UFC fans, I don't know anyone that was watching this. So
3: I didn't watch it.
2: I didn't watch it. I don't know. None of my friends were like, I didn't get the text. Hey, did you see that 17-second fight?
4: I watched it.
2: Oh, you watched it, Coop?
4: I did.
2: Oh, Coop watched it. All right, there you go. Coop's part of the 12.4 million. Coop, did you enjoy it? Were you entertained for that 17 seconds?
4: Sure.
2: Yeah.
3: I heard it was staged. There was actually a video of them practicing the exact same moves backstage right before.
2: No, really?
3: Yeah.
2: Okay.
4: Wait, you mean to tell me that the fighters practice the moves that they do in the ring?
3: Just saying. I mean, move for move is a little crazy.
2: Hey, by the way, am I smelling the smoke in the building here? Is that what I'm smelling here? It's, yeah. No, you don't smell
3: it? Is there something burning?
2: No, not from that. Like the fire's on the up the way. It smells a little smoky. You
3: I didn't even notice. Are they still going?
2: I think I don't know. I smell,
4: yeah,
2: they're still going. Yeah, I smell. I think I smell a little smoke.
3: I'll go outside and take a whiff in a minute.
2: Well, you don't have to go. It's inside. I'm inside. I can smell it inside. That's what I'm saying. I don't. Maybe I'm just imagining it. I don't know. It's. I always when skunks get in the air conditioning around here, I smell that. I mean, it's just faint. It's faint, but I definitely smell like a little tinge of smoke, like wildfire smoke. But who knows? Anyway, it is the Bain Maller Show. We've got Maller to the third degree. Time now for the Insta Trivia, and we'll go to baseball. The only qualified starters with an earned run average below 1.90 and an opponent's average below 200 this season are the Yankees' Cam Schlittler, got to say that carefully, and blank. Again, the only qualified starters with an ERA below 1.90 and an opponent average below 200 this season are the New York Yankees' Cam Schlittler and blank. That's the Insta Trivia. The answer, we'll get to it. We'll do it next.
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0: all the Avs breaking news straight from Bedsy himself. Coach Bednar, Wednesday morning at 8 with Mosier, Lombardi, and Kane. 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One chili, one at a time. Getting ready for the Golden Knights.
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3: 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Coach Bednar, Wednesday morning at 8 with Mosier, Lombardi, and Kane. 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
16: Yeah, they've got the substitute teacher push going on right now.
15: Vegas is going to have to come up with some stupid reindeer games. They're going to start acting the fool in game one on Wednesday night, aren't they? Right out the gate.
17: Let's go Avs.
18: These are the Stanley Cup playoffs.
15: Altitude

0: this point in their rebuild. And it kind of reminds me a little bit of when LeBron James brought the Cavs to the finals real early in his career when he didn't have a whole lot around him. And you looked at it and you said, we thought it would take a little time. We didn't expect it to happen this fast. Wemby feels like he's trending in that direction. My good for the week, the wind puppet himself, Victor Wembanyama.
1: All right, well, Sheriff, I like that. That's mighty fine, mighty kind of you. Next up we have, well, we got Sheriff Sticks on the bat. So, Sheriff, go for it. Draw, cowboy.
2: Okay, 22 points. You're up 22 points. There's 7 minutes. Let's say 8 minutes and 19 seconds, by the way, to be exact, in the fourth quarter. Do you know that by analytics from the four-letter network, it was a 99.9% chance, likelihood, that the Cavaliers would win that game?
3: So does that make you not believe in analytics, like when you see something like that?
2: I mean, that's crazy to think. 99.9%? That's like, could you imagine if that was a paternity test? Like, wait, hold on. That's your kid. But that wasn't their win. They didn't get a win last night with 99.9%
0: never thought of
2: probability
0: like
2: to win that game. That is bad. And that's my bad for the week.
0: Never thought about it like that.
2: That's your baby.
0: So one line or two lines?
1: All right, well, that covers the bad. Now it's time for the ugly of the week, everybody. And, well, it's the last, but certainly not the least. We got Constable Quinn and Sheriff Draw for the Ugly, brother.
0: Yeah.
3: All right.
0: I love Constable Quinn.
3: Yeah. It's more like Constipated Quinn, the way Suikas got this thing going. So things could be getting ugly up in Canada for the Canadian Grand Prix. That's right. In Montreal, strippers are planning a strike for the weekend of the Grand Prix. They're hoping that withdrawing their labor on the busiest night of the year for the city's strip clubs will help them move towards their goal of full employment rights. That's right, the SWAC, not the Southwestern Athletic Conference, the Sex Work Autonomous Committee, have called the strike for May 23rd, the eve of the fifth race in Formula One. As part of a campaign to achieve recognition as employees with associated rights. So, you want to see things go bad to ugly? Go check out one of those strip clubs during this Grand Prix here coming up in about a few more days.
2: As Pete Prisco would say, they are who they are.
0: I mean,
2: they'll be there.
3: I mean, by the way, for those that don't
2: just
3: know,
2: like Kat. They'll be
3: there. The biggest demand is they're trying to abolish what's called a bar fee, where the strippers, they must pay to perform in the clubs.
0: Ah.
3: So they're, yeah, they're trying to do away with that.
2: Why wouldn't
3: they
2: you also, pay?
0: It's like a hairstylist.
3: Very relatable.
2: Correct.
3: Very relatable to us. They're also working for greater sanitary working conditions.
4: Wipe down the poles, please.
0: Yeah.
2: Oh.
3: Yeah, well, I think we can wipe down some things in our own studio.
0: That's
3: maybe the floor of the bathroom.
4: I have a duster.
0: Or the board.
2: Yeah,
0: all
2: I
0: of
2: think
0: it.
2: That's going to help. Yeah. Yeah.
0: Yeah. I mean, we got fire smoke blowing through the vents here. So, I mean, we got all sorts of problems in the studio.
2: Yeah. Man. I'm not going to get involved with
0: what that. Do you mean? What do you mean, Bar? Come on, man.
2: The ugly could come from you saying what you're saying.
0: I do want to know what the...
2: Catch me up in it.
0: I do want to know what the replacement strippers, like how much of a drop-off are we talking about here? You know what I mean? Like, because like you'll see some of these, like some of the women that either strip or are, you know, doing adult films, you look at them and go, you're a rocket. Like there's got to be real legitimate options out there. And I just wonder, what is the step down from a stripper standpoint? Like, do they just elevate the daytime crew to nighttime? What do they do?
2: They do have daytime crews and nighttime crews. They do. They do have shift changes. I'm not in that, though. I don't know nothing about
4: it. I'm sending y'all the replacement right now. You're going to love it.
0: Oh, perfect. I knew Lorraine would be on this. Here we go. Make it happen. We are. 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
17: 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It's 6 in the morning with Brett Kane. Here's Brett.
2: That is Eric Johnson, and he joins us now on the Ramos Law Hotline. How many teams in the West outside the Avs and the Stars you think have a shot to come out?
3: I would say Vegas, the way they're playing right now since Torts has come over and the way Carter Hart's played the last few games. Vegas is going to be a tough out. So that's my second team behind Colorado in the West.
2: You know, that's interesting. I know you played for Torts, but to bring in a guy, I think it was 7 games left in the season, a coach that was outside the system and just be like, hey, go coach us in the postseason. That's got to be weird for the players in the locker room, right?
3: Yeah, I think they did their research, though, Vegas did, and they know what Torts can bring right away. For me, the biggest thing is Torts knows he doesn't have to do a whole lot with that team because they're a veteran group and they know how to win and they know how to play. He just has to tweak a few things here and there. So, yeah, I mean, he has such presence when he gets into a locker room, and he's so entertaining to listen to, and you just have so much respect for him that I think it was a great move by Vegas.

0: Nelly. How long ago was that? Was that like a week before the postseason started?
1: That was April 15th. That was the Oops All Appetizer Day. When it was just you and
0: me. That's right. That's right. Eric Johnson joined us, though. And look, I, for one, I had a whole bunch of, I don't know how you, what do you want to call it? I had some reservations about the idea of Vegas, who just made a coaching change, hired somebody from outside the organization, and what the heck they were going to do in regards to, really? This dude who just got here to be the head coach is going to be the guy you're putting your full faith in? Seems really, really odd. And to their credit, everything is lined up pretty well for him. Now, again, I am very, very curious at how Vegas, and more specifically Carter Hart, is going to handle what the Avalanche have brought to the table as opposed to their previous two opponents. And no disrespect to the teams that Vegas has played already. Last round, obviously Anaheim, and the first round being Utah. They have not faced firepower in the way of which the Avs are going to bring it to them tonight. Just the truth. And it's because the Avs, and Torts said it yesterday in his press conference, you're talking about the team that's been the best in the NHL all year. And they've done that in large part, well, they've led in both categories, goals scored and goals against, but it's because you know you have an onslaught that can come your way at any second. And I want to know if after, you know, the entire season of sort of juggling through different goaltenders and who's going to play and who's going to do this and that and who do you trust in the postseason, they played Schmid, they played Aiden Hill, they played Lindborn, they played Carter Hart. Settled on Carter Hart, and to his credit, postseason has started. Carter Hart, he's got a 2.37 goals against average. He's at .917 save percentage. Both of those very good numbers, but has not faced what the Avs will bring him tonight. And that's what I want to know. If he can continue to keep that level of play against this hockey team, then Vegas has got a real shot to win this series. If he cannot, then it's sort of like a good luck. Good luck, and then see what happens after. You know what I mean? It's you're facing a different animal. Now, Vegas is still really good. Vegas is still a team that if you give them some sort of advantage, if you put them on a power play, if you give them an edge somewhere, they will take it, and they will run with it. So you have to play, and that's why we always kind of talk about the idea of disciplined hockey. And I think they've done that throughout the course of this postseason. I don't have too many question marks for the Avs outside of one thing. And that is a top five player on the planet. Is he going to be a full go? Now, the quotes and the things that we've seen out of the Avs and Jared Bednar, and we will talk to him at 8 o'clock this morning to get one last preview on this game before this officially gets ramped up and kicked off. But Bednar yesterday said that he has no concerns yet with Cale Makar's availability for tomorrow. And this is all like sort of mind games, part of the schedule. I don't like that word yet in there. I just would have appreciated if the statement was straight up. No concerns about availability, but it was no concerns yet. I am 95, more than that, 98% sure that Cale Makar is going to be in a sweater and on the ice tonight. That's not the main thrust of my concerns. The concerns is, what does it look like when he's actually out there? Are you going to be worried about taking contact? Because you can't do that in the Western Conference Finals. As talented as Kale is, and God is he talented, in all-time level talent, are you able to go out without that sinking feeling in the back of your head saying, if I take this little shoulder, am I going to have to run off and get some work done? Is that going to affect me for games 2, 3, 4, 5, 6, 7? And the hope is, fingers crossed, it's not. But you don't know what kind of injury it is. Is it an AC joint? Is it a separated shoulder? Is it something that they had to pop back into place and then it just takes time to heal? Will it be affected by more like all that different stuff is the unknown in this that makes it scary. And especially scary because of who that player is. And make no mistake, this might sound barbaric, but we also know this is what the sport is. Vegas knows exactly where the injury's at. Vegas will test that. And there's really no question about it. I would assume that immediately after this game starts, Vegas is going to be out there throwing some shoulder checks into Makar if anybody gets the opportunity. So that is, I think, a given for tonight. The biggest sort of detail is this is only the second time in the last decade that you've made it past the second round. The only other time you did that was the year that you won the Stanley Cup. This team seems to have all of the makings of a roster that rivals 2022 and could get back to a Stanley Cup final and win the whole damn thing again. But there's that quote from Bednar that, if you guys remember, it was from a couple of days ago about what it feels like, what you need to get everything in the proper place. Here's what he said.
2: And I remember in 2022, like, what, we were 16-4, and it felt like when it was done. It
0: hang on, wrong clip. My bad. I think it's this one.
2: It's partly why I think it's the hardest trophy to win, is just because of the grind of it all. So not only do you have to be good, you got to be lucky, you got to be healthy, you got to be tough, playing through injuries. You got to be mentally tough because it's a grind every day, because it feels like every game is a game seven. You know, like, I got asked a bunch of questions last round. Well, you know, this is a closeout game at home. What makes it different from, you know, game one or two? And the answer truly is nothing. They're all, every game feels like it's game seven, and you need to win it.
0: That's true. And if you go back to the series that they had against Minnesota, there was all these graphics before the series started regarding top three for each team: MacKinnon, Makar, Natchez versus Kaprizov, Boldy, Hughes. And the question was, which trio is the one that you would take first? And I mean, to me, and I guess we're biased as hell, but it's a silly question, because you have an MVP and then you have somebody who is the reincarnation of Bobby Orr. But the difference, I think, in having these discussions is this. When you talked about the leading point getters for each of these teams, against Minnesota, it felt really top heavy for the Wild. It was Boldy, it was Hughes, it was Kaprizov, and it was Faber. Those were your top guys. Those were the ones that were sort of trying to produce for you every single night. The benefit to something like that is, if you can shut down one of them, or two of them, it makes it exponentially more difficult for teams like that to get on you. Minnesota had four guys in the postseason in double-digit points, four of them. And those were the four that I mentioned. But the last two games of the Avs series, Kirill Kaprizov had one combined shot on goal. Matt Boldy, for how great he was during this regular season, the Olympic run, he gets to the postseason, and in the Avs series, he comes away with just 4 points in five games. Only one goal. Quinn Hughes, I thought, was really good in that series outside of maybe one game in game two. But when you shut down a piece of sort of the top-end guys on the roster, it makes it easier. When you look at what the Avs have done, their scoring is so evenly spread out throughout their first and fourth lines. And it's not to say that guys like Parker Kelly are getting 13 points like Nathan MacKinnon has. He gets more time on the ice. But you look at the amount of guys that have all contributed in that sort of manner. It's just not the same. Maybe Marty Natchez has an off night, which, look, most times you can't afford to have top guys have off nights. But you can get that picked up by a Landeskog. Kadri can pick up the slack. Lehkonen, if he's back in the lineup, can. Nick Waugh, who's got 6 points in nine games, can do that. Jack Drury, who I think's had a fantastic playoff, can do it. You have the ability to rely on others to pick up the slack for you. And I just think some other teams, including Vegas, doesn't have that ability. Their top point getters, you got Eichel with 15, you got Mitch Marner with 18, Howden's got 10, and what did I say his name was going to be for this? Was it Dorfus? I think that was his name. Like Doofus, but Dorfus. He's got 11. By the way, Dorfus, Howden, and Marner all combined for 24 goals this postseason. Vegas has 44 overall. If you have the ability to limit the production of a team that's top-heavy of any one or two of their top people, and you have the ability to spread the scoring out throughout a ton of different people, it's a massive advantage. And that's what the hope is for tonight. As you kick things off, 6 o'clock right here, Altitude Sports Radio 92.5. Jared Bednar is going to join us at 8 o'clock this morning. The morning sprint is going to be live from the penalty box for morning skate today, and you're not going to want to miss it. Hear the skates on the ice as background for Coach and Raj as they get you ready for Game 1 of the Western Conference Final. It's all powered by the Dan Kaplis Law Firm, a serious firm for serious cases. So they'll give you all the skinny heading into Game 1 of the Western Conference Finals, which can be heard right here on 92.5. Jared Bednar is going to join us at 8 o'clock this morning. Stick around.
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24: We had two early morning closures here, one on I-25 southbound between Plum Creek Parkway and Toma Road due to an accident, and another one on Highway 85 southbound between 120th and 112th, also due to a crash. Then on I-70 westbound at Tower, there's an accident blocking the right lane, backing things up to Piccadilly, about a 15-minute delay. 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

0: is tonight right here on Altitude Sports Radio 92.5. It's a game day for the Avs, and you can hear the broadcast right here on Altitude Sports Radio thanks to Backus and Shanker, your hometown injury lawyers. In a car accident, call 303-222-2222. I'll get back to the Avs in a second. I got some audio from Nathan MacKinnon I want to play for you. What I witnessed last night, though, is one of the most staggering things you're going to find. What the Cleveland Cavaliers did going on the road against a red-hot Knicks team, and they were absolutely demolishing the Knicks the entire night. They're up 93-71, a 22-point lead with 7:49 left. If you're a Knicks fan, if you're the Knicks coach, you're probably thinking to yourself, maybe I just throw the backups out there and we get guys just more rested for game two because this is a lost cause. If you go by that win probability meter that they have as a running tally on game, the Cavs had a 99.9% chance of winning that basketball game. The game ends with a 44-11 run for the Knicks, who send the game into overtime and then dominate the overtime. They shot 15 of 20 from that point moving forward. The Cavs were 4 of 18. Jalen Brunson had 17 points from 7:45 left in that game. Harden and Donovan Mitchell combined for 3 points on 1 of 10 from the floor. Donovan Mitchell did not have a bucket, or I'm sorry, he had one in the final 20-plus minutes of that game. James Harden did a James Harden again, which was he had another playoff game in which he had more turnovers than made free throws. 6 turnovers, 5 made free throws in the game for a grand total of 15 points. If the Cavs won game one, they turn this entire series on its ear. Now it feels like there is zero chance that that team is going to come back and win. Zero. It's the most deflating you'd have to feel. You did everything right until you did everything wrong and completely gave it away. Because it didn't just take you to completely fall apart. It took you to completely fall apart in the team to do everything correct that you're playing. That's the only way a comeback like that happens. And it is a collapse of historic proportions. And I'll be honest with you, I wasn't all that interested. I'm still not all that interested. Hate to say it. I still have the Nuggets burn that's going on. That's whenever I watch a basketball game, I get this sort of pissed off feeling. Now, I think that Spurs and Thunder are going to be absolute fantastic television for probably 7 games. But this one, I was like, oh, okay, Cavs and Knicks are on. Well, the Knicks are going to dominate this series. And then you got that only to have the Cavs blow it. I don't know what you do. And teams are, you know, James Harden is in a contract year. And he has another game where this kind of stuff happens. I just don't get it. Even in their dominating win against Detroit in Game 7, James Harden was 2 of 10 from the floor. He shot 38% in the Detroit series. He shot 31% last night. And I don't know how people keep going to this as if it's something you can trust. You can't trust it. Donovan Mitchell, we've seen him. We remember the bubble, the games that he had against Jamal Murray when he was with Utah. I mean, he's a playoff performer. He just kind of melted down at the end of that game. Like, they got 2 guys on that roster that are really good players that I don't know how much you trust them when the games matter most. And it's a really weird thing to have. Now, they've won 2 game sevens. They won the first round against Toronto, and they won the second round against Detroit in 7 games. But you want to talk about an all-time level collapse That's what you witnessed last night in the NBA. I don't know. And this is something that's so difficult for me. How many Western Conference teams, including the Nuggets, think to themselves, God, if we were in the East, how many finals appearances will we have? You know, not taking anything away from LeBron in his time when he returned back to the Cavs and he had four straight finals appearances between the Cavs and the Warriors. The road to the finals is so much more easier in the East than it is the West. You have to go through in the Western Conference the elite of the elite, which is the Spurs and the Thunder. And then as consolation prizes, you get teams like Minnesota. You get teams like the Lakers that have Luka and LeBron James on them. You get Houston, who's a good team that has Kevin Durant on it. I don't know any of those teams in the West, if any of them do what the Cavs did last night. Everything on the line, you have a chance to take the bull by the horns in this series, only to give it up in, I think, maybe the worst version of a collapse that you've ever seen in the postseason. If not the worst, it's damn close. For a huge game, as an underdog, yeah. Texas says, I'm 31 and the East has been weak my entire life. I'm kind of with you. I'm 36. I mean, I was a little too young to totally remember the Bulls' domination of the league with Jordan. But ever since then, it's been what? A little bit of the Miami Heat when they put, you know, the big three together. Some Celtics mixed in there with KG and Paul Pierce and Ray Allen and Rondo. But as far as extended stretches of domination, I don't remember a time where I would tell you that the East is definitively better than the West for a long stretch of time. Don't know. And guys, correct me if I'm missing out on something. Maybe it's just recency bias and I'm totally ignoring something. So correct me if I'm wrong, but I really can't remember a time where I would say consistently over the course of years, East was tougher than the West. Because the West, I can tell you, still had Kobe Lakers. It still had Spurs with Duncan and Parker. It still had, you know, OKC had the run with Durant and Westbrook. All these different teams, you know, the Dallas Mavericks were always a tough out with Dirk. Obviously, Golden State. I don't know, dude. It's just crazy. And it's been that way forever. Like, if I'm LeBron, why the hell would I voluntarily go to the West? Why the hell would I do that? So 303-504-0925, Shant Mazda text line, one price, one person, 1 hour. With the Avs, and a few other quotes here. This is Nathan MacKinnon talking about Brent Burns' longevity. Maybe this is a life lesson for all of us. Listen.
1: He sleeps a lot, more than anybody. He's like a big bear. He'll nap from like 3 to 6 p.m. and go to sleep for another 10 hours. It's crazy. I think that's a big reason why he's played so long. And also, he's got such a great attitude. He's like everyone says it, he's like a little kid with three kids. So he's a special guy. He's super positive and just super great to be around. So, you know, on the day-to-day grind, you know, he's coming to the rink with a smile on his face, and I think that's the biggest reason why he's played so long.
0: Did I hear that MacKinnon say, Nelly, that he has three children? Is that what I heard?
2: Yep, he is a baby, or he's a big kid with three of his own, is what he said.
0: I need to pass this information to my wife. How does a professional athlete who is constantly working out at practice, getting training done, how is he napping from 3 to 6 p.m.? and then getting 10 hours of sleep? How is that happening for him? Where's that for the rest of us out here? I'm on a grind. I work early hours. Know what I was doing at 3:52 this morning, Nelly? Putting a binky in my baby's mouth. Because she's at, I was telling Nelly this yesterday. I was trying to explain when your child, your little tiny teeny baby, needs to have a binky to sleep, but nose is too stuffed to breathe through her nose. It is a vicious cycle for an entire night. It's been like that for a few. So I need to, can you do me a favor? Clip that, send that to me in an email. I will send that to my wife later. She needs to hear this. Secondly, when you discuss like what is the style of play that most benefits the Avs and what they want to do, Brett Kulak was asked a couple of things, but one was what surprised him, and this was on Crackman and Lindahl. This is back yesterday on Crackman and Lindahl.
3: It's just the style of play gives the team a chance to win every night, no matter if the big guys are snapping it around and sniping goals or not, the depth of the team. Yeah, I think the depth and just the style of play the team does and how much pride they take in the defensive side of the game that allows the team, no matter what's going on, to be in a game and have a chance to win every night, I think, been pretty eye-opening for me.
0: That's what surprised him since coming over to the Avs about playing on this roster, and that is, I mean, he nailed the things that I think are most important. Helping out defensively and being disciplined in that department, then having the depth of a number of guys able to step up and do some stuff for you.
2: And, oh, by the way, that's Brett Kulak, who played in two straight Stanley Cup finals with the Edmonton Oilers.
0: Yeah.
2: Coming in saying they can win any style of game and they commit to defense. You think that's a guy who knows about the long haul in the playoffs?
0: Well, for sure. And it's the combination of things that makes this such a rarity. And I think what's really interesting about the NHL is that at this point in the calendar, I don't think you see this in any other sport, where you get to a conference final the round before the final round, and they're doing these press conferences that have both a head coach and GM sitting next to each other fielding questions. It's a weird thing. You know, Vegas is having questions surrounding, you know, Craig Berube. Or I'm sorry, Bruce Cassidy. I get my B's and C's mixed up. About Bruce Cassidy being blocked from potential head coaching opportunities, or at least speaking to teams about them, including Edmonton and L.A. And they're fielding questions about that as they're getting ready for the Western Conference Final. It's weird. But, like, you had McFarland up there, and this is where you give McFarland full credit. And I said this before regarding the Avs. One thing I really appreciate about what this front office does is they're constantly going for it. They aren't selling away the entire farm, the entire future, but they're willing to take very calculated risks to put the team in a position like they're in right now. And when they do swing and miss, because it's going to happen, they rectify the mistake pretty quickly. You trade for Georgiev. You give him a contract extension. Oh, no, that's not going to work. Well, in comes Scott Wedgwood and Mackenzie Blackwood. You take a swing on guys like Middleton or Johansson. Oops, those don't work. Those guys are gone within a year. But then, out of that, you get your Kulaks. You get your Ross Coltons. You get your Kadrys. You get a number of different players over the last couple of years that you acquired midseason, Lehkonen being one of them, who not only work here, but work here then long term. It's the ability and the courage to take swings and to continue to do it. And so give him full credit for that. Kulak, by the way, on his game-winning goal with Crackman and Lindahl.
3: For me, I was kind of in a situation, it was a little bit later in my shift, and I was feeling like maybe I should head to the bench, but for whatever reason, I was like, I'll stick this one out a little longer and go see what we can make happen in the offensive zone. And sure enough, worked out for me. You know, Marty drew a lot of attention to himself, and I was able to find kind of a quiet little spot in the weak side ice there. And good pass, and was able to get a good shot, and obviously finish off the series, which was awesome.
0: So once again, my peak curiosity heading into this game is going to be, can you challenge the rotating cast that has finally settled on Carter Hart in this postseason? Can you challenge him in a way that he has not been challenged yet? He has been good throughout this postseason, but not seen what the Avs will bring to the table. If you go back to the Mammoth series, the Mammoth scored 2, 3, 4, 4, 4, and 1. So in a 6-game series against Utah, they scored 18 goals through 6 games. If they're averaging 3 a game against Carter Hart, then I'd have to imagine that's the floor for what the Avs are going to do. You know, things did change when you got against Anaheim. Maybe he got a little bit more confident. Maybe Anaheim was just less adept at putting the puck in the back of the net. Not going to be the case in this series. So it's, if I had to pick 2 factors, or I guess my top 3, that are going to matter in this series, one is going to be the overall health status of Cale Makar, because he's going to play. Number 2 is going to be, what can you do to put an immense amount of pressure on Carter Hart? And how does he react to it? And number 3 is, how much can your depth be a separating factor in a series like this against Vegas? Those are my top 3. But that Carter Hart question is a big one. So, broadcasting from the Backus and Shanker Studios, Serious Lawyers for the Seriously Injured, as a reminder to you guys. Game 1, your only local and live play-by-play of this game tonight is going to be right here on Altitude Sports Radio 92.5, but the only local pre-game and post-game shows on TV Live are on Altitude TV and Altitude Plus. 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
21: Got a closure here in both directions on Highway 85 between 112th and 120th due to a crash. Also got a crash here on I-25 southbound between Plum Creek Parkway and Toma Road that has that closed down as well. Other than that, it's pretty normal out there. 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
4: I don't know, and I mean that respectfully. Like, you're a veteran. You've earned the time. But getting a little bit more time off, getting ready for this series, I think has benefited the Avs. Now it's a matter of, can you just pick up where you left off? You know, you've been off for a week before getting back on the ice again during real game competition. It's been close to that for Vegas, but it's also not quite what Carolina's dealing with, where they've been off for 2 weeks before they're going to get their series going. And these are so funny. Like, this is complete in total fan reaction. We got back-to-back texts at the exact same time, Nelly. Here's one. Gotta be honest, I'm really nervous about this series, and I have absolutely no idea why. The very next text from somebody else. I feel like I should be nervous, but I'm not. Heat check? And I think if you felt either way, it's appropriate. Here's like, the reason for concern, I don't think, is tangible. And here's what I mean. I don't think you can point to, when you stack this thing up on paper or given the recent level of play from both teams. The Avs just played what I believe to be the toughest team left in certainly the Western Conference, but perhaps the entire NHL in the second round. And they took care of them in five games. Was it easy? It wasn't easy. But you felt like, for the most part, you had control in the series. When you put things down on paper, who's better in this category? Who's better in that category? I think, once again, the Avs have the bigger sort of advantage in most of those as well. Exception of maybe power play. You know, as of recently, I suppose penalty kill, so special teams maybe tilts over to the side of Vegas. But you've had the better goaltender the entire year. You've had the better goal-scoring team the entire year. You've had the better defense the entire year. You've had the you've just been better in virtually every category. The nervous energy, I think, can come from this. You haven't faced real adversity yet in the postseason. And if you do come across it, how does the team react? Like, maybe that's a part of it. No, even when you lost to Minnesota, you were up 2-1. Go out, win a hockey game, and then it's 3-1, and it feels like the series was over, and it was. So maybe that's a part of it. Maybe it's just the mounting pressure of the farther you get in the postseason, the more you feel sort of a weight on your shoulders. Maybe you're a little bit nervous about Cale Makar and what his health status is going to be. Like, I think the reason for the nerves are fine. But again, I don't know if it's a tangible thing that you're reaching to. Maybe you're inventing things. Now, for the dude who's not nervous, I totally understand that too. You've been the best team in hockey since November 1st. It's May 20th. You got to the postseason as the best team in hockey and breeze through the first two rounds, winning 8 of 9. There should be a level of confidence that you do have surrounding, like, what is there to be scared of when this team has played well all year? So I understand both sides of the coin. I am somebody that, even with a really good team, I'm always sort of just, I get nervous, angsty energy. Doesn't mean it's a lack of confidence, but I'm just, I feel sort of the butterflies, if you will. And it'll always be that way. And I'm sure the players feel that same thing. I think

0: You'd have to be dead to not have nerves going into this game tonight. There is just a certain level of going out, knowing what you need to do, and then actually taking care of it. Like, maybe the Cavs last night should have felt a little bit more nerves with about 7.5 minutes left in that game. Instead of shutting down their offense and waiting for the clock to expire, maybe they should have kept being aggressive. But I'll tell you what I trust in this team, and this is why, despite some angsty, nervous energy, I feel good. I trust the leadership with Gabe Landeskog back in the lineup. It's been a marvel to see what a difference maker that guy is. We went over the record of the Avs throughout the course of this season with him in and out of the lineup. The only hiccup you had in the schedule was when Gabe was out. The things you didn't accomplish over the last 3 years was because, well, at least in some part, your captain was out. With him being in, it's a huge difference maker. We'll talk to Jared Bednar at 8 o'clock this morning, but we've asked him multiple times, like, what is it about Landy that he brings to the table? And he goes, it's not just that he's a great hockey player. He knows exactly what to say and when to say it to his guys. It's what makes him so special. But I trust the leadership on this team. I trust your overall talent level being better than anybody else in the league. That too. No matter what, the key thing to any team being a championship contender is, are you good enough? And that's a resounding yes. Like, you are good enough to do this. So that's another reason for trust. And then another thing is this. You know, Bednar mentioned this a couple days ago at a press conference. I want to bring it back up to him today at 8 o'clock. It's the hunger. When the Avs lost in 2021, there was a different sort of mentality that took place heading into the next season. And I think it's one of those of, I was embarrassed with the way that last year finished, and I'm not going to let that happen again. And I think the Avs have that. There is a focus that feels very similar to 2022. They could have bleeped around and lost a game or two of that Kings series, and they would have been fine. Could have done the same thing against a really good team against Minnesota. Didn't even allow that to be a factor. Took care of it every single night. Went about their business in a professional manner. Nerves are appropriate, but so is confidence. And you can hear it all right here on 92.5 tonight. Nate and Andy are going to be live at Ballpoint inside Ball Arena this afternoon, taking you through pregame of Game 1 of this Western Conference Final. Tune in for the only live show from inside the arena starting at 3 o'clock. It's powered by the Dan Kaplis Law Firm, a serious firm for serious cases. So if you get in that building a little bit early, stop by and say hi to Nate and Andy, as they'll be broadcasting from there starting at 3 o'clock at Ballpoint. 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We made it, guys. It's been a week, but we've made it. 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A bunch more to discuss with this. Mosier will give his keys to the game, and Jared Bednar will join us at 8 o'clock this morning. 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
15: When this show starts, we talk sports.
14: It's Mosher, Lombardi, and Kane.
16: That's also not true.
14: Here's Vic, Mark, and Brett.
0: That is Eric Johnson, and he joins us now on the Ramos Law Hotline. How many teams in the West outside the Avs and the Stars you think have a shot to come out?
17: I would say Vegas, the way they're playing right now since Torts has come over and the way Carter Hart's played the last few games. Vegas is going to be a tough out. So that's my second team behind Colorado in the West.
0: You know, that's interesting. I know you played for Torts, but to bring in a guy, I think it was seven games left in the season, a coach that was outside the system and just be like, hey, go coach us in the postseason. Is that's got to be weird for the players in the locker room, right?
17: Yeah, I think they did their research, though, Vegas did, and they know what Torts can bring right away. For me, the biggest thing is Torts knows he doesn't have to do a whole lot with that team because they're a veteran group and they know how to win and they know how to play. He just has to tweak a few things here and there. So, yeah, I mean, he has such presence when he gets into a locker room, and he's so entertaining to listen to, and you just have so much respect for him that I think it was a great move by Vegas.
0: All right, we made it. We made it, everybody. Congratulations. It was a long time, but we're finally here. Nelly, when was the date on that again? When did I talk to EJ?
18: April 15th.
0: Yeah, that was the extended appetizer show.
18: My God. That was a long time.
0: That was a long time ago. And I remember, I'll be the first to admit it, when he said that, my first thought was, Vegas ain't doing this with a coach they signed on to, you know, 5 days before the playoffs. And to their credit, I mean, look at
18: Vegas is doing this.
0: Look where they're at now. I'll say this: going into this game tonight, there's a lot of audio that we can get to in a little bit. I did, Moj. I guess I don't remember this. Does the NHL always do a press conference with the GM heading into the conference final slate?
19: I can't remember it being the way it was yesterday where they had the GM and the coach of both teams talk.
0: It seemed odd to me.
19: And then a couple of select players. It was Nathan MacKinnon and Gabriel Landeskog yesterday. I can't remember it like that. But not bad. I didn't mind it at all. I mean, I thought some very thoughtful answers.
0: Yeah, I thought it was fine. I'm just saying, like, I don't remember, like, George Payton doing a press conference before the AFC Championship game last year. Just felt like weird timing, but whatever.
18: Yeah, I've never seen that before, but it's fine. You know, it's good to hear from C-Mac every once in a while. He's the architect.
0: Yeah.
18: He put this thing together.
0: Well, Vegas is going into a conference final, and they got their GM answering questions about why they aren't allowing Bruce Cassidy to do interviews with people, and he's like, can we talk about the series?
18: You mean Tortorella?
19: Oh, no, Bruce
0: Cassidy. No, Bruce Cassidy.
18: Oh, I see what you're saying. I thought you meant Tortorella after the last game, not doing
0: No. Yeah, no. Bruce Cassidy's being denied head coaching interviews
19: right now.
0: So the
19: guy they fired in April, Vic.
18: Yeah, I know what's happening.
19: Yeah, several teams would like to talk to him, or at least a couple of teams would like to talk to him, and Vegas say, nah.
18: You know what? Vegas comes across as a very ruthless organization. Like, they will go to the extremes on these things.
0: Yeah.
18: Is that fair, Moj? Are they ruthless?
19: I don't know that they're ruthless. I think I have other words,
0: other words
19: in my head.
0: Other adjectives.
19: Who plays for San Antonio?
20: Vassell and Castle and all of these.
0: Oh, yeah, I got you.
19: They have a lot of good players in San Antonio.
0: Yeah, they do.
18: We'll hear from Coach Bednar today at 8 a.m.
0: He's going to join us in an hour, so we'll get a full preview of this game tonight. Moj, If I can play the role of Hockey Brett for a moment with you, can I give you what I think are the top three things heading into this series?
19: No. Sure.
0: No.
19: I think you can. You don't think so?
0: That's funny. Vic, I wasn't asking you. I said Moj.
18: Oh, okay.
19: Well, whoa. Vic was at practice yesterday.
18: Yeah.
19: So what amazes me.
18: Gathering information.
21: I'm very important.
19: Do you know how a black hole just sucks in everything?
0: Yeah. Mm-hmm.
19: Vic is a hockey black hole. He's there one time, and he absorbs it all.
18: I know so much right now.
19: See, I mean, his brain is swelling.
0: Well, here's what I'd give you. Number one, I think this is everybody's number one. What's Kale McCarr going to be like?
18: Well, he wasn't at practice.
0: That's the number one thing. Mm-hmm. Do I think he plays tonight? Yeah, I think he plays. There's a weird Malinsky quote from yesterday that I want to talk about for a second where he... I don't know if it's just a poor choice of words regarding McCarr, but we'll get to it in a little bit. Number one is, first of all, is Kale playing? Second of all, how effective is Kale going to be if he does play? That's number one. Number two, Carter Hart has been good in this postseason, but he has not faced a team like the Avs. The Utah Mammoth averaged 3 goals a game against him in the first round. Utah is not the Avalanche onslaught of shots and talent.
19: Correct.
0: Can you make him look like the rest of the Vegas goalies from the regular season this year, which was a little bit iffy?
19: We'll find out.
0: And thirdly, how much of a factor is the depth going to be? In much the same way that the Minnesota Wild, and this is a big thing for me, you looked at the production of the Wild and they had the graphics up before the series started. Which three would you rather take? MacKinnon, McCarr, Natchez, or Kaprizov, Hughes, and Boldy? Well, Moj, they rendered Boldy pretty useless for a good portion of that series.
19: They did.
0: Kaprizov had one shot on goal the final two games of that series.
19: Correct.
0: Hughes was good.
19: Yep.
0: If you limit...
19: Well, Hughes was great.
0: Yes.
19: He's all over the place.
0: If you limit the top end of Vegas' roster in the same way that you did with Minnesota, can that be the big difference maker, considering the Avs throw kind of everybody at
19: you? Well, imagine us looking at their lineup. Here's what cracks me up. And this is where I want to...
0: Are those good three? Is that a good three?
19: Those are three pretty damn good ones, Brett. Yeah, I don't mind that at all. When you look at, Vic, the Golden Knights lineup, and you say, wow, you know, the line you want to take away. This is Johnny Lyle's big thing. Take away the Carlson line. He's back. He and Mitch Marner have this chemistry thing going on now. Marner's elevated even more, and Howden's flying around. Okay, fine. And you go, well, you know, you look at the top line. I mean, Eichel and Dorfeev and Barbashev's going to run. Barbashev is like a refrigerator. He's like 6 foot 220, or maybe whatever, 210, whatever. He's like a box, right? A hitting box that can score. So you're like, oh, that seems kind of dangerous. Even if you take away or try to take away the Carlson line, well, look at the Avalanche. I mean, look the other way around. Look at the Avs top line.
18: Look at what they're saying about this team.
19: I mean, Brett,
18: we often get lost in that, but that's sort of, we know this team, so it's common practice since we know this team so well. We've experienced this team. All we can do is talk about the other team.
19: Are there concerns? Yeah, we were talking about Colton Sissons. That guy can be in a coma.
18: I remember him from Nashville.
19: Yeah, Vic, he can be in a coma for 2 months. Coma. Avs are in town, scores two. Like, he shows up at the rink and he pots two, and you're like, the hell's going on with that guy, right? Hurdle's a big, thick veteran, the centerman now. Hurdle's been around for an awfully long time. You know, was gangbusters with the Sharks for an awfully long time and so on. And Brandon Saad is not probably what he used to be, even with the Avalanche, but he's a body that's going to throw his weight around on that fourth line for Vegas. It's going to throw their weight around, too. Keegan Kolasar is a hitter. He leads the hitting parade. So they've got a lot of stuff going for them. If it was the other way around, if I was in Vegas looking at the Avs lineup, I'd be going, wow. Damn. All right. I mean, there are concerns when you look at Vegas.
0: Yeah.
19: If I was in Vegas looking at the Avs, I'd be going, mamma mia. I'd be doing one of those.
0: For sure. Now, here's what I tell you. When you head into this series, the good news is this. This is what Bednar said yesterday. We'll talk to him at 8 o'clock this morning, see if there's anything different. He said, no concerns yet with Kale McCarr's availability for tomorrow.
19: That's not how it went down.
0: Oh, okay. Go ahead. Well, how was it?
19: It was like this. Kale McCarr, any concerns about tomorrow?
18: We'll see.
19: And he goes, not yet.
18: Mm-hmm.
19: That was it.
18: They haven't seen him. He hasn't made a practice. He hasn't.
19: Not yet. I
18: mean, how do you have a concern unless he gets jostled, he gets touched, he gets hit? You know, I see what they're doing here. You're trying to keep him in a bubble until it's time to go and see how he reacts. It's exactly what's happening. Moj, don't you agree?
19: Yes.
18: I mean, like, you're telling him at home, hey, listen, I don't want you using the remote control. Just sit there.
19: Do you have a designated doorknob opener?
18: Yes. All of that. Don't do anything.
1: I would love to have that, by the way.
18: Like, don't even go to the bathroom.
1: Imagine you were so rich, it's like, I'm not touching that dirty handle. Open that door.
18: Well, we had that during COVID, those little things that you used.
19: What?
18: The door, the thing on the foot where you had to open the door with your foot.
1: I don't think I've ever, I didn't use
19: they had those, yeah, those public claws, bathrooms those claws now. Claw, at the bottom of the door.
18: Foot claw.
19: So you don't have to touch the handle, you can push your foot down.
18: To be totally honest with you, like, I'm not claw. A big, I don't like touching the handle after a bathroom.
19: Actually, the odds would be, Victor, that would probably be the cleanest.
18: That's a good point, because you wash your hands. But what about those who don't wash?
19: Okay. Agreed, yeah, yeah. But I'm saying that is not outweighed by the fact that every other door handle in the place
1: you and me,
19: is
1: buddy.
19: Filthy.
1: You and me. I wash my hands, I grab the paper towels, wipe my hand, and then I grab the handle with the paper towel.
19: I do that a lot.
1: And then throw the paper towel away as I walk
18: Sometimes
1: out.
18: Sometimes I wait for someone to walk in. And I waited hours.
19: Like an elevator? You stand hours. In the bathroom waiting for the door to open. And then you just kick.
18: Where you been?
19: You kick it open.
18: Waiting for someone to open the bathroom door.
19: That's great.
1: Anyway.
19: But we're here, dudes. Are you excited? We're here.
1: Yeah, finally. Finally. But again, this break was good. It was good. You needed time for these guys to get healthier.
19: I was listening to Chris Pronger talk about extended time off. And it was more in conjunction. I don't know how you feel about this, Vic, being a doctor of physiology like you are.
21: Yeah.
19: It was more in conjunction with the Carolina Hurricanes having 12 days off. He said, if you're dealing with something, rest is good. So like 4 or 5, maybe 6 days is good, right? Da, da, da, da, da. He says, but what you don't want your body doing is you don't want your body to be off 9 days going, okay, we're in recovery mode now. We're in off-season recovery mode.
1: So you don't want to be the Hurricanes.
19: Well, I mean, I don't know if they're dealing with anything major anyway, but these things that are hurting, your body's like, okay, we're in the office, it's recovery mode, and then we'll get back to the gym in a month and that kind of thing. Now, that's a kind of an interesting way to look at it.
1: Yeah.
19: The way I look at it, if you're dealing with something severe or something that's painful or something that, hey, you know what? You give it a good 10 days, you're going to be good. I'm all for it.
1: Yeah.
19: Wake your body up, say, hey, we're not in recovery mode. We're in play mode again. Oh, okay. But I just, I thought it was an interesting way to look at it from a Carolina perspective.
1: Mm-hmm. So again, we'll talk to Jared Bednar 8:00 this morning. So stay tuned for that as he will give us whatever he can, I suppose, heading into this first game against Vegas. It is a very, I think, intriguing and interesting sort of matchup where you talk about two teams that are familiar with each other, both teams, big-time playoff experience, especially recently, and this, as Vic would call it, substitute teacher bump that they've gotten from Torts is crazy. Now, if you guys missed it from yesterday, I thought the NHL was going to initially throw the hammer at them for the no post-game availability thing just to kind of walk it back later, send a stern message to everybody else. They did not overturn that at all.
19: Not yet.
1: No, I thought it was. What do you mean yet? I thought Vegas is getting docked the second rounder officially now.
19: I think everybody seems to think there is still a little wiggle room down the line about the pick. Not towards 100 G's. That's hey. Can you imagine?
1: How much is Torts being paid for this little of a season where he's getting fined $100,000? Like, is that his entire check?
19: Probably $5 million prorated over the course of whatever. I don't know. Players don't get paid in the postseason, by the way. You get paid in the regular season. Coaches?
18: Not a dime?
19: Not a dime.
1: Hmm. Wait, they don't get extra game checks?
19: Well, they get money for each round they go, but they don't get, this is not part of the salary. Their checks stop, essentially.
1: But I mean, yeah, isn't that the same as every other sport? I don't get it.
19: Yeah.
1: Okay.
19: I'm sure.
1: You said that like that was a weird thing.
19: Well,
1: unique
19: I mean, with
1: Torts,
19: I don't know. Did they? I don't know what it's different for coaches. I don't know what.
1: Well, Torts didn't get paid for 4 days.
19: But I understand, but I don't know what it's prorated between now and however long you go in the playoffs. I mean, I don't.
1: Yeah, I get it.
19: But $100,000, dude. I don't care how rich you are on this planet. 100 G's would wipe me out.
0: Yeah.
19: Vic, I'm docking you 100 grand. Come up with it tomorrow. What would you say to me?
18: For you?
19: No, yeah. I'm docking you 100.
18: Oh, you're docking me 100 grand. I'd tell kids that are in college, it's over.
19: Get out.
18: Nice knowing you.
0: Brett, it's over, pal.
19: Brett, 100, I need 100 G's in the bank by the end of the day.
0: I have two children that I think could go for 100 grand. I think.
19: I mean, that's a
0: what do you think? I get that laying around somewhere?
18: Could you produce 100K cash by the end of the day?
19: Not a chance. No, not cash. I'm not that liquid.
0: Like 100 in a briefcase?
18: Yes. You have it. You're doing a deal.
0: Who do you think I am?
19: Walter White?
18: In the back of your trunk, 100K cash by the end of the day. You have to do this. I can get my hands on 100K.
19: I mean, I guess I could, but it wouldn't be. I mean, it would be immediate jumping through hoops.
0: No, because the only thing you could do is like sell your house. But who's going to give you 100 grand today on the spot?
19: I'd have to liquidate a bunch of stuff. Dude.
0: Yeah,
18: listen, you got to get it by the end of the day.
0: I'm sorry, you're going to have to kill me. It's
18: okay.
0: It's done.
19: That's also a very good option.
0: What?
19: I'll take that option.
0: You know what? For the sake of my family, I got a decent life insurance policy. If you just kill me, they'll make out pretty good, actually.
18: As a guy who grew up selling things outside of the Safeway to raise money for athletics and Cub Scouts, I think I can generate 100K by the end of the day.
0: You and little Timmy? Jingling a mason jar outside the front of Safeway?
19: Hey.
0: So here's
19: I just go to Nevada, the Moj Ranch.
20: Vic's just going to start mass producing little dinghies and selling those.
19: Yep. 100K, I bet.
0: I don't think that's how it works. Oh. So listen, there's a quote from Alinsky, and look, maybe this is like out of context or not translated with the correct tone. I don't know, but it is concerning surrounding Kale.
19: He speaks English.
0: No, I mean translated to text without the proper tone.
19: Okay.
0: It's about Kale. It's a little bit weird, so I'll give you the quote from this article on Sportsnet in just a second. 303-504-0925, back after this.
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9: I-25 is reopened southbound, south of Plum Creek Parkway. It was closed for a good chunk of the morning drive. Still got this closure, though, on Highway 85 in both directions between 112th and 124th. Due to a crash that happened earlier, it's probably going to be closed for a few hours. 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

0: in 40 minutes. Can I give you this quote here from Sam Alinsky? And you tell me, am I just reading too much into this? Story on Sportsnet. Avalanche not concerned yet as Cale Makar misses another practice. So they got the quote from Jared Bednar where you quoted him. No, not yet. That's what he said.
1: Yep.
0: I'm sure that's what he's going to give us this morning.
1: And that was the end. I think that was the end of the news conference. Or close to the very end.
0: Let me read you Sam Alinsky from this article, though. And tell me what you think about this. The 27-year-old Makar has 4 goals and an assist while averaging nearly 25 minutes of ice time through 2 rounds. He's a crucial part of their offensive and special teams plans. Asked what he'd say to fans about missing Makar for game one, fellow defenseman Sam Alinsky responded, quote, I don't know what to tell them. Obviously, it would be great to have him out there. You can't replace him, and we're going to miss him out there. Yeah, hopefully we can still get it done without him.
1: That's what he'd say.
0: Is that a hypothetical? Yeah, that's the hypothetical scenario.
2: They were being asked. I was listening to a lot of these interviews.
0: Okay, that's what I'm saying.
1: That's a hypothetical. What would you say to fans if he couldn't go?
0: This was being lost in translation.
1: That is correct.
0: Okay, that's all I'm saying.
2: Every question that I sort of peeked in a little bit. Scrums.
1: Let me tell you something. You know what Vic is? I've got it.
2: Mm-hmm.
1: Vic is the perfect hockey dressing room hummingbird.
2: Mm-hmm.
1: Yeah. You know what I mean? With the long beak. So he's not exactly in the flower, right? He's got the long beak on the outside of the flower, which is the scrum. And he hummingbirds to this guy. Hummingbirds over here. You know how a hummingbird moves fast like that? That is absolutely Vic.
0: So wait. Look at the camera. Is this Vic? Look at the zoom.
1: Okay.
0: Is this Vic?
2: Master eavesdropper is what you want to call.
1: He's that a little bit,
2: eavesdropper.
0: Just slowly coming in.
1: He's like the hummingbird ninja, dude. He's really good at it.
2: I was eavesdropping a little bit, Nazem Kadri yesterday, and I thought he had some of the best commentary.
1: Isn't he a thoughtful dude?
2: He's great, man.
1: Yeah, he really is.
2: And not to misquote him, but some of the stuff he was talking about, common sense stuff, he goes, listen, I don't care who we've already played. This team we're about to play has been here. They deserve to be here. And like it or not, guys, there are still ghosts from the past that exist between the Avs and the Golden Knights. And you have to exorcise those demons. Are we on the same page with that?
1: Well, how many guys in this Avalanche team right now were there when they fell to Vegas in those 6 games in 2021?
2: Let's count them, obviously.
1: Eight.
2: Nate, Cale, Landy, Taves.
1: No.
0: Somebody just
2: had Taves wasn't on the team?
1: No.
2: You sure about that?
1: Yeah, Taves came in before the Cup season.
2: Okay.
1: Am I right about that? Taves arrived at the beginning.
2: Val?
1: Yeah.
2: Val was on that team?
1: Yep.
2: Was Josh Manson on that team?
1: No.
2: He was not.
1: He arrived in the trade deadline of 22.
2: So they had a smaller blue line at that time.
1: Yes.
2: Because I remember, that was a source of a lot of opinion.
0: Wait, here you go, Moshe. I saw this yesterday, I found it. Avs roster game 6 of 2021. Top line was Saad, MacKinnon, Rantanen.
1: Okay, stop.
2: It's changed.
0: Second line was Landy, Compher, Nichushkin.
1: That's three dudes. Third. I mean, JT Compher was your second line center. Keep that in mind.
2: Brandon Saad was on the top line.
0: Yeah. Third line was Burakovsky, Jost, O'Connor.
2: Okay, so Logan was here.
0: Fourth line was...
1: Okay, so LOC was here, but I mean, Tyson Jost was your Nazem Kadri. Mm-hmm. Oh my God!
0: Fourth line was Newhook, Belmar, Donskoy.
2: Okay, this is a different team.
0: Hang on. Let me continue. Blue line. Taves Makar was at the top.
1: Okay, so Taves was here.
2: I remember Donskoy. I know Donskoy.
1: You understand?
2: At the same time, who the hell is Donskoy?
0: Donskoy was the guy who was taken in the draft from Seattle, right?
2: I remember him. Draft. I know him, and I'm still saying to myself, who the hell is
1: from the Sharks. Anyway,
0: hang on.
1: So Teaser was here. Okay.
0: Your second was Gerard and Graves.
1: Okay.
0: And your third was Nemeth and Timmins.
1: Nemeth and Timmins. Okay. Yeah. Well, Connor
0: with
1: Timmins,
0: Grubauer and Johansson being your goals.
2: You're much
0: Kadri was suspended for that game. If you remember,
2: you're much better today. You're just better.
1: Well, and Timmons is playing with Buffalo, obviously. But some of those guys are out of the league.
2: Yeah.
1: I mean, out of the league. Gone.
0: Yeah.
2: So, I mean, different time, different team, but ghosts, I guess, for the organization still exists, right? Because the way it went down.
1: I suppose, but again, there are very few Vegas Golden Knights that were part of that team that beat the Avalanche 5 years ago.
2: Mark Stone was there.
1: He's out tonight.
2: I know, but I'm just saying he was there.
1: Yeah.
0: Jay
1: Theodore.
0: Break down a lot more of this in 30 minutes with the coach, Jared Bednar. I do want to ask you guys something.
1: Well, but just real quickly, back to your pure hypothetical type of situation.
0: Okay, yeah, just making sure, because I figured that was the case, that Malinsky wasn't revealing that
1: Let me go logically here. I know he wasn't on the ice for the game-tying goal and the game-winning goal against Minnesota, but he did come back in the game, did he not?
0: He played no T, yeah.
1: Why is the little dinghy on the thing?
0: Hey, get the dinghy off the screen.
1: Why is the little dinghy on the screen?
0: Is that your version of Vic eavesdropping on the conversation?
3: Oh, that's what that is? Yes. He's been there for minutes. You guys haven't even noticed. Know, so chop.
1: So, but that's kind of the way Vic operates in those scrums.
0: Jonah Coleman's on Good Morning Football.
1: Oh, that's awesome. Where was I?
0: You're talking about the context. Of Malinsky talking about Makar, yeah.
3: We're a little distracted there by the little dinghy. I can't get it out of my head now. And then
0: you said Makar wasn't there for the game-winning goal, but he was there in overtime. So
1: when the little dinghy shows up, you get distracted. if he came back in that game, if he left for a prolonged period of time and then came back and played hockey, my thought is that in the time he's had off, it's not like a lightning bolt came and struck him again and boom, you're even worse than you were. I would think, and this is me just being logically gifted, I suppose, Vic, and you're the doctor, wouldn't it just get at least a little tiny bit better over the course of the days they've had off and rest?
0: You think the concern
1: I'm just trying to be logical.
0: Concern
1: here.
0: That I have, though, Mo, is if he takes a hit, is he back to square one of where he was?
1: I couldn't tell you.
0: Now, we'll talk more about this with Bednar in 30 minutes. So I had on my second screen last night, just sort of background, Cavs and Knicks, and I was like, man, I can't believe the Cavs are going to win this game. It's very boring.
2: Well, you're up 22 with 7 minutes to play. You figure it's locked up.
0: It's 93-71 with 7:49 left in the game at Madison Square Garden. The Knicks are getting worked, which is rare because the Knicks have been beating the hell out of everybody this postseason. Those win probability flow chart things, you guys know what I'm talking about, where you can go to certain points in the game, tells you your chance to win.
2: Was it 99%?
0: 99.9% chance to win for the Cavs at that point.
2: I'm going to tell you why the Cavs lost. Keep going.
0: They then get outscored 44-11 for the remainder of the game. They allow a tie game, send it to OT, and Knicks take over from there. That point, 7:49 left in the game, down 22, is about the point where I'm sure the Knicks were thinking, do we just put the backups in and get ready for game two?
2: Yeah.
0: But according to ESPN analytics, teams trailing by 22 points in the fourth quarter of a playoff game since just the fourth quarter, forget 7:49 left, fourth quarter. There have been 595 games that have happened since 1997 where that has occurred. Teams were 0-594 going into that game.
1: Wait. 595 playoff games where a team is trailed by 22 in the fourth? That doesn't seem possible. Maybe games overall.
0: Teams trailing by 22 points in the fourth quarter of a playoff game since 1997 were 1-594 heading into that game. One time.
2: All right, so I don't know how closely you guys monitored that game. I watched the entire fourth quarter from my sauna. But if I had to ask you guys, why did Cleveland melt down the way they did? What was the reason? Let me test your basketball acumen live on Denver Sports Talk Radio.
0: I'll tell you this. It was on my TV. By the time I looked back up, it was an 8-point game. I have no idea what happened.
2: Mosier?
1: I think I know.
2: What do you think it was?
1: If I'm not mistaken, I saw out of the corner of my eye in the vomitorium down to my right by the Knicks bench, Hermione Granger went,
2: "No,
1: suckiest fourth quarterist."
2: I'll tell you exactly what
1: it was. Is
2: that
1: what it was? She did a supreme.
2: This was what you call coaching stubbornness. This was a coaching error. And I'm going to call out the Cleveland coaches here. They were hunting James Harden switches at the end of that game. Jalen Brunson would take the ball up the court. He'd get a pick from OG Anunoby or whomever. They would switch on to James Harden. And literally, 7 of 8 times down the court, 7 of 8, they switched on to James Harden, and he went to work and absolutely roasted him. Harden couldn't do anything. He's too slow. They left him in the game because, you know, it's James Harden. He's an offensive force, and he did nothing. As soon as you're up 22, in my humble opinion, you got to make changes. You don't need offense anymore. You need defense. Yep. You got 7 minutes left. Just make some stops. You need defense. Get him out of the game. Get James Harden. I don't care about pride. Swallow it. There's a reason the guy's never gone deep into the playoffs. Here's why. He gets hunted and hunted and hunted. And Brunson ate him for lunch and dinner last night.
0: So James Harden had another game. This is about a quarter of his career in which he has playoff games with more turnovers than field goals made. That happened again last night. He had 6 turnovers and 5 made buckets. But hang on. I know that this is, look, we're all going to be prisoners of recency bias, especially when something crazy happens. This is as bad of a collapse as I can think of in recent memory. You know, the Nuggets had a pretty bad one in Game 7 against Minnesota a couple years back. It wasn't with less than 8 minutes left in the game.
2: Yeah.
0: They allowed a 44-11 run from the final 7:45 of regulation going into overtime. The Knicks shot 15 of 20 from the floor. Because to lose that way, you don't just have to go ice cold. You need the other team to make every shot that they put up too. 15 of 20. The Cavs shot 4 of 18 from that point on. Brunson had 17 points in that stretch on 8 of 10 from the floor. Harden and Mitchell combined for 3 points on 1 of 10.
1: That's amazing. I mean, it's an amazing switcheroo.
2: Well,
1: Vic, I listen to... I'm pulling for the Knicks. You may say, oh, the Cavs...
2: What? First of all, I am not pulling for the Knicks.
1: Okay, that's good.
2: Are you?
0: No.
1: I have no affinity whatsoever for the city of New York. But that being said, before the game yesterday, I went and watched and listened to the entire news conference of Jalen Brunson getting ready for the Eastern Conference Final. And I came away from that going, God, I think I really like Jalen Brunson.
0: He seems to be a likable guy.
1: I came away from that going, I think I really like Jalen Brunson.
2: Well, you want to hear?
1: I would like to have me a friggin' Jalen Brunson, Vic. Would be fun. Hey, Vic, that'd be fun. Would you like a Jalen Brunson?
2: You want to hear what he did last night?
1: Yeah. What did he do?
2: Okay, so they're down 22. They're down 22 with 7:49 left, 7:39. Jalen Brunson, floater, past James Harden. After that, he assists on a Landry Shamet 3. He assists on a Karl Anthony Towns 2. Jalen Brunson passed James Harden, 4-footer, another floater. Jalen Brunson, after that, 3-footer, off the window, over everybody. Jalen Brunson, another pull-up 12-footer after a pick-and-roll against James Harden. Jalen Brunson, 7-footer. That was that one that was ridiculous. He on 1 foot. Jalen Brunson, then, with 3:30 left in the game, and James Harden trying to guard him on the perimeter, the backup 3-pointer over Harden's grill to cut the lead to 5. I mean, that's all Jalen Brunson, all on James Harden's head. What are you doing as a coaching staff? Get him out of there.
1: I never really had a strong feeling one way or another for Jalen.
0: Get him out of there.
1: Agreed.
0: Get him out of there and put him in defensive. I mean, what are you doing?
1: I don't know. I like Jalen Brunson. That's all. I'm on the Brunson
0: train. I'm talking about the Cleveland staff.
1: Understand. Yeah. They blew it. Understood.
0: I'm looking at Kenny Atkinson right now.
2: This is what happens, though, you know, with veteran players. Well, he deserves it. He's our guy. Do you want to win a championship or not? You know, hell, you're watching OKC the other night. They take players from the bottom of the bench and put them in the game if they need
0: it. They're playing
2: it.
0: Well enough.
2: Exactly.
0: Yeah.
2: That's the way it should be.
0: Yep.
2: Know your role. Know your strengths. You didn't need offense. You needed defense.
0: The Nuggets did that when they won a championship. They would take Porter out at the end of a game and just be like, sorry.
1: Bruce is playing.
0: Yeah. And what did Porter say?
1: Sounds good.
2: He won a championship.
0: Went to the coaching staff and said, do it.
1: Sit me. I'm good. I'm good with that. Hey, we got a lead. Let's go.
2: Yeah, last night, coaching error.
0: Jared Bednar is going to join us at 8 o'clock this morning. The morning sprint is going to be live from the penalty box for morning skate today, and you're not going to want to miss a second of it. Here, the skates on the ice is background for Coach and Raj as they get you ready for game one. Western Conference Final. 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

0: Want to take this time to issue our deepest sympathies and condolences to a member of the media, someone who's been covering the CU Buffs for many, many years, Adam Munstertiger, who passed away late last night. He was hospitalized in April and I believe early May, had some lung issues. Not certain of the exact cause of death, but I know his health took a left turn, and it's just an awful loss for such a young man. I've had some professional encounters with him. I've seen him at Buffs games. I did not know him personally.
1: Terrific reporter.
0: But anytime you lose somebody inside our practice, again, a heartfelt sympathy to his wife, Liz, his entire family. It's just awful news.
1: Yeah. Again, same thing with me, Vic. Didn't have a chance to interact with him personally, but read his stuff. Great reporter. And awful news coming out of Buffs Nation. So
0: and surprising because it sort of came out of left field.
1: Yeah.
0: I knew he was sick, but not to this extent.
2: He did his last podcast from the hospital.
0: Saw that.
2: And was being a badass.

0: And it's about the longevity of one Brent Burns' career and how he keeps it together. This is what McKinnon said.
1: He sleeps a lot, more than anybody. He's like a big bear. He'll nap from like 3 to 6 p.m. and go to sleep for another 10 hours. It's crazy. I think that's a big reason why he's played so long. And also, he's got such a great attitude. He's like a, everyone says it, he's like a little kid with three kids. So he's a special guy. He's super positive and just super great to be around. So, you know, on the day-to-day grind, you know, he's coming to the rink with a smile on his face, and I think that's the biggest reason why he's played so long.
0: One of the things that stuck out to me in hearing that, Moj, is first of all, Brent Burns, I think, is a still somehow an underrated addition to the team this year with his consistency, being on the ice every single night. I mean, it's been his entire career. But somebody you trust as a veteran every single night to make the right play. We've discussed how much if he gets the puck on his stick, he's going to fire that thing at the net, right? He's got three kids, and he takes a three-hour nap and sleeps 10 hours a day? Well, as a professional athlete?
2: Yeah, there's no baby Bovals running around. I mean, not even running around. You know what I mean?
0: 41. It's not like they're all 20.
2: Well, yeah, but I think they're all at least married themselves.
0: What?
2: Yeah, graduated college. I'm teasing. But that's, listen, man. It's not the being a pro athlete and being in the pro sports world, Vic, back me up on this. It's not easy. You have to have a partner who understands what it's about.
0: I feel like coaches' wives get it the worst.
2: Maybe. Yeah, I'm out. Listen, I know two of the kids are sick. I know that. I'm going to be gone for about 12 days, okay? You got this.
0: Yeah.
2: No,
0: it's the big Canadian road trip.
2: Right. Well, it's not. I mean, typically a couple, you know, they'll go to work or whatever. One will stay home and you help. And let's say you got a sick kid. Will you take turns at night? It's all on if you got a dude who's traveling.
0: Sure.
2: In hockey, it's all on the spouse. I mean, so there has to be an understanding. So the sleeping 3 hours and then another 10 sounds great to me, by the way. And not only that, this is partly why, with the Brent Burns and other guys, this is partly why he's here for a reason. And in the hockey world, it's a very big reason.
0: Well, between him and then another guy, veteran defenseman who has recently acquired, Brett Kulak, he was on with Kreckman Lindahl yesterday.
2: He was great.
0: This is a guy who made two straight finals appearances. He knows what this grind is like. He knows what it takes to get to this point. Did you hear him talk about the Avs when he first joined the team? Like, what surprised him the most? Here's what he said.
3: It's just the style of play gives the team a chance to win every night, no matter if the big guys are snapping it around and sniping goals or not. The depth of the team. Yeah, I think the depth and just the style of play the team does and how much pride they take in the defensive side of the game that allows the team, no matter what's going on, to be in a game and have a chance to win every night, I think, been pretty eye-opening for me.
0: So, correction, that was on PhD, not Kreckman Lindahl. But regardless, Brett Kulak said, this team can win in any style that they want. And that's true. And he is somebody that has been a massive addition of, I mean, I love the term that you use, Moj, but you call some guys, and I think he's one of them, a fire and forget missile. It's not like he's going to do anything super special, although he does get a game-winning goal to close out a series, but he's just steady Eddie. You know exactly what you're getting every time he steps foot on the ice.
2: You do. And these are guys, Vic, who are especially driven, especially hungry. And I can see if you win, and I've seen it before. If you win, Vic, that edge can sort of go away.
4: So,
2: right? Well, I mean, am I right or wrong? The edge.
4: Well, of course. I mean, you get, I'm not going to say you get lazy, but perhaps confidence starts to creep in.
2: Okay. No matter what, I can tell you that the guys on the Avs right now who have won, they want it as bad as if they never won it before. And now you've got guys who haven't ever won it and they want it bad. There's a, as I've been talking all season long,

0: doesn't guarantee a damn thing.
1: Yeah.
0: But there's a drive. There's a want to. There's a
2: you don't
0: a
2: think
0: focus,
2: they want it for
0: there's
2: Burns?
0: A purpose. Absolutely. I mean, but all of this, these are the esoteric, these are the, don't get mad at me, either of you.
3: I'm going to get so mad.
1: If you say
3: I'm going to get so mad.
1: Don't you dare.
3: I'll get so mad.
1: Don't you do it.
3: The next thing out of your mouth.
0: You say it for me.
1: Universal threat.
0: Thank you. I appreciate that. This is what I'm talking about. Stuff you cannot put a number on. You can't. It's intangible, but it's there. And it's important.
3: For those of you who are attending the game, good for you. For those of you who will be in Avs Alley tonight, just a quick recap. Rain expected to stop shortly after 3 p.m. It will be cloudy starting at 5 p.m. But you're hockey fans. You can tolerate 57 degrees, 56 degrees, 54 degrees.
1: Why are you giving us a weather update?
3: Because there are people standing outside, thousands of them, watching the game.
0: Bring a coat. Vic, here's why.
1: You know they got a dome, right?
3: No, no. In Avs Alley.
1: Right? I get it.
0: Nelly, say it, please.
2: I know they got a dome, right?
0: That's so good.
2: It's going to be okay.
0: So it's good.
3: It's not expected to rain tonight, but it will be a little chilly, but you're hockey fans. Hockey fans can tolerate.
1: I'm sorry to say this real quick, by the way, because my brain short-circuited. I just saw Travolta again.
0: I know.
3: Wearing that thing?
1: With his beret and his...
3: What's going on?
1: His dyed...
0: Mustache and...
1: Almost like barbershop shaven beard thing that he's got going on. I don't know what's happening there.
3: What is that intersection with Hollywood? Because Tom Brady has made that intersection, right? He's made that intersection. We know what it is. Where your facial appearance and whatever you do to yourself, it's so outrageous that you don't even care.
1: Do you know what he said? This is his excuse for it. Not excuse, his reasoning for it. He said that he wants to be able to recognize from pictures what era of his life he's in. And so he makes distinct, like he buzzed his head for a few years.
0: That is so weird.
1: So now he's going beret and totally shaped beard.
3: This is Travolta?
1: This is what he said.
0: John, I can look and tell you what freaking era of your life you were in, bro.
3: Yeah. I mean, I could look at Mosier and say end of life soon. Okay.
1: Let me just say, I didn't need the barbershop shaven beard with a beret to know this wasn't Pulp Fiction Travolta, okay?
2: This wasn't Saturday Night Live. Saturday Night Fever, I should say.
0: I don't need Pierre Monfrere, okay? I'll tell you where you're at. Hey, one more
1: thing. Was that Travolta when he was in Greece? Is that what that was?
0: Before we get to the coach here at the top, I set the bar incredibly high.
3: For what?
0: For meteorology.
3: Okay.
0: And it's Kathy Sabin, our good friend from 9 News. Yeah. She's outstanding, right?
3: The veteran.
0: So if Kathy Sabin is like, let's call her the great white shark of meteorology.
3: Mm-hmm.
0: What you just did is a guppy flipping around in the bottom of a fish tank in Arvada, okay?
3: You know, I did the
0: sucking
3: weather
0: on algae and just banging its head against the glass.
3: Okay?
0: That's the difference between what you just did and where she's at.
3: Having spent 24 years in local news, I did have a stint doing the weather.
0: Was Ed Green sick one day?
3: I did the weather on several occasions in every market I worked in, so I know what I'm doing. I can read my phone just like you can. And that's how I did it back in the 80s.
0: What does he think? What does he get off thinking that he can tell? Coming out tonight, the barometer is going to read 26.35, and I would recommend... What does he get off doing that?
1: Can I ask you guys one question before we get to break and talk to the coach? And I don't mean this disrespectfully, maybe a little disrespectfully. What was it like...
3: In the old days?
1: When you couldn't just look at the weather on your phone, and you had to wait for somebody to tell you what the weather was going to be.
3: Life was so much more simple, dude. It was less... I mean, it really was...
1: You schedule the tea time and you're like, I don't know if it's raining today or not.
3: You had to plan ahead.
1: I need to listen.
3: You had to plan ahead. 100%. Or you just had to plan. Yeah. You had to bring stuff with you. You had to bring a jacket. Bring an umbrella. Have it handy.
0: Dude, I would watch the weather like crazy.
1: Okay, just like crazy.
3: Wait till he finds out that you actually had to watch nightly sportscasts for scores.
1: I would never...
3: I mean, just, all right, I want everyone.
0: I want to take you back in time. I want everyone, so bad.
3: I want everyone below the age of 50 to understand that at one point in the world, you had to watch newscasts to get scores of games.
1: I watched the newscast when I hit a home run. Every once in a while, I'd be on the local news.
0: Yeah, local boy hits a two-run dong.
1: That's exactly what it sounded like.
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2: Got a stall here on I-25 on the northbound side, right at Santa Fe. It's blocking the left lane. Just happened, so the backups are probably going to get worse. Still got this closure in both directions on Highway 85 between 112th and 124th due to a crash that happened earlier this morning.
13: 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I'm Mike Spataro with traffic on Altitude Sports Radio 92.5.
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1: All right, the coach will join us in just a couple of minutes. We'll get a preview of Game 1, Western Conference Final, Avs and Golden Knights tonight. Bunch to ask, Coach. Now, I don't know if any of this is... I wonder how much is going to be revealed, but we will ask all of the questions, such as Kale McCarr and status and all of that stuff, and we'll see what kind of response we get, but... With that, let's head out to the Ramos Law Hotline. 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Head coach of the Avalanche heading into Game 1, Western Conference Final tonight, Jared Bednar. Coach, how you doing?
16: Doing great.
1: Coach, are you a car guy?
16: Yes.
1: You are. Okay, so let me ask you a question in a different way. If you had a car, would you take it out for a drive tonight for Game 1 of the Western Conference Final?
16: Yes, I would.
1: Oh, okay. Good to know.
3: That was one of the worst efforts I've ever seen.
1: What do you mean? I got an answer. That's what I was looking for. Okay.
2: Well, it's a 69 Camaro. Yeah. Okay.
1: Yeah, exactly right. Well, Coach, getting ready for this, I got one question that I think maybe is interesting, maybe it's not. When you're facing a coach who has recently got to this team, basically right before the playoffs, does that present a new challenge in trying to figure out tendencies, or do you kind of have a base of what they've done the entire year?
16: Yeah, we have a base of what they've done the entire year, and then we've kind of looked at the areas of their game, like on analytics that have changed, how they've changed, some like just slightly, some there's some significant change, and then you kind of just study the team. Like, 9 games or whatever it was left in the regular season, 7 games, 9 games, I think, and then all the playoffs, and that's the mostly the video that we, like, look into, right? It's the most recent stuff. It's what they've been doing since he's been there. It's the playoff stuff, obviously, is takes the precedence over that, and it's already 2 rounds in. So we have, a solid idea. It would be the same as if the coach had been there all year.
3: Coach, as you poured through all that video over the weekend, and I'm sure you spent plenty of time there, where is Vegas strongest? Where are they going to be the most challenging for you?
16: The structure of their game on the defensive side of things is really dialed in. So they've been one of the most stingy defensive teams all year. I would say... They've had some like ups and downs in goal, like figuring out who was going to be their starter and getting the goaltending to play up to par with the rest of their team. And now he's doing that. Part of the reason why they are advancing and why their analytics still look very good on the defensive side of it. So suppressing chances. This is a team that does it very well. Both off the rush, in the D zone. It's deep. It's a really good all-around team because then you look at their forward depth and the firepower that they have. It's a veteran team. You know, there's 11 guys, I believe, on their team that won in 2023 with a good mix of some younger guys that are hitting their stride now in their careers. And then both special teams are like, obviously, the power play is super dangerous with guys like Eichel, Marner, Theodore, you know, Stone. And And the penalty kill is just a mirror image of their 5-on-5. It does a really nice job of suppressing chances, especially high danger chances. So it's a well-rounded, well-oiled machine. I kind of look at the few things. They didn't have a great regular season for a lot of it, a lot of ups and downs, and just kind of hanging around in the pack in the Pacific Division. But, you know, a veteran team like them that has won tends to ramp up their game at the right time of the year, and that's what they're doing. They get a new coach. That gives them a little bump. The players start ramping it up at the right time of the year, and here they are, Western Conference Finals again. So this would be a real good challenge for our team.
0: Coach, I butterflied around the room a little bit yesterday, taking some temperatures. Your team seems to be like they were before game one of round one, before game one of round two. Now they're getting ready for game one of round three. It's a calm, confident group. Nobody's changed. The personality hasn't changed. Nobody's making more jokes than they should or less than they should. I mean, everybody is everybody right now. And to me, it feels like it bodes pretty darn well.
16: Yeah. Like, I think at this point in the year, you know, you've been together since middle of September. You are who you are. And we've always kind of had this business-like approach to the season, to the games. I've said this before, and we stressed it a lot, like not getting too serious too quickly, that we're relaxed, we're calm, we're confident in the work that we're doing and the preparation that we're doing. And then when it's time to go play, you got to loosen up. You got to loosen up a little bit. Your focus has to be in the right place, and you got to get ready to go out and perform. But there's no use grinding on it too long in advance. Like, when it's time for our meetings, everyone's focused and dialed in. When it's time for practice, we're the same way. And the other times you got to try and like leave the game behind a little bit, make sure you're doing your personal preparation that you need, but just sort of step away from the game a little bit and get serious when it's time to. I think our guys have done a much better job of that this season than in some of the years past, and just stay more relaxed and confident in what we're doing, and it's showing on the ice. You know, it's a more energized group when we hit the ice, and there's a relaxed feel to it.
1: All conversations with the coach are brought to you by Mr. Rooter Plumbing, proudly rooting for Colorado's hockey team. I heard you mention a couple days ago that there was a hunger after 2021 that you felt heading into 2022. And you said there's a similar feeling with this team heading into this year and this postseason. What is it about that? Can you expand just a little bit?
16: Well, I think it starts with the heartbreak. I think I always hated that saying that you had to lose before you win, because like nobody really wants to hear that. But when you have a team that you feel that is a contender, regardless of what round you go out in, you know, like last year, it's us against Dallas. We felt like we had a really good team, a team that could contend, and we lose in a tough series to Dallas. There's some heartbreak there. It was the same in 2021. I look back at all the teams we had, excluding 2022, and 2021 was a really solid team. The way we conducted ourselves that year, I really liked it. We were healthy for the most part, and same thing last year. And then you go through the heartbreak. Like, sometimes there's things that you can't control, like injuries and guys going down, and then all of a sudden your depth disappears. But that wasn't the case in those two seasons. And you go through it, and everyone understands it. It sticks with you, you know, and it takes you a while to get over it. And then you come back the next year, and like, we didn't shy away from bringing it up. We brought it up, and the focus then becomes not so much on just like the short-term goals of winning on a Friday night or a Saturday night, but like, how do we have to conduct ourselves consistently, and then what habits do we have to build to be able to win come playoff time? And it's always kind of the same message from the coaching staff, but I feel like after a year like that and disappointment like that, just the buy-in and the focus and the preparation from your group to try and accomplish that goal, I give our guys a lot of credit, because it's all they've been talking about since day one. It's a long road to get to this point, but they've done an excellent job of having not only short-term goals, but also having that bigger picture goal in the back of their mind all the time. And it's helped with the consistency of our team this year. And yeah, we feel good about our preparation going into this series and looking forward to the challenge.
3: I love your attitude of facing the pressure, and it comes with the territory. You wouldn't have it any other way. I do want to ask you, at practice yesterday, in most other leagues, Coach, like NBA, they have closed practices. They would never let you in there. The NFL's the same way. You guys are skating around. Do you care, people watching what you do? I mean, are you, as an NHL coach, do you give up anything during an open practice like that, and you go back in the room and do other stuff? How does that work?
16: No, yeah, I think there's so very few secrets in this league. Like, adjustments are picked up early by staffs, by video coaches, by, you know, management, everybody watch, and you're like, there's not much. Staffs are so big and dialed into their specific areas that if a team changes something, they might get one look at it, and then you're already, like, sort of talking about what they did there and how they might try and repeat it and how we want to handle it. And the video prep for these series, like, it's the heaviest that you, like, as a coaching staff that you'd work all year, would be preparing for training camp to get your team ready. And then, like, in these breaks, it's, you're digging in deep, right? So there's and most of the time, you know, coaches would look at, this is what their coverage is. We had success doing that against this team. And then they show video and get their team prepared of some looks that they might be trying to create. And you're, like, repeating past performances. Remember, you've played 82 games together and you've been, you know, looking for an advantage any way you can in all 82. And then you get to the point of the playoffs where you get to know each other so well. It's why the checking is so good in the playoffs. Everyone is so committed and the teams are so prepared that it's hard to gain a tactical advantage. It becomes about execution and you know, like which team can execute and make a play here and there to try to win the hockey game.
3: Having said that, during practice yesterday, you came to the corner and you asked for a shovel. And I looked at everybody and said, who has a shovel? What did you do with said shovel when you took it?
16: Well, we did some down low work at the one end and, like, for quite a while to get our guys competing a little bit down low in the D zone so we're prepared for what's coming at us today. And then we wanted to go to power play. And the ice doesn't hold up that long, right? So the ice down at that end was really snowy. And what you're trying to do is sort of clear the area of ice around the net and just off the net so, like, the power play can at least move the puck efficiently so it's not just bobbling around and missed passes all over the place. So you get a chance to work on your special team. So that's why I only did it at the one end. The other end we didn't use for that down low play. It was still in good shape.
0: Came to the corner for a jackhammer and decided to... Coach, obviously you guys fought for home ice advantage. That was a goal this year. You didn't want to end up like last year. And certain things come with that. The crowd's going to be crazy tonight, no doubt about it. But as we're talking about a West final, having that last change, and I know that coaches look for every tiny advantage they can possibly get... When that pays off, it really pays off. But how much are you thinking about that right now, even matchups as we talk this morning?
16: Yeah, we've gone through all the matchups that we feel like could work for us, plan A, B, C, and so on. And I would say, you know, like, it just depends on the team you're playing, the coach you're playing. You're always, like, we'll always try and get Nathan MacKinnon out against their third pair defense and a line that they're taking advantage of in certain situations. But the bulk of the game, a lot of times the coaches want the same matchup. So you say, take Minnesota, for instance, like, we wanted MacKinnon on Kaprizov in a loose match that Nelson could be there as well against that line. And then so that's how we ran, that's how they ran. And then we go into their building and they wanted the same matchup, right? Like, sometimes you just got to, you look at it and you have to, like, the obvious answer is you got to win more matchups than you lose. And sometimes it means tying one can be a win for you, right? So it just depends on the series, who's trying to do what with their checking game. And they may try to do something different in Vegas than we want to do here tonight. And in game two, we might want to do something than we did in game one if it didn't work, or we might want to give our guys another crack at it. It's just sort of having a feel for your team, and if something's not working, you almost have to change it in the playoffs. And if it is working, you're trying to stick with it. So the home ice advantage this year in the playoffs has been a strange one. The road teams have won a lot of hockey games in all series, and I don't know what that is exactly, but we like our advantage here at home. We love the energy of the building. The fans have been just phenomenal for us, and our guys have played well here. So hopefully that can continue home and road through the series.
1: Just a couple more for you, Coach, and all the conversations with Jared Bednar brought to you by Chili One's Beer, one chili, one at a time. Goaltending, has anything in the approach towards that changed? Are you still going with a two-man sort of approach or anything like that?
16: Yeah, we'll ride the hot goalie, and if we need the next guy, then he'll be prepared and ready to go.
1: And then finally, Coach, always appreciate the time. Do you have everyone available tonight?
16: We're hoping so.
1: Okay. There you go. Head coach of the Avs, Jared Bednar.
3: Coach, best of luck to you, man. I know the pressure it gets hotter and hotter, but you've been there, you've done that, and this is going to be some great theater. Good luck tonight.
16: I appreciate it, guys. Thank you.
1: Head coach of the Avs, Jared Bednar, joins us every single week. Look, I thought the car question was a pretty good one.
3: I thought this entire interview got out to such a bad start.
1: What do you mean? I got an answer. I got an answer.
3: Your methodology to try to get that information was so far-fetched. Moj, were you embarrassed? I was embarrassed.
1: I have one person texted in masterclass. Raj, who's not doing anything today because he can't speak, he texted me brilliant.
3: Moj, were you embarrassed by it?
0: I liked it.
1: Yeah, Moj! My man, give me some. Give me some. You have to backdoor your way into these injury questions.
3: You're used
1: right
3: to
1: now.
3: That.
0: All right, I'm out.
1: Nelly, what's your vote on this? Did I have a smart approach in asking the McCarr question, or was it stupid?
17: I'll tell you what. At first, I thought it was stupid until I realized the car McCarr kind of pun angle there.
1: And I said McCarr really quick to try. You know what I mean?
17: I came around on it, but at first the initial reviews were not so good.
3: I wanted to quit my job.
1: You're just mad you didn't think of it, Vic. That was a total Vic question, by the way.
0: You know, for a guy who's one of the best interviews I've ever heard in my life, you got got.
1: You got got.
3: Let me tell you how you do it. Coach, is McCarr playing tonight?
1: No, I've done that before. And he goes,
3: What do you think you are, Shakespeare? You going to do it in an iambic pentameter next?
18: Sorry, I'm in your way.
1: Shakespeare definitely would have said. I actually think it's in Hamlet where he said.
0: Yeah, Hamlet.
1: Would you drive a car to game one of the Western Conference Final? I think he said that.
0: Look, here, he didn't really say anything, but you'll find out tonight at 5. God, what time are they going to hit the ice? Nelly, it's an ESPN game, so that means puck's going to drop at, I don't know, 5:29 to 5:35. You'll find out then.
1: 303-504-0925. Big thanks to the head coach of the Avs who joins us every week, Jared Bednar, back after this.
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13: Still got disclosure on Highway 85 in both directions between 112th and 124th due to an accident that happened earlier this morning. Other than that, not really seeing any other crashes on the highways, but we do have the usual busy spots. I-270 westbound between Quebec and Vasquez is pretty clogged. So is eastbound near York. 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
1: Coach, are you a car guy?
16: Yes.
1: You are. Okay, so let me ask you a question in a different way. If you had a car, would you take it out for a drive tonight for Game 1 of the Western Conference Final?
16: Yes, I would.
1: Oh, okay. Good to know. Maybe you can drive my car. That's an answer. I don't care what you say. That's an answer. That's how you get an answer. I've asked him directly, is Manson, do you want to give us an answer on Manson? And he says no. You have to get creative at this point of the year, Vic. You can give me that look all you want to. Was that an answer or not?
24: It could mean a lot of different things. You can drive to the arena in a new car.
1: Nope.
24: You can drive the Zamboni.
1: Mo, should I get an answer or not?
24: So, okay.
1: Did I get an answer?
24: Are you willing to go this far?
9: I don't know if you got the answer you thought you got, but you did get one.
24: Hold on. Let's see if he'll take it this far. Are you willing, as a certified professional journalist that you are, after asking that question and getting
1: I've
24: that
1: answer? I've
24: already
1: tweeted it out.
24: Jump on the Twitter machine and
1: I've already done it.
24: According to Hockey Brett.
1: I've already done it. It's already
2: out there. Jared Bednar confirms to us, or to you, that Cale Makar is indeed riding tonight.
1: You think I care about what zero journalistic credibility I have? Is that what you think? I'm not a reporter.
2: When I went through my logical steps, this is where...
1: Here, play it one more time. No. Just okay. Play it one more time, Nelly. Go ahead. Coach, are you a car guy?
16: Yes.
1: You are. Okay, so let me ask you a question in a different way. If you had a car, would you take it out for a drive tonight for game one of the Western Conference Final? Stop right there. He knows exactly what I asked. That's what that laugh was. He knows exactly what I'm asking.
2: I will say this. Let's put two and two together.
1: He knows what I asked when he laughed.
2: Let's put.
24: No, that's a nervous laughter, wondering, God, how soon can I get out of this?
1: I think he was trying to figure out a way around it. He couldn't find it.
24: Moj, I was like, who do I call to get out of this deal?
1: And then continue. Sorry, continue. Hold on.
16: Yes,
1: hold.
16: I would.
1: Yes, I would, he said. Yes, I would.
2: Coach is a smart person. Okay, he's not a dumb person. He's a smart person. So my guess is he knew exactly what you were doing. But that being said, we'll see. I don't know that I think there are ways around that.
1: I couldn't have been more clear.
2: Okay. That being said, he didn't really say anything that we don't, you know.
1: Because then I asked later, is everybody available? And what did he tell you?
2: We'll see.
1: He said, I don't know. We'll see.
24: We're having,
1: that wasn't an answer.
24: People, we're having fun with this. Don't take it too seriously. Clearly, I would be, after listening to that and understanding the depth of an injury like this, I would be surprised, not stunned, if Cale Makar didn't skate tonight. Now, how effective will he be?
1: That's the question.
24: How long will he play? Maybe it's a shift and he's like, nope, can't do it. Who knows?
2: I
24: would be surprised if he doesn't show up and he's there at the face-off tonight.
2: Nazem Kadri had what sticking out of what?
1: He had a screw sticking out of his hand.
2: Andrew Cogliano had what?
1: A broken neck.
2: Oh, a broken neck. Did he play with a broken neck?
24: Yeah.
1: Yes, he did.
24: Val had like a foot on top of a foot.
2: Val's foot, Vic, was in half.
24: Yeah.
2: I saw the x-ray.
1: How the hell does that happen? I know this is years ago, but how the hell does that
2: happen?
1: It's
2: the big inside bone. I saw the x-ray, and I'm not kidding you when I tell you, was it like, it was in half. Mm.
24: So I guess what's happening.
2: So you, man, look, unless the guy's in a coma,
24: yes.
2: I'm going to, let me play dumb, Vic. Unless the guy's in a coma, he's going to play, and I'm going to pretend he's ready to go, baby.
24: So, in conclusion, he may indeed drive that car tonight.
1: Yeah.
24: But we don't know if that car is going to make it. We don't know if that car is going to be in the shop real quick. We don't know if that ignition is working. You know, you might buy a car and all of a sudden it's back in the shop.
1: You always hear this regarding really good players playing through an injury. It's always something like, hey, Moj, 70% of Patrick Mahomes is better than 100% of Gardner Minshew or whatever. Something like that,
2: Chris,
1: right?
2: Chris Oladokun. What's his name?
1: Oladokun.
2: Oladokun.
1: Oladokun. What percentage of Kale do you think you need?
3: I feel like I'm better than Patrick Mahomes.
24: Well, you know, that's a great question. He's got to be able to shoot the puck, which he could not do in Game 5 against Minnesota.
1: See, I don't... Yeah,
24: got to be able to shoot the puck.
1: What I noticed in Game 5, and look, this is like, we're talking about 5 minutes worth of him being on the ice that I'm trying to evaluate right now, so take it with a grain of salt. What I noticed at the end of Game 5, and he's had a week to get better since then, is if he had the puck on a stick, Moj, with a guy bearing down on him, he was getting rid of the puck before he would take contact. That's what it looked like to me. If he was on the boards and some guy was coming near him, he bailed a little bit before he took another hit. If it's that, then I'm nervous. If he's willing to withstand some bumps and hits, then I think we're fine.
24: Yeah.
1: That's kind of how I think of it.
24: You know, but
1: he can't play. You can't play as a defenseman without contact.
24: Sure.
1: So,
24: you know, and here's the other element to this. We know what he's going through because we saw it with our own eyes. How many different guys have something similar that we're just unaware of?
1: But you visually could tell there was a problem. And with those other guys, Moj, when we hear about these things, you know guys are playing hurt. you don't see guys hanging a shoulder.
0: Moj, how many of these guys are masking their injuries to the point where they're gritting their teeth having to mask them?
8: A lot. Okay. I watched the last Philadelphia Flyers game. Again, that list that I read down, I mean, it's pretty massive. 10 different guys from internal bleeding to fractured, you know, fibula to broken ribs to broken wrist. I mean, all these.
1: Yeah.
8: I watched the last Philly game, and I'm thinking to myself, I didn't notice that any of these guys had what they had.
1: Right.
8: So they mask it pretty well. They do a really good job of masking.
1: Mm-hmm.
8: And I'm sure that when you look on the Vegas side, Vic, they've played 3 more games in the Avalanche.
0: Mm-hmm.
8: And it wasn't like Utah said, oh, pitter-patter, beady-beady, boo-boo-boo-boo. And same with the Ducks. I mean, these guys were throwing bodies around. So it happens. It's the most strenuous time of the year by tenfold. So I'm sure they're masking things on that side as well. We'll find out. We'll find out. By the way, you got me for another 29, so let's go. Use me and abuse me. What's so funny?
0: You're the only guy I know that actually has a clock on his own availability for his own radio show.
8: This is his... This is his radio show.
1: And he's the star of it.
0: This is your radio show, and you're giving us countdowns on how long we have the honor of talking to
1: you. Let's go around the room for a second, because we all know what's going on here. If somebody asks you, Vic, who's the star of this radio show, who is it?
0: Me.
1: All right. Nelly, who's the star of the show?
10: Well, Mosher's name is first in the show
1: it's
10: name.
1: It's Mark Mosher. Yeah. There's no question that Mosher is the star.
10: We don't have the Canary Awards every year.
1: And Mosher...
0: Mosher, you're the engine.
1: Mosher, when he counts down the time he's got to leave to go to the arena to do interviews or whatever you got to do tonight, you do it with this sense of like you have a vacation coming.
0: Like you're trying to purposely leave your own program. I mean, who does that?
1: Imagine Seinfeld starts and Jerry goes, you got me for 5 more minutes and then it's all Kramer.
0: Yeah, like what if you didn't have our support, our help? What if you didn't have all this and it was just you?
8: But I do. I mean, don't get into what ifs here, bro. You know,
0: he just comes and goes as he pleases.
1: Let me just tell you something. There's times in this show, like when Mosher had the Mosher hat trick last week, where he had a Twinkie in his car, he got locked out of the building, and then had a gallbladder issue. Mosher's saying, you got me for 25 minutes, use me and abuse me, and then I'm gone. And then I ask Vic, who's the star of the show? And Vic goes, me. It's so on brand for everything about this show.
0: I just speak the truth here. See, the difference between me and you guys is I speak the truth every morning into this microphone.
8: You do?
0: This guy's just trying to get the hell out of here, and you're just making dumb jokes to the coach.
8: Hey, if you listen to what...
1: That was reporting. That was my version of reporting, okay? Nobody reports like I report.
0: This guy's trying to get out of work every day. This guy does everything he can to get out of work. To be late to work, to leave work.
1: Are you leaving?
0: Yeah, I have to leave.
8: Dork. We thought about it. So, you have to leave 45 minutes early. I have to leave 10 minutes early.
1: Yeah.
8: Why don't you just leave when we leave?
1: Yeah, Nelly, you got this? Or do you want to leave too?
10: Yeah, I'll just do my tight five for the Comedy Store after you guys leave.
8: Perfect. Perfect. Hey, what I'm saying is if you listen to what Coach had to say, he says a lot. He says
1: sure
8: a
1: he
8: lot.
1: Does.
8: And it's every little advantage. During the regular season, okay, fine. But you're talking about the last change. People are like, oh, you know, what's that? The opposing team, when they're in your building, has to put their guys out first. Then you put your line out against who you want out there, right? You get that last change. In the grand scheme of things, Brett, I don't know what the percentage of, you know, it pays off for us. But it when it does, it can make the difference between winning a game, winning a period, winning a game, winning a series. And not. End of story.
0: So,
8: which is always why you want that home ice advantage.
0: All right, so last change. Walk me through this tonight. Like, how would that work? What is he looking at? What are they looking at?
8: There's a face-off. Let's say there's a face-off in the Golden Knight zone.
0: All right.
8: And let's say it was an icing call, and you've got Dowd, Smith, and Kolesar. Okay?
0: Okay.
8: Stuck on the ice with the bottom pair, let's say. You know who's coming up? McKinnon line's coming
0: up. And you're
8: going
0: to put the pressure on.
8: 100%. top line and top pair are coming out absolutely.
0: And they can't change. And they can't change.
8: Right. Let's say it's the second period and they are they are huffing and puffing.
0: Happened against Minnesota.
8: Absolutely it did. But it's just a draw in your zone.
0: Okay.
8: You know, I mean, okay, they've got their top line out. Who can defend best in their own zone against that particular line? And I love what he said. He's like, we've been through all of it 100 times, and we've got plan A, plan B, plan C. For I mean, they have contingencies for every friggin' scenario on the ice.
1: Yeah.
8: I mean, that's where you're at here in this time of the season.
1: Let me ask you something, because Brett Howden is somebody who scored 8 goals throughout the course of this postseason for Vegas. He is second on the team, trailing only Dorfus, is what I'm going to call him.
8: Why do you
0: quit doing that?
1: Why?
0: Because I'm going to start calling him that, and I don't want to do that.
1: You do punchable faces. I can't do funny little nicknames.
0: Fine.
1: But 3 of Howden's 8 goals have come shorthanded this postseason. What do I do with that information? Look the hell out when you're on the power play or what?
8: Basically, yeah. What do you think teams do when Logan O'Connor is out there?
1: Yeah, same thing.
0: Val.
8: They're like, hey, there's always that, hey, keep an eye on this guy. Just keep an eye. Hey, listen, don't. Man, if you get everybody like down below the tops of the circles, you're screwed.
11: By the way, I saw you chatting with Val yesterday. You had a nice little exchange. What did you say to him?
8: Stuff. Just talking.
11: Like, I'm just curious. Did you speak in Russian?
8: No.
1: No, I talked to Val at a charity golf tournament, the Avs charity golf tournament a couple of years ago. Really fun guy.
8: Yeah.
1: Cool dude.
8: Yep.
1: I actually thought, I didn't know if he spoke very good English. Yeah. I just started talking to him and he's fine. He just told me, long flight. That's what he said. Because he just got in, I think, that morning from Russia.
8: Brett Howden this year in 58 games because he was injured in early March. 58 games. Well, last year he had his best year ever. He never scored, as far as I know, double-digit goals. He had 23 and 17 last year. Amazing. Had 12 this year. He's got 8 in the postseason. He's a guy that can really fly. You know, when you look at Vegas overall.
1: Well, how about this? How about this, Moj? Instead of doing what you're going to do, do this before you leave.
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8: Number one, can we all be in agreement that you've got to stay out of the box?
1: Yes.
8: Vic?
11: That's every game.
1: Especially in this one,
8: It's going to take precedent here. Mm-hmm. In that second round series, what do we say?
14: You're in the box a little bit too long, more than my liking.
8: Right? Yeah. Stay out of the box. That's just a given. The Vegas Golden Knights are not as fast as you. Now, what they do, there's a different... How do I describe this? Vic, overall, top end-to-end speed, they're not as fast as you.
11: No.
8: But when they play in your zone, they're this.
11: They're sharp.
8: That's exactly right.
11: They're sharp.
8: That's exactly right.
11: I'll write your stuff for you.
8: And they think fast. Well, you're not writing it for me. I'm including you. I didn't want you to feel left out.
11: Thank you for the inclusion.
8: You're welcome. They think the game really fast. And so they've got a lot of good stuff going on for them right now. And you've got to take care of your own end. Coach talked about how good Vegas is structurally in their defensive end right now.
1: Yeah.
8: You've got to equal that. You were the best defensive team all year long. And what did Brett Kulak say yesterday? Something that when he got here, he didn't know. Really how structurally committed every single guy is to playing what?
1: Defense.
8: Defense. That's exactly right. Now, coming from Edmonton and then Pittsburgh, it might be like, good God almighty, this is amazing. Because, you know, Edmonton's had a reputation for not buckling down.
1: Yeah.
8: You must play well in your own zone. Take away their time and space as much as possible because they're a quick thinking, quick passing, quick striking team.
1: No Star Trek?
11: Oh, yeah.
15: Engage.
11: Come on, man. Don't ruin no Star Trek? That.
15: Make it so.
8: Hold on, I'm not done.
1: Oh, wait, now he's got to Google a quote from Star Trek. All right, let's see if you can find one on the fly. Let's test your research knowledge here, Mo.
8: All right.
1: What would Jean-Luc Picard say?
8: He would say, the line must be drawn here. This far, no farther.
1: Okay, all right, fine. Oh, you know what? That applies to don't cross the line and get in the box. How about that, Marshall? I'll help you out.
8: The line must be drawn here. This far, no farther.
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2: Because you can't reuse it. We've done Engage. We did make it so. And then everybody throughout the course of this program is going, T, Earl Grey, hot. Like, that came up several times. That was a Nelly thing. So those were his three most iconic quotes.
1: We just got to keep finding them now. 303-504-0925. 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

0: walk off for a 5-3 win over the Giants, a 3-run homer by, I believe it was Ketel Marte, in the ninth to win. And what they did the night before is even crazier. I don't think this has happened in the sport before. I doubt it'll ever happen again. And for a sport that's existed since the Jack Glasscock days of the 1880s, it's a rarity. Let me give you the first inning for the D-backs from two nights ago. Ketel Marte led off. He took strike one looking, then he hit a single on the second pitch. Then Carroll came to the plate. He had a single on the first pitch. Then Perdomo came to the plate. Hit a ground ball to third, but the third baseman booted it. Bases are now loaded. And then your boy, Moj, Nolan Arenado, came up. He took the first pitch for a ball and then hit a grand slam on the second pitch. It was a grand slam six pitches into the game, which I think is virtually impossible to do.
1: That's unreal.
2: I'm
0: going to say six pitches in a grand slam.
2: It's impossible. That didn't happen. It's impossible.
1: Unless you had three guys hit by the first pitch.
2: Which never happens.
0: I know,
1: but I'm just saying. I'm trying to think of other ways to lower that number.
0: Now, I haven't seen, is this the first time in MLB history? But it has to be. For six pitches into a game, you to be up 4-0, there's no way that that's ever taken place.
2: Weird.
0: So very, very weird. And then they walk it off the next night. I thought it was another grand slam. It was a 3-run homer, but still. Anyway. Hey, did you guys see this? Oh, by the way. Stop me if you've heard this one before. Rashee Rice is in trouble.
2: No.
0: Yeah.
2: No.
0: 1 week before being ordered to serve 30 days in jail, Rashee Rice underwent a cleanup surgery on his right knee to remove loose debris that was causing inflammation. Is now expected to sideline him 2 months. But he broke his,
2: probation.
0: His probation after testing positive for weed, and now he's been ordered to serve 30 days in jail.
1: You know, it's crazy how those rules apply, and yet we live in Denver, and a weed episode really doesn't apply here.
0: But you can't do it if you're on probation.
1: Understood. But the whole concept of that.
0: Yeah. Rashee Rice, I know this is like a long-standing thing with the Chiefs, that they always have guys that are in trouble with the law and stuff like that. If you're the NFL, this guy's now like a repeat offender. He's got to have some sort of suspension or something, doesn't he? The whole protecting the shield and violating the code of conduct, you can't keep getting in handcuffs, man.
2: I agree. I've got one for you.
0: Go ahead.
2: Are we part... I consider myself a very, very large part of the greatest sports...
1: Spit it out.
2: ...conglomeration in history?
1: You talking about the ownership...
0: The company, yeah.
1: Yeah, I saw this yesterday.
2: Our brethren. These are our brethren.
0: Our co-workers.
2: I think I beat out the 16-year-old kid for Employee of the Month.
1: Mm-hmm.
2: Arsenal won the Premier League, man.
0: Crazy.
2: For the first time in 22 years. Yeah.
0: So,
2: now,
0: Arsenal...
2: everybody knows, and no offense to the bosses. I'm a Brentford guy. I like the Bees. They're like the little engine that could. Arsenal's... they had a phenomenal season.
0: Arsenal, Avs, Nuggets, Rams...
1: All have won championships since 2021.
0: Mammoth.
1: The Mammoth. The Rapids won 16 years ago, so they're on the championship trophy case.
0: Are the Rapids the only team that has not won a championship within the 2020s?
1: Yes.
0: Gosh, man.
1: Yes. That's a never seen before, unrivaled run of a sports empire, right?
0: Yeah.
2: Every sport is different. There's no doubt about it. But did you go through, have you seen the five-phase plan that they implemented on how to get back to being number one?
1: No.
0: Wait, the Arsenal?
2: Yeah, Arsenal. The first phase was...
1: Talk radio, player sports morning show.
0: Let's be honest, it was hire me.
2: Why aren't we doing our show from London right now?
0: When was I hired?
2: 2019.
1: Championships.
0: You're welcome.
1: Good call. You know nothing but championships.
0: You're welcome.
1: You're spoiled.
2: Player purge was number one. Recruitment rethink was number two. Okay. Winners welcome phase three. Phase four, recruit Declan Rice, which is a pretty big one.
1: Yeah.
2: I mean, guys, stud. And then

0: winning habit. Listen. So you play. You start with player purge. All right, let's get rid of all
1: restart, build up. Yeah, yeah.
0: But, okay. But I mean, it's different in every sport. In the EPL, you can kind of just take that and go with it. Yeah,
2: everyone at some point complains about ownership when they're watching their respective sport. It happens, right? There's some complaint to be had. But the resume for winning it all speaks volumes over the last 6 years.
1: Sure.
2: I mean, I don't know what else you do.
0: I don't
2: what
0: either.
2: What else can you prove? It's I got one for amazing. You, by the way.
1: Go ahead.
2: By the way, we speak of the end of that Cleveland-Knicks game last night. If you missed it, Cleveland's up by 22 with 7.5 to play. The game should have been over.
1: Yeah.
2: They're up by 22. Furious comeback by the Knicks to force overtime, and the Knicks just dominate overtime. That comeback was fueled by Brunson, who couldn't miss. He couldn't miss. Brunson did whatever he wanted because he was guarded by James Harden. I ask you guys, and this is where matchups matter. If Brunson is facing Jaden McDaniels, can the Knicks come back?
0: I don't think so, no. No, it's the Harden thing.
1: Well, they were putting, if you remember, I know they were getting switches, Vic. You know what's weird? Dean Wade is not some big athletic dude. He's sort of gangly.
3: Yeah.
1: When he was guarding Brunson, he did a good job. But they couldn't keep him on him after all the switches. A couple more here. First of all, our boy Adam Foote has been let go after 1 year in Vancouver. So Vancouver making another switch because they just fired their coach last year as well. A lot of rotating doors going through that organization.
4: Canucks.
0: What? I mean, dude, they are a mess.
1: They are a mess.
0: Dude, that whole franchise right now is a flipping wreck.
1: How about this one, though? Mavericks just signed on Masai Ujiri as their president, and immediately he decided to fire head coach Jason Kidd, which... Doesn't it feel like firing Jason Kidd and making all these changes within the organization are all byproducts of a stupid trade that you made a couple of years ago?
2: Wow.
1: And it's like it was an inevitable.
2: That started the avalanche of sorts, yes.
1: I don't know. You can blame Jason Kidd for trading away a generational player, but yeah, go ahead.
0: Just so weird. I still cannot. Vic, till the day I die, I'm not going to understand how that trade went down or why it went down. I'll never understand
2: why. Yeah, the why may not be answered until the book is written.
1: Just real quick, answer this one for me. OKC, after game one, where they lose to the Spurs, is now plus 35.6 per 100 possessions better with Shea off the floor during their playoff run.
0: That's weird. That is weird.
1: Better.
0: Who told you?
1: Better.
2: Oh, that's game one. Let's see how it goes game
1: two.
2: No.
1: Playoff run.
0: Playoffs?
1: Playoff run.
2: Wow. I think one of the reasons is because they were so dominant in the first two series. I mean, they swept and swept everybody on their team. So I think you're reading. But would you rather, let me ask you this, if you're running OKC, do you want SGA on the floor, yes or no?
1: Of course. But that is weird.
0: It is weird.
1: You know what's never happened? The Nuggets have never been plus 35.6 per 100 better with Joker off the floor. That doesn't exist. Anyway, by the way, Moj, go ahead. Tell us who the...
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1: Are you still here?
2: Yeah, he's here one more segment. He's going to grace us with his presence.
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0: No.
1: Okay, I guess we'll see. Next.
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8: Highway 85 has reopened in both directions between 112th and 124th after it was closed down for a few hours due to a crash earlier this morning. Also have a crasher, I-70 eastbound approaching Pecos. It's off on the right shoulder, causing a little bit of slowing. Other than that, we just have the usual jam-ups and delays. 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
6: Coach, are you a car guy?
9: Yes.
6: You are. Okay, so let me ask you a question in a different way. If you had a car, would you take it out for a drive tonight for Game 1 of the Western Conference Final?
9: Yes, I would.
6: Ah, okay. Good to know. Here in my car, I have to say this. I was actually shocked that he answered it. Even with how weird of a question
10: it was. You sounded like a game show host.
6: Hey! You win a new car! Let's see my car! Anyway.
10: Hey, having him on the ice is obviously welcome news, but what he can do on the ice might be more important.
6: Here's the thing, man. It's very clearly a right shoulder issue. The question is, what could it be? It can only be a few things, Vic. If you have a shoulder injury that is painful like that, and there doesn't seem to be a risk of further injury, that really narrows down the options, doesn't it? You mentioned this, I think, the day after the game where you're like, could be an AC joint thing, and I think that would probably make the most sense. Now, we don't know, but it's one of those weird things. We hear guys get hurt in hockey. If you remember, we watched Landeskog crash into the goal, hit his ribs on a post. We kind of knew it was a rib thing, but we didn't actually know. Maybe it was something inside. I don't know.
11: You ever had a cracked rib?
6: I have not had a cracked rib.
11: I mean, you can survive. Bruised ribs. All right, you can survive, but every move you make hurts. You don't want anybody touching you.
6: Sneezing, deep breaths.
11: You don't want anybody looking at you.
6: Yeah.
11: So a lot of these injuries are the same. It's just my lower back. You know about my back issues.
6: Mm-hmm.
11: I don't want you even looking at me cross-eyed. It hurts. So
10: playing a hockey game is a different story, which is why, again, these guys go out of their way to mask their injuries. They don't want anybody to know for this reason. What do you think Vegas is going to try to do with Cale Makar when they see him on the ice?
6: I am fully expecting in the first 2 minutes of this game, somebody's going to take a run at his shoulder. I mean, would I be wrong there?
10: Of course not. That's what they're going to try to do.
6: If the same thing was happening the opposite way and it was Jack Eichel who had the same issue, I would fully expect Josh Manson, if he had a shot at it, to go take a shot at it.
10: And by the way, I've heard people say, toughen up. These dudes, let me tell you, they're at a different level when it comes to toughness. All right? So most of us, I know you, you know me, and we certainly know Mosier. Could you imagine when Nathan MacKinnon had his face, his nose smashed by a puck?
6: Yeah.
10: Dude, I might miss a week of work, let alone a shift.
6: I'm telling you right now, there are many things I think you're able to question in sports. You can question motivation. You can question toughness at times. I am not questioning the toughness of a hockey player, ever.
10: Stupid to do that.
6: If you're willing to put your face in front of a slap shot to block something, you don't get to question
10: now,
6: that guy's toughness.
10: Are there softies in other sports? Of course. Just like there are softies in life. Pain tolerance is different for everybody. I think my mother has the highest pain tolerance of anybody I've ever met.
6: Yeah.
10: Everybody's got a different pain tolerance.
6: Can I ask you this? And maybe this is a dumb question.
10: You ever been hit by my mother's shoes, though? Talking about pain tolerance?
6: I've never made your mother upset, to my knowledge. This might be a dumb question. Does Cale Makar need, as best he can, to not show, even if it does hurt, that his shoulder's bothering him? Or does it matter at this point? When you already know what's ailing a player, you know, at the end of Game 5 against Minnesota, it was hanging. You could tell. He was favoring it, and it was obvious to kind of everybody. Do you think that he needs to the best of his ability, with as much pain as he can withstand, not show that it is ailing him during this?
10: Well, I mean, I think the game itself will show it.
6: Yeah.
10: Is he playing his normal self? Is he getting in the play? Is he getting in the zone? Is he attempting shots? The game will reveal itself, just much like it did in Game 5. Yeah, we're focusing on him, but you have to understand, too, we have to understand a lot of other players with similar injuries.
6: Sure there is.
10: That are having to get through it.
6: But the difference here is, and this is what I think is rare, Vic, hockey, they classify injuries in the most vague and nonspecific way that you
10: can.
6: For
10: this reason, though.
6: Exactly. This is one of the rare times, Vic, where it's obvious what the injury is. You know what it is. The only other example I can think of this year is when Landy took it off the cup.
10: Yeah.
6: It's like, I know where that injury is.
10: How do you target that, by the way?
6: Right. But I guess, to me, to go back to kind of where we started this morning, there's three things that I think to me really matter in this series. And the number one thing is Cale. Like, he's one of the best players in the world. He's an all-timer. He's a generational type talent. If he is not at 100%, then that matters. That's one. It's just a matter of like you said, what extent are we getting out of that? Is it 80%? Is it 90%? Mm-hmm. Is it 60%? Mm-hmm. The second thing is, I am so intrigued. Carter Hart, who's had a really good run so far through 12 games with Vegas, mm-hmm. as they have been playing, you know, patty cake with goalies all year. They've settled on him, and he's done well. The save percentage is like .917.
10: Let's see if things heat up.
6: Anaheim and Utah is not the Avs. Utah can score, but they are not the Avs.
10: Let's see if the Avs throw 9 at him.
6: If you can put some pressure on him early and maybe get one or two by him, does he start to leak a little bit of confidence? So that's two. And number three is depth. This was Brett Kulak on with PhD yesterday.
3: It's just the style of play gives the team a chance to win every night, no matter if the big guys are snapping it around and sniping goals or not. The depth of the team. Yeah, I think the depth and just the style of play the team does and how much pride they take in the defensive side of the game that allows the team, no matter what's going on, to be in a game and have a chance to win every night, I think, been pretty eye-opening for me.
6: Everybody being committed to the defensive side, but more than that, I would compare this a little bit to Minnesota. It's not totally the same. The Avs were able to take out either one or two guys from sort of that tippy top of the talent roster for them, which was Boldy was kind of non-existent for 5 games. Games 4 and 5, Kirill Kaprizov had one shot on goal
11: yeah.
6: in two games. Can you eliminate... see, now I've said the name so wrong so many times I can't get... Dorfiev.
11: Well, you screwed it for all of us.
6: I know, I said Dorfus. Dorfiev, can you limit Marner? Can you limit Eichel? Can you limit Howden? Those guys do the bulk of their damage. Can you make sure that those guys, either one or two of them, are not impactful for huge stretches of
11: this
6: series?
11: Well, this is where Vegas is different from Minnesota. They're deeper down the middle. They're just deeper.
6: Deeper, not as deep as the Avs, yeah. is what I'm talking about.
11: I got you.
6: The Avs have that ability. Like Nick Waugh's got 6 points in 9 games in the playoffs right now. That's something that I don't think Vegas has got.
11: So I'm curious, Mosier, I know you're listening to the show as you're driving to the rink, or you're probably listening to Van Halen's Best Of.
6: But what?
11: Just in case you're listening to the show, can you do us a favor and do something for the show for a change? You know the guys that are calling the action tonight. You know the guys from ESPN. Can you possibly get somebody on the program to talk to us?
6: Do it, Moj. Do
11: maybe
6: it.
11: Take a phone call and have them call us, whoever's calling the action for ESPN. I'm going to tell you what Jared Bednar told us an hour ago. Because he poured through all the videotape, right? He looked at what Vegas has to offer. Vegas now versus Vegas then.
6: Yeah.
11: Vegas now, since the last 20 games, they won 15 of the last 20. Got John Tortorella in the house, different team. So what are they? Who are they? What challenges do they pose? He said, quote, their defensive structure... they suppress all your chances. They're very good in their defensive zone suppressing chances. Two, their forward depth is supreme compared to what the Avs have faced. Three, they've got veterans on the bunch. 11 guys from their Stanley Cup champion team of 2023. 11. So they've been there. They've done that. They know what it takes. PK is a well-oiled machine. What, they got 4 shorties so far in these playoffs?
6: Howden's got 3 on his own, yeah.
11: Yeah, and those are the things that he sees when he pours through the tape.
6: And he would be right. I mean, they are... Look, man, when you've got a team that's played postseason games for a long time together, you have that sort of chemistry, and it's going to pose a pretty giant challenge. Now, I think we all know this. The Avs have... It's funny. I had back-to-back text in the... appetizer, Vic. One said, I'm nervous as hell for this series. At the same time, back to back, another text came through that said, I don't know if I'm crazy. I don't have any nerves.
11: Really?
6: I'm totally confident. And I think that both of those feelings are probably appropriate.
11: You're nervous for every series.
6: Me too. You're nervous just because of the unknown, the bounces that might not go your way, whatever. But you have a bunch of reasons to be ultimately confident in this team. And one of them is they've been the best team in the league since November 1st. They have not wavered on that at all since then. And you kind of think, you know, the when you've played this level of hockey over this extended stretch of time, well, when you get to the postseason, did you peak too early? Well, Vic, they're 8-1 in the postseason so far. So that would kind of tell you that they are now prepared for the next step of this, too.
11: I don't know how you cannot be anxious about a series that has you one step away from the Stanley Cup Finals. I mean, it's just perfectly natural to be anxious, especially against this team. And while most of the Avs players, they've changed out players from the last time, right? But in a fan's memory box, what do you remember about Vegas? You remember a 2-0 lead going to Vegas and then dropping 4 straight. It's just perfectly natural. That comes to mind.
6: I always kind of ask this. Look, it's recent memory. It's not recent, though. 2021 is a long time ago. It's 5 years. Do you think, first of all, any players, even the ones that were still on the roster in 2021, have fleeting memories of that series? One. Two, should you allow any of that to creep into this?
11: Do they have fleeting memories? I mean, they all remember stuff.
6: Okay, what I'm saying is when... the Nuggets played the Lakers.
11: Do you remember what Nathan MacKinnon said after that series?
6: Yes, but hang on. When the Nuggets played the Lakers in the Western Conference Finals in 2022, you were nervous. Because you were having flashbacks of all the different Lakers series from back in the day.
11: Sure.
6: They didn't apply to that series.
11: No, not to that specific team because it was too long ago.
6: But you had it in your memory bank.
11: Yeah.
6: 2021 doesn't matter for now. But is it in the memory bank?
11: Again, for most of these players, it doesn't because they weren't here.
6: Right.
11: But for those who were here, it better.
6: Yeah.
10: Why wouldn't it?
6: Well, if that's the case, you know, I asked Bednar, Nelly, let me know when you have this ready. He made a comparison, and he's made multiple comparisons between this team and the one that won the cup. But one of them was, when you experience the heartbreak from the year prior of thinking you got a team that's capable of doing something, and then you don't reach the ultimate goal, or you fall short, or whatever, it can break you, or it can bring a real hunger within the team to make sure that doesn't happen again. He said earlier this week that he sees the same hunger now as he did from 2021. And I think that that stuff matters. And a big difference here is the leadership quality of it. What's the biggest similarity you can find between 2022 and now? Gabe Landeskog is wearing the C again, and he's playing really good hockey, and he's a leader within the room, which I think was sorely missing over the last 3 years. And it's been a big change, but it's about keeping your guys motivated, and I think a lot of them who were on the roster last year felt that Game 7 loss and goes, dude, how the hell did we stop after the first round? We were too good for that. And it's sort of like a making sure that's not going to happen again thing. And Bednar mentioned it. Here's what he said.
9: 2021 was a really solid team. The way we conducted ourselves that year, I really liked it. We were healthy for the most part. And same thing last year. And then you go through the heartbreak. But sometimes there's things that you can't control, like injuries and guys going down, and then all of a sudden your depth disappears. But that wasn't the case in those two seasons. And you go through it, and everyone understands it. It sticks with you, you know, and it takes you a while to get over it. And then you come back the next year, and like, we didn't shy away from bringing it up. We brought it up, and the focus then becomes not so much on just, like, the short-term goals of winning on a Friday night or a Saturday night, but like, what, how do we have to conduct ourselves consistently, and then what habits do we have to build to be able to win come playoff time?
10: You're always going to get over it, always, but you're never going to forget certain moments.
6: Sure.
10: That's the thing. And I remember sitting here, and this is what scares the hell out of me, as a fan, I remember sitting on this radio show in 2021 when those Avs, who were not nearly as talented as these Avs, we've already gone through that roster.
6: Brandon Saad was a top line.
10: Not even close to the talent that they possess today. I remember when they were up 2-0 and we sat there and said, well, there's no way Vegas is winning 4 out of 5. What are we doing here?
6: I was as guilty as
10: ever. Remember that? Remember, like, we had that conversation.
6: Nobody's winning 4 out of 5 not against the Avs.
10: Yeah. Remember that?
6: Yep.
10: So that kind of mentality is still in my brain because we talked about it at the time.
6: Yep.
10: That sears through my brain.
6: Yep.
10: I just think the Avs, they're so much better off this time around. It doesn't affect them like it does us.
6: I think so, too. 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Isn't that a word you can't say, restorative?
10: Restorative.
12: It was regenerative.
6: Oh, regenerative was the word.
10: Tough one for a long time. I've mastered it now, though. Restorative? Yeah. And regenerative.
6: Very nice. So a lot more to break down with this game as we go along today. The Bednar interview should be on the podcast shortly in case you missed any of it. Back after this.
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0: check out what I got.
1: It's very pretty.
0: This is, you know what this is? This is a 10-year gift from the company for 10 years of professional services.
1: A North Face jacket with a Nuggets logo?
0: Yeah.
1: It looks nice. It's sharp.
2: Sexy.
0: It took a while to get it because my first order, they had me pick from jackets, and I just saw the one I liked, and they emailed me back and said, you picked the women's jacket.
1: No, there's an Office episode about Michael Scott wearing a suit like that. Yeah.
0: They go, are you sure you want this one? I go, yeah. Yeah, give me that one. That is a ladies' jacket.
1: Well, congratulations on 10 years.
0: 10 long years.
1: So how is that 10 in radio or TV or just the company in general? What is this?
0: I mean, both pretty much started at the same time.
1: Yeah. It looks sharp.
0: 2016. It's actually 10 plus 5 months. God, that went quick, man. Holy crap.
1: Now I think about that. I've been here for seven.
0: Seven? Really?
1: Yeah.
0: God, I remember when I didn't know your name.
1: You thought it was Greg.
0: Yes.
1: That's crazy. A real thing, by the way, for those who are just listening. Vic would call me Greg in the middle of the show, sincerely, like 6 months into it. Greg.
0: This is honestly the nicest jacket I've ever owned. Like, these kind of jackets?
1: See, those are one of those, they're deceiving because they look like they're a thinner jacket, and they're not. They're super warm, aren't
0: really
1: they?
0: Really warm.
1: Yeah.
0: They're really warm. Yeah, I got a nice little Nuggets logo on it.
1: How about this? Nick Katsunika, who's a writer for NHL.com.
0: Yeah, he was there yesterday.
1: At Ball Arena today. Yeah. Kale McCarr is on the ice early for the Avalanche, who are scheduled to hold their morning skate at 9:30.
0: No surprise.
1: So he's out there before getting some work.
0: I asked Jared Bednar point blank when he joined us on the show earlier if McCarr will skate tonight, and he told us. What did he say when I asked him point blank? What was his – just find the answer. Don't forget the question part of it. When I asked Jared Bednar point blank, do you expect Cale McCarr to skate tonight?
2: Yes, I would.
0: Yeah.
1: That is not how it was asked, but yes, go ahead and take credit, Vic. All I'm saying is it seems to me for sure that Cale's going to play. It's just what you said. It's what extent is he going to be now? If you had to compare your nerve level, forget like where you are in the playoffs, Vic, just straight up matchup.
0: By the way, somebody just said, glad to hear that everyone but Moj is actually reporting news from skate.
1: Moj is seething right now because he's probably still driving there. And he's like, I'm not there yet.
3: Big time win.
1: Forget like where we are in the postseason, because as you, the farther you go, the more angsty you get about how close you are getting a taste of maybe another cup. Just straight up matchup. Are you more nervous about this series or Minnesota from a matchup perspective?
0: Yes, the same. Okay. I don't know what else to say. The only series I wasn't really nervous about was the first one. Because I said, come on. Really?
1: Yeah, L.A. was they kind of like, squeaked
0: it's only
1: in.
0: A matter of, even though the games were close.
1: Yeah.
0: They were close. You could see the difference, right?
1: In talent.
0: Yeah. I would say I'm the exact same I was before the Minnesota series. I am. I'm like, ooh.
1: I actually, it's going to sound weird the way I put this. I agree with you while also acknowledging I think that Minnesota was the best team that was left in the West. Does that make sense?
0: Yeah,
1: my nerve level's the same.
0: Yeah, that's not always who wins, though. Who was the best team left in the West when Dallas and the Avs met last year? Who was the best team left after that series?
1: Yeah.
0: Who represented the West in the Stanley Cup Finals?
1: Sure.
0: I mean, just who you think is the best team left doesn't matter. The best team's the best team.
1: This is like a major benefit of taking care of your business during the regular season, by the way. God, is it great to have these first games at Ball Arena. And that place is going to be an absolute madhouse tonight of Avs fans who have been waiting and waiting. Doesn't this blow you away, Vic, for the amount of success that the Avs have had and as good of a team as they've been for a decade now? A decade. This is only the second time they've made it past the second round of the playoffs. Second. Isn't that crazy?
0: Well, they won it all, so they obviously did it then.
1: That's it.
0: Yeah.
1: It's then and then this year.
0: You know, you could say the same that the Nuggets have a similar trick, right? They've done it twice. They got to the Western Conference
1: in the bubble
0: twice. Bubble once, and then the year they won it. And that's what makes the playoffs such a painful journey. Because you might have a team that's better than your championship team on paper, and it gets eliminated in the first round.
1: Yeah.
0: Right?
1: For sure. Like, that happens all the time.
0: Like, let me ask you. What team, which Avalanche team, in your mind, was the most talented team? Was it the Cup year? Yeah, I think we'd agree. The Cup year, right? Is this one more talented on paper than that Cup year?
1: Yes, I think so. And in fact, I don't even think it's a think.
0: Okay.
1: I think it's probably a fact. Right, it doesn't mean the results will be the same.
0: Exactly. That's what we said that about the Nuggets. The Nuggets. Which team on paper was the most talented?
1: It was this one.
0: This one.
1: Now, injuries had a big hand in the Nuggets stuff, but...
0: God, we forget, too, the year that the Nuggets won it all. Did we hear any peep about injuries during that playoff run?
1: Was Take yourself anybody back. Hurt?
0: Nobody was hurt. There was knick-knack stuff, but nobody was hurt.
1: Yeah.
0: Guys, go back to that season and think about how we take it for granted. Think about how we take health for granted. Remember every step of that season. Nobody was hurt.
1: Well, go back to what Bednar said earlier this week.
4: It's partly why I think it's the hardest trophy to win is just because of the grind of it all. So not only do you have to be good, you got to be lucky, you got to be healthy, you got to be tough, playing through injuries, you got to be mentally tough because it's a grind every day because it feels like every game is a game seven. You know, like I got asked a bunch of questions last round. Well, you know, this is a closeout game at home. What makes it different from... You know, game one or and the answer truly is nothing. They're all every game feels like it's game seven, and you need to win it.
1: And let me bring something else up. I do think this stuff matters, and we can quibble on how much it matters or whatever. We all know that having Gabe back in the lineup is a huge, huge asset for a number of different reasons. Do you know what else I think is important? That maybe the Nuggets felt like they were missing this year. Did they look like they were having fun?
0: No. Well, there was moments. The most fun the Nuggets had was the month that they were missing all their players. Yeah. Do you remember that month? Do you remember the happiness, the giddiness, the hope, the promise? Oh, my God, the joy, the sheer joy during the month of January. Would you agree with me that was the happiest month of the season?
1: Yes, and I only bring that up with the Nuggets to say this about the Avs. The Avs look like they're having fun. There was a moment yesterday.
0: It's also professional. I mean, I was in that room yesterday. The look on all of their faces.
1: Yes, but I mean, it's both.
0: It is locked in.
1: You can be professional and take care of business while also having fun because that's what the sport is. It's entertainment. It's fun. There was a moment yesterday. It's not worth playing the audio because you can't even hear it. It's more of a video thing. But Landy and McKinnon are doing a joint sort of presser. I don't know if you saw this yesterday, Vic. And they introduced him. And they said, now at the podium is Avalanche captain Gabe Landeskog and Avalanche center Nathan McKinnon.
0: I was there for it.
1: And McKinnon goes, and Landy goes, what? It's barely audible on the mic. Mm-hmm. He goes, he didn't say assistant captain for me. And Landy just bursts out laughing. Like that, I know that's a little thing that probably nobody cares about or whatever. Mm-hmm. I do think that stuff matters, though. This is in the middle of what you're talking about, Vic. A very professional approach, knowing what business needs to be taken care of. And if there's anybody on this team that does not suffer stupid little moments like that, it's Nathan McKinnon, right? And even then, in that moment, it's like, oh, you didn't say assistant captain. Mm-hmm. Like, you didn't give me my proper accolades. I think that stuff shows that there is, along with professionalism, a joy that you play with. You're having fun, and that stuff matters too. It's all of it. And look, game one tonight, you had a week off. Time for guys to get rested and healthy. We went on not just Makar. I asked at the very end of the interview, is everybody going to be available tonight? And Bednar gave us a we'll see. But, I mean, doesn't it feel like, Vic, throughout the course of this week, seeing how things have progressed, all the guys that have been dealing with injuries that have kept them out of games or practices.
0: That week off did wonders, brother.
1: Makar's been the only question mark, that, right?
0: You know, I'm listening to Malinsky, who missed, what, he missed the last two games or the last game of the Minnesota series? I can't recall now. believe it was the last Malinsky? Two games.
5: Yeah.
0: Lecky and Malinsky.
1: Yeah, the last two, I believe.
0: Whatever was ailing Malinsky seems to be gone.
1: Yeah.
0: He seems to be fine.
1: I'm going to look this up and get a clear look. So
0: that week off, I'm telling you, that was the best thing to happen to these Avs.
1: But you earned that by taking care of your business.
0: Now imagine if they have to go back to Minnie.
1: Right.
0: And then it goes Sunday.
1: Right.
0: And now you're in a hurry for this game. Now you're just trying to... that changes the footprint of a playoff run. It changes everything. And maybe that's why last year we wondered, well, what happened to Dallas after they got through the Avs? Maybe those tough series, they just catch up to you. So being 8-1 in the postseason, that's what's different about this team.
1: Yeah. They were able to take care of business in the regular season. They took care of business in the first series, and they took care of business against a really, really difficult team in the second series to earn the right to get some rest and get some bodies healthy. Now for tonight, the only local and live play-by-play broadcast is right here on 92.5, and you can hear it with network coverage of Game 1. 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So that's where all of your local stuff can be found. Again, the Avs have done a very good job at, I would say, the word professionalism over the course of this postseason run. They have never felt as if they were taking anything for granted. They have stayed disciplined to the style of the game that they need to play. And I know that Vegas is going to try and limit the Avs breaking out using their speed. This isn't going to be an LA series, though. This isn't going to be totally muddy, 2-1 win. I think this is going to be a little bit more open.
0: This is a series, too, where we talk about the top line always being limited and they neutralize each other. Nathan MacKinnon, remember, scored in every game of that Minnesota series.
1: Yeah.
0: This might be one of those where the Kadri line, you know, they got to do something. Brock Nelson.
1: Brock's a big one for me.
0: That's the depth. That's the difference here.
1: Brock's a big one.
0: And you know the difference, too, between this year's Avs team and the one that lost to Vegas 2021? The size.
1: They're bigger.
0: Yeah, they're just bigger.
1: They are bigger. That's where guys like Nick Waugh helps, obviously, Brent Burns, guys like that. I will say, if there's one group that I need more from, and maybe one guy in particular. It's not to say that Brock Nelson has played poorly in the playoffs. I don't think he has. But your responsibility is to get some points, put some goals on the board, rack up some assists, do that sort of thing. And there hasn't been enough of that throughout the first couple of rounds. You've been very fortunate, and you've earned the stuff that you've gotten from lines 3 and 4. And those are huge. If you can combine that with your second line producing at the level that they should be, I mean, you're talking about an absolute force that the Avs would be for the remainder of this postseason, and specifically in this series. You have to find your advantages, and they certainly have some at the tippy top of their roster with the top end talent that they have. If you can get it in the middle, that sort of that middle six of your forward group, it would be a gigantic difference maker. So all of that is going to start at 5:30 tonight, pregame, right here, Altitude Sports Radio 92.5.
0: Somebody just sent the Vegas charter, Vegas Golden Knights. Boy, they got their charter all dressed up in their logo and all that. And they just sent that they landed up in Jeffco Airport. They didn't go to DIA. Is that common? Choosing Jeffco, is this like, it's got to be different. You think it's a little different there in Vegas.
1: I have no idea.
0: Yeah. See that?
1: Wait, are the Nuggets and Avs planes wrapped in their logo and stuff too?
0: Mm-mm.
1: I was going to say, that's very Vegas of them.
0: Yeah. Yeah.
1: Got the giant logo on the tail of the plane.
0: Mm-hmm.
1: Vegas Golden Knights written across the entire fuselage.
0: Probably bought the charter.
1: Oh, for sure.
0: The Patriots. The Patriots, they have like two charters.
1: So they're saying they arrived today?
0: That I'm confused here. Help me out, Texter.
1: There's no way. That post is 5 hours ago. That would mean it was 4:30 in the morning. Yeah, that's not the case. No.
0: Maybe it's just sitting there.
1: Yeah, maybe.
0: Find that hard to believe.
1: Yeah, there's no way they got in today. No chance. Texter says Brock Nelson has been huge on the penalty kill. For sure he has. And I'm not, again, I don't want to make it sound like he's had a poor postseason. All I'm saying is I would like to see that group in particular, that line. Like, I think Val's played great, but Val hasn't been a lot in the scoring sheet. I need that to change.
0: So these are the things I'm weird like this. I'm watching Kadri speak yesterday. And do you remember the year they won the cup? His thumb was just absolutely tortured. He had pins in his thumb, couldn't move it. I don't even know how he shot the puck. I'm looking at the scars where those pins are located in his thumb. I'm looking at his fingers. Is he able to move his digits?
1: Right.
0: And he's moving his digits perfectly. No sign of digit impediment whatsoever. All digits moving perfectly.
1: Spirit fingers?
0: Yeah, I mean, this is when you start looking at stuff like that. Like, is he good?
1: For sure.
0: Is he good, right?
1: Yeah. 303-504-0925. Shant Mazda, text line, one price, one person, 1 hour. 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
0: That post was from yesterday when they arrived
1: at
0: the Jeffco Airport. So they're probably staying up north.
1: Yeah, there's no chance they got in today. Zero. Zero, maybe they, zero, zero.
0: In their Vegas ways, maybe they make a quick loop to Central City Blackhawk.
1: Sort of
0: get the lay of the land there.
1: Throw down a couple of roulette spins.
0: Quarter slots with my mother.
1: Four slots. Head back, get ready for a game.
0: How good would that be if Mark Stone just sidled up to a slot machine next to my mother?
1: He's not playing. He might.
5: His bank account would be on LTIR, Vic.
1: That is true. So one last preview of this game next.
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0: Brent is live from the penalty box for morning skate today, and you're not going to want to miss a second of it. You can hear the skates on the ice as background for Coach and Springer as they get you ready for game one of the Western Conference Final, and that's powered by the Dan Kaplis Law Firm, a serious firm for serious cases. And Vic and Moj decided that they're going to bounce. So let's talk to the boys from the penalty box. Hello, gentlemen.
1: What's up, Brett? How you doing, man?
0: Hey, Spring. So I saw that Cale Makar was getting some early work on the ice, yes?
1: We showed up, Coach and I, about 10 minutes ago. We're sitting in the penalty box. I have not seen Cale yet, but I did see the tweets that he was on the ice. But with my two eyes, I have not seen Cale Makar. But, you know, I haven't seen Nathan MacKinnon, Gabe Landeskog. Sure. We did see Nichushkin skating, Brock Nelson.
2: Blankenberg.
1: You saw Blanky?
2: Yeah, Barnikov.
1: I must have missed him because he's so small. Jack Ashawn is small. He was out here. But he played good defense. So I don't know. I mean, you know, Gabe and Nate aren't out here. Cale wasn't out here when I was here. But, you know, hey, I heard about your question, Brett. That was quite the question.

0: That's all you need. So that's journalism at its finest.
1: I don't really understand what we're doing there. Are you talking about my car? Are you talking about my car? Are you talking about my car?
0: Yeah.
2: Dude, where's my car?
0: See, here's the problem, Sanford. We talk to him every week, and during the playoffs, like, Coach, I don't know if you guys, I'm sure you guys have heard it. He's incredibly honest.
1: Every week. Riveting stuff coming from you there, Canner.
0: No, he's an incredibly honest coach for hockey. He gives us a ton of stuff, but when the playoffs start and you ask about injuries, he always gives you an I don't know. I tried to backdoor, and I think I did.
1: I think you did a really good job, and I think you're kind of getting to kind of Diana Rossini levels of journalism that I'm really impressed with. Really good job, Canner. Yep. Riveting stuff.
0: Whoa. I do whatever it takes for the story. Just always remember that. Now, I asked this question to Vic. Let me ask you. And Springer, you're always on the postgame show between the pipes with Raj talking about this every single game. Minnesota felt like it was the best and most talented team left in the Western Conference when you played against them. You won that in five. Do you feel any better about this series heading into it than you did with Minnesota?
2: I feel about the same. I suppose my only worry, Brett, is that, you know, this really is like a step down in competition. And do they have any game three in Minnesota moments where they were up 2-0 in that series, where they were 6-0 overall, and it felt like they could just waltz in to St. Paul and get that win, and that it would be easy. And Minnesota had an answer, and the Avs played like crap that night, and you know they really beat themselves, because I think that they, for the first, you know, when you're 6-0 and you know you're on such a run, you might rest a little bit. I just don't want the Avs to look at this and say, oh, we just won the quote unquote Stanley Cup Finals. We just beat maybe the best team remaining, as they eliminated Dallas, who we all would have said was the second best team behind the Avs. So I think if they treat this like it is the Stars, like it is the Wild, like they should get this series.
0: I do too. Yeah, what do you think,
1: Coach? Canner, I'm feeling a little bit, I almost feel like this is a bit of a Dallas Stars vibe going in, and meaning just the style of hockey isn't going to be such that you can expect a 9-6 win in game one. You're probably going to see a game that's 2-1. You might see a one nothing game. There's an empty netter, and you end up tying it up and going to overtime, and the winner wins 2-1. Like, those are the kind of games that I could see happening in this series, which is, frankly, I think as a hockey fan of the Colorado Avalanche, you feel so confident that they can outscore anybody's offensive output, but you wonder sometimes about this gritty, grimy, gross kind of style of hockey that you know some of these teams do play in the postseason against the Avs. So that's the concern for me, is how grimy and gritty does it get. And do you have the health to be able to match and surpass that physicality and intensity that we think that Vegas is going to bring?
0: I think that's totally fair. And something that, look, I don't know if you get the full answer from one game tonight, but I am really curious. Vegas has had at their goaltending spot basically the Abe Simpson meme of somebody walks through the door, puts her hat on the hat rack, grabs it, and walks right back out. It's just been a revolving door of guys. They've settled on Carter Hart, who's played really well this postseason so far. But facing Utah, who can score, and then facing Anaheim in the second round is not facing what the Avalanche are going to bring to the table. The Mammoth averaged 3 goals a game against Carter Hart in that first round, despite losing in 6. If he can continue to play at the level he's been playing at, which is about a .917 save percentage, then Vegas has got a good shot. But I don't know if Carter Hart's going to be able to do that against this team.
1: No offense to the Utah Mammoth. No offense to the Mighty Ducks of Anaheim, of California, of Los Angeles. This is not the same team that you've seen the last two series, or even remotely close to it. So the volume and the quality is going to be very different for Carter Hart than what he's seen in this postseason.
0: What do you think there, Spring? Carter Hart.
2: He was once, like, when he was with the Philadelphia Flyers, he was a good goaltending prospect. He was in that Mackenzie Blackwood era, where Blackwood was a good goaltending prospect with the New Jersey Devils. Then, obviously, you know, Carter Hart got caught up in some controversy. I'm going to call it controversy.
0: Sure.
2: But he was starting to come into his own at the end of that run with the Flyers, and you know, Vegas loses a

0: Logan Thompson to the Washington Capitals, and they're looking for cheap goaltending, and Carter was available, and you know what? Like, you're seeing it with Mackenzie Blackwood right now. Like, he once upon a time was a good goaltending prospect with the New Jersey Devils, and look what he's turned into, a pretty good goaltender. So it's in there with Carter Hart. Like, he has the natural raw talent, but, you know, he had to miss some time from the league. This is his first kind of, you know, real full long stretch of playing in a few years, and now he's got to go up against an offensive juggernaut after, you know, allowing some goals to Utah and Anaheim, and this ain't Utah and Anaheim. So look, could Carter Hart reach that full potential of his? Sure, he could, but to do that in the Western Conference Finals with that team in front of you, that's going to be a big boy moment for him if that's where he decides to finally reach that high ceiling he has.
1: We talked to the coach, and I asked him the question because he said earlier this week about there's a hunger with this team that reminded him of after they lost to Vegas in 2021, that they were not taking anything for granted, let's say. And I think there's another correlation that's very simple, and maybe I'm oversimplifying it. But the numbers bear this out, too. The biggest common denominator you have in winning the Cup in 2022 in the run that this team is on right now is that you have your captain there.
2: Yep.
1: And I do think, you know, sometimes people can overblow the importance of, like, oh, you need a leader in the room and this is the big difference. But I don't know if you can with what Landeskog means to this team. I mean, what's their record? They're like 52-11-7 or something like that when he plays in games this year, which is an insane pace. It's something wild. And for him to be not just the player that he is, which is equally as amazing, that you take 3 years off, you come back, and you're still playing well, but for him to have sort of the gravity of the room in place, I think is huge.
3: Yeah, Kaner, you're a hat guy. I'm a hat guy. You ever just had the hat you might not have seen on the rack that you think is going to be like the best hat that you own, and it just fits?
1: Yeah.
3: That's what Gabe Landeskog is, man. You can't really define why, per se, other than the fact that he's a great leader, he's the glue guy, he keeps things moving, but there's no one particular thing about his game that makes you say that is the most important piece by far on a team that otherwise is incredibly talented, but it is that way, man. It's that hat that just fits perfectly, man. And you slap that sucker on, you're like, yep, I feel like I don't need to comb my hair today. I'm ready to go attack this day.
1: I don't know if you know about
0: it's,
1: that.
0: It's really fun. It's nice when you got a hat that fights for you, that's handsome. That's a handsome hat.
3: Yeah. I don't know if I've ever called a hat handsome. I think you have one right there, man.
0: I got my Chili Ones hat on today.
3: Yeah, I don't think I made the cut on that giveaway from the boys. Is it Tyson Berry and Nate McKinnon? They didn't think about me spring.
0: Yeah, I'm an Avalanche very important person.
3: Oh, that's right.
0: I got the Chili Ones hat. Brett, I'll get you one because you're an Avs insider. And you asked Jared Bednar the hard-hitting questions.
1: That's so right.
0: I'm going to get you a Chili Ones hat, all right?
1: I have one, but I'll take another. I'm a hat guy. I'm also an Avalanche very important person. You don't know what's hockey Brett season? Please, Springer. All right, boys. We'll toss it out to you guys in a few minutes. Thanks for joining me. See ya.
0: Absolutely.
1: There you go. Springer and Coach going to be there on the bench or in the penalty box for their show today. Morning skate as that's going on. That's all going to happen in about 5 minutes. But fact check, please, Nelly.
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4: 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Serious lawyers for the seriously injured.
6: We got to get an answer on this once and for all. So I put up a poll.
1: Did you?
6: 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Was this question from you to Coach a good question or a bad question?
1: Coach, are you a car guy?
7: Yes.
1: You are. Okay, so let me ask you a question in a different way. If you had a car, would you take it out for a drive tonight for Game 1 of the Western Conference Final?
7: Yes, I would.
1: Ah!
6: So if you go to @AltitudeSR on Twitter, you can vote. Good question or bad question. So far, early polling results, one vote, 100% good question. So stop the count.
1: Stop it. That's all we needed. I am unanimously the best question asker in the world. There you go. iTunes, Spotify, Mojo Lombardi, and Kane. Have a wonderful day. Go Avs. We're going to break it all down starting at 6 o'clock this morning. Love you all. See you tomorrow.
7: Yes, I would.
1: Ah!

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19: Yeah, it's fun. I mean, it doesn't feel like a grind at all to me. I think we're all having a lot of fun. We've been lucky enough to have a couple breaks in between series, so you know, the grind is more like January, February, like those months, you know, we're in first, and then you reset it, and it's just so much fun playing. I mean, last game was probably the most fun we've all had playing hockey. You know, this is what we get up for, so I think everyone's feeling good right now.
11: Coach, are you a car guy?
20: Yes.
11: You are? Okay, so let me ask you a question in a different way. If you had a car, would you take it out for a drive tonight for Game 1 of the Western Conference Final?
20: Yes, I would.
11: Oh, okay. Good to know.
21: That's still an amazing question, despite some breaking news we just got. As I say that with the somber voice, let me perk up. Hey, it's the Morning Sprint. I'm Mark Springer. I'm in for Alex Ryan Emmy. I got the coach, Mike Sanford, with me. We are live from Ball Arena thanks to Dan Kaplis Law Firm, a serious firm for serious cases. We're live in the penalty box. Man, I feel like I was just put in the box for a penalty I didn't commit. I feel a little bummed, Coach.
22: I mean, you didn't read out the Avs Ticket Tuesday winner at the 11 o'clock hour, so I think you do deserve 2 hours of penalty time.
21: That's why I'm in the box. But, Coach, you just showed me a tweet from Emily Kaplan. Why don't you read that for everyone?
22: Yeah, so unfortunately, there will be a 0% chance, breaking news, Emily Kaplan of ESPN, there'll be a 0% chance that Cale Makar will have any opportunity to be in this here penalty box that we're broadcasting from right now, because Cale Makar will miss Game 1 of the Western Conference Final, and the Avs as an organization have said he is a day-to-day decision as the series progresses. Although, do I find maybe an asterisk here that ESPN, they misspelled his name, and it's actually Cake Makar, C-A-K-E Makar. So Cake, I know that Cake is not going to play, but maybe there's a chance that Cale plays.
21: Okay, so what are you on here, Instagram?
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21: ESPN's app, and this is a post from Emily Kaplan, and she writes Cake Makar. So obviously a typo. Well, not likely. Extremely likely a typo.
22: That might have been from the last championship parade. Cake Makar. Ever heard of him?
21: Denver. So we know that Cake Makar is not playing tonight. We are we're 100% sure, because apparently it came from the mouth of Jared Bednar, who is talking to the media right now, it appears. Per Jared Bednar, Cale Makar will not play tonight. That's interesting, Coach, because Brett Kane, that's the best. I think that's my favorite sports radio question I've ever heard. No bias. Not just because I'm friends with Brett. An elite question.
22: You're a Brett Kane Glazer. I've seen this happen in real time.
21: Okay.
22: I mean, I was watching you. You have this beautiful trucker hat, Chili ones, Tyson Berry, Nathan MacKinnon, Colorado Avalanche hat that I just have had envy of. And you mentioned at the tail end of the morning show that you were going to get Brett Kane a Chili ones hat as an insider of the Avs because he was able to break such riveting news because of his creative question, when in reality, it was a bunch of horse hooey.
21: Oh, man. But see, you know, like, and this is the insider game, too.
22: I'm a facts
21: right?
22: guy, though. I want facts.
21: What a source that Brett had. And y'all heard it. It was live on air. It was Jared Bednar himself.
22: Yeah, but when you don't ask real direct question, will Cale Makar play tonight?
21: Does that beg the question, did Jared Bednar know what Brett was talking about? Or did he think that Brett was actually talking about his own physical car? And Jared Bednar was like, well, that's a weird question. Why would you ask?
20: Yes, I would.
21: Why would you ask me if I'm driving my car to the arena? Of course I'm driving my car to the arena.
22: You want to know what this is? The stakes are a bit high right now. This is Western Conference Finals, and this is also, you know, one step away from a Stanley Cup final. Jared Bednar is going to prove that he's not giving you anything, nor should he.
21: So he's just going to lie. Was that a lie? Would you classify
22: it as a lie? No, it's like if you ask me a dumb question, I'm going to give you a dumb answer.
21: Hold on. KJ, play that again. I want to hear Jared Bednar's answer one more time.
20: Yes, I would.
11: Oh, okay.
21: Yes, I would. Okay, well, He'll be driving his own car. Kale McCarr will not. Where is McCarr? He's not playing.
22: The car is in the shop.
21: He's in the shop.
22: But he was here, just for all of us that are just tuning in right now, news from Emily Kaplan of ESPN that was, you know, at Jared Bednar's post-open skate availability, media availability. Kale McCarr will not be playing tonight in Game 1 in his day-to-day as the series progresses. However, it's not all bad news for this series because Kale was out here looking pretty dang dapper, looking pretty good, snapping the puck around.
21: Okay.
22: He came out here early before a lot of the Avs players were out here, so he was clearly working on some rehab, some physical therapy, getting some stuff right. And so I do think it's good news for the seven-game series. But, man, I'm not depressed. You're still the better team on the ice. And especially because we know that Brent Burns is going to be playing. Mm-hmm. We know that all signs.
21: Sam Alinsky would be the big one because he was out at the end of the
22: wild. And all signs are pointing to Sam Alinsky will be playing, if I'm not mistaken.
21: Here's that way.
22: And so I feel good about your defensive depth. I do. I'd actually rather, this is a little bit like the Aaron Gordon conversation. When Aaron Gordon's like 50%, do you even want him playing? Because that can be detrimental to the overall flow of the team. And people look to Aaron Gordon to do certain things with the basketball. And when he's not capable of doing it, it's almost worse if he's out there. And I think the same could be true with Kale McCarr, whereas Sam Alinsky will bomb it from deep. He'll shoot it from from right inside the blue line, and we know that Brent Burns has never seen a shot that he doesn't want to rifle in the direction of tonight, Mr. Hart. I'm discouraged, but I think that this is good news that so many other players are healthy, and you do have great defensive depth to be able to come in and make up the void that is Kale McCarr.
21: You know what's wild about it? Pun intended, stupid pun, because in Game 5 of the Wild Series, the comeback 4-3 win in overtime where Kale McCarr hurt that upper body, where he took that, it was kind of an innocent little nothing hit, and it was like he got shot with a rifle, and he like immediately was like, and he grabs his shoulder.
22: It looked like predisposition, didn't it? We're going to go
21: there. Oh, no. Is Kale's shoulder predisposed?
22: Sean will tell you.
21: He's due for a new contract soon. This is no good.
22: It's probably that he's been dealing with an AC sprain. Well, that's just kind of how it goes, man.
21: He's had a history of, you know, getting hit in the chest and some, whether it's the shoulder or somewhere in that area. He's had a couple of these over the course of his career. But what's wild about it is, you know, he leaves that game, but he comes back. He plays 25 minutes and 50 seconds of an overtime win. So I was thinking, okay, you know, he returned to that very game. If there was a game six, I mean, they were down 3-0. Had they not completed the comeback, they were down 3-1 with less than four to go. Would Kale have played in game six in Minnesota? Because he finished that very game. Now, you look at his numbers, though, he didn't have a single shot on goal. And no points in that game 5, 4-3 wins. And the no shots on goal is interesting to me. And not even he doesn't even have a shot missed here on the ESPN box score. No shot attempts, it appears, even for Kale McCarr. So that shoulder was affecting him. Like, you can deduce no shot attempts from Kale McCarr in that game with the shoulder injury. So, yeah, he gutted it out. He played, but he very clearly wasn't the same player. Would he have played in the game six? I don't know. Do they, like, that would have been a game six, you know, with your maybe letting Minnesota back into that series and to go force that seven, and you don't want that to happen. This is game one against a lesser opponent. Maybe my point here is if this was a game seven,
22: he's playing.
21: He'd play tonight.
22: Yeah, and let's talk also about what we just learned hockey-wise about the health of a team in terms of where the players are when the series starts. Look at what Jonas Brodin and
21: Joel Eriksson Ek.
22: And Jules. Yeah, it's like the old vape, man. J-U-U-L. Jules. I love Jules. Joel Eriksson Ek. He didn't make the trip. He didn't make the trip, right? Kale McCarr, obviously, this is home, but he was on the ice. He was on the ice today getting work. So I do think that the forecast is sunny, even though if it is not outside right now and hasn't been for the last 3 days, which frankly has been.
21: The sun's out today. Sun was out this morning.
22: Guns out too.
21: Yeah. What's with the tarps off? invading Major League Baseball. Side note, there's tarps off everywhere. They were at the Tigers game last night, Mariners game, something like that. Everyone's taking their shirt. No, keep your shirts on at Ball Arena. I think, in fact, they got shirts for everybody here. These shirts, blue shirts.
22: Yeah, paint the scene here, man. This is a beautiful, beautiful looking venue right now. It is not pom-pom venue right now. It is shirt venue. And there are
21: pom-poms
22: three different
21: here as well.
22: Colorways. And every single seat in the arena is a white Avalanche territory Toyota-sponsored shirt for the Western Conference Final. But then you have Rado across from us, R-A-D-O, in blue.
21: So I'm going to assume that Kalo, C-O-L-O,
22: see what
21: is behind
22: they did?
21: Us. Wow.
22: Yeah. I was wondering where we're going with Rado. Doesn't do anything for me. Well, we are joined from the locker room by our very own PhD's very own Darren McKee. D-Max probably, hey. He's been here all morning. He's been getting all the skinny, getting all the scoop, and was just in the media availability of Jared Bednar when the big-time news broke. D-Max, what's the good word, and what's the vibe?
0: Kale was out here. He was on the ice with the training staff, and he kind of scooted off before the fellas came on. So he was out here really early, and I did see him going from the locker room to the training room. It was like, oh, okay, that's good, right? But Bedsy did not even mess around, despite Brett Kane's very cryptic, is it a car, is it not a car, whatever he was saying to him this morning. It's not a car, I guess, and it's not Makar tonight. He's not going to go. And it is Jack Eichon, not Gagne, that's going to play tonight, so you won't see the debut of Alex Gagne. He'll be at Eichon.
22: Is it Gagne
0: again,
22: or Gagne?
0: You know, he's from New Hampshire. He's American. You know, he played at the University of New Hampshire, so it would lean towards just being the Americanization name. I was told it's Gagne.
22: What about our guy Eric Gagne?
0: I think if you say Gagne, nobody's going to look sideways at you, brother.
22: We'll find out soon.
0: But it's not him. They're going with Eichon, and no Makar. Makar not here. Although Bedsy did hold out hope that perhaps he would be good later on. I'm surprised. Springer, are you surprised?
21: I am surprised because, as I was just telling Coach, he finished game five. Although he wasn't productive, he wasn't shooting the puck, an indication that the shoulder was affecting him. I would have expected him to play in game six of that series had it gone there. So with the week off added to it, they got them the week off, and we were like, well, that was the talk at the time, was that's an extra week for Kale. But I'm Jared Bednar says day to day, and then he sounds out, did he sound optimistic, was the tenor positive with
0: not
21: his comments?
0: I would not say that. I think he's just he would hold out hope. Listen, now it's time to look into Sam Malinsky's comment to Sportsnet, right? You guys saw that.
21: I did see that.
22: That was a bit cryptic, was it not?
0: You know, if you say what he said there, and I don't have it right in front of me, but like if you just looked at it, it was kind of like, we'll do the best without him, or hopefully we'll be okay without him, or something like that. And I heard the boys in the morning show talk about it, like, oh, that's kind of taken out of context. And I was like, oh, okay, you could be right on that. But now in light that Kale is not going, I wonder if Malinsky was actually, like, all these guys know about their teammates, right? They all know what's really going on with their teammates. So for Malinsky to say that now, because Kale is missing, I got more eyebrows raised. I don't want to look too deeply into the meaning what Jared Bednar said, but it didn't sound overly optimistic. Of course you're going to hold out hope. But don't forget, in that Wild series, they kept saying about Eriksson Ek and Brodin, the whole series they were saying, they could, but in reality, they weren't even close to coming back.
22: What was very different about that, and I mentioned this in the first 5-10 minutes of the show, is that Joel Eriksson Ek and Jonas Brodin never were on the ice for an open skate.
0: Any point.
22: And they didn't make the trip to Colorado.
0: Injuries? You remember what their...
22: I don't think they had
21: upper bodies, I think.
0: It was upper bodies. All right, well, maybe that gives you a little hope that Kale was at least trying it today, and he was shooting the puck a little bit.
22: I saw him shooting. He didn't look necessarily like he was apprehensive to shoot a puck.
21: I mean, if there's a game to sit him, it's game one, right? Of the seven games, game one is the one that is that's the lightest.
0: I agree.
21: I agree.
22: Especially if Sam Malinsky is healthy.
0: Well, he's healthy.
21: He
0: Lekkonen's playing. Like, it's everybody else. Everybody else is
22: all Burns. The Burns is fine. Guys, I'm just telling you, don't look into any optional ice time on Burns. He's 41. Yeah. He sleeps 14 hours a night. So
0: just, well, 3 in the middle of the
22: correct.
0: Day.
22: Correct, yeah. 10 at night. Yeah, yeah, so he's a 14-hour-a-day sleeper, as I personally got 3 hours of sleep last night
0: because
22: I had my first football practice of the season this morning, so I didn't sleep.
0: I got you.
22: But, yeah, I mean, this is a healthy team. Therefore, Cale Makar's absence is not going to be felt nearly as much as it would have been in overtime of Game 5.
0: But this is why I think it's a 7-game series. Like,
22: I don't.
0: I do. I think this is going to be a hell of a series. I think it's going to be a battle.
21: All right, we'll talk more about the Avs not having Cale Makar tonight, what this means for tonight's game and the series as a whole. Darren McKee joining us here in this segment. He's going to peace out, it appears. But he'll be with you here at noon for PhD. I'm with the coach, Mike Sanford. I'm Mark Springer. It's the Morning Sprint on Altitude Sports Radio 92.5.
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10: Hey, Jared, first of all, is Kel McCarr playing tonight?
12: He's not.
10: Second of all, well, I guess follow up on that is, I mean, is this going to be something that affects him all series? Do you expect him back anytime soon?
12: Yeah, I expect him back. I think he's doing a lot better. He's on the ice again this morning, feeling pretty good. So I got him as day to day.
0: Okay. He said he's feeling pretty good.
13: He looked good.
0: He's good
13: on
0: better.
13: The ice here.
0: He said he's feeling pretty good. I like to hear that. This is the Morning Sprint. I'm Mark Springer in for Alex Ryan Emmy. That is the coach, Mike Sanford, as always. But today we are live from Ball Arena. Thanks to the Dan Kaplis Law Firm, a serious firm for serious cases. We're live from the penalty box. The big news today is Cale Makar will not play in tonight's Game 1 as the Avalanche host the Vegas Golden Knights in the Western Conference Finals. Coach, not the news we wanted today, but I guess as long as, you know, you're protecting Cale Makar, they're going to need him to win a Stanley Cup. You know, you got to protect him for the long run. You should be able to get past Vegas without him. You feel that way, right?
13: I don't feel that way. I don't love a seven-game series sans Cale Makar. To me, the most lethal sniper of any blue liner in professional hockey. I don't love, you know, that being a massive void that you're dealing with for a seven-game series. However, I do believe that game one, and maybe game one and game two, if it gives you it buys you an extra 4 days of health and recovery for Cale Makar, I think this team, with a healthy Sam Alinsky, with a healthy Arturi Lehkonen, and with a healthy Brent Burns, which he hasn't missed anything, so I think there was just stupid speculation about his availability. I feel a lot better at home ice. This dang arena is going to be on fire tonight against a team in Vegas that has been here. It has been in the Western Conference Finals, frankly, more than you have in the last 5 years. I think this is going to be an electric atmosphere. I think Sam Alinsky is going to be very, very influential in the outcome of this game because I think he has offensive chops as a D-man. And I think Brent Burns is going to be bombing shots from that spot, similar spot to where Cale Makar bombed shots.
0: This did move the betting line just a little bit. Avs were -192 this morning.
13: I knew I could count on you.
0: They're now down to -180 to win this game. It's a solid favorite, solid home favorite. Avs are the favorite to win the Cups at +140, and they're the favorite to win this series at -250. You know, let's see how tonight goes. And we got the Vegas Golden Knights. Is that Carter Hart shooting pucks? Yeah, that's 79. That's Carter Hart out here
3: He just shot some pucks. He's looking for a goalie goal tonight. He's getting stretched out. Avs will try to score on the man skating right past us right now.
22: We were told by DMAC we weren't going to see any Vegas Golden Knights out here.
3: Okay.
22: But apparently John Tortorella, not a big practice guy this time of year. But I guess, you know, there's at least going to be some skating that's going to happen from the Vegas Golden Knights on an open skate where DMAC had been told. I think we're going to see Vegas Golden Knights out here today. Yeah, the whole crew's
3: Maybe
22: out
3: Carter right Hart's out here because he heard we were out here. And
22: wanted to hang out with the boys.
3: Yeah, and they've got to show off. Let the people know what the Avs are in for tonight. But if you get game one tonight, again, you're minus 180 favorites, and you're the best team in the league, and you're 8-1 in these playoffs, and you just beat one of the top three or four teams in five. So even without Cale Makar, let's say they get game one tonight. Okay. Do you need to play Cale in game two? Does that take the urgency away? You lose tonight. Does that increase the urgency that you now Cale really needs to play in game two? Because, if you're down 1-0, you don't want to drop both on your home ice. That's a situation you do not want to be in. So you see how tonight goes. And if they get this like they still should, maybe they get game two. Maybe they get game three. Maybe you don't see Cale Makar at all in this series. It's not impossible.
22: Yeah, I think it's kind of hard to say that you're going to make decisions about Cale Makar being available to play outside of just purely his health. Now, like,
3: sure,
22: I think there is that feeling.
3: Will he
22: hockey,
3: be
22: right?
3: 100%? He's probably not going to be 100% the rest of the way.
22: I don't think any of these guys are, man.
3: Sure.
22: I mean, frankly, a lot of these dudes that are out here in the third round of the Stanley Cup playoffs, they look like me getting out of bed in the morning, man. Everything kind of hurts, right?
3: Mm-hmm.
22: I mean, you're in your 40s, you're a professional hockey player, and you've been playing hockey for, 7 months now. Your body hurts. Nobody's 100%. However, obviously, Cale Makar, he's got a big enough ailment so as that he's not going to be on the ice tonight. And then I think you reevaluate it tomorrow. Certainly reevaluate it on Friday when you get ready for game two.
3: The more days you can buy him, though, you know, the better it will be served for when the stakes are the highest. Not that they're not extremely high tonight. They are. I mean, every game in this Western Conference Finals matters. But the longer you could push it down the road to get him as close to 100% as you can, it's what the Avs have been doing all playoffs long. By sweeping the Kings, they allowed, Lekkonen exited that series. There was another player who exited that series. But then by, beating the Wild in five, they got Malinsky and Lekkonen more at that extra time. They can help Cale Makar's body out tonight simply just by winning, and they can do that. Let's talk about the D pairs, okay? What this is going to look like?
22: It's going to be really. It's going to be fascinating
3: without Cale. I think you got to go Taves Malinsky. It's going to be Taves Malinsky. Sam Malinsky, you are now tonight. You are a top pair defenseman. He's been playing 20 plus minutes, as has Brett Kulak.
22: What have we said about Sam Malinsky? He's turned into from undrafted free agent into Cale Makar Light, Cale Makar Jr.
3: And he's always had the profile of it, like, similar size, similar build. They're chucking pucks at his coach.
22: They love doing this. This is one of their favorite activities. You know what's great, though? Is guess who was chucking pucks at us just about a week ago, 10 days ago?
3: Who's that?
22: It was Michael Mick Karen. And he was chucking pucks at us. And how'd that work out for you, buddy? You enjoying golf?
3: Cannot help.
22: Are you fishing for walleye now up there in the northern Netherlands of northern Minnesota?
3: So McCarron was chucking pucks at you.
22: Oh, he was just.
3: They lost in five. Let's see who just chucked a puck at us. Riley Smith. That's who I thought it was. Riley Smith. So keep an eye out for Riley Smith in this series. Is he going to be the Michael McCarron of this series? The morning sprint. Don't chuck pucks at the boys. Curse.
22: Yeah, McCarron, you don't want to do it.
3: Got bit by it in round one. Let's see if Riley Smith gets bit by it. Round two. This is round three. Riley Smith doing it here today. You got to go Malinsky Taves because it's righty-lefty. And that's the pairing. Like when Cale missed that time down the stretch, a few weeks remaining in the season, Malinsky Taves was the pairing. And, it's good that Malinsky got that experience. He's been getting a ton of ice time in the playoffs. And then Kulak, is Josh Manson ready to up the minutes,
22: I think so, man. I really think so, and I think he's game for it. He's been really good. yeah, I feel good about you know, the ability of the physicality that's going to be needed on the ice tonight against Vegas, who's going to hit you. They're going to be big. They're going to be physical. Doesn't appear that Mark Stone's going to be playing based off everything that we've heard to this point. But yeah, it's gonna be fascinating. I think it's going to be Taves and Malinsky, and then you go Mance Burns, and then is it Kulak who's been a?
3: I think you have to go Mance and Kulak.
22: Really? But then you don't have necessarily the.
3: Well, we will see. We're going to see mixing and matching. Time. Yeah, we will see that.
22: Which frustrates Nate McKinnon, by the way.
3: And I understand
22: hates it
3: that.
22: When he sees 62 different iterations of sure. D pairings. Sure. He gets frustrated. He's like, can I see the same people so I know when the, you know, when certain pucks are going to be coming in my direction versus others?
3: You'll see Manson. You will see. There's Mark Stone.
22: Yeah, we do actually have a Mark Stone
3: okay,
22: sign.
3: Okay, that is interesting.
22: Full uniform skating around. Looks
3: he's in a white jersey. There's a handful of, in fact, like Riley Smith is in a white jersey. And there's other nice players in black jerseys. Raj is the best at this in terms of what all that would mean. But there you go, Martin. There's Mark Stone right there skating right in front of us.
22: Looks ginger.
3: Yeah, I was going to say gingerly. you took the word right out of my mouth.
22: He looks like me. It looks like when you're doing ringside commentary for 2 hours and you didn't dress for it, your knees as an old man get a little stiff.
3: Sure.
22: That's kind of what Stone looks like right now.
3: Okay, so keep that in mind, too, as we see Mark Stone skating here, who's a great two-way forward who really gave Nathan McKinnon a lot of problems. Five years ago, when they lost in the second round to Vegas, Stone gave McKinnon a lot of problems, so they'd love to have him in this series. But... You're gonna play either Nick Blankenberg or Jack Eichon tonight.
22: I think it's gonna be Eichon based off what DMac heard. Jack Eichon, not Gagne.
3: Who's Alex Gagne? And I don't know Alex Gagne. I had to look him up. He's 20.
22: Is Alec? Or are we Alex?
3: Alex.
22: Okay. Alex Gagne.
3: Alex Gagne.
22: Or Gagne.
3: He was a team captain. New Hampshire. 23 years old. It might have been a college free agent guy. That was Sam Malinsky was a college free agent guy. I'll look into that. I've never heard of. I don't know if you can play a guy I've never heard of. Whereas Jack Eichon showed well defensively when he got his turn in the Minnesota series. Blankenberg scored a nice goal, but is a little light defensively. I think Burns is going to play with primarily Burns will play with. And granted, whether it's Eichon or Blankenberg, they're going to get like 7 minutes. So that's where you will see the mixing and matching. Burns will play a little with Manson. He'll play a little with Eichon or Blankenberg. Kulak's going to get a ton of minutes tonight. And I think you see Manson get back into the 20-minute range. You certainly hope he's ready for that if you don't have Kale.
22: Interesting development as we start getting some more kind of full-speed tempo skates that are going on here, just pacers going back and forth. Mark Stone going, man. I mean, he doesn't look as gingerly as he did when he was just sauntering around the ice just when he first showed up out here. So I don't know if that's a development,
3: wow.
22: But that would move the needle. Kale McCarr not in the lineup and Mark Stone in the lineup.
3: That's
22: something that was not expected.
3: In basketball, that's like a six-point swing. That's like you miss a three and they hit one on the other end, you know. Like that's no McCarr, yes on Stone. Like that does change things. Look, Vegas underperformed this year.
22: Regular season.
3: They are better. Like you see teams that are better than their record, and did Tortorella bring it out of them? Is that something that happened? In fact, we're going to talk about John Tortorella in the next segment coming up here. But, you know, you sign a Mitch Marner. Mitch Marner is a dangerous, good player.
22: Really good hockey player.
3: That goal he scored. Now, the McKinnon snipe that tied Game 5 in the miniseries was the best goal of the playoffs so far. Then the next night, I feel like Marner topped it.
22: I think he topped it, but... The defense from Anaheim made it feel like it was like the old school days of all-star hockey.
3: Sure.
22: You know, where it's like there's so much space and guys are, you know, twirling and doing all different types of things. But, you know, at the end of the day, man, this is going to be a competitive series. And it doesn't appear basically on the early returns here at Open Skate. Doesn't appear that the Avs are going to maybe win the health battle going into game one.
3: And it's an important battle. It hurt the Nuggets. It hurts you. you know, it doesn't matter. You start losing guys, it hurts you. You know, Marner leads all players this playoffs with 18 points. He's having a phenomenal playoffs. And Pavel Dorofiev is leading in goals scored, and he's a player that a lot of people don't talk about, but he's a really solid player. They're sneaky. This is a really sneaky Knights team. They're better than, you know, maybe even I'm giving them credit for, and not having Cale Makar is concerning, but, you know, you talked about Gabe Landeskog, how deep the depth of the Avs has paid dividends, but they're going to need to pay dividends without Cale. Everybody's healthy, Coach, except for one player. Just so happens he's the best defenseman in the world.
22: Yeah, and that's a very significant one. You know, as the, you know, the news comes down. I mean, obviously it's national news now that Cale Makar will not be playing. Be interested to see if John Tortorella shows up for his presser after open skate today.
3: So he can't ever miss a press conference again.
22: Well, I mean, can he?
3: In fact, no coach.
22: Can you just keep writing $100,000 checks?
3: How many second round picks do you have though, too?
22: Because it'll be interesting to see if we get any information.
3: They do it again. Dock him a first.
22: Yeah, get a first.
11: Pay him.
22: Up the ante to a 500K. Yeah, you know, this is not a full roster that's out here. You wonder if there is some rehab skate happening.
3: Sure.
22: I don't see a lot of top liners out here. I don't see Shea Theodore.
3: Mm-hmm.
22: I have not seen Brayden McDowell.
3: Marner.
22: Yep, do not see Marner, Barbashev.
3: Dorofiev.
22: I have not seen Dorofiev. So you're wondering if maybe this is just an opportunity for some nice work to get healthy, and then to get some looks for the two netminders here. And I do believe, is that Aiden Hill that's in the opposite net?
3: I think that's Aiden Hill to our right and Carter Hart to our left.
22: Guy, isn't that weird, that fall from grace from Aiden Hill? I mean, it felt like
3: injuries. Hart played all right, good enough to keep the job.
22: Gosh,
3: but hey, look, man, you were talking about, you know, Eriksson Ek and Brodin not traveling to Denver at all. Stone traveled. Stone's out here game one. Mark Stone's playing in this series. And we knew it was probably only going to be a couple games, but maybe he plays game two now. Hey, maybe, I mean, you're just skating again. Maybe he looks so good he plays tonight. Probably unlikely. But
22: based off of the stuff that we've heard coming in here, but, like, what can the hockey universe trust right now coming out of Vegas?
3: To be
22: right?
3: Fair, that's like, a great point.
22: Like even what we're watching right now.
3: Well, and Terry Bednar played some of those games. He told Brett Kane that he was going to drive his car to the arena tonight.
22: Yeah, but dude, a car is not my car.
3: Bednar's not giving away anything.
11: Yes.
3: And then 5 minutes later, he said Cale was out. Okay, we are live from Ball Arena, thanks to the Dan Kaplis Law Firm, a serious firm for serious cases. He is Mike Sanford. I'm Mark Springer, and for Alex Ryan Emmy. When we come back, John Tortorella and the Vegas Golden Knights general manager talked to the media last night about the Knights' fine of Torts' fine of $100,000, and the Knights losing a second round pick. We're going to hear what they had to say about that next. This is the Morning Sprint.
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30: 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Powered by the Dan Kaplis Law Firm, a serious firm for serious cases.
3: I'm Mark Springer in for Alex Ryan ME alongside the coach Mike Sanford. We are live from Ball Arena thanks to the Dan Kaplis Law Firm, a serious firm for serious cases. This is the Morning Sprint live from the penalty box at Ball Arena. And we caught the second half, the back half of Avs skate. Did not see Kale McCarr out here, although before we got here, Kale was on the ice reportedly. taking some shots, skating around, but the news coming down right as this show started, back at 10 a.m., that Jared Bednar announcing Cale Makar will not play for the

0: started to warm up. He does not look like he is hampered too much by any particular ailment.
1: It is some sort of a BI. We know that.
0: Yeah.
1: Hey, it's an Avs game day.
0: You can get a BI in Vegas very easily. 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Uh-huh. There are plenty of BIs.
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0: Yep, there are a lot of...
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0: Lots of twos.
1: Call the twos. Dial the twos, everybody. Last night, Coach, Las Vegas, Vegas Golden Knights GM, Kelly McCrimmon talked to the media sitting right next to his newly hired head coach, John Tortorella, and Torts cost this man, Kelly McCrimmon, a second-round pick. Let's hear from Kelly McCrimmon. We might hear from Tortorella as well. This is what they had to say about the NHL fining towards $100K and stripping the organization of a second-round pick for John Tortorella not speaking to the media after the Ducks series and not opening his locker room. KJ, roll it.
2: A couple of items before we begin. We were today in New York where we had a hearing with the National Hockey League regarding the events following Game 6. We missed a great opportunity that night to connect with our fans and share with them a victory at playoff series. I've always felt in a playoff series, when you win a series, you galvanize the bond with your fan base. We missed that opportunity by not having John available to do post-game. That's on John for failing to do that. That's on me as the general manager of the hockey club. That's not at the feet of our comms people, who made other arrangements with each of you to accommodate tight quarters in and around our dressing room post-game. We have no explanation other than to say we were wrong and to assure you that it will not happen again. The league has spoken on the matter. We have spoken on the matter. Neither John or I will be taking any questions on this.
1: Okay. Man, that sounded like Dad, you know, talking to the principal, like, my son will never do this again. Kelly McCrimmon did not sound pleased with what John Tortorella did.
0: He is not a Los Angeles Ram general manager that just says F them picks, is he? He likes his picks.
1: Well, at least Les
0: don't
1: Sneed,
0: mess with my picks,
1: at least
0: Torts.
1: Les Sneed gets value for his draft picks. You got nothing.
0: We'll see. That's what this series might all be about. Is it a galvanizing enough locker room decision? I don't know.
1: Well, if that was, and you know, we theorize. Nate has talked about this, and I agree with what Nate has said about this. Was this 3D chess behind Tortorella it's just a theory, you know, because why do this? Why wouldn't you just talk to the media? Was he trying to create an us against the world atmosphere? Okay, well, Kelly McCrimmon didn't sign off on that,
0: right?
1: It appears. That wasn't cleared by the organization. Torts went rogue. Now, did he have some, you know, higher level thinking to this where, no, this is a mind games thing? Or was he just simply, like, bothered after winning 5-1 in a clinching game? Why would you be bothered in that situation? Was it the officiating? You won 5-1. Why wouldn't you talk to the media? So now I have to ask the question, what the hell was John Tortorella thinking?
0: I think it's all the dark arts of unifying a team and creating this whole us against the world, because let's just call it like it is, man. If you skate the two teams out on the ice and they're both fully healthy,
1: mm-hmm.
0: Who's winning that series?
1: The Avalanche.
0: Right, so you, as a coach, especially with John Tortorella, knowing full well, like, it's a proud Vegas Golden Knights franchise that in just how many years they've been in their, I mean, frankly,
1: like
0: in their infancy, but they've been to the Western Conference Final, what, 5 times already in those 10 years? But, I mean, he knows that this is a roster that might be kind of towards the tail end of its window, might as well, for your own earning power as a head coach, you just throw every type of Hail Mary possible to try to galvanize the team. And what would the whole message be? Well, It's us against the world. It's

0: I'm John Tortorella, and I come in and I make change immediately.
1: Sure, sure. He's the fixer, you know, and then there were some fixing that needed to be done. He's the hard ass who comes in and, you know, gets an underperforming veteran team to wake the hell up, and it looks like they might have.
0: The only thing that I would say to that is high-level athletes, high-performing athletes are not dumb.
1: Sure.
0: And so there is some of this you wonder if the locker room's like, oh, yeah, of course Torch is going to do something like this. You know, like there is
1: sure.
0: that.
1: Sure. Well, and so, like, and I we just talked about the theory that it's to, you know, do the us against the world thing. But, you know, and I can't even think of the counterpoints that, like, of why that is, what is the effect of that is.
0: Bunker down. Kind of just us.
1: Like, oh, yeah, are the players going to be like, oh, yeah, wow, we got docked a second-round pick because you were an idiot.
0: Yeah, but, like, does Mark Stone freaking care about the second-round pick?
1: Or they
0: won't play with that second-round pick.
1: That's true.
0: The NHL development arc is 7 years.
1: Are they connected to Torts enough in this you know, brief stretch they've had with him, where they can say, how dare they treat our coach like that?
0: Well, they probably like the money, the playoff bonuses for being in the damn Western Conference Finals, because they sure as hell didn't look like they were destined for that, did they?
1: Well, those are the ultimate motivators, right? And I think, you know, just you'll get up for the Avs, right? You're being counted out. Like, the Knights are going to want to show, no. You want to be the team to upset the Avs. That'd be pretty cool. Like, they're the favorites, they're the best. I don't think Tortorella really needed to do much. So, again, I don't know what he was thinking or what he was doing. Maybe it was an us-against-the-world thing.
0: Hail Mary.
1: But
0: Hail Mary, full of grace.
1: We'll see if... Who caught that Russell Wilson Hail Mary in the Commanders game? Was it Brandon Johnson? I think it was Brandon Johnson. See if Brandon Johnson's on the other end.
0: I tried to erase all of that from my memory.
1: This is the last Hail Mary. There's the Caleb... Jaden Daniels had one.
0: Oh, yeah?
1: Yeah. That's what the Knights need tonight. Okay, we are live from Ball Arena thanks to the Dan Kaplis Law Firm, a serious firm for serious cases. More Morning Sprint on the other side. We are live from the penalty box at Ball Arena. I'm Mark Springer. He's Mike Sanford. It's Altitude Sports Radio.
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15: Welcome back to the Morning Sprint. We are live from Ball Arena thanks to the Dan Kaplis Law Firm, a serious firm for serious cases. I'm Mark Springer, in for Alex Ryan Emmy. He is the coach, Mike Sanford. We're not taking you higher. Can you take me higher?
16: We're already pretty high. We're already at 5,280 feet. You walk around. You walk around the strip in Las Vegas. You will see that. You know, there's definitely people getting high or higher on the strip in Las Vegas, like they do here in Colorado. Okay. So
15: game
16: that's one thing that these two communities do share.
15: You know, higher in the arena, you know, Connor will be calling the game right up there, way up higher, right up up there tonight. But it's we got shirts and pom poms all over Ball Arena. We're live in the penalty box.
16: You should wear your shirt if you're in the building, I think, because
15: the shirt that they're giving away to everyone.
16: So I think it's supposed to be worn.
15: Okay.
16: So that if you're sitting in the seat that you were assigned,
15: hmm.
16: then people can see Kahlo. Yeah. On one side, and it'll end up being in burgundy.
15: That's interesting.
16: Blue is Ratto.
15: We haven't done this here. We haven't really been wear the shirts in this arena.
16: Should I advocate wear the shirts?
15: I mean, yeah,
16: we haven't won a title in four damn years, so why wouldn't we? Change something up, for God's sakes. I mean, we know you got your $400 sweater that's, you know, custom-made. It's got the fight strap on it, the whole deal. But
15: you got your Nick Blankenberg jersey on. We know
16: you got your Blanky ready to go.
15: They're selling like hotcakes right now.
16: You got your Jack Ashawn jersey.
15: Actually,
16: I think
15: it's Ashawn who's in for Cale Makar tonight.
16: Yeah.
15: So go buy your Jack Ashawn jerseys. So put on your shirt tonight here at Ball Arena. Real quickly, Coach, some sad news today for a staple, really, in Colorado media.
16: Yeah, so Adam Munstertiger, who has been on the Colorado football and basketball beat for 247 Sports for years, he passed away last night at 11 o'clock p.m., according to a tweet from his wife, Liz, who's a fantastic woman, incredible family. My daughter went to school with Adam's kids at up north, and her tweet was, "He was asleep, peaceful, and surrounded by love and family. And as he always used to say to me, I love you, you're my favorite noun." Adam Unstertiger was, the year that I spent at CU, and when I took over as interim head coach, just class in every way. He was reasonable. He understood the challenges of the current landscape of college athletics. He was very loyal to Coach Prime, and Coach Prime's been keeping his social media followers in the loop about the battle that Adam Munstertiger has been having. It's been a medical issue, undisclosed to a certain extent, but as recently as end of April, like April 30th, Adam had been released from the hospital. He was writing articles as early as 3 days ago. And so Adam Munstertiger, you and your family and your kids and Miss Liz, yourself, you are in our thoughts and prayers. And he's a legend within college recruiting and the college media space. So Adam, may you rest in peace from the morning sprint.
15: The publisher of BuffStampede.com since 2003. That's just outside of dial-up internet. You know, he's been doing it for a while, and he covered the Buffs excellently. I texted him a couple times years ago to come on with Nate and Andy. He's always so kind and gracious. Great interview, great insight. So our condolences and best wishes, absolutely, to the Munstertiger family as Adam Munstertiger passed away today, or last night, actually, late last night. We'll move on from that. Wanted to mention that big news today is Cale Makar is not going to play here in Game 1 tonight for the Avalanche against the Golden Knights in the Western Conference Finals. We're out at Ball Arena, Coach and I. I'm in for Raj. I'm Mark Springer. Nate Kreckman and Andy Lindahl, my dudes who I produce for, are going to be live from Ball Point inside Ball Arena this afternoon, taking you through pregame of Game 1 of the Western Conference Final. Tune in for the only live show from inside the arena starting at 3 p.m., It's powered by the Dan Kaplis Law Firm, a serious firm for serious cases. And, of course, we're live here right now. That'll be the only live show this afternoon.
16: So tell me about your day today, because you're filling in for a guy, Alex Ryanemi, who his upper body injury seems to be a little bit more along the lines of Cale Makar. So some parallels there between...
15: Alex Ryanemi and Cale Makar, very similar.
16: Very similar.
15: They're very similar.
16: Baby faces.
15: Uh-huh. There's that. They both have a little reddish tint in the hair.
16: Yeah, there's a little gingy there. Uh-huh. I see some gingy vibes.
15: I mean, Ryanemi is Finnish. So that checks out.
16: Makar's not Finnish, is
15: he? But he's not Finnish, but I'm saying as a Finn, maybe you're of the fairer skin.
16: Yes,
15: perhaps.
16: Yes.
15: Yes. They both play hockey.
16: I think they both, in different times of their life, have enjoyed one beers. I think that was on full display at the championship parade. That'd be something that we'd love to see here in about a month and some change.
15: There's only a couple more. We'll stop there because there's quite the drop-off after that. I'm actually going to go back to, I forgot my laptop today. I was like, oh yeah, I need that thing, but I'm going to need it tonight. See, here's the issue, Coach. I don't even know what's happening. Maybe even if my boss, Kevin, is listening. I was told that Raj and I are going to be doing a live watch along of game one tonight on Altitude Plus.
16: So like TV.
15: TV.
16: In the app.
15: We're going to be on TV. At least I thought we
16: you
15: were.
16: You do have a tremendous face for television.
15: Thank you. So, you've been on. You're a TV vet. I see you on 9 News.
16: Yeah.
15: CBS 4.
16: My wife today told me I need Botox. I'm like, yeah, I'm not doing that. I'm a football coach.
15: Hold on. Anne Marie.
16: Yeah, she told me I looked a little tired this morning. I don't know, man.
15: To be just honest with you.
16: Yeah.
15: You're good.
16: Thank you.
15: You
16: I appreciate
15: don't need
16: it, buddy.
15: The tox.
16: Yeah, I mean... This is the glaze session that's happening between the two of us right now. Pretty wild.
15: I would hate to say that.
16: Okay, so are you doing Altitude Plus?
15: I think so.
16: Is Raj going to be on the...
15: is dead. I don't know what's happening.
16: You know what I heard? I heard he's brushing up on ASL. He's getting his American Sign Language greased up for a podcast. You imagine Raj ASL hockey commentary?
15: All right, everybody. Your homework assignment, if you want to watch the watch along tonight on Altitude Plus, is to learn sign language. And maybe I wasn't even supposed to mention anything about it because maybe it's not happening with Raj's voice. I don't know. But you got to overcome adversity, right? Like right now, I know Alex Ryanemi would like to be here in the penalty box with you ahead of game one. No Kale. It's adversity, man. It's adversity season. How do the Avs, how concerned are you? Just how concerned are you that the Avs don't have, they're only missing one player tonight, and that is Cale Makar. How concerned are you?
16: I am not nearly as concerned. I saw a tweet from my partner in crime here on the Morning Sprint, Alex Ryanemi, that he was going to make a hot take before these two series begin, Eastern Conference and Western Conference of the Stanley Cup playoffs, that both series were going to be decided in five games. And I'm guessing he was going to go Avs in fives, Canes in five. That's not going to happen, according to Alex Ryanemi, because of the news that Cale Makar is not available for game one, which... In normal hockey terms, you would think that would lead you to believe that he won't be available for game two either. That's what I'd typically, if you're like, it's 2 days from now, that's on Friday, like you're just going to hold him for game one. If he's like close.
15: Yeah, what difference is two? If he's not ready tonight, is he going to be magically ready in 2 days?
16: And so Raj now believes this is a seven-game series, which is not. I mean, this is a team that has won championships. This is a team, I should say, championship, but has been to the Western Conference Final, has been there and has done that. And they have championship DNA, different than the Minnesota Wild. The Wild do not have pedigree of a team that has been there, that has conquered, and has pushed through. So this series, you're gonna be puckered up pretty good. All of us Avs fans in this market are gonna be puckered up, getting ready for this series, because a lot of these same faces, the Jack Eichels of the world, and now knowing that Mitch Marner left a franchise that is built to lose in the Toronto Maple Leafs, and now he feels like he might have a breath of fresh air opportunity to do something significant. The news of Cale Makar not being available certainly isn't good news. However, this is the model of depth that the Colorado Avalanche have put together. And I think that this is going to be yet another masterclass series for Joe Sakic and Chris McFarlane.
15: So going into the Minnesota series, we were all thinking six or seven. And it ended in five. just because they don't have Cale Makar. Who, and that's a big loss. I mean, it's you just hear it out loud. It's huge. He's the best defenseman in the world. But they are deep. Their depth, you mentioned McFarland and Sackett. They added to the depth. Like, that was a point of emphasis, and boy, did that pay off. Your depth helped you a lot because you didn't have Arturi Lehkonen and Sam Molinsky. Those are a couple big pieces not to have. It's not Cale Makar, but those are a couple big pieces not to have. And he won the final two games of that series without them. And Minnesota, we think, is a better team than Vegas. Now, Vegas is very good. But if Minnesota is a better team, and you beat them in five when everyone thought that it was going six or seven, I mean, it is possible that, you know, this things have continued to just work out well for the Avs because they have put themselves in advantageous positions. Winning the President's Trophy got you the Kings, got you a sweep, got you the extra rest. Helped you in the Minnesota series to win in five and get you the extra rest. They could continue that same pattern here and get Cale extra rest while winning games, right, and set Cale up to be healthier than he otherwise could have been for the back half of this series. Jared Bednar, I think, is expecting him back in this series at some point, and certainly for the Stanley Cup Finals.
16: Yeah, and you know, contrasting with the health of the Vegas Golden Knights, you know, every report coming out of Vegas has been doubtful for Mark Stone. And frankly, we kind of broke some news that open skate here, Mark Stone is on the ice, actually looked pretty good once he warmed up. But I would tell you this, there's no way that Mark Stone is going to be out on the ice just grinding for an hour plus if he's playing tonight.
15: He's still out there.
16: He's still out there, yeah.
15: He's been out here for half an hour?
16: So that leads me to believe they're probably, I bet Mark Stone is going to be available for game three. Mm-hmm. And they're working on conditioning.
15: It could be game two. I mean, he's here in Denver. They are very much so leaving. They did not leave him in Minnesota or Vegas in this case, like the Wild did Eriksson, Ek, and Brodin. No, they brought him here potentially with the idea that, you know, maybe he plays game two.
16: Yeah, I would say the amount of time that he's had on the ice and who he's doing it with, these predominantly are players that don't appear to be playing a ton of hockey tonight. You know, you got a small sample of Jack Eichel on the ice. We did have a chance to see.
15: Saw one of their starting D-men out there. But other than that, yeah, not a lot of starters out there tonight.
16: So, yeah, my spidey senses are telling me that Mark Stone is indeed not going to be playing.
15: Which would be, that would be nice. You know? Yeah. If you don't have Cale, I would hate for the Knights to throw a good card back at you where Stone does play.
16: Yeah, when you look at this team, man, like Mitch Marner addition was really good. I mean, Pavel Dorofiev has been a revelation. Mm-hmm. You know, he's your kind of
15: good goal scorer.
16: He scores, man. He is the leading scorer with a lot of more opportunities.
15: The Montreal Canadiens showed me if you get decent goaltending and you score timely goals, you can get outplayed and you can still win.
16: But let me just ask you this: like, when you look at the top six, you know, of the offensive Cruz, top two lines for Vegas Golden Knights. Ivan Barbashev, Jack Eichel, Pavel Dorofiev, Brett Howden, William Karlsson, and Mitch Marner. Does that seem terrifying to you relative to what you just saw with Minnesota?
15: Honestly, I think it's a step up. I think Kaprizov's overrated.
16: Oh, man.
15: I've always felt Kaprizov is a little overrated. Certainly $17 million overrated. Yeah. He didn't have a single shot on goal in Game 5. I need to see him in the big moment. I'm a Marner fan. I really like Mitch Marner.
16: I like Mitch Marner.
15: I think that, you know, getting that Maple Leafs grease off of you, like, that's got to feel good because sometimes you're just playing for, like, Raj's Mets, right? Or you're playing for the Cowboys, and it's just like, give me the hell. Like, we have a ceiling to us. I like Tomas Hertl on that third line. Like, that's kind of like having Kadri on your third line.
16: 32 years old.
15: He's a good player.
16: He
15: so there's this is a deeper offensive unit that the Knights have compared to the Wild. I think they're a little more skilled.
16: Yes, their center depth is definitely better. You look at Eichel, Karlsson, Hertl as your top three centers.
15: Nick Dowd's a good fourth line center. That's Jack Drury-ish. You know, they got Brandon Saad, former Av, on their third line. I don't love that. You know, Brandon Saad was okay for the Avs, and he's a solid player. He's on some good Blackhawks teams, but he's much older now. Like, the Avs' third line, like, they're going to be rolling, what, like, Nichushkin on that third line, potentially? You know, you got Waugh on that third line.
16: And then you look at the D pairings, man. Like Braden McNabb, Shea Theodore, Noah Hanifin, Rasmus Anderson.
15: And McNabb's suspended.
16: Is he out for this game?
15: I believe so.
16: I thought it was a one game.
15: Or he could be back.
16: He was suspended.
15: Confirm that.
16: No, he was suspended.
15: One game.
16: But it was game five.
15: It was game five, and so he was out game six. He was out game six.
16: So he's back.
15: I believe he's back.
16: Braden McNabb is back.
15: Okay.
16: But, like, man, you're looking at the top end talent of Quinn Hughes. There's nobody.
15: There's no Quinn Hughes. There's no Brock Faber. I like Shea Theodore.
16: Correct.
15: He's not even Faber or Hughes. So yeah, I mean, again, they're the better team. They're the more talented team.
16: I mean, like you
15: even without Cale McCarr.
16: I just think they're formidable, and they are going to play a style that is going to – they're going to try to frustrate the Colorado Avalanche. They want to get in the head of Nathan MacKinnon like frankly, the Dallas Stars have. Like at
15: times
16: –
15: Keegan Kolizar on that fourth line has been known over the years against the Avs to muck things up.
16: Yeah, and you know, we talk about the L.A. Kings series – now, that was a bit of a frustrating series for a guy like Nathan MacKinnon, right?
15: Sure.
16: Like, I know he ended up, the floodgates have opened, and we've seen, over a period of time, Nathan MacKinnon score how many consecutive goals?
15: Sure.
16: Games in six consecutive goals.
15: But they won't go full Kings because when you have a Marner, when you have an Eichel,
16: you got to open it up.
15: You open it up.
16: You got
15: to. You know, yeah, and they will. And their defense is going to, you know, that's, again, not Hughes in favor. They're going to get exposed a little bit. Carter Hart is. I'll take Jesper Wallstedt over Carter Hart. I will. I think Jesper Wallstedt is the best rookie goaltender I've seen in years. In years. I'm high on Wallstedt.
16: Dude, I mean, you were supporting him even when he was just talking about the one lucky goal. The guy let, what, 16 go by him in four games? Like, what are we talking about?
15: You're playing the Avalanche.
16: Okay.
15: And you're a rookie.
16: Okay,
15: that's going to happen. So if you can do that to Wallstedt, who I really like, you can do that to Carter Hart. All right, this is the Morning Sprint. We are live from Ball Arena thanks to the Dan Kaplis Law Firm, a serious firm for serious cases. When we come back, we have KJ's Notes. That's next.
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15: Welcome back to the Morning Sprint. I am Mark Springer in for Alex Ryan-Emmy alongside Coach Mike Sanford. And it is that time of morning as we are live from Ball Arena thanks to the Dan Kappas Law Firm, a serious firm for serious cases. But it's that time where we go back to the studio and hear from KJ Granderson for his notes. KJ, hit us.
31: Well, the six players drafted on day three by your Denver Broncos have all reached four-year contract agreements, and today it was finalized with Jonah Coleman and Casey getting their deals done earlier this morning. The only player that is not under contract from this year's draft is third-round pick defensive lineman Tyler Onyedem, and he's slated to make a four-year $7.4 million contract with a signing bonus of $1.83 million. But let me ask you guys this. We know Tyler's contract will eventually get done, but what kind of semantics could an agent be working through at this time of year on behalf of a player like Tyler?
0: Well, I can say this. Tyler Onyedem's agent is my former agent, actually.
15: Yeah,
0: Kyle Strongen from Range Sports.
15: Okay, so, why'd you guys part ways?
0: Because I'm not coaching college football anymore. What, is he going to negotiate my stipend in high school football? I'll tell you what, man. I think it should be $2,800 a year instead of $2,900.
15: I'd like to see him walk into the dean's office at Valor Christian.
0: Hey, listen.
15: Listen, guy.
0: Hey, I just negotiated Brock Purdy's deal. I'm going to also do Coach Sanford's deal here. That's probably why, Spring. But, Tyler Onyedem's, his deal's going to get done. Obviously, not a very an incredibly highly, high draft pick. So I don't worry about that at all. At this point in time, I think that he is going to be a player that's going to have some rotational equity, and so they're probably just going to build a bit more of an incentivized deal based off snap counts and the likes.
15: All right, but he could sign. Like, everyone gets signed, right? Like, I never have any concern. Unless I was a Cincinnati Bengals fan, I would never be concerned that my draft picks aren't getting signed. And even the Bengals managed to finally give Shamar Stewart money. So, okay, hey, good to see rookie contracts getting signed, though. Hopefully Tyler Onyedem gets one soon. What's next, KJ?
6: No.
31: Well, from some very positive and cool news here in Denver to some more somber AFC West news, Kansas City Chiefs receiver Rashee Rice has been sentenced to serve 30 days in jail after testing positive for marijuana and violations of the terms of his probation for his role in his crash over 2 years ago in Dallas. From the DA's office in Dallas County, quote, Mr. Rice was taken into custody today in the 194th Judicial District Court for testing positive for THC in order to serve the 30 days that he had previously been ordered to serve at a later time starting today, end quote. So that official time was yesterday, 1:25 p.m. Eastern time in Dallas, and he is set to be released June 16th. So a couple of other details to keep in mind in the midst of all of this. The Chiefs have voluntary practices that start next week, and they have mandatory mini camp that ends June 11th. So just a few days before he's released. Just last week, he underwent a cleanup surgery to his right knee, and he was expected to be sidelined 2 months anyway heading into training camp. How much money did Rashee Rice just cost himself?
0: Jeez, a lot. And this isn't good news for the Kansas City Chiefs either.
15: Okay, so he was going to serve 30 days either way. And they just said, hey, at least this is the way I'm reading it. They just said, hey, because you violated your probation, why don't you go ahead and serve that 30 days right now?
0: Okay.
15: It kind of screws up his summer vacation, but Oren, I guess OTA's coming up.
0: Okay, but let me ask you, is Rashee Rice just a model of consistency, availability, and...
15: Well, that's where I was going to go next is, can he stay off the weed or whatever is a condition or term of his probation in season? So that he, you'll want to go to jail for violating your probation, because sounds like if he violates it again, that's going to be more jail time. If he gets popped smoking weed in week 3 and he has to serve 30 days and he misses all of October, yeah, that's no good. That's no good right there.
0: I think if you're Andy Reid, you just look at Rashee Rice and what has been just a really, really inconsistent, uneven journey.
15: Mm-hmm.
0: Like, is this worth it?
15: Yes. You want to know why it's worth it?
0: Why?
15: Because they need a receiver.
0: Rice good enough?
15: Yes. He's not. He's not elite, but he's upper level.
0: Dude, you better be.
15: And they're also desperate, man. I mean, Travis Kelce's old. Xavier Worthy hasn't quite turned in.
0: He's little. Rashee Rice. Okay, let's just put this in.
15: Look at those game logs. Pull up those game logs for Rashee Rice.
0: Let's just talk about last season. I mean, he 53. So last season he played. How many games did he play in?
15: He had like a high ankle sprain that he was dealing with late in the season. Look at that Colts game. 8 catches, 141 yards.
0: Zero touchdowns. I mean, he ended up with 53 catches, 5 touchdowns, and 571 yards. And granted, he did not play in many of those contests. In 2024, available for 4 games.
15: Sure.
6: Okay, four games, and he had 24 catches, 288 yards, and two touchdowns. All right, so that's in 2024, and then 2023, his rookie year was by far his best year. You know, still, man, this is a 53-catch, 571-yard, five-touchdown player with Patrick Mahomes as your starting quarterback. And, I mean, frankly, he had 102 targets and just 79 he had 79 catches. So, sorry, that year was his biggest year, where he had 938 yards and seven touchdowns. Since that rookie year, though, it has been uneven.
15: From what I saw from him down the stretch, he was their most reliable target. Again, he was hampered with a, I'll call it a lower body injury, since we're out here at Ball Arena in the penalty box ahead of tonight's hockey game. It was an LBI for Rashee Rice, but he was Mahomes' go-to guy. Like, because Kelce is not Kelce from years past. Rashee
6: last
15: is,
6: title, wasn't it? Did the Chiefs win the title in 23? The 23
15: yeah,
6: season.
15: Yeah, because they were going for the...
6: The back-to-back into the Eagles.
15: It's been two years.
6: Yeah, but 23 regular season, that was Rashee Rice's rookie year.
15: Yeah.
6: That was his best, most productive year before all the wheels.
15: Yeah, yeah, frankly, then the off-field stuff and injuries as well. But they need him. You know why? The Eagles put up with A.J. Brown because they need
6: him. So,
15: Reggie
6: from the Shop Mazda text line, one price, one person, 1 hour at 303-504-0925. Did bring up a really good point. Woof. Does this mean A.J. Brown is destined to be a Kansas City Chief?
15: But you can't. Can you cut? Well, I don't know. I assume Rashee Rice has a hefty dead cap hit. I don't know if
6: Has he gotten a big deal, though?
15: Would anybody trade for him? Would the Eagles say, yeah, I'd rather have a guy who could go to jail for 30 days if he smokes weed.
6: Rashee Rice is on his rookie deal. It's a four-year, $6.4 million rookie contract with the Chiefs, man. He's like, his base salary is 1.6 for the 2026 season.
15: Because he fits under the cap.
6: Yeah, so he's screwed.
15: He's screwed. Get paid. How old is he?
6: Paid? He hasn't done anything for 3 years. He hadn't did it since his rookie year. He's been an off-the-field problem guy. He's been unhealthy.
15: But he can produce. I'm telling you, there were games down that he was good. He was good. Like in spots last year. Enough to where, like, maybe he's going to miss out on some money.
6: I think
15: he will miss out on. He's going to lose some money, but he's still going to get paid by somebody.
6: I think you're mistaking Rashee Rice's football acumen for his elite neck tat game. He's got really good neck tat game.
15: Am I saying that he's Justin Jefferson? Of course not.
6: But, I mean, he's, based off how much you love
15: Cortland Sutton, he's about that level of
6: receiver. No, he's not. Cortland Sutton has been the model of consistency. In football matters.
15: When Rashee Rice is out there, yes, availability is a problem.
6: It's everything in football. Because
15: it is so hard, though, to find reliable targets that I think he's going to get
6: reliable. How can he be reliable if he's only played 11 games in the last 2 years because of his off-field indiscretions and his lack of health?
15: Yeah, he's gonna lose out on some money.
6: Yeah.
15: But
6: I think it's good for the Broncos.
15: The Chiefs need him right now. It is good news for the Broncos.
6: I mean, I'll say this, man. At the end of the day, where there's smoke, there's fire. There's actual, literal smoke. So I think there's going to be some fire there for Rashee Rice.
15: All right, what's next, KJ?
7: No.
31: Well, after trailing by 22 points with 8:19 left in the fourth quarter of Tuesday's game of Game 1 of the Eastern Conference Finals, the New York Knicks saw Jalen Brunson just absolutely go ballistic. He scored 16 of his game-high 38 points in the fourth quarter, while James Harden goes on to shoot 1 of 6 from the field in that quarter and missed all of his threes. Brunson went 7 of 11 when guarded by Harden, and he went 8 of 18 when defended by anyone else, which led to one of the greatest comebacks in NBA history with a 115-104 overtime win. And according to ESPN Analytics, the Cavs had a 99.9% chance of winning with 7:49 remaining in the fourth quarter. Classic age-old question, did the Knicks win game one or did the Cavs lose game one?
15: Both. Okay, so here's the thing, Coach. Cleveland had played the maximum number of games coming into last night's game one. They played 14 games, back-to-back seven-game series. The Knicks had played the minimum number of games.
6: Kings-like?
15: Six. They played six against the Hawks, but then a sweep. Never mind.
6: Ten spot
15: there. Nonetheless, The Knicks were more rested. The Cavs gassed out a little bit in the second half. I think that that was a big thing that happened. But also, it's James Harden in the conference finals, and he's older, and you can expose him defensively, and the Knicks are pretty good. That's the best Knicks team I've seen in since I was a kid.
6: The NBA loves this.
15: It's great.
6: The National Basketball Association loves when a team from either the LA market or the New York market is potentially destined for an NBA final. I like it too. I'm not going to lie. I like a little bit of a change up. Feels like the New York Knicks, well, they didn't just feel that way. They just kind of haven't been there.
15: Are you pro or anti Knick fan? You find them you've seen the videos. Fan, you've seen the videos where they yell, they are obnoxious is the word I'll choose to use, although there's other ones you could use.
6: Dude, when I think about the
15: they're
6: history,
15: having fun, and the fact that yes. It's been so long and they've been so bad primarily for so long or just mid at best. But if this was a year in, year out thing, you think we didn't like the Thunder? People are going to start to hate the Knicks if they go on a multi-year run here. Their fans are going to annoy everybody. It's the most obnoxious thing. I've never seen a fan base like it. I find it fun because it's, you know, because of their struggles, the team struggles, but there's a part of me that's like, if Thunder fan was acting like that, I would want to punch every single one of those dudes in the face.
6: Yeah. I don't know, man. Knick fan deserves at least a little bit of joy in their life because, like, dude, the game of basketball, it's a New York blacktop sport.
15: Sure, it's essentially the roots.
6: It's the roots
15: of
6: the sport
15: Rucker,
6: of basketball.
15: Is that
6: yes,
15: where
6: Rucker Park,
15: Park,
6: New York
15: right,
6: City,
15: yeah,
6: man.
15: Yeah.
6: And it's like, it doesn't feel right when the New York Knicks go, what, it's been 50 years since they won a title? It's insane. John Starks
15: that's
6: and
15: that's a fun
6: Patrick.
15: Team. I mean, look, it's a really, I love the team. You know, Jalen Brunson.
6: I love Brunson. You know, he's a dog.
15: Can't believe the Mavs, you know, just let him go all those years ago.
6: OG Anunoby.
15: It's a great trade acquisition for them. Cats playing well. You know, Mitchell Robinson can't shoot free throws, but that's a couple of rim protectors they have there. It's I mean, the Knicks are going to come out of the East. Like, they will. That was a death sentence for the Cavs. They blew a 22-point lead with under 8 minutes to go in the fourth quarter. The Knicks went on a 44-11 run. How do you let that happen? That's like the Wild blowing a two-goal lead with 3.5 minutes to go in a game where their season was on the line. That's inexcusable from the Cleveland Cavaliers. What's next, KJ?
7: No.
31: 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The last few days have been full of speculation about what's next for Kale McCarr. Will he play or won't he play? Will he be a game time decision or not? Avs head coach Jared Bednar made it very clear just over an hour ago when he talked to the media about Kale McCarr.
8: Hey, Jared, first of all, is Kale McCarr playing tonight?
9: He's not.
8: Second of all, well, I guess follow up on that is, is this going to be something that affects him all series? Do you expect him back anytime soon?
9: Yeah, I expect him back. I think he's doing a lot better. He's on the ice again this morning, feeling pretty good, so I got him as day-to-day.
15: All right, we've been talking about this all show long because this news broke right around 10 a.m. when Coach and I came on the air. You hear Jared Bednar's comments right there. He said he's feeling pretty good, and I'm going to overanalyze and fine-tooth comb this thing. Liked the tone there from Bedsy, and he's feeling pretty good the way he said that. You want to have Kale McCarr tonight. You'd love to have him, but they're still -180 favorites to win this game. Everybody else is available. They have impeccable depth. You got to go win one without Kale tonight.
6: You can do it.
15: Yep.
6: I feel good. Mm-hmm. We're here where it's all going to take place. There's going to be a bone-crushing hit on these boards right in front of us. And you know who's going to be delivering it? Yeah, it's going to be Josh Manson, baby. I like this team. I like the depth. I like the vibes. I'm going to throw good particles out in the air. I'm not going to allow Alex Ryan Emmy's negativity to tell me that this has to go seven games. Why? You're the best team on planet Earth.
15: I think Raj is concerned because he's got that jinx, and that you've gotten in his head about that jinx of his, that if he predicts something, it doesn't happen.
6: It's the Raj
15: curse. The Raj curse. So therefore, Raj has to go worst case scenario.
6: Yeah. It's kind of like the don't like be so over the top. Like, yeah, there's no way the no hitter gets thrown here. No way. There's no way. And then you're hoping that it does, and you did the reverse jinx, right? I really like the build and the makeup and the chemistry, camaraderie of this hockey team. And frankly, man, like, you just beat the Minnesota Wild with 60% of Cale Makar?
15: Certainly in that Game 5. He didn't have a single shot attempt in Game 5.
6: What did Cale do in the entire series, though, man?
15: He had a couple goals in Game 1.
6: Well, everybody did. I did. I had two goals in Game 1.
15: You know, Cale, obviously, he's the best offensive defenseman in the world. Number two is Quinn Hughes. When you're talking total package, Cale is still the best defenseman in the world. But if you're talking pure defense, okay, Cale is very good. But
6: bro,
15: he was
6: pointless in his last four games in that series.
15: But Cale is not an elite defensive player. I'm talking like, you know,
6: he's really good. It's underrated.
15: He is underrated.
6: Game,
15: you're
6: man.
15: Absolutely right. But what I am saying,
6: he dispossesses the puck. He's in great position.
15: He does.
6: He's a great skater.
15: He's
6: smart.
15: But because
6: he's not
15: of
6: a
15: bone crushing
6: hitter, right?
15: But because of their depth, like, you know what you're getting from Taves, who plays that excellent defense. You know what you're getting from Kulak. Like, we have learned that we know what we're getting from Brett Kulak. He is a very responsible defensive player. You can play him 20-plus minutes.
6: And you know what you're getting defensively from Manson.
15: You know what you're getting defensively from Josh Manson, and you certainly hope that he can go 20-plus or 20 or so minutes coming off of his upper body injury that kept him out the first part of the Wild
6: series.
15: And that's
6: why I think that you need to have those three individuals on separate lines.
15: Sure.
6: Because they are the stalwart defenders on the blue line.
15: And there will be mixing and matching. Sam Molinsky has shown that he has a sneaky two-way game about him. Two-way.
6: Good,
15: he can
6: good
15: play
6: offensive player,
15: a
6: man.
15: Little. And then Jack Eshon appears to be, the indications are that Eshon will be the sixth defenseman. He's a smaller guy. We saw him out here today, Coach, live from the penalty box. He's a smaller guy. He can play some defense. We saw that when he came into the Wild Series.
6: He's a speed bump. He's a perfect speed bump.
15: You have great defensive. We are learning how important defensive forwards are. Nichushkin. Nelson is a Selke finalist. There are Arturi Lekkonen. Dave Landeskog.
6: Nico Waugh's done a good job.
15: Nick Waugh. There are two-way forwards up and down. They're scrappy fourth line. Kelly and Drury and O'Connor. Mm-hmm. You don't think O'Connor can play a little defense?
6: Colton.
15: And you have the offensive firepower to make that's where Cale, you know, is the elite of the elite, is offensively as a defenseman, but you have a ton of firepower offensively as well. You have Scott Wedgwood, it appears, in net tonight. Yes, you don't have Cale, but you got everyone else. You're the deepest team in the league. You can still go win this game. Coach and I are live from Ball Arena thanks to the Dan Kaplis Law Firm, a serious firm for serious cases. We're going to wrap up the morning sprint next.
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7: 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I am Mark Springer, in for Alex Ryan Emmy. His voice is still out of commission. Mike Sanford sitting to my right. We're in the penalty box. 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Coach, we've been talking a lot this morning, and I'm sure that D-Mac, Tyler, and Scotty will lead here at noon with Cale Makar. Not playing tonight. That was announced by Jared Bednar today. Cale is out for Game 1 tonight. So that's the biggest concern heading into tonight's game. But let me throw another concern at you, Coach. Or at least one.
8: God, you're negative Nancy today,
7: no,
8: man.
7: And for the record.
8: Dude, look, this is the Colorado freaking Avalanche. Nathan MacKinnon and Marty Natchez and Skin and Brock Nelson, they're going to be skating today. Devon Taves, who's a starter on the first line for the Canadian national team, is going to be skating. I mean, gosh, go ahead, please.
7: I got the Avs winning this series. Like, no matter what. I can't imagine a universe where John Tortorella beats Jared Bednar in this series, where you can just pick Torts up off the street and beat what Bedsy's been building for, like, 10 years now. I don't see how that happens. But a concern had been. Is it a concern anymore? Maybe it's not a concern anymore. That's the power play, Coach. So the Avs' power play is clipping at 25%.
8: In the postseason?
7: In the playoffs, yes. Okay. Vegas is at 25.7%, which is the best amongst teams remaining. Dallas led in their first round series. They were at a 40%
8: great
7: clip.
8: We're so proud of you, Miko. You did a great job.
7: See?
8: You hate a 5-on-5 goal, but boy, you really are fantastic as a power play merchant.
7: You know, the best power play team in these playoffs out in round one. Power play ain't nothing. The Avs proved it all season long. You don't need no power play. You don't need no stinking power play. And let's look at the kill, huh? So Vegas has a really good kill.
8: Special teams.
7: In these playoffs.
8: They've also played, I mean, think about their path. Mm-hmm. By virtue of how the NHL playoffs are set up. I mean, gosh, you haven't played the Minnesota Wild. Mm-hmm. Yeah, you haven't played somebody with that type of offensive firepower.
7: Sure, sure. So you're able to kill, Vegas has been, you know, killing a Mammoth power play and a Ducks power play. They've killed 86.8%, which is fifth best in all of the playoff teams, but of the teams remaining, it's second best. Carolina clipping at 95% on the PK because they played the Senators and the Flyers. The easiest draw maybe for a one seed ever, to be honest with you. That's an easy draw that Carolina got, and they're going to have like 2 weeks off.
8: I'm shocked that the Avs are 11th right now, killing at a 79.3 clip.
7: Now, the Avs, I think, were the top penalty kill team in the regular season in the NHL, but

0: middle, lower of the pack in the playoffs here at 79.3. But look, one of those in the King series was like a 6-on-4 late, you know. Like, I think the kill's been good. I don't worry about the kill at all. Their personnel on the penalty kill is great. You don't have Makar, though. You're not going to have Makar on that back end of the kill. You will have Taves. You'll have Manson. You'll have Kulak. Like, they're fine.
1: It's remarkable to think about the opposition that you face. It's almost as if they know that they have zero chance of keeping pace in 5-on-5 hockey with the Colorado Avalanche. Mm-hmm. And so both the Kings and the Minnesota Wild, I mean, it's like any time they got a man advantage or there was a 5-on-4 or a 4-on-3 situation or even 4-on-4, which I know it's not technically the power play, but you're playing special teams hockey. You're playing non-conventional spacing of hockey. That might end up being the strategy that will continue to be employed against the Avs. Is you got to strike when the iron's hot, and that's when you have a man advantage.
0: Yep, and it improved in round two compared to round one as well. Better in the Minnesota series compared to the LA Kings series, up to 25%, just behind Vegas's. Nazem Kadri's finger is healthy. I think that helped a lot in round two. You got Landeskog firmly net front. Natchez and MacKinnon have figured out how to play on the left side together. I mean, who runs the point? Who runs the point on the power play tonight? We haven't talked about that today at all, which is, we should mention that. Is it Malinsky? It might be, they could go Taves, but they might go Sam Malinsky captaining that power play tonight.
1: I like that.
0: He's similar to the player and movement-wise, passing-wise, to Cale Makar. He gets shots through. Maybe you see Brent Burns.
1: Mm.
0: Brent Burns was in that 6-on-5 with the goalie pulled at the end of the Wild game.
1: Just hammering shots.
0: And
1: in the
0: he was blasting them from the dead point. He was keeping them in.
1: All right, what do you got, Spring? I want to hear your final prediction for this series.
0: I got the Avs in 5, just like last round, and tonight I got them winning 4-1. How about you?
1: I am going to go Avs in 5, and tonight's going to be for Cale Makar. The Avs are going to skate their absolute tails off.
0: This one's for Cale.
1: For Cale Makar. We're doing it for you, Cale.
2: Makar.
0: We have been live from Ball Arena in the penalty box thanks to the Dan Kaplis Law Firm, a serious firm for serious cases. I've been Mark Springer in for Alex Ryan Emmy. Thank you, Mike Sanford. Thank you, Cole Smith, for engineering us here
1: fine
0: this
1: engineer.
0: Morning. Cole Smith, also a fourth-line winger for the Vegas Golden Knights.
1: Yes.
0: So we have two Cole Smiths in the building right now. This one, the one standing right next to me is awesome.
1: The Columbine grad is my favorite Smith, I'll say that. He's a hell of an engineer.
0: Columbine's own. And KJ Granderson is always doing a great job producing the show back at the shop. PhD is next. Go Avs tonight.

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9: 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That ticket? 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
7: Well, I don't know. Is Kale okay?
10: Kale is okay.
7: Kale is okay.
10: Kale is okay.
7: And you got Kaner just, I don't know what he was talking to Bezzy about.
11: Coach, are you a car guy?
12: Yes.
11: You are. Okay, so let me ask you a question in a different way. If you had a car, would you take it out for a drive tonight for Game 1 of the Western Conference Final? Huh?
12: Yes, I would.
11: Ah, okay. Good to know.
7: What the hell? I was just laughing hearing that. Like, what does that mean? If you had a car, would you take it out for a drive? I mean, I get it. A car.
10: Last time I said anything, you know, they tried to come back at me, so I'll let you do this one. You know, I just quote Forrest Gump, stupid is as stupid does.
5: You know, okay. I was more shocked that Betsy actually picked up on it. Like that.
7: Really? I don't think it was that complicated.
5: You know, like a car. Yeah, I'm a car guy, I guess.
7: All right. So, anyways, a hockey muggle, was much more direct after the morning skate.
13: Yeah, Derek, first of all, is Kellen McCarr playing tonight?
14: He's not.
7: Here, hold on. Let me play that again. This is how you just asked.
5: I thought Betsy just said he's going to drive the car.
7: Here's the question.
13: Hey, Jared. First of all, is Kellen McCarr playing tonight?
14: He's not.
13: Second of all. Well, I guess follow up on that is, is this going to be something that affects him all series? Do you expect him back anytime soon?
14: Yeah, I expect him back. I think he's doing a lot better. He's on the ice again this morning, feeling pretty good. So I got him as day to day.
7: All right. So do you like that way, or do you like this,
11: Coach? Are you a car guy?
12: Yes.
11: You are. Okay. So.
7: Wait, what's the better approach to finding out?
5: Well, I like the first one better because Bednar implied that he would be driving the car tonight, and that implied that McCarr would be on the ice.
7: Rather than...
13: Hey, Jared, first of all, is Kel McCarr playing tonight?
14: He's not.
10: why wouldn't... I mean, they could have scooped the scoop. Why didn't he just ask if McCarr's
7: playing? I don't know, and I do not know, to be fair to Brett. I don't know why Mosier or Vic... wouldn't have just said, okay.
10: Coach, is McCarr ready to play tonight?
7: Yeah. You don't have to be clever.
10: Because it was literally 2 hours before that.
7: Yes.
10: That statement.
7: Yeah, so you got this.
11: Coach, are you a car guy?
7: Are you a car guy?
12: Yes.
7: Yeah. And then,
13: hey, Jared, first of all, is Kel McCarr playing tonight?
14: No.
5: He's not.
7: Okay.
5: He's not.
7: I'm laughing. It's funny to talk about, so I like humor. I'll go with humor first.
10: You know what it felt like Brett was doing? He was glide suiting.
7: Glide suiting? Wing suiting?
10: Wing suiting. Hey,
7: right into the crack.
10: He was trying to go 17 trees. Yeah, he was trying to wind suit through the forest.
5: Hey, I watched three of the Dark Wizard episodes last night.
7: Oh, yeah.
5: And you know what? I had already started watching it, and I was describing it to you, and I'm like shocked you didn't pick up on what I was describing, because I was like, yeah, I was watching this crazy guy. He was like writing manifestos, and he had journals and books, and he was insane.
7: Yeah.
5: You didn't realize that was the same dude?
7: I guess not.
5: Oh my gosh, that guy's got some crazy manifesto-looking books.
7: Yeah,
5: he does. Dude is a psycho. Yeah, anyways.
7: Dean. Yeah, but he's the... Well, guess what happens in episode 4?
5: Yeah, well, I'm on episode 4 tonight. Yep.
7: Well, spoiler.
10: What's his name?
5: Dean Potter. What's his show? It's called The Dark Wizard.
10: Yeah.
7: HBO.
5: Yeah, it's really good.
7: It is really good. It is. He's got some issues, though. But he's
10: not
7: also,
10: anymore.
7: Well, no. He's done with that.
10: No dumb question.
7: Yeah.
10: I wear this style of hat pretty good, don't I?
5: You know what? I've complimented you on it many times, but when you go fishing, I'm not going to give it to you.
10: Well, you don't have to. I remember you saying that like a couple weeks ago.
7: It's an Irish cap. It's like an Irish sort of.
10: That's why people
7: cap.
10: Should get on.
7: Yeah, but somebody in their car right now.
10: It's like a Peaky Blinders
7: thing. It's a Peaky Blinders thing. Yeah.
5: What do you call it?
7: Yeah, we had this conversation. Blinders? No, it's got a name.
10: Scully.
14: Scully?
7: It's got some sort
14: of
7: name.
14: No, it's not a Scully.
7: No, it's got to be
10: S-C-A-L-L-Y.
7: Okay.
10: Scully Cap.
7: All right. It's like a Peaky Blinders Irish thing. It's like, you know,
10: you're about to go to
7: St. Andrews and hit the back nine.
10: But do I pull it off because I got a head shape like this or because I'm pulling the old Irish guy with the beard?
7: Both. Okay. It makes sense, though. You can get away with it.
10: I think so.
7: Is that your fashion sort of questions?
10: No, I just was looking in the mirror or in the.
7: Let's go back to Brett Kane.
11: Coach, are you a car guy?
7: Are you a car guy?
12: Yeah.
13: Hey, Jared, first of all, is Kale McCarr playing tonight?
14: He's not.
7: Okay, so down there at Morning Skate, Kale was on the ice.
10: Red jersey?
7: No, because he wasn't with the team at all. Today turned out to be an optional skate, which is weird for a morning skate, but it was optional. Because yesterday was one of the longer practices they've had. So, actually, Kale wasn't the only, like, McKinnon wasn't out there. Gabe wasn't out there. A handful of other guys weren't there. But Kale, what he was doing is they have a skating coach who works with these guys rehabbing. And he was out there before the team even kind of dripped out onto the ice for their optional skate. So, he was spotted by a couple of people. I didn't actually see him there because I just got there a little bit before they were supposed to take the ice.
10: Was Hockey Mom there?
7: Hockey Mom was not there. Hockey Mom can't get into Ball Arena at this point.
10: Oh, is that Ball?
7: Oh, it's at Ball. Oh,
10: okay.
7: And by the way, guys, it's a wear your t-shirt night at Ball Arena and the t-shirts are set up very specifically. So we'll see how Denver, Colorado hockey fans embrace t-shirt wearing because it's very, very purposeful that you should wear the t-shirt where you sit.
14: Well, I think that's kind of the rule. When there's a t-shirt on your seat, the idea is you're supposed to put it on.
7: Well, but in a lot of times it's just one color t-shirt and it doesn't matter.
10: Yes, it is.
7: Tonight, it spells something out. It's C-O-L-O on one side in
14: red. Oh, this is risky.
7: And there's white shirts
10: around it.
7: Yeah,
14: this is a big-time risk.
7: It is a major risk.
14: This could go down
7: and
14: poorly.
7: On the other side is R-A-D-O. I think that's in blue. It's red or blue, one way or the other. C-O-L-O, and on the other side,
10: R-A-D-O.
7: R-A-D-O. But there are white T-shirts, like around an R, in the middle of an R. Like, you got to wear your white shirt or it's not going to stand out. You got to wear your white shirt in combination with the colored shirts or it's not going to make any sense.
14: Yeah, we're about to get screenshotted.
7: And for it to pop, everybody else has to wear the white t-shirts, like, kind of in the whole building.
10: That'll be good.
7: Including the upper to make that part of it stand out.
10: Let me just say two words.
7: Yeah.
10: Hockey fan.
7: We'll see. We shall see. We shall see how Denver, Colorado represents in wearing your assigned t-shirt. Because it's not just one t-shirt for everybody. It's a design. So we'll see. We'll see how everybody deals with it tonight. And they gave pom-poms too. So you can wave those around. So in case the t-shirt wearing thing is a complete disaster,
10: right,
7: at least it'll be pom-poms. And as Allie should be fine, maybe a little cold. It'll be okay. It'll be fine. They're hockey fans. They'll tough it out.
10: Yeah, as the rain cleared out.
7: Cat Cave was, she's coming out the door, and she just throws her ski bag, like her whole ski bag, all of her clothes are in her ski, just throws her whole ski bag into the car. And I'm like, what are you wearing? She goes, I don't know. I'm bringing everything. Whole bag in the car.
14: It's probably smart.
7: Sure. I was like, well, where are you going to change into it? No idea. I don't know.
10: Like, okay. They do have those porta potties out there.
7: Well, they're not going to let her carry a gargantuan ski bag into Avs Alley. You're going to have to put it on before you go in.
14: Are there clear bag rules in Avs Alley?
10: Flashback to 22 years old and just lay the seats down.
7: Probably is about right. I do not know if it's clear bag or not. Probably. I would assume it is. I don't know all the ins and outs of Avs Alley. But it should be rocking tonight, and we'll see if people put on their t-shirts and no Kale McCarr. We're going to have John Mitchell on in about 9 minutes to talk about all of this. I want to take a little time here in a very, very sad passing. Adam Mustentiger, who is one of the all-time CU Muggles passed away last night. And boy, he was just like, you think of like CU sports and guys who cover it. He was just an all-timer, Tyler and Scott. And I'm very, very sorry to hear that he passed away last night.
5: Yeah, sad deal, man. Adam's been around forever. He was around when I was a player. He was a young guy just getting on the scene. And I forget the outlet he was working for when he first started, but he pretty much started one from scratch, made a whole career out of it. He's been a staple. Him and Brian are like the two just absolute staple beat writers at every CU event. And, you know, if you're a Colorado Buffalo fan, you know who Adam is. So it's a sad day for Buffs.
10: We've had him on the show a number of times.
7: Yeah. It's just a bummer, man. And he sadly got sick relatively. It kind of came on relatively quickly. And it was just overwhelming. And I've talked to a couple. I've talked to Brian Howell. Matt Smith was pals with him. Deion Sanders, good for Deion. We give Deion a lot of heat for certain things, but he was quick to reach out publicly and share his condolences, and that was cool. I thought that was cool. You know, he wasn't too big to do that and said nice words about Adam, which were well deserved. So it's a very, very sad passing, and rest in peace and condolences to the CU family. And he was there when you played back in the day, so that's amazing.
5: He was, yeah. Been around for a very, very long time. Super, super well-respected, just kind human being.
7: All right. We'll take a quick break. When we come back, John Mitchell will join us as we get ready for Game 1 of the Western Conference Finals coming up next.
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7: Nate and Andy going to be live from Ballpoint inside Ball Arena this afternoon, taking you through pregame of Game 1. Of the WCF. Tune in for the only live show from inside the arena today, starting at 3 o'clock. 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We are joined by John Mitchell. Mitchie in a car. Hopefully everything's safe there. You look fine, my friend.
33: Yeah, yeah. I'm not driving. I pulled off to the side of the road, found a parking lot, fellas.
7: Well, we appreciate the effort for sure. Okay. No Kale McCarr, Jack Aishon going, not in the same role as Kale, obviously, but he'll be your 60, and how much he'll play, who knows. But just roll it out for us. How does this impact the game?
33: Well, obviously, Kale McCarr is a very impact player. There's no denying that. He's the best defenseman on planet Earth. So anytime you lose a player of that caliber, that's gonna throw a little hitch in your plan for sure, because he logs a lot of minutes. And not only offensively, but defensively, and his defending are superior in the NHL. So you're not only losing a lot of firepower up front offensively, but you're losing a dynamic player defensively as well, with his ability to skate and his defensive positioning. And he's got one of the best sticks in the league when it comes to defending also. So this is a big loss for the Avalanche, but you know, they've found a way to, you know, win games without players before.
2: week off, and we're still missing game one. It feels awfully concerning to me. I mean, nobody knows better about what hockey guys play through than you. What does it mean for a guy to have a week off and still be out? I mean, how concerned should we be?
33: Unfortunately, I would probably be significantly concerned.
2: Yep.
33: To be quite honest, it's when you have a week off and it's this time of year and it's playoffs mm-hmm. and you still can't go, that tells me that this injury is probably, you know, obviously more significant than maybe Kale thought, maybe Bedsy thought, you know, maybe the team thought, maybe the fans thought, whatever. But when you get that much time off and you can't go game one of a Western Conference final, I think something is, you know, probably significantly ailing him.
10: You know what? I brought this up yesterday. And I don't even, you're still a young guy, so you probably don't remember. The Avs won the Stanley Cup in 2001. And that's when Peter Forsberg's spleen decided to blow up on him, right, and missed the entire Stanley Cup finals. And I would say he was pretty significant. Now, you had, still had Sakic and Waugh and everything else, just like you do here. But probably your second most important guy on the team. Is there similarities? Because they found a way to get it done even without Peter Forsberg. Can they get it done without Cale Makar?
33: Well, yeah, of course, right? It's a next up mentality. Yes, you're losing a really good player, a dynamic player, arguably best defenseman in the world. But at the same time, there's nothing you can't just throw your hands up and be like, hey, boys, like, we're done. We're going to lose.
10: Right.
33: Like, I guarantee you that's not going through the minds of anybody in that dressing room. Right. And I'm sure Kale's in that dressing room, you know, hyping the guys up saying, hey, boys, you got this. Like, this is, you know, one player isn't going to make a difference in whether we win or lose. Will he help? Yes, of course he will. It's Cale Makar. But at the same time, you've got guys in that room. You have experienced guys that have made it through the playoffs and won the Stanley Cup in 2022 that can have these conversations and talk to the guys and get them in the right mindset going into the game. And, you know, Sam Malinsky, you know, he's a poor man's Cale Makar. And I say that with the utmost respect. If you're a poor man's Cale Makar, you are a good, good, good hockey player.
7: Yeah, and he's back, which is good. Yeah. It is John Mitchell on the Ramos Law Hotline. 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They decided to go with Jack Gayshon, not Blankenberg, and not Alex Gagner, who was called up from the Eagles, and he's a big, tall dude. Listen, I don't want to make too big a deal of this because I think they'll probably rotate 5D more than they'll do anything. Maybe you can just fill us in, like, how does that work? If they're really going with more, like, you know, because what are we going to see from Ashawn? 3 to 5 minutes tonight, that sort of thing. So how does that work, Mitchie?
33: Well, I would believe that you go with the same lineup that you kind of have been winning with. I believe coaches are very superstitious. Players can get very superstitious, and there's no reason to change the lineup, even though, yeah, Ashawn, he's probably, again, he's going to play 5 to 7 minutes-ish, somewhere in there, right? But the previous game you played, he was in the lineup, you won, right? The game before that, game four in Minnesota, he was in the lineup, you won. So even if he's going to get 30 seconds or zero shifts, he was in your lineup when you won your last game. He's staying in the lineup until you lose a game, and then you feel like, all right, he's probably at the bottom of the totem pole. He's someone that we can sub out for someone different. But I believe coaches can get pretty superstitious too, and just you don't change things for no reason.
2: What do you how do you expect this series to look different than Minnesota?
33: That's a good question, because Minnesota, obviously, knowing where they ended up in the standings at the end of the regular season, they are one of the best teams, period, right? And Vegas, they played in the pillow fight division over in the Pacific, as McJesus like to call that division. So whether that's true or not, and then Torts has got them playing the correct way, which obviously helps. You know, I think their defensive structure, when I played for Torts, I mean, if you didn't block a shot and you had the ability to block a shot and you were getting out of the way, you were out of the lineup like immediately, and you probably weren't playing the rest of that game. So that is his mentality. Like, you're going to help your goaltender out by blocking as many shots as humanly possible. It's just the human shield goes out there and everybody's laying it all on the line, right, to block shots, however you do it, whether you dive at it, it doesn't matter. He has people play. That's the kind of way he wants guys to play. So I think they're going to play sound defensively because that's how they've been playing lately since Torts got in there. He kind of shook that room up a little bit because a team like Vegas, they have the offensive ability. Like, they have key pieces. They got players that can put the puck in the back of the net. You know, I know Eichel hasn't scored a lot, but he's got 14 assists. Like, that guy's a playmaker, and he is very dangerous when he has the puck and he wants to shoot. And then you've got a guy like Mitch Marner, who was the whipping boy in Toronto. He couldn't figure it out in the playoffs, and now he's leading the league in scoring in the Stanley Cup playoffs this year. I mean, Toronto people must be just, like, absolutely kicking themselves. Like, they must be absolutely up in arms sort of thing. But I think this is going to be a good, hard-fought series. I think it's going to – Vegas is big, so they're going to try and use their size and play heavy when they can. And then, again, they don't have Mark Stone in the lineup, and I don't know when he's going to come back, but he's their captain, their leader, and a big piece of that team. So, you know, it'll be interesting to see. I still believe the Avs are going to come out the victors of this round, but we got to see what happens in game one here.
10: Hey, since you played for their coach and know a little bit about him, and you just talked about what he demands on the ice, I think he's the most intriguing coach for the last decade, probably. Off the ice, as many times he's been fired and the crazy statements he's thrown out there. What's he like to deal with on a day-to-day basis, even when it's not game day?
33: Torts is awesome. I loved him when I had him as a coach. He's great. Away from all the cameras and in the room, like, he's just one of the guys, and he'll come up and he'll have a conversation with you and chat with you about fishing or hunting and dogs or whatever, right? Like, he has that. But when he gets focused and it's, you know, the task at hand is like, all right, we're dialing in for game time and stuff, he's just as intense in a pregame scout meeting as he is on the bench, per se. Like, he is fiery, he's to the point, he's very black and white. There's no gray area with Torts, which myself as a player I really respected, because I had coaches that there was a lot of gray areas and there were mind games where, like, they wouldn't talk to you and stuff. And you're like, well, I don't really know what I did wrong, but he doesn't seem happy with me, but I'm not getting a lot of communication with this. Torts was not that way. Like, if he was happy with you, he'd give you a pat on the butt and say, great job. And if he wasn't happy with you, he was the first one to tell you why he wasn't happy with you. So that's why I respected him, because players want to be told the truth. I don't want to be lied to, and that's why I appreciated him.
7: All right, what shenanigans you guys got going on Altitude TV tonight? What are you, last time I saw you, you had a super soaker in your hand. What's going on tonight?
33: Yeah, I don't know what's going to go on tonight. That's top secret news, D-Mac. I can't spill beans on that.
7: You know, and I asked Riker and John Michael the same question, and they both were like, I don't know, something. We don't know. We have no idea. Is that how it goes there with you all?
10: It's whatever Keith decides.
33: It's whatever. We walk into the rink, and then Kyle Keefe will come up to us and be like, hey, this is what I'm thinking. It's like, oh,
7: all right.
33: Okay, that's what we're doing. So it's very spontaneous. Yeah, it's just comedy, just right off the cuff.
7: Well, the pregame shows have been great, and it's a bummer that we can't just get the whole broadcast. But it's really cool to see you guys filling in the blanks pre and post game. And
10: you had to have him look up Cat Cave there at the alley.
7: My wife, her nickname is Cat Cave, Mitchie. She's all about Avs Alley. She loves Avs Alley, and I'm like, she put all of her ski gear in the back of the car today, like, just in case. It's like if you had hunting gear, that sort of thing. So, no, she's a fan of John. She likes them all. She's too shy to say hi.
10: So, Cat Cave has a bug out bag for Avalanche Alley.
7: She has a bug out bag for Avs Alley. So, she's ready. So, no, she's into it. She's all nervous about Kale. She's all kind of wound up about Kale. Can you say anything to my wife to calm her down? Mitchie, can you?
33: Listen, I think Kale's going to be all right. If it was anything more significant than it is, they come out and say he's done.
7: Yeah,
33: you know what I mean. I feel like that would kind of be the case. Actually, I don't know if you.
7: I don't know. You know, because they didn't do that. Hey, they didn't do that with Brodin. They didn't do that with Eric Sinek, did they?
33: I agree. I take that. I take that back 100%.
2: Be terrified.
7: Yeah.
33: Yeah. Yeah. You could be significantly concerned. You can be concerned. I mean, try not to lose sleep over it. I think you'll be all right, Cat Cave. Just hang in there.
7: All right. Well, she gets to come home to me, so, I mean, that should...
33: What a treat.
7: Yeah. Yeah. All right, Mitchie, get on with your drive. We'll see you on TV tonight. We appreciate you taking the time with us.
33: All right, fellas. Appreciate it.
7: Thanks, John. That's John Mitchell. 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Called 303-222-2222. Well, we have this quote from Sam Malinsky to Sportsnet, which is a Canadian outlet. And, you know, the boys in the morning read this. They're like, it doesn't mean anything. But this is before we knew the Cale Makar news. Asked what he'd say to fans worried about missing Makar for game one. Sam Malinsky responded, quote, "I don't know what to tell them. Obviously, it would be great to have him out here. You can't replace him. And we're going to miss him out there. Yeah, hopefully we can still get it done without him." So
10: they thought it was nothing?
7: Yeah, because everybody was still very optimistic Cale was going to go today. Because, like...
2: I can't help myself sometimes, but to do the doomsday thing. And, you know, Scott and I were having a conversation yesterday. Scott's like, yeah, I can see a scenario where he comes back. Game 5.
10: Four or five, yeah.
2: And I'm like, I can't. Because if he misses 4 or 5 games, I think this thing is so serious, we're not getting him back at all. And now here we are after a week off, and it's only game 1. I know. Yeah. And we got plenty of time to go. But I'm not going to lie. And I'm almost in the exact same mindset I would be if it was game 5, because these guys just don't miss games.
7: They don't miss games.
2: And after a week, come on, this is bad.
7: It's something, and I'm a little bit nervous the fact that he did skate this morning and not playing. Like, you know, he obviously
10: was... He must keep his conditioning up, though.
2: Yeah, but the whole skating thing, that whole thing could just be a gigantic mirage for Vegas. They, like, I don't think that means anything. They could intentionally just have him out there on the ice just so that Vegas has to think that he's prepping.
10: Well, I think he was down at Ball Arena for practice and treatment. I'm going to go out and get a few laps in just to keep my legs up underneath me and let's go. I said yesterday I didn't think he was playing today.
7: You could be right about that because he got off. He wasn't really on the ice all that long, and he got off before the other guys came on. And that is funny you say it like that, because I did see him walk from the locker room into the training room earlier today. He didn't have anything on, though. He didn't have, like, a brace, or he was not... I mean, visibly, he had a T-shirt on, so I don't know. Maybe he had something under the T-shirt, but I don't know. I still was surprised. I got to admit, I was still surprised. When Bedsy came out and said, "If you missed it,
4: hey Jared." First of all, is Cale Makar playing tonight?
5: He's not.
4: He's not. Second of all,
7: did you hear it? He's not. Like, that was a surprise. Everybody was a little surprised. So I am worried it's something a little bit more serious.
10: Do you not feel that more people ought to really just hang with us, listen to the show more often? I think we have diverse generational opinions
7: sure.
10: on a myriad of sports, right? But if you listen, the people who listened to me yesterday, they're not surprised today. I didn't think he was going to play.
7: Why are you not surprised?
10: Because I didn't think he was going to play. I thought his injury and what happened to him in that last game of the Minnesota series, he ain't right. And I think he is and Mitchie just said it too, he was the best defenseman in the year. If defensive prowess and best defenseman was just on how you play defense, is he the best defensive defenseman in the league?
7: He's a very solid defenseman, but obviously he's
10: you wouldn't say he's the best. But no. You throw in, is he the best offensive defenseman in the league?
7: No, he's winning trophies for that.
10: No question about that.
7: Yeah.
10: So you've just taken his strength away. And there's something that happens to guys. I'll try to equate it to Tyler playing right tackle. And your right shoulder, which is more important, your left or your right shoulder?
2: Most guys would be left, but I played with my outside shoulder, so it would be my right.
10: So you're outside. All of a sudden you got a thing where you can't punch and you can't move that right shoulder. How are you going into that game? Where's your head? Not trying to just protect the injury, but right. Going, I don't know if I can do the job I do. He's an offensive defenseman. That's his strength. Not defensive defenseman. He's an offensive defenseman. And he, you know, That's all they talked about in that last game five was he's not passing right. He's not checking any forwards in the corners. He's not taking shots that are open. And if you're him and that's your game, I guarantee you his confidence, I can't do this right now. I'm going to hurt the team, not help the team. And I think you can bring guys back, and you say Burns is back and Malinsky's back.
7: Yep,
10: and
7: yep.
10: You've got guys that are not quite as good. I think Malinsky coming back helps.
7: Yeah, for sure.
10: I think that helps. I think Lekkonen, I listened to somebody today, too. Gosh darn it, I don't even know who I listened to. Or maybe it was on our show. I don't know, one of the two. But they talked about how the forwards have bought it. It was who we had on yesterday, the player.
7: About Brett Kulak.
10: Kulak. Yeah. He says, and I asked him what's the problem. He goes, that the offensive guys buys into the defense, the forwards. Well, guess who you got back? You got Lekkonen back. You got some other guys back in this. I think that's really helping. And if this team's going to beat Vegas tonight and in this series without a McCarr, your forwards have got to be defensive.
7: Can I just say something that just happened that I think is just wonderful?
10: Mr. Hockey?
7: The person you had a hard time remembering who said what was you.
10: No.
7: You're the one that asked Kulak that question.
10: I knew I asked the question, but I couldn't remember it was Brett Kulak. But Kulak said what surprised him was how defensive the forwards were.
7: Yeah, but it was you that asked him that.
10: I knew I asked him that. I remembered the quote first. Listen, let me give you a little tease into how my mind works.
7: Okay.
10: I remembered the quote first.
2: Not very well.
7: Well, you got it.
10: No, I remember the quote first.
7: You got it.
10: I remember the quote I was going for first.
7: Yeah.
10: Where'd I hear it? Okay, now I'm going to think. It was on our show.
7: Yeah.
10: And I've got the quote. I'm hanging on the quote. All these other things are like, you ever repot a plant?
2: Here we go, boys.
7: Sure.
10: You dig up the dirt and you pull out, you got all those stragglers hanging down.
2: Everybody buckle up and settle in.
10: You got all the stragglers hanging down out of the dirt. Okay. Yeah, that's the menial stuff that I don't think about. That's Brett Kulak's name. And I asked the question. That's that right there. I got the dirt and the main source of the roots.
7: I heard it from somebody. I heard it from somebody who was one of our shows. Wait a second. I said it.
10: But the point being, after what he said on our show, again, it started
2: what is
10: by
2: happening?
10: Saying, listen to our show more. That's what people should do.
2: You should listen to your own show.
10: No, I listened to it. I got it. I
7: you got it eventually.
10: The quote was all that mattered.
7: The quote mattered.
2: You crushed it, bud.
10: Because without a Kel McCarr, your forwards have got to be even more defensive than they were.
7: We'll see. It's going to be a major impact. It makes me nervous. And this is why I think it's going to be a battle with these guys. And I will not be surprised if it goes seven games. I won't be surprised by that at all.
10: Surprised you what he said about Tortorelli?
7: No. I think guys love coaches like that.
2: That's about the least surprising thing I've heard. That dude looks so relatable to a player.
7: Yeah.
2: I think I would love playing for that guy.
10: Is he a Sean Payton?
2: I don't think so.
7: I think he's more relatable.
2: It's a little bit different.
7: I think he's more relatable, yeah.
2: I think it's different because I think Sean is like, he's got personal vendettas, you know?
7: Yeah.
2: And Torts is just like, nah. No, like
10: you suck
2: I'm not
10: today.
2: I don't even hate you, individual reporter. I'd like you're not my problem. Just I don't want to do this.
7: Well, there's a great I got laid for as long as we're
2: did
7: talking about
2: did you see him, by the way, when they did the apology?
7: I've got to get to it.
2: Okay.
7: It's crazy. It's crazy.
10: Can we watch the video while we do it?
7: I hope we. Maybe
2: no,
7: we
2: you
7: can.
2: Need you need the video. The only right, like, well, like which sucks for radio, but the only way to really understand at least what I'm getting at is to see Torts.
7: Oh, it was something else, was it? We'll play it next. We'll figure it out. We'll play it next. But I mean, it was wild.
2: Everybody, jump on Twitch because it's good.
7: All right. We'll get to that coming
10: on
7: up
10: our
7: next.
10: Show.
7: Okay, well, that's next.
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10: Hey, would you look at the Avalanche now? You've played, you know, the last, what, 25, 26 games of the year. Playoffs now, you guys are going. What have you learned about this team now that you're on this team and in the middle of this that you didn't know as an opponent of this team for all those years?
22: I think it's just the style of play gives the team a chance to win every night, no matter if the big guys are snapping it around and sniping goals or not. The depth of the team. Yeah, I think the depth and just the style of play the team does and how much pride they take in the defensive side of the game that allows the team, no matter what's going on, to be in a game and have a chance to win every night, I think has been pretty eye-opening for me.
7: That is Scott Hastings talking about
10: on our show.
7: On our show yesterday. And if you want to see the whole thing, the Altitude Sports Radio app is powered by the Wilhite Law Firm. 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You can hear it on the app. You can actually see the interview if you want, if you subscribe to our YouTube channel. It's up there as well. So multiple ways to get a hold of it. I got a note from, I got a couple of friends. I really don't have a lot of friends, but I got a couple.
10: Right.
7: They all got a couple of bucks, too.
10: And they both wrote you?
7: This is a couple, and they have not good seats for the Avs. They got a couple of bucks, these two. They got great seats. You know where their seats are? Right where you'd be wearing one of those colored t-shirts tonight.
10: Is he going to wear it?
7: It's a man and a woman. The guy, I'm trying to not say their names on purpose. I don't want to embarrass them by name, but.
10: Yeah, Bill and Sally.
7: Big CU fans. Bill and Sally. Now let's go with Bill and Sally. So Sally texts Bill, her husband, texts DMAC, and tell him I will not be wearing the t-shirt tonight at the Avs game.
2: Why?
7: Bill responds, are they giving shirts out? Yes, and each section has a specific color and letter. D-Mac said, we will see if the Denver crowd does it. I'm not putting on a triple XL t-shirt.

0: This actually, you know, I'm sorry it's your friend. That sounds like a bad fan. Bad fan.
1: Oh, my God. She is definitely not a bad fan. She's a huge CU fan, too.
0: Well, that's cool. I mean, if she went to a CU game and they passed out the T-shirts, I'd want her to put the T-shirt on.
1: We'll
0: see
1: how it goes. But I just thought that was funny to get that. Okay. The Golden Knights have had
2: Would Kit Kat wear hers if she was in that section?
1: Oh, my God. Of course. But she's hanging out at Abs Alley. She'll do anything. If they gave her a free T-shirt for her to watch the game from, like, the center ice, like 20 rows up, yeah, she'll whatever. Yes, is the answer to that question. She'll be dying for me to get her. I'll look in the arena if there's any that are just on the floor with half-eaten nachos at the end of the day. You know, maybe I'll scoop one up of the 20,000 they're putting out there.
2: Did you ever bring home the collectible cups for her, too?
1: If there's been some cool stuff and it's after the game and it's trash, I've been known to stick something in my backpack every now and then over the years. But only under that condition. I would never in a million years pluck one from, like, just because I was in there today early. Kelly McCrimmon, the GM of the Golden Knights. What a couple days they've had. So they flew from Vegas to New York to appeal the suspension and the fine. Did not work.
0: Had to go in person, huh?
1: We went in person.
0: We don't have Zoom anymore.
1: Went in person. That's why their media...
0: If it was just $100,000, they would have done it over Zoom, but they wanted that second round back.
1: Correct. And that's why their media was late yesterday. It was after 5 o'clock, whereas all the Av stuff was earlier in the day. I've never really seen something like this, where the GM is ripping the coach, and the coach is right next to him. It was pretty wild. Go ahead, Dan. You can play it.
3: Thank you, everyone, for assembling late in the day.
0: Just got to watch torts.
3: A couple of items before we begin. We were today in New York where we had a hearing with the National Hockey League regarding the events following Game 6. We missed a great opportunity that night to connect with our fans.
0: He's
3: and
0: laughing.
3: Share with them a victory at playoff series. I've always felt in a playoff series, when you win a series, you galvanize the bond with your fan base. We missed that opportunity by not having John available to do post-game. That's on John failing to do that. That's on me as the general manager of the hockey club. That's not at the feet of our comms people, who made other arrangements with each of you to accommodate tight quarters in and around our dressing room post-game. We have no explanation other than to say we were wrong and to assure you that it will not happen again.
1: Damn.
3: The league has spoken on the matter. We have spoken on the matter. Neither John or I will be taking any questions on this.
1: All right, pause it for a second. So first, wow. But that's not all they were dealing with. Do you know the other issue they're dealing with? They're preventing their fired coach, Bruce Cassidy, from interviewing for the Edmonton job and other possibilities. So even though they fired him, they're getting a storm of criticism because apparently they're getting in the way of him applying for another job.
0: I actually don't even get how that's possible.
1: I don't either.
0: How could you possibly block a dude that's been fired?
2: Well, unless the NHL rules say, because you probably are paying him 2 more years and they somehow say we own the rights.
1: Got me. But so he just rips the coach right next to the coach, and then he's addressing this Cassidy issue. Go ahead, Dan.
3: Have asked for permission to speak with Bruce. We've been consistent that our focus currently is on the Stanley Cup playoffs, and the teams have respected that. I've spoken with Bruce. He understands this as well. Moving on to the conference finals.
1: Okay, then that's it. So, wild, right?
0: I don't know why I love that guy so much, even though we're about to play him tonight.
1: Which guy?
0: Torts. I do. His whole presence is just respectable to me. And even that one right there, it's funny. He's definitely an a-hole. He definitely doesn't care about any of it.
1: Yeah.
0: But as the GM is sitting there apologizing, he's covering his mouth because he's smiling.
1: He's laughing.
0: He's laughing.
1: At the whole
0: thing. He's literally putting his hand in front of his mouth.
1: Connecting with the fans.
0: To cover it up. Yeah. Look at him scratching his ear as he's laughing.
1: Because he feels the whole thing is BS. By the way, he's not signed up for next year. They didn't sign up.
0: Yeah, well, guess what? You beat the Avalanche, he'll be signed up next year.
1: You know, he's 67. He's got money in the bank. He's got a legendary career.

0: He's got a cup as a coach. You know what I'm saying? He's on. He doesn't care. He really doesn't care. He'd probably do it again. And, you know.
1: Meanwhile, your GM comes off like a Canadian elitist.
0: Well, the GM just ripped you to your face and you laughed at him.
1: You know what? I also wonder.
0: Pretty funny.
1: As I heard him reading that, if that basically wasn't designed by the league office. And that under the table here in 2 or 3 months when the season's over,
0: yeah,
1: it'll get reduced. They'll get their second round pick back or whatever.
0: If you show contrition
1: and hammer the guy beside you that's been a
2: it's like the Dean Potter apology though. It's like when he had to go apologize for climbing the delicate arch. Yeah. He's like, I apologize that you guys are a bunch of morons and can't see that I handled it appropriately.
0: I think that's very perceptive. I think I'm gonna have to embarrass you here, Coach, but I'm gonna have to do what we do because I don't know if you're even gonna be here next year. And I got to do what I got to do to get that back. So I bet Bettman and the league office said, we want to make it. Why don't you make it clear that you're upset about this and you made a mistake? And we'll see. And that's what he did. But still, you don't see that every day with a GM destroying his coach with his coach sitting right next to him. We have no excuse. There's no reason. There's nothing.
1: Did Torch respond or talk at all?
2: No, he didn't say a word.
0: No. He's. Are you kidding?
1: They didn't give him the microphone.
2: Yeah, they weren't going to risk that.
0: No.
2: Like, this guy's a wild card. Well, you can't let him say sorry.
0: You know what's funny? They're doing their press right now at their hotel. They did not do a morning skate because Tortorella doesn't believe in practice.
2: Hey,
0: that's Scott, another one, right?
2: Scott, you're Tortorella. It's your opportunity to apologize for what you did.
1: Yeah, listen, I did what I did. I stand by what I did, and I don't care if you guys don't like it. The league's office is soft. They've been soft for 20 years. Gary Bettman shouldn't be in the position he's in, and yet he's still there.
0: It's kind of fun hearing from guys who have nothing to lose. Nothing. Tortorella's got nothing to lose. He doesn't care. He doesn't have to kiss anybody's ass.
1: That's when Jack, I remember sitting and talking with him, the guy that took over CU during all the Barnett gone and boom, boom, boom, and they're having this problem, and I can't even remember his last name, but he was the guy that took over Marshall after the plane wreck.
0: Mm.
1: Jack something is his name. And I'm going to talk to him. I said, man, you're doing a killer job. Why don't you just stay on as GM? He said, nah. He said, or AD. He goes, it's easy now. He said, because I just say what I feel and how I want it, and can't no one do anything about me because I ain't going to be here next year.
0: There you go.
1: So he said, I'm going to tell them what they don't want to hear if it's the truth.
0: It's kind of funny. Like, you could see, though, how this could galvanize the team. Us against the world. Nobody believes. Boy, can't you see it? Can't you see the coach using that? Can't you see that?
1: Perfect. Best thing we could do is win this series and win the cup.
0: Let's stick it to everybody.
1: And stick it to the NHL, who has zero respect for us.
0: Yep. For a country who apparently hates our guts, as we saw that poll. Then nobody gave us a chance. Then you guys, you know, whatever. Let's go. I mean, that's a coach as a player I think you could get behind, right?
1: And you already did this in 2021, so let's do it again.
0: All right. 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
21: 2021 was a really solid team. 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We were healthy for the most part, and same thing last year. And then you go through the heartbreak, but sometimes there's things you can't control, like injuries, guys going down, and then all of a sudden your depth disappears. But that wasn't the case in those two seasons. You go through it, everyone understands it. It sticks with you.
0: 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It is Dan Duva, the voice of the Las Vegas Golden Knights. Dan, thank you for joining us. Welcome to Colorado.
22: Oh,
0: welcome to Colorado again. I'm sure you've been here many times, but welcome back.
22: Great to be back. It's always nice to be here. It was just a few weeks ago for that exciting overtime game. Knights and Avalanche have had some great games through the years.
0: Yeah.
22: It always seems like it's a big game. And here we go. Now, at least four, maybe seven.
0: All right. We'll get to Cale Makar in a second, but we're kind of obsessed right now with John Tortorella. Now, listen, I go way back with Torts because I worked for the Buffalo Sabres when he was with the Rochester Americans their head coach. So we
22: Calder Cup 30 years ago.
0: There you go. And he's won everywhere. He's been real successful. But we were watching the presser with your GM, McCrimmon, and Torts, and it was something else to just get up there and say, nope, we're at fault. It's all our fault. You know, Coach made a mistake. He's sitting right here. He blew it. What's that relationship like, and what's it been like since Torts has taken over?
22: Yeah, well, first thing is I have to tell you, Torts has been fantastic in dealing with me. Now, full disclosure, I do work for the team.
0: Of course.
22: You know, he is so new that I'm not sure he still has figured out exactly who's who, but, you know, in our pregame chats, he's begun calling me Dan, so he does
0: there you
22: know
0: go.
22: Who I am now. But I have to tell you that just a little story where, you want to make a good impression because I interview Torts before every game, and he does insist on be calling Torts, right? that's what he wanted, so that's all right. What I call. And I know that he played baseball and hockey at the University of Maine back in the late 70s, early 80s, and I happen to have a very close friend who played baseball at the University of Maine, and I go up to Orono, Maine quite often. So I walked into his office the first day on the job, and I said, Torts, when was the last time you were in Orono, Maine? And he laughs. He says, oh, my gosh, you know, once upon a time, you know, some of my buddies and I went back to visit. There was a Marshall Tucker Band concert. We might have gotten into a little bit of trouble. But, you know, he loves it, right? His history, he seems to know everybody. And but the answer was he hadn't been there in 40 years. But he's been great chatting with us. The press conference with Kelly McCrimmon, you know, I personally was glad to see it because as someone who covers the team, I also think about the other members of the media who have to do this job. And mm-hmm. I think the organization recognized that it was an important opportunity that was missed. Kelly McCrimmon said it, you know, you win a playoff series. It happens so rarely. The Golden Knights have had success, but it does happen rarely, and you should share in that. And it's important for the fans to have a connection to the team, and by not having the coach or some players available the normal way was a missed opportunity. And it was unfortunate for the members of the media covering it. So I was glad to see it. I thought Kelly's comments struck the right chord.
1: That being said, that was a pretty stiff fine, not only the $100,000 fine to the coach, but losing a draft pick from the summer. That seemed like the league came down pretty hard on you guys.
22: I'd say that's accurate, and I think it just underscores how much the league values the media coverage it does receive. I mean, a lot of people love the sport, love the Golden Knights, and want to be connected to it. And then the bottom line is there are a lot of media rights deals that make the teams function, the league function as a business, and there are agreements. I mean, that's why all these lawyers are in place to negotiate these contracts. Mm. And it is part of the agreement that certain availabilities are made, especially during the playoffs. And the NHL knows that if it is not holding the teams up to those standards, then you could have difficulty with the rights holder. So I understood it. Seems like the Golden Knights understood it. You know, and I say all this is my own personal opinion. I've not had any inside access. I've seen and heard the same things that the general public has seen. But they had a very stiff penalty. Unfortunate for the Golden Knights to have suffered that penalty, but also given the business relationship of the Golden Knights acknowledging the mistake, it seemed appropriate.
3: Is the organization mad at Torts, like, or do they have his back? I can't tell.
22: No, I don't think I think that this organization knows how to let things slide off its back. John Tortorella has come in and done everything that might have been hoped, basically win. And the team did a lot of that when he took over late in the regular season. They've won two playoff rounds. And, you know, for Golden Knights fans, that's almost an annual occurrence. It's happened five times in 9 years to get to this point in the playoffs. But everybody knows how difficult it is to get to this point and how to make the most out of the group. And John has, I think, gotten the players to loosen up a little bit. I had a great relationship with Bruce Cassidy. He's a great coach and will succeed elsewhere, I'm sure. But eventually, I think that for Torts, the team needed a little bit of cheerleading. And he's provided that. He can be honest and direct. He talked about, he was quoting Billy Joel, I guess. He said it's a matter of trust, you know, getting to know the players and them to know him, so that he can be firm and direct when somebody needs to hear a tough message. But he's also patting them on the back and encouraging them after they've done something really well. So the results are there. As Kelly McCrimmon likes to say, we're in the winning business, not necessarily the hockey business or the sports entertainment business. We're in the winning business. And right now the Golden Knights are winning. Would they have preferred to avoid the press conference scenario there at the end of the second round? Sure. But at the same time, they're, I think, turning their attention toward the conference final and winning.
0: Dan Duva is the play-by-play voice of the Golden Knights out there in Vegas. Okay, your reaction to Cale Makar. Mark Stone not going. Is Stone out for the series, or is he just out for this game, or as far as you know?
22: As far as I know, they haven't decided officially that he's out today. I'm guessing that he's out today. He was on the ice with the extras this morning. It was worth, you know, the team as a whole did not go to the rink. The extra guys who were expected out of the lineup did not skate. Two players were in a separate group, you know, Jack Eichel and Carter Hart are the two players that you could see just watching morning skate.
0: Okay.
22: You could see who are the extras and who's playing. So, again, I don't know for sure, but it looks like Mark is not in the lineup today.
0: Okay.
22: But beyond that, he is with the team. So, maybe that makes him a possibility for game two. They have not disclosed whether he is or is not an option.
0: Reaction to Cale Makar not going. What kind of advantage do you think that is for Vegas?
22: Yeah, of course it's a blow. I mean, you ask any of the guys in the room, they'll point to the fact that Cale is one of, if not the best, defenseman in the National Hockey League and bring so much. So, as we know, there's no timetable on his potential return. Jared Bednar this morning, you know, would not commit to anything more than day to day for Cale. So, if you're the Golden Knights, you want to try to take advantage of an Avalanche team that is still formidable, of course, and deep. And, you know, you could bring in a number of guys into the lineup. Both of these teams are very deep. But without Cale Makar, you wonder how you could take it. Advantage of that. You know, the Knights had to play without Braden McNabb for basically two games, a different sort of player. Mm-hmm. The Knights managed to overcome his absence. Shea Theodore has risen to the occasion. And not only did Shea rise to the occasion the last couple of games here, but really all season. Alex Pietrangelo, probably a career-ending injury. They haven't said that for sure, but hasn't played all year. Mm-hmm. Somebody had to play those minutes. They weren't expecting him to miss that much time, so you certainly miss Pietrangelo, but the Knights have figured it out, so the Avalanche obviously will have to figure things out without Cale Makar, at least for now.
1: They look forward to the end of this series. If Vegas wins this series, what will they have had to do well, and if the Avalanche win the series, what were they probably doing well?
22: Yeah, it's hard not to first look at the goaltending. In the regular season, the Golden Knights, as a team, had a save percentage at 975. I inverted my numbers. They had a regular season save percentage of 879,
0: that which makes way more sense.
1: That's a big difference.
22: That's, the sequence of numbers is important.
0: Okay.
22: 879, that is the 27th in the league.
0: Yeah.
22: And that was the first time in team history that they were under 900. And as you know, Colorado was number one at 909, right? So that has flipped here in the playoffs, where the Golden Knights, Carter Hart is at 917. You know, he joined the team in December, played a handful of games, then was injured, missed a few months. He's played every minute of every playoff game for the Golden Knights. So if he continues like the way he's going, you know, just because the Knights, as Connor McDavid dubbed the Pacific Division, a pillow fight.
0: Yes.
22: Well, Carter Hart was not part of this team for much of the season. He is now, and he's been fantastic. And in the closeout games, Game 6 in Utah, Game 6 in Anaheim, he gave up one goal in each of those games. So that's part of it. And, you know, you've got two great goalies with Colorado in Wedgwood and Blackwood, but obviously using two different goalies means that one of them was not on his A game every game. So we'll see how that unfolds and if either team needs to go to its number two. But then the other part of that is how do you shut down the top players? And the Golden Knights have had success. Jack Eichel and William Karlsson are not only accomplished offensive players, they're two of the best shutdown centers in the league. And William Karlsson had missed 177 days, injured back in November, returned for game one of the second round. He's playing with Mitch Marner and Brett Howden. You know, Carlson's had a terrific career with the Golden Knights, but his 200-foot defensive prowess and what he can do to shut down an opposing line or opposing star player is a big deal. And Jack Eichel's a bigger star in that respect, but he's so good at shutting down other teams, and Jack knows what he needs to do on a given night. Might be to score, might be to shut down some other guy. So if they can keep that up, that can create problems, of course, for the high-flying Colorado offense. So that's some of the stuff that I'd have an eye on.
0: Dan, I'm just so impressed that a C-level person or a non-altitude person could even have this conversation. We like to remind everybody it's impossible to be here in Colorado and actually exist as a human being. So props to you for even getting through this interview, to be honest with you. And just, you know, the altitude is practically... We did laugh when Tortorella goes, that's overrated.
1: Overrated.
0: It's no big deal. It's nothing.
1: Hey, I got to ask you one question, Dan, though. You're stuck with one lunch while you're here in Colorado, and you have to eat with either Mark Moser or Connor McGahee. Who are you taking to lunch?
22: You know, I was sort of ducking both of them this morning. I saw one. I turned around to try to avoid him and turned right into the other, and then I was stuck. I was cornered. They cornered me. So, no, they're both great.
0: Well, here's the deal. If you eat with Moser, there'll be leftovers on his shirt.
1: Yeah.
0: So you could... There's always a little extra there with Moj. Connor's a little bit more fastidious in his eating.
22: Oh, man. Well, I know I have to say, I know Connor, last time we were in town, he gave us a very good restaurant recommendation. So I based on that and that alone, if forced to choose, I guess I'd have to.
0: What was it? Do you remember?
22: So,
0: you remember the restaurant?
22: It was, you know what, I'm going to forget the name. It was an Italian restaurant. Duva is of the grapes in Italian, so he knew of that persuasion. So I forgive me, I forget the name of the restaurant, but it was a Connor McGahee recommendation.
0: Well, Connor's a classy guy. All right, thank you, Dan. We appreciate it. Have a good call tonight.
22: Thanks so much, guys. All the best. Enjoy the series.
0: All right, there you go.
1: So now we got to guess, who did he run into first? He turned around to avoid him and then ran into the other guy.
3: Definitely Moj.
0: Moj first, yeah.
1: Yeah.
3: That's a quick 180.
0: Mosier, you got to understand something, dude. You should go down for a morning skate and in the locker room, not to talk to the players, just to see the lord of the locker room, King
1: Martin Mosier.
0: King Mosier.
4: May I recommend 7-Eleven?
0: Mosier is just... Connor is much more subtle. Connor just kind of keeps his head low.
1: Hey, stays on the periphery.
0: Whatever. Mosier is like a peacock at the zoo. You know how they escape from their pens?
1: Yeah.
0: And they just sort of walk around with their feathers up, just like...
3: He's like Sean Payton holding court at the owners' meetings.
0: He just has such a... I got to admire his confidence with how he does it, but he just is the best. He's the best. He loves it.
1: Long-haired mullet guy that's sitting on the red Firebird.
0: He just...
3: What are you talking about, Reich?
0: I got to give Mosier some. Right.
1: No, but have you not seen a picture of Mosier when he was younger? He's got this long, below-the-shoulders hair. I think it was a mullet sitting on a red Firebird.
3: You know, you were a mullet-era guy. You never rocked one?
1: I never rocked a mullet.
3: Really?
1: Not really.
3: Do you regret that?
1: When I was younger, it was called a shag.
3: Really?
1: Yeah. Then that became something else.
0: Yeah, Mosier's the king, man. He is the king. So if anybody runs at anybody first, it's got to be. How could you avoid Mosier?
1: I did have a rat tail one summer.
3: Hmm. That might be the worst of all the haircuts of all time. Yeah. The rat tail look literally might be the worst.
1: Yeah.
0: All right, we'll take a quick break.
1: Ooh, well, by the way, bring it back this summer.
0: By the way,
3: you got one on your chin right now.
0: Give me your comments about the Knicks and the Cavs, brother. 22-point lead with 7.5 to go, and you blow that.
3: We've felt that before.
1: Yeah, that's about.
0: Dude,
3: I don't remember how much time was left.
0: How does that happen?
1: That's a giveaway game, that's for sure. Cleveland, you got to remember, Cleveland won 60-plus games last year.
0: Yeah, but how
1: year.
0: do you choke like we? The Nuggets did blow a second. Was it a fourth quarter 20-point lead?
1: Early fourth, I think.
0: Yeah, I think they kind of blew it like throughout the course of the fourth quarter. I mean, you know, 7.5 to go and you're up 22. I couldn't believe it. I got an alert. I had given up on the game. I was just whatever. And then I got an alert on my phone, like, Knicks making a run. I'm like, you got to be kidding me. I flip back over, goes over. And I knew when it went to overtime, it was forget it. You knew what was going to happen there.
1: Well, Harden disappeared like Harden has done in the postseason late in tough games. They're so guard-oriented.
0: You're watching the highlights right now.
1: That if Mitchell isn't just absolutely killing it, who else?
0: The highlights are insane because Cleveland's just dominating this thing. New York's doing nothing. Nothing. By the way, Cleveland or New York, whoever, they are going to get crushed by either the Spurs or Oklahoma City. The NBA Finals is going to be a joke.
1: Maybe.
0: Really?
1: Yeah.
0: You think either of these teams has a shot against the Spurs or the Thunder?
1: I don't feel that they do, but you just... No, I don't think they do.
0: Oh, my God.
1: But if New York can never win a championship, it has to be this year. If they can't win it this year, they're never going to win it again. Cleveland, who had a should have won it last year, had a monster year and then just disappeared in postseason. Kind of like Detroit did this year. I don't know, they're interesting teams.
3: They were built like the regular season football team that throws the ball for four downs in a row, you know, and it worked in the regular season. And then you get to the playoffs, and you're like, oh, we're supposed to run the football in the playoffs? We're supposed to play in the paint, you know?
0: I kind of like the Knicks, though. I really do. I like their team. I like how they play. They haven't won since 1970?
1: 71,
0: 72, something like that? Yeah. Seriously.
1: Or 73.
0: They drafted you.
3: But there's nothing like I can feel lovable about Buffalo with things like that. Like New York City, nah, I don't feel anything.
0: Really?
3: No, nothing.
0: Too many obnoxious celebrities coming along for the ride?
3: It's just like, oh, sorry. Like, you guys suck anyways. And, yeah.
0: Do you have any affinity for the team that drafted you?
1: Yeah, you know, it's funny you ask that because I was driving in thinking about that today. They did draft me.
3: How long were you there?
1: One of my half a season.
3: Oh, that's it?
1: My one of my favorite all-time players was Willis Reed, who played for the Knicks, and I got to play for him. He was assistant coach for me for a while. Dave DeBuscher, another one of my favorite players, got to know him. He was my general manager for a while. And I always had an affinity for New York. Now, none of the season ticket holders, I think, are still alive that I used to always talk to. I mean, my whole career, there was these two guys that sat underneath the basket and would always just talk to me and remember my rookie year. So I don't have any of that. My problem is Brunson is maybe the best true point guard in the league. Mm. I mean, true point guard. But I hate his game. But he's really, really good.
0: Yeah.
3: Wait, what do you hate about his game?
1: He's just the modern-day guy. The lean into you, fall down, get it up, shoot it.
3: He seems a little bit tougher to me, though.
1: But he's fairly tough. His dad's kind of, and I like his dad okay, but his dad's known him being a turd, you know, a little bit. Cat, I can't stand at all. I think he's one of the biggest, phoniest guys.
0: Oh, man, so you're not into the Knicks at all, world. Are you like a Donovan Mitchell fan, though?
1: Donovan's too arrogant for me for not having won anything.
0: I gotcha.
1: I actually like Harden on that team because I've talked to him, and he's a nice guy when he talks to me. But, no, I probably would cheer for the Knicks.
0: Yeah.
1: Just because I... You know, want to
0: hey, when you were drafted, did your relatives, folks, whatever, did they everybody just go out and buy all sorts of New York Knicks gear?
1: No. One, they weren't really NBA entertainment really hadn't started.
0: Yeah, but
1: yet.
0: You got drafted. It's kind of cool. It's awesome. You know,
1: I was sitting in my hotel room the night before the draft, going. They flew me to the draft.
0: Yeah,
1: And I'm like, man, I don't care where we go as long as it ain't here. I grew up in Kansas.
0: Yeah.
1: Went Arkansas. To Arkansas. You got air to breathe and you know, it's open. City. And I'm looking out a window at another building 10 feet away with ugly smoke colored brown, black brick.
0: That's a riot.
1: And I'm like, Lord, if we can go anywhere except to here.
0: New York Knicks.
1: And I'm walking. I'm actually walking out the door to catch a cab to go to the airport because I wasn't drafted where I was told I was going to be drafted. And they go, you can't leave. The Knicks are drafting you.
0: Unbelievable.
1: Okay.
0: For 6 months. All right, we come back. More reaction to Cale Makar not playing. That's next.
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1: Okay, first of all, is Kel McCarr playing tonight?
2: He's not.
1: He's not. Second of all, well, I guess follow up on that is, I mean, is this going to be something that affects him all series? 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
3: Yeah, I expect him back. I think he's doing a lot better. He's on the ice again this morning. Feeling pretty good, so I got him his day to day.
0: 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Nate and Andy will be at Ball Point, though, starting at 3 o'clock. And I feel bad for our guy Raj, who loves hockey. He is so into hockey. The poor dude, his voice has just given up on him, and he just has to tap out of things I know he would love doing. So his spring and coach from the penalty box, which is so cool to do that. So massive presence down there at Ball Arena, just top to bottom. For us, there's literally nothing going on there, though, from noon to three, so we're just back here. But more or less, we're out there in the morning. We're out there all night and tonight, so hopefully we'll see you. If not, maybe in Avs Alley. If not, you know, whatever. Just keep listening for reaction between the pipes on YouTube after the game, so it doesn't stop.
4: If you go to Avs Alley, look for the fairly good-looking middle-aged cat cave.
0: If you see her in a Kel McCarr shirt.
4: In a Kel McCarr shirt over her ski suit.
0: By the way, on the text line, Sean Mazza text line, one price, one person, 1 hour. I have season tickets. I have a few bucks. Consume every bit of content available from the team and beyond and consider myself a diehard fan through and through. I'll be covering my sweater with the t-shirt.
4: Yeah. Thank you. Yeah, that's a real fan.
0: I'm always jealous when you see those playoff crowd shots in Edmonton and beyond when an entire arena supports their team with solidarity, with matching fashion, interesting corollary, the tarps off trend in baseball.
5: Yeah.
4: See, that happened in a game last night.
5: This is what I don't get about the whole reluctance to put it on. I don't want to put on the triple X over my sweater that I paid $300 for.
0: Mm-hmm.
5: Like you're there to root for the team, right? The team is asking you to put this on because allegedly it's going to help the atmosphere and help your team.
0: Yeah.
5: Wouldn't you just want to do what the team wants you to do?
0: Hey, I'm all for it. I'm not against it at all, but I don't pay that money for those type of seats. I have no idea. I'm just telling you.
4: The snooty friends he's got, Bill and Sally.
5: Yeah.
4: That's about hair and makeup and you know, looking cool.
0: Okay. You can
5: and not wanting an oversized t-shirt on.
0: Rip on Bill and Sally if you want. I love them. Listen, I would put the t-shirt on. If I was lucky enough to have a seat like that.
4: Would you, if you were sitting with them, shame them? Or not putting it on?
0: Probably not, because if I'm sitting with them, they've probably given me a free ticket, so I'm probably keeping my mouth shut.
5: Yeah, but real friends shame friends.
4: Yeah.
5: You're not a real, if you're afraid to shame a friend, they're actually not your real friends.
4: Does Sally want a friend or a fan?
0: I'm telling you, if you have one of the Rado or Colo, if you are in that section.
4: If you have an O or a.
0: Well, because the rest are just white t-shirts.
4: Odd.
0: It's Dan, I don't know if you can find a picture and just put it up so we can talk about it, but it's really the pressure is on the people in the Colo and then Rado. It's on opposite sides of the rink. That's where the pressure's on. I mean, you want to put on your white t-shirt if you're in the middle, like if you're in the middle of the R. So there you go. Red and blue. So but see, Dan, I don't know if you can find a more recent one. See, that's before they put all. It's all white t-shirts though in the middle.
4: Around it,
5: yeah. But it's big enough. Like that blank area, that's big enough that you get some one-offs in there. You'll be all right.
0: Okay, but you know what I'm saying though. There's a little bit more pressure to throw the white t-shirt on in the middle of the
4: blue and the red, and not the white. So they're in the specialty shirts.
0: If you have a red or a blue t-shirt on your seat, you have great seats for tonight. Not good seats, great seats.
4: Well, I think if you're in the lower bowl, probably and have any of them things, you're pretty good.
0: Yeah, I gotcha. I mean, they're all pretty good, but I mean, you're between the blue lines if you're in a Rado or a Colo area. Yeah, that's better. Thanks, Dan. You know, you can see See, you got a little. Listen, if you're in the middle of the O, you got to put on that white shirt. It's not going to make sense. In the middle of the D, in the middle of the A, in the middle of the R. I mean, you know, there's only.
5: Now listen,
2: wear the shirts.
5: If
2: people.
5: we could pull this off, that would look phenomenal.
0: It would look phenomenal, but there's pressure. You got to put the shirts on. And then the rest of the bowl, I mean, you know, it's all just white t-shirts,
5: I'm just calling it right now.
0: What do you think?
5: We're getting screenshotted by all the Vegas fans. Everybody's going to be making fun of us because it's not going to work out.
4: I think it works out.
0: We have not been a great t-shirt wearing crowd. But you know what? That's more like Nuggets games.
4: They've given t-shirts out once in the last 3 years. What do you mean they're not a good t-shirt wearer, man? They give them up like one. And back in the day when they were doing the t-shirts, they were all large.
0: Well, the pressure's on tonight. The pressure's on tonight. We'll see how it goes. Avalanche territory. Yeah,
4: those
0: man.
4: Are cool looking shirts.
0: A very cool looking shirts. And they're I mean, there's 20,000 white shirts, but there's only a handful of blue and red. If you've got a blue or red shirt, that is a keeper, man.
4: That's a unique one.
0: No doubt about it. So a little bit of effort has gone into that, obviously. By the way, we should take a second and congratulate our coworkers at Arsenal. How about that?
4: Huh?
0: How about that, KSC? What are we going to talk about at the water cooler? You know,
5: KSC is on a generational run right now that might not ever be repeated again in sports.
0: Damn.
4: Well, Arsenal hadn't won a Premier League in 22 years, so it's been a while.
0: What a run.
4: Yeah, and they kind of backed in. It looked like it was going to be trouble about four or five games ago that Man City was going to catch him. In fact, they tied him in the standings. And then the Gunners kept winning, and then Man City's tied a couple times in the last three games, including yesterday, which now eliminated him from being able to get enough points to win the Premier League.
0: Ethical dilemma, because this is crazy that our company has won all these. Well, they got a Mammoth Championship, so I'll throw it in there. I'll be nice, for sure. Rams Super Bowl.
4: Rapids.
0: Rapids 16 years ago.
4: But it was still a championship.
0: All right, I'll throw it in there. So we got, okay, fine. So Rapids Mammoth, Nuggets, Avs, Rams, Arsenal. Rank them. Don't rank them. What's the most important of all those championships?
5: Well, ours.
4: The one yesterday.
0: Ours, which one?
5: Ours.
0: You think Arsenal's the most important?
4: I mean, that's worldwide.
5: Are you talking about from a financial perspective?
0: From whatever perspective you want to use. From whatever perspective.
5: Yeah, a financial perspective, it probably is Arsenal.
0: They've won championships in all of their sports ownings.
5: And then
0: the Rapids, but they in the 2000s. Or the 2020s, never mind 2000. In the 2020s, everybody but the Rapids. Think about that for a second. It's only 2026.
4: Good point.
0: Super Bowl, NBA, NHL, Premier League. Are you kidding me? That is sick. Which is the most important?
4: Well, from an international standpoint, and as far as the massivity of it, I would say Arsenal.
5: It's not that complicated. I mean, if we're just talking about like importance financially to the company, it's Arsenal, Rams,
4: Nuggets,
5: Avalanche. Yeah, in that order.
4: Probably financially.
0: Amazing! What a run! Absurd.
4: Well, they still got a chance to get a couple more trophies.
0: Of course.
4: They play.
0: Of course.
4: They play Pierre Saint-Germain. Is that who they play in the finals?
0: Hey, which championship is the hardest to win? Which championship of all those is probably the hardest to win?
4: I would say the Premier League or the Champions League trophy would be the toughest.
0: You think so? Harder than the Stanley Cup?
4: Yeah.
0: I don't know, man. Stanley Cup's pretty damn hard to win. I mean, you got to play a whole nother season, 2 months after the season's over.
4: I get you. But basically, the Premier League's like 7 months, 8 months.
0: But the Premier League is a regular season. Like, you don't have, there's no playoffs. It's just how you finish in the regular season.
4: Yep. That's why every game becomes important.
0: I got you. But like the Avs won the regular season, and now you got to win a second season that takes 2 months.
4: That's
0: to
4: true.
0: Do.
4: Listen, the attrition of the NHL and NBA is unbelievable.
5: Any sport that you get rewarded for ties is not the hardest. Sorry. That is not the hardest if you get rewarded for ties.
0: Early note, I think it's the NHL.
4: Well, so the NHL isn't tough because they get rewarded for ties.
5: Yeah, and I think it's stupid, the point system in the NHL. I do, but it's not quite like, I don't think it's quite like soccer.
2: Listen,
5: is
2: they're,
5: it?
2: They're tied.
5: Is it the same thing?
4: Well, you get 2 points in the NHL for a win, one for a tie, and you get three in the Premier League and one for a tie.
5: Yeah, both stupid.
0: Yeah, only in Europe, though, they wouldn't have a playoff. In America, you'd have some sort of playoff.
4: Well, they have so many other playoffs and tournaments. It's
0: I got it. That's
5: but hold
0: thing.
5: On. But that doesn't matter in the playoffs, right? Whereas in the Premier League, all that stuff still counts.
0: Yeah, right.
5: So that's why it's more dumb over there.
0: I'm going to go the NHL is the hardest trophy to win. They're all hard. They're all hard. But I think what you have to do to win the Stanley Cup is
5: I don't know how you quantify that. Like,
0: I just think it's more. Like, I'll tell you, I think the Thunder and the Spurs, whoever gets, they'll kill who's ever in the East. I don't think it's set up very good. I think what you have to do in the NHL, because all the teams are so close.
5: Yeah, but dude,
0: and there's luck.
5: Everybody should be saying the exact same thing about the Avalanche right now.
0: The Super Bowl.
5: Anybody should get crushed by the Avalanche. So you could be saying the opposite of it.
0: You know what, the Super Bowl is kind of the easiest. I mean, you got to get
5: there. Well, it's one off.
0: Yeah, I mean, you got to get there, but you only have to win three games after you get there.
5: I would argue that that's what makes it more difficult.
0: It's a lot of pressure.
5: You don't get another crack at it.
0: Yeah. Well, congrats to our bosses, I guess. I mean, what a day for them. No dumb questions coming up next.
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0: All right, no dumb questions when it comes to retirement. There are no dumb questions. 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On the Shot Mazda text line, will we see Sean or Bo there in a shirt? I'll tell you, Garrett Bowles was at Game 5, and these are the games where the other local celebrities tend to come on out and

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1: If you're in a box, no dumb questions.
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0: They do. I know. There are white shirts in the box, yep.
1: Do they feel the same obligation to put the shirt on?
0: Oh, God, they're never putting on. In the box? Well, we'll see. We'll see tonight, Will.
2: Yeah, the box, you're 50-50. Yeah, down on the ice.
0: It's not as important, frankly, in the box, but there are shirts, by the way, in the seats for the box, yeah.
2: So, Bo Nix goes to the game tonight. We watch to see if he's still in a boot.
0: Oh, my God. That is next level right there.
2: And if he's
0: And
2: if he's in a boot, do you want him at that game?
1: No.
0: That's a great point.
1: No, I don't want to see that. And no, I don't think he's in a boot anymore either.
0: You think that or do you know that?
1: I said I think that.
0: Okay. You're hanging out with the Broncos the other day, right?
1: I did. Yeah, I got to go hang out with the rookies.
0: Yeah,
1: so
0: how's that?
1: Did a little dinner with the rookies. Invested back into the young pups with Joel Dreesen and Benny Fowler. Just giving them some life advice, football advice, how to navigate it all. Some regrets that we had over our career. And
0: really?
1: You know, the cool part about it was that room is full of, 25 guys? I mean, how many guys is it? 20, 25 guys?
0: Oh,
1: something
0: yeah,
1: like that.
0: Something like that, yeah.
1: And yeah. 19 of them are undrafted players, right?
0: Yeah.
1: So Benny Fowler and I both undrafted players. Joel was a late rounder. I think he was like a sixth rounder.
0: Okay.
1: And so we were speaking to our guys that have got the biggest uphill battle to make the team. But it was cool, man. I got to sit with the offensive line and got to get to know Tyler Miller and Cage Casey. And then I'm drawing a blank on the young man's name from Weber State. But there's another offensive lineman there.
2: Must have meant something to you if you're.
1: No, I feel terrible about that.
2: I was mentoring this kid. What's his name?
0: What's his face?
1: I know. I'm pulling a Hastings here, okay? You should be able to relate to
2: this. Dude had a couple sits on the left side. I can't remember really.
1: Tyler Miller's taller than me. That kid, he's from Iowa State.
0: Crazy, right?
1: Really, really kind. Just presents really well. Yeah. Asked me a million questions. Was super inquisitive. I like him a lot. I mean, I have no idea if he's going to work out or
0: not. Well, he's got a shot. They, you know, you always look at like the money they give the undrafted guys. And he got a good chunk of change. He was one of the better paid. It's not a guarantee, of course. But they think something of him. They spoke of him. They had a drafted grade on him. So he was a high priority to get as an undrafted guy. Big fella, 6'9", 335.
2: No dumb question. Yeah. Going on the same vein Tyler brought up. Better pro career, Dreesen, Fowler, or Palumbus?
0: It's a good one. Benny did catch.
1: They were all different.
0: Yeah.
2: So
0: you got a couple rings.
1: Joel made the most money.
0: Yeah. Yeah.
1: Benny Fowler had the most highlights.
0: Yeah. including Peyton Manning's last catch.
1: They showed they introduced
2: 2-point conversion.
1: They introduced Joel and I and we got little graphics up with you know, our career and some information. Benny got like a 5-minute highlight deal. but he also was the lead speaker. I forgot how many plays that dude made.
0: Yeah,
1: I mean a lot of plays.
0: Yeah, Peyton loved him. Peyton was a
1: I played the longest. Of the three.
2: Really?
0: You got Dreesen? Really?
1: Yep.
0: Oh, I didn't know that.
2: Well, Dreesen got hurt late in his career, didn't
0: he? Yeah, but I thought Dreesen still had 8 or 9 years, though. That's pretty cool that you got more than Joel.
1: We'd have to look that up.
0: You're close.
1: I thought Joel was like 6.
0: Oh, really?
1: 6-ish. Something like that. Maybe. Maybe I'm wrong. I don't want to discount his career.
0: Yeah, Dan's going to check real quick.
1: He had a great career, and he made the most money of us, for sure. For a reason.
0: Yeah. I think all three of you guys had really good careers.
1: He got banged up was his problem.
0: Joel didn't get a ring, though, did he? Nope. Unfortunately. He was at Super Bowl 48.
3: So he had 8 seasons, but he must have been hurt in 06 because there's no 06 on his stat line.
1: Yeah.
3: But he had 8 seasons in which he played.
1: Okay.
0: So you played the same.
2: Well, he could have been out of the league that year.
3: He was 05 to 13.
0: You got
3: him. His career.
0: You got him. You got more than Benny Fowler?
1: Yeah, Benny's was the shortest.
0: Shortest but impactful.
1: Yep.
0: Well, there you go. So an undrafted guy had the longest.
1: And Benny was a great guy to speak to these kids because he played for Sean.
0: What was the biggest mistake that you guys made? Like, when you we avoid this, what?
1: Well, I mean, one thing that I told him, and this was, for the most part, we were speaking to, like, the whole crowd, but when I was just speaking to my guys, the offensive line guys, one thing I told him is, you got to learn how to play the game with injuries, right? Because one of my biggest regrets was that I didn't report all my back injuries.

0: injuries because I was terrified of somebody getting a test drive in my position, right? So I didn't want the team to know I was hurt. So in retirement, my MRI report is 9 pages long, and I can't get the NFL to pay for it because I didn't report these injuries along the way.
1: But wow.
0: So what I told them was, I said, look, you got to learn how to play the game. So you got to report it all. But then what you do, you go into the training room, you report it, and then you lie. So don't act like you're not hurt, but report it. Say you're hurt before you get your imaging, before they do the MRIs, the x-rays, and they find out that you've got a real problem and they cut you or get rid of you. You lie to them before that and say you feel better and get your ass out of the training room.
1: That is some serious advice. Yeah. I would never think of that in a million years.
2: That's big picture down the road 10 years from now, fellas, so that the league will still cover some of your energy.
1: That is
0: because nobody wants to tell the team, so right, but tell them, but then lie that you feel better before they find out how hurt you really are.
1: So be kind of a liar.
0: Well, I mean, yeah.
2: Well, you're lying beforehand when you're saying you're not hurt.
0: Yeah.
1: Yeah, be a better liar.
0: Be a smarter liar.
2: Just have some paper in the system.
1: What about having one of your homeboys from where you grew up in high school to take the fall for you when you screw up? Yeah.
2: How about putting
1: Chris Carter advice? Anybody throw that out there?
2: How about your boy putting weed in your backpack, but it was his?
1: Right. Who's going to take it the fall? Who's going to be the fall guy?
2: Find you a fall guy in your.
0: But I did say to the whole room, I was like, hey, listen, Jonah, Cage, Tyler, these guys, they're making the team. Unless they do something really stupid off the field, these guys are making the team. The rest of you guys, you got to be perfect.
1: You got to be perfect. Yeah, no doubt. All right, that's a cool story. Really cool story.
2: What was Joel's biggest thing?
0: You know, Joel was big on diet, that changed his career, that he had to learn about inflammation and the proper weight to play at, and investing in your body was one of the, and I regretted that too. Joel and I both had the same story. We were looking at these vets that were spending crazy amount of money. I mean, like hundreds of thousands
2: Romo
0: of dollars
2: came in,
0: on massage therapists, gurus, whatever, you know. And as young players, we're like, we're trying to save as much money as possible. You didn't invest in your body. And in hindsight, it's the dumbest thing we could have possibly done. I mean, that's our vehicle. That's our vessel. And to not be investing in your body is a huge mistake.
2: Well, you probably remember when Romo first came in, he was the first guy that we all knew. Now I know EAS and all that stuff.
1: I'm rolling my eyes about Romo.
2: I understand that. He was doing probably a lot of illegal stuff.
1: Okay.
2: But he was spending $250,000 to make his body be able to. He was doing the hyperbaric chamber before the hyperbaric chamber was hip, and he was all this stuff. And it came out in an interview, he spent probably $250,000 a year for his body.
1: Romo pushed the, you're right, he was obsessed about that stuff. You're right about
0: now,
1: that.
0: You don't necessarily have to take it to that extreme, right? You don't.
2: Well, but if $250,000 investment gets you a $10 million contract.
0: Of course.
1: There you go. Big question of the day, Cale Makar not going, how will it impact tonight? We'll ask that question next.
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1: How are the Avalanche going to be impacted by what Jared Bednar had to say about Cale Makar?
18: Hey, Jared, first of all, is Cale Makar playing tonight?
19: He's not.
18: He's not. Second of all, well, I guess...
2: Can we stop right there?
18: That affects him all series? Do you expect him back?
2: That's a reporter having an agenda of questions, knows what the first and most important question is Cale Makar going to play. That's... That was the most question or most important question for Jared Bednar, right? It's our big question of the day, right?
1: Correct.
2: Will he play? And then he was just going to go down that second one, and then he realized, he's not.
1: Wait anyway. A second.
2: The follow-up, because he is secondly.
1: Yes.
2: Well, wait a minute. Now I got to follow up.
1: Well, you could tell he was a little surprised by the answer, as we all were, by the way.
2: He was going to go some other angle.
1: There's no doubt about it. Meanwhile, let's compare and contrast. Here's how Brett Kane, again, had Jared Bednar, and his first question was this.
10: Coach, are you a car guy?
16: Yes.
1: Okay, so it went from that, that guy just asked straight up about Kale.
2: Is Kale hurt? Is
1: he Brett asked if he was a car guy.
10: Coach, are you a car guy?
16: Yes.
10: You are. Okay, so let me ask you a question in a different way. If you had a car, would you take it out for a drive tonight for game one of the Western Conference Final?
2: See, you missed the question. If you had a super nice car.
16: Yes, I would.
0: If you had a Mac Daddy car.
2: He should have answered it, well, how am I going to get to the arena if I don't? He could have done something like that. But he says that if you had a super nice, like a Ferrari, would you take that out to game tonight for game one?
1: What do they call it?
2: Now, the cool answer would have been, he goes, nah, I think I'm probably driving the Volkswagen tonight. That would have been the greatest answer.
0: Why did Bednar lie to us like that, though?
1: He didn't.
0: Yeah, he did. He said he's driving the car.
2: He's driving
1: what
2: the car
1: does that
2: tonight.
1: Mean?
0: It means the car's working.
1: It means nothing because the question was like, well, you had to be in outer space to understand it.
2: He's going
1: to
2: drive a car tonight.
18: Hey, Jared, first of all, is Kel McCarr playing tonight?
19: He's not.
2: No,
18: he's not. Second of all,
2: wait a minute.
18: Well, I guess follow up on that is, is this going to be something that affects him all series? Do you expect him back anytime soon?
19: Yeah, I expect him back. I think he's doing a lot better. He's on the ice again this morning, feeling pretty good. So I got him as day to day.
1: All right. So here's what happened with Kale on the ice before, and it was an optional skate. There are actually a handful of guys that were not there. Gabe Landeskog didn't skate. Nate McKinnon didn't skate. Lekkonen didn't skate. But they're all playing.
2: But didn't you say Nate never skates on those game days?
1: It's weird. It's whatever. It was a weird one because the skate was an hour. Like their whole schedule was an hour earlier than normal because the game, which is great, is at 6 o'clock. Like you heard from our Vegas Knights guy. The Knights didn't skate except for the guys that won't play tonight, and they got some conditioning in. So that's like three or four dudes that were rolling around. Anyways, and the Avs had a very vigorous, from what I was told, practice yesterday, one of their, more sort of get-into-it practices of the year. So today was kind of like nothing. So it's not unusual that Nate wasn't there. Here's who we should listen to, though. Eric Johnson. By the way, did you guys know Eric Johnson's, one of his nicknames is Big Horny? Did you know one of his nicknames was Big Horny?
0: I did not.
2: Well.
1: Okay.
2: That means he's been caught in the closet a couple times.
1: Before the end of the show, we'll play why one of his nicknames is Big Horny. But things are coming out about Eric Johnson on the Pat McAfee show that we were just not aware of.
2: Either it's a sexual thing or he's a big fan of Herb Albert.
1: Keep listening to our show, and before we're done today, you'll find out why he goes by Big Horny. It's on his Instagram page.
2: Ooh,
1: had no idea. Anyways, here he is with Pat McAfee about the Kale situation.
20: Having McCarr out, the best description I can give, if you're not a natural hockey fan watching the show right now, it would be like a prime time LeBron James not being in the lineup. That's how big McCarr is for the Avs.
2: Jeez.
20: And for the NHL. He's just as good on the offensive side as he is defensively. He's a guy that's out there when you need a goal and when you're defending the other team trying to put one in your net. So he's just that good at both ends of the rink. He's an electrifying talent as far as what he can bring offensively, but sometimes you see these guys that are so good on one end and they sacrifice for the other end. He's not that guy. He can do it at both ends of the ice. I don't know if Mark Stone's going to play tonight for Vegas, their captain. I don't think he is. He's got the back issue, but I think it's going to be a heck of a series. I have it going 6 or 7 games, and it's going to come down to goaltending at the end of the day for me. I don't know if Carter Hart can be a guy that can shut down the Avs in this long series like it's probably going to be, but it's going to be two heavyweights squaring off.
1: Okay, so question is, and listen, that's his opinion, and he knows hockey way better than us, that's for sure. But what do you make of that comparison, that this is the equivalent of, like, LeBron James not being there?
0: It feels fair, but what if LeBron James had Kobe Bryant on his team?
1: You think that's what it's like with McCarr or with McKinnon?
0: Yeah. Yeah. I do. So, like, I think the Avalanche could weather that storm. When you say you're losing LeBron James, feels like, okay, you got no chance, but what if you got an all-star team?
2: I tell you what, if... Let's just go to face value because we.
1: I'll tell you, it's without LeBron James on most of his teams. If he wasn't available, that team's in trouble.
2: Yeah, this year may be a little different, but in the history, at the same age level.
1: Yeah,
2: at 24, 25, right? I will just say this, and we like Eric Johnson. We liked him as a NAV guy, but we think his career as a broadcaster has been pretty phenomenal in a short time. Right?
1: Agreed.
2: I mean, we think he has been. Great. So I don't know if he is big to hyperbole or not, but for him to compare that to a which I think is a great comparison from this sense, most people watch Pat McAfee probably aren't necessarily hockey fans, but they're a casual fan this time of the year because you're getting closer to a championship.
1: Mm-hmm.
2: And when you could sit there, one of the most recognizable sports names in America, and say he'd be like losing LeBron James off your team, that's going to a whole lot of people who probably haven't paid much attention to the Avs go, whoa, wait a minute. Let me see what this guy's all about.
1: Mm-hmm.
2: Oh, wow, he's been the best defenseman probably second time this year. And so he's probably going to get a lot of lookups because of those comments right there. But it also made me stop and think, well, maybe he is even more valuable than I even estimated because we both have him winning without Kale.
1: I got it like in 7 games, though, without Kale. I mean, I think it's going to have an impact. I'm nervous about
2: that's it. If he's gone all series.
1: Well, guys, listen, he did skate today. Not with the team. He did skate. He was doing rehab. He is in the building. You know, I guess that's good. I mean, Erickson Ek, I don't think he even traveled with the
0: year they won. I hope that that's good, but I've got reservations on if it means anything at all because I've just seen this game played. It's happened to me. You know, I've been hurt. I'm a nobody. You know, I'm a nobody. And my coach told me, hey, I know you're not playing this week, but during the media viewing portion of practice, I need you out of practice.
1: Mm.
0: So I need you out there so that they think that you're playing in this game. And then I'll send you back inside as soon as they're gone. Right. Are these games that are being played with McCarr just so that Vegas.
2: Not if they've already said he's out this game.
1: My vibe in the room, the reason why that comment by Bednar caught everybody by surprise, I think most of us in the room thought, I know I did, it's a game time decision. We'll see. Like, I thought that's what he was going to say, if anything. For him just to say he's out was, I mean.
0: Why do you think he did that now?
1: Like, I don't know. I don't know.
0: I mean, as recently as like this morning. I guess maybe not this morning.
2: Basketball, the time they say they're going to go through their warm-ups. And I would say this, 90% of the time they know yes or no. And they just say, well, we'll see after their warm-ups go, see how it goes for them.
1: Yeah, I mean, like if Kale was close, you realize we've had guys in the past actually do the warm-up on the ice, you know, which before the game, you know, because they get out there like, I don't know, what is it, 30, 40 minutes before the game, skate around, you know what I'm saying? Like, I've seen guys play in the game.
2: Yeah. I'll say this, and to go back, I think, was it the 2001 championship, Dan, when Forsberg doesn't play, who, you know, if you call Sakic the best player on your team, Wall might have been the most important, but
1: gotcha.
2: The best player on your team, probably still Joe Sakic, but Forsberg was that, you just didn't know when lightning was going to happen with Forsy.
1: You know, the LeBron comparison is probably not great because missing a superstar in basketball is probably more impactful than missing a superstar in hockey if you've got others there with you.
2: If you got more depth and people behind you. And
1: missing LeBron is really like we're missing LeBron and Gabe Landeskog and Ross Colton.
2: Missing LeBron, you're saying in an NBA game, how do you replace 25 points?
1: Exactly.
2: But that's not necessarily the same thing in hockey. Right.
1: There's other ways around it.
2: But they end up winning that series when Forsberg was out, but I believe they had to go to 7 games.
1: Against the Devils they did, sure.
2: Then they have to go and win game 6 in New Jersey,
1: was there. It was unbelievable. They won game 6.
2: Patrick Wall was fabulous.
1: He was fabulous. They had to win game 6. Yes. Because they lost game 5 in Denver, and it sucked. They won game 6, and then, you know, That was incredible. Iconic. That was unbelievable being there. That was crazy.
0: I'm worried about it, man. I'm really, really worried about it. I just these hockey guys. I mean, you remember when Kadri's playing through the broken thumb, and I don't remember who else. We had somebody else.
2: Cogliano.
0: Cogs had a wrist surgery, right? Oh,
1: Gabe had a severed leg, basically. But you know, yeah, I mean,
0: and it's like 2 days later,
1: had 2 feet. His bones were coming. I mean, it was ridiculous.
0: We've got four guys back on the ice with injuries that there's no way they could be out there.
1: Right.
0: We've had a week off here, guys. We've had a week off. And we're missing game one?
1: I know.
0: What's really going on here?
1: I gotcha. It makes me concerned, too. When you think about how and what injuries other guys have played through. Now, granted, that was in the Stanley Cup Final. It was a little different.
0: No, I don't think it's different. Do you? Do you really mean that?
1: Slightly. I mean,
0: I don't think to a hockey guy there's a difference. Maybe to you and I.
1: Listen, I'm concerned about it. What can I tell you? If he's out tonight, is he really going to be okay by Friday? Really?
0: Seriously.
1: Are you sure? Yeah, I'm nervous. I'm nervous about it. And I was surprised to hear Bedsy just lay it out like that this morning.
2: But you have to.
1: I'm actually a little surprised because he was on the morning show at 8 a.m. And
2: no, he's on at 10.
1: Well, he's on at 8 a.m. for us.
2: Oh, 8 a.m. Yeah, 8 a.m. Yeah, that's right. You're right.
1: But he did his press conference at 10:15. So, like,
2: you know what?
1: Brett's great, and the whole conversation was fun. But had Brett just simply asked him, I do wonder at 8 a.m. this morning, is Cale playing tonight? I really do wonder if Bednar would have said no. He might have. He might have. Because look how declarative he was just two hours later.
2: I think so, too. And that's why I think they made a mistake playing with the car analogy.
1: Maybe
2: they're told not to ask that.
1: No, they're not told not to ask that. It's just that so often when you ask about injuries, you just get nothing. But it did catch everybody by surprise that he was so, no, he's not playing. That surprised everybody. So here we go. And we'll see how it impacts the game. And we'll talk about it more as we roll. Plus, we'll hear why Eric Johnson's nickname is Big Horny. It's PhD here on 92.5.
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22: what's his name?
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22: What's his show?
0: It's called The Dark Wizard.
22: Yeah.
23: HBO.
0: Yeah, it's really good.
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23: 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Dan, what's going on with football?
22: We've got some Broncos stuff to get into here. Garrett Bowles was on with Kay Adams yesterday. Obviously, one of the big questions heading into the season for the Broncos is, how's Davis Webb going to do calling the plays?
23: This is Garrett Bowles being asked how he feels about somebody.
22: That is correct, D-Mac. Okay. You win the prize. You win absolutely nothing.
23: I'm just going to guess based on Garrett Bowles' history, fellas. Whoever he's talking about, he loves them. They're the best. They're like brother.
22: Kumbaya.
0: Big foxhole guy.
23: Give me other Garrett Bowles. I love him like this. Has Garrett Bowles ever, aside from me, ever not loved everybody?
22: No.
23: It's a guess. Anyways, all right, let's hear it.
22: All right, here's Garrett Bowles on Davis Webb.
25: It is damn, he's good. I mean, that's really what it is. It's he's so young, obviously, away from football. I mean, he just retired not too long ago, right? And to be able to have a coach that understands the game, but not only the game, not like the old school game. I'm talking about this newest game that we played. Uh-huh. Obviously, I was in the league when he was in the league, and now he can take what he's learned, you know, through so many different coaches and so many different offenses and find out what's best for him. And he's so smart with the X's and O's. Obviously, he went to Texas Tech, then went to Cal, you know, two prestige colleges, and knowing that, you know, who he is as a person, like, I love him to death. He's such a good person, and, you know, to have a younger guy like that on the coaching staff that understands how we feel and our emotions and our ups and downs, he can control all that and put us in the best situations. And
22: okay, so there is Garrett Bowles. D-Mac, you're correct.
23: By the way, well, that's Garrett Bowles. He says it about everybody. When did Lubbock, Texas, and Texas Tech become a prestige college?
22: Isn't that where Mahomes played?
23: No, I'm not saying there aren't good players that come from Texas Tech.
22: That's when it became a prestigious school.
0: You think when football players are talking about prestige college, they're talking about the academics?
23: I don't know. Is Tech a prestige college for football?
0: Yeah.
22: Yeah. Right now,
0: what are you talking about?
23: Okay.
0: Wake up.
23: All right.
0: Hello?
23: Okay. All right. I remember seeing you beating the crap out of them in the Flying Tamales a couple years ago.
0: Yeah, there's been a lifetime between them.
23: Yeah, okay. Anyways, what's the question?
0: Highest payroll in college football.
23: Yeah.
22: Do you think there's going to be an adjustment period for Davis Webb to start the season, or do you think he'll come out of the gates flying
23: and
22: there won't be any issues in the first couple of weeks of the season? How long of an adjustment period do you think there will be for old Davis Webb?
0: Oh, I don't think it's going to be perfect out the gates. I disagree on it. 9 out of 10 people, and I know there's anomalies to every rule, 9 out of 10 people that start a new job, that do something for the first time, you suck at it. And it takes you some time to get good at it, and it doesn't mean you won't be good at it, but you suck at it at the beginning, and there's a lot to be learned. So unless Davis Webb is an absolute anomaly, and he literally is the second coming of play callers that we've made him out to be, then he'll probably struggle early on.
23: What do you think he'll struggle with the most?
0: Speed.
23: What game situation? Yeah, is that it? Like,
0: yeah.
1: I think the speed, and I think that's why it's important to get off. And I don't know about Bo Nix, but I think it's important to make sure that first team offense gets a couple good quarters in preseason, so that he can kind of get used to it, you know, all the guys.
23: Is there any way besides a game to actually get good at that?
1: No.
23: Can you practice it somehow, some way, or is it just impossible except for a live game?
0: I don't think you could replicate pressure.
23: No.
0: So that's what really makes it fast. You know, you can try to set up scenarios during practice, and you can put a shot clock out there, and you can make them perform. But
23: here's why I asked that, because Sean Payton was asked about Davis Webb calling plays during rookie minicamp, but Sean was like, oh, you know, we design all the plays. Like, there's a script. And I'm like, well, there's no pressure there, right? I mean, you're literally just calling a script, you know.
0: Except there's two periods per day, generally speaking, that are unscripted. It's your move the ball period, and it's your two-minute drill.
23: Mm.
0: Those are the only periods that are unscripted, and it's, wouldn't you know it, the periods that the offense has by far the most success throughout practice, because it's not a third and short situation. It's not a third and long situation. It's not a blitz drill. You know, every other period of practice, defense has an extreme advantage, not even saying they've got the literal script, but they've got the situation. Mm. And so it's disadvantage offense until you go move the ball.
1: Go back last year. We thought Bo was just kind of pedestrian, and then when he shined was in those two-minute kind of drills. Remember that?
0: Yeah. He struggled all practice long, and the last couple periods he did pretty well.
1: He did pretty good, yeah.
23: All right, next story, Dan.
22: Well, Tyler, you've been on to something, because NFL owners voted yesterday,
1: been on something,
22: guys.
1: Been on to something.
23: Well.
22: Been on to something, on to something.
0: I haven't been on something in a long time, buddy.
22: NFL owners voted yesterday, guys, to expand the league's international schedule to as many as 10 games per season beginning in 2027. That's up from the current limit of 8, while also eliminating teams' ability to protect home games from international designation. So are we moving towards every single team is going to be playing an international game once a year?
23: Yes.
22: Minimum.
23: Yes, we are, and we're moving towards 18 games, 2 bye weeks, and the Super Bowl on President's Day weekend.
22: When do you think they go to 18 games? When do you think that happens, guys?
23: Soon.
0: Yeah.
23: I mean,
1: when's the
23: I don't
1: next
23: know.
1: Collective bargaining go?
23: Right. That's a good question. I'm not sure about that. That's a good one.
1: Wasn't there a 7-year opt-out on either team?
23: I don't know when. That's actually just such a good question. I don't know the answer. But that being said, Tyler's looking up. Maybe you can find out. They're going to do this in the next couple years anyway, you know, because they can always amend the CBA whenever they want. They don't have to wait for it to expire. I don't know. In 3 years, you'll go to 18. I mean, you know, it'll go through eventually. The players will be fine with it.
0: Why you got to do that like 5 times a show?
1: That's the only first time today.
23: Yeah, he got one.
0: I know, but my favorite part, Scott loves to pluck his nose hairs, which we've all done it. Like we've all been there, right?
23: There's a little pain with that one.
0: But my favorite part with Scott, he does it every day, and when he plucks it, his whole body jumps like he's totally surprised that he just pulled hair out of his nose. Yeah. Like, it's like I reached over and I pulled a hair out.
23: I think you slightly like the pain of it. You like that? My eyes water.
0: It says the current CBA doesn't expire until March 31.
23: Yeah, so but it'll get done before then.
0: Oh, it's definitely getting done before then.
23: Yeah, I mean, I don't know. Soon, really soon.
1: Because, do you like the international games?
0: No.
1: I don't either.
0: I don't like anything about the international games. I don't like watching football when I wake up. I don't want to wake up at 7 in the morning. No, it doesn't feel like football time. I don't like that the games feel weird. I don't like that they're bad products. The best part of the NFL is that every game is a good product.
1: And aren't they putting the Rams and 49ers like on the first?
0: The 49ers have 2 international games this year.
23: Yeah, Australia and Mexico.
0: 2 of them. I don't like anything about them.
23: Oh, I love it. I wake up and there's football. Let's go. I mean, what do I care? I'm not traveling. I'm not going anywhere. It's just more football. But like international games, yeah.
0: Do you really
23: awesome.
0: Wake up at 7 o'clock and be like,
23: yes.
0: I'm not saying watch the game. I'm saying like you wake up and you're like, man, I'm into this game.
23: It's usually the Jaguars against somebody, so maybe
0: exactly.
23: not. Exactly,
1: in London, right?
23: But I'm just, I mean, they just live over there. I just like football.
0: Oh, do you know what the Jags are doing this year? They also have back. They've got two international games. They're going back to back and staying there.
23: That's interesting.
0: Different countries, but they're staying in Europe.
23: Well, that makes sense. Ah, boy, that is a harbinger of things to come, though. When they have the Europe division, wait and see. More teams will just do that. That's how they'll do that division. You'll just stay there, and when those teams that are based there, they'll just come over here. You know, I had a buddy, Harry Gustin, my pal, who now plays for the Padres, by the way, but he went to the University of Hawaii. That's how they would do things. They would just come for 2 weeks,
1: yeah.
23: And then they would go back to Hawaii for 2 weeks, and they would come back to California for 2 weeks. I mean, what's the difference? You get on a plane, you stay somewhere for 2 weeks, and you go back. I mean, is it really that big of a deal?
1: They don't. The college guys don't have kids and wives and everything else.
23: Okay. Well, some of them do. Who knows? College kids are rambunctious. But that's how they operate.
1: Big hornies.
23: We'll get to that story. Next story, Dan. We'll get to that.
22: All right, guys. I got to switch the music up here. I've got some sad news to pass along. Well, sad for some people, happy for D-Mac.
23: Oh.
22: Guys, a day after signing his one-year contract with the Pittsburgh Steelers, today, Aaron Rodgers confirmed that the 2026 NFL season will be the last of his career.
23: He is such an attention
22: whore.
23: He
22: is set to retire officially after the 2026 NFL season. Let me ask you this. What will Aaron Rodgers' legacy be as an NFL quarterback? How will he be remembered?
23: I'll go last.
1: One of the more dynamic quarterbacks, thrilling, can't miss TV in his prime.
0: Yeah. I mean, he'll simply go down as one of the greatest of all time. That's who he is. Hall of Fame quarterback and one of the best to ever do it.
23: He'll go down as a weasel turd attention whore. Juxtaposition of opinions.
1: Yeah, we're talking football player and you're talking, you just
23: saw
1: like
23: his announcing he's going to go on his retirement tour this year. Give me a break.
0: I would take it as far as saying Aaron Rodgers is going to go down as a... Ooh, can he crack? Borderline top five greatest QBs in the history of the game.
23: I think he'll go down as a great quarterback. He's a slam dunk Hall of Famer, but it will haunt him that he only won one Super Bowl. And it's hard to be considered one of the top five of all time with one Super Bowl. I don't know how you could be top five of all time with one Super Bowl. I don't think you can.
1: Well, they got Kareem, who's got five world championships, and a lot of people don't put him top five.
23: Different.
0: Are you going to rank Eli Manning above him?
23: No.
1: With two?
23: Yeah. But I'd probably rank Ben Roethlisberger ahead of him.
1: With two?
23: Yeah. Yeah, I'd probably. No. Peyton's
0: no
23: ahead
0: way.
23: Of him. Well,
0: no
23: we can just
0: way.
23: Go through it. Peyton for sure.
0: Of course.
23: Elway for sure. Montana for sure. Arguably with Roethlisberger, he's got two.
1: Steve Young, he's got one.
23: He's only got one. We got to think about the multiple time guys and whether or not Eli, no. I get it with Eli. He's got two, but he also has as many losses as wins.
1: He's got a 500 record.
23: I mean, I get that, you know. But Roethlisberger does have two. I mean, okay, if we're just talking about longevity. You know what? He is a top 10 guy. I'm not going to argue that.
0: Definitely
23: he's a top
0: 10.
23: He's a top 10 guy.
0: For sure.
1: If you're going to start a franchise, you're going to start it with him or Roethlisberger.
0: There's no question who you're picking.
1: Yeah.
0: Except for if you're D-Mac, I guess.
23: I just don't like him personally, but I can't argue.
0: So you're going to make a bad football decision?
23: No, I can't argue about how good of a quarterback he is. Okay, I gotcha. But he should have won another Super Bowl somewhere along the line in a 20-something year career. Like, why didn't he win another one of all these years? Why is it only one? And he ain't winning it this year.
1: With three or four MVPs.
23: How many does he have? Does he have that many?
1: Three or four.
23: That's pretty good.
1: I believe.
23: Is a better career, his career or Terry Bradshaw?
0: Aaron Rodgers in a landslide.
1: It was a better quarterback.
22: Four MVPs for Rodgers.
23: Four
22: MVPs.
23: Terry's got four Super Bowl championships.
0: Better quarterback, Aaron Rodgers, in a landslide.
23: You know, they hate each other, those two.
0: John Elway hates him, too.
23: John Elway hates him, too. Still hates him. Were you surprised in that documentary that John basically still hates Terry Bradshaw after all these years?
0: Well, I guess I didn't know about it, so...
1: Oh, I did.
0: Yeah, I didn't.
23: Yeah. Well, John didn't hold back in the documentary. He wasn't coy about it, you know, so... I kind of love that, actually.
22: Better quarterback, Aaron Rodgers or Drew Brees?
23: Aaron Rodgers or Drew Brees?
1: Aaron Rodgers.
23: Yeah, probably. Yeah, it kills me he's so good, by the way. I just don't like him. It just kills me he's so good. The whole, like, this is my last. This is a very Aaron Rodgers thing to do. Like, announce that this is going to be my last year, so everybody is just going to be having to be like, oh, Aaron, last time here, last time there, last this, that, the other thing. You know, he gets all that attention, which he will inevitably get. Because this is, oh, my God, we all got to say goodbye to Aaron Rodgers. Roll my eyes. You have another story, or is that it?
22: Yeah, just real quick, guys. Joe Burrow has declared that this current Bengals roster is the most talented he's played with in his career, including the team that reached the Super Bowl against the Rams in 2021. Do you guys think the Bengals bounce back this year? They missed the playoffs last year. Do you think they win the NFC North, and are they legit contenders in the AFC this year with a healthy Joe Burrow?
1: Can he stay healthy? And the question is, can he stay healthy? Is they may have talent, but is the offensive line better? I think he's been the most sacked quarterback when he's played over the last two or three seasons. And I just don't think that can continue and then be a viable candidate.
23: I think the Browns and Steelers will both be sort of mid. I don't know about the Ravens. New coach with the Ravens, we'll see. Yeah. I don't know how that's going to go. He's got a great shot. Well, even he's got
1: year,
23: a great shot.
1: The year they went to the Super Bowl, remember the crazy thing was, I think in the AFC Championship game he was sacked eight times or seven times, and in the Super Bowl the same thing. I don't think today's time, if you're sacking a quarterback, especially a guy who's missed part of two seasons now because of injury, you got to keep him upright. And if they haven't done anything to keep him upright, I don't know if they could win anything.
0: I don't know. I'm just not a big believer in that organization, obviously. Yeah,
23: they're a lousy organization.
0: I'm not a big
23: sure.
0: believer in the head coach. I think that he has survived longer than he should have. Mm. And I don't think they're going to do anything of real consequence.
23: When we
1: is he talented enough for them to do something?
0: Of course.
23: Oh, he's
1: Aaron Rodgers or Joe Burrow?
23: Right now? Today? Joe Burrow by a landslide.
0: No, that's not what he's. Is that what you're asking?
23: Is that what you're asking?
1: No, I'm just saying.
0: That's not what he's
23: what,
0: asking.
23: Career?
1: You can put him
0: he's
1: in their
0: just
1: prime.
0: Saying prime. He's just.
23: Oh, in their prime?
0: That's a tough call.
23: Oh, that's a fun one. In their prime. Damn, son. Just like as who's a better quarterback in their prime? Oh, that's a good one. That is a good one.
0: I think Aaron Rodgers likes football more than Joe Burrow.
23: Burrow's pretty damn good.
1: He's good, but you're right. That's
23: a good one.
1: Quarterback show he was on, it seemed like there was a little apathy in his.
23: Yeah, but that's kind of his personality.
0: Joe Burrow has so much Jay Cutler in him.
23: Yeah, but I don't think he's a jerk.
0: He's a little bit of one.
23: I think he's, but don't you think he's just kind of a weird little introvert that likes style and fashion, and he's just a little quirky and different? Cutler was a jerk. Cutler was a flat out jerk. He didn't get you a suit.
0: I agree.
23: Joe Burrow's not a jerk.
1: Joe Burrow would have got you a suit.
0: I think there's a lot of similarities, though.
23: Well, because they may have a little on-the-spectrum sort of thing going on there. There might be a little something there. But I think that's more like I think Cutler was just a jerk. I'm being nice here. There's other words. Yeah, I mean, I think Jay had a lot of personal issues, too.
1: You got some demons.
23: Yeah. I mean, there's a lot of things going on there. I think Burrow's a quirky dude, though. I think he's more quirky than a jerk.
1: Yeah, I'd agree with that.
23: Burrow would have got you a suit.
0: Burrow's got a little jerk to him, man.
23: You think so, really?
0: Yeah, he's got some standoffish.
23: All right, but that could just be like, you know, a thing, you know? Yeah,
1: that could just be definitely a face card, definitely.
23: It could be a little of that.
1: Joe Burrow might have a little Rain Man.
23: Yeah, it could be that. Okay, why is EJ called Big Horny? Find out next.
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14: Starting on the south end of town, I-25 northbound, a stalled semi between Arapaho Road and Orchard exit 198 with a right lane block. Seen only a couple minutes of delays there. On the northwest end of town, Highway 36 eastbound at Federal Boulevard, a crash blocking the left express lane with folks getting by in the two right main lines. 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
23: Here we go. In just a few minutes, we'll go to Ball Point inside a ball arena where Nate and Andy will walk you right up to the pregame and then hear game one of the Western Conference Final exclusively on Altitude Sports Radio 92.5 with Connor McGahee and Riker. I think it's Riker. I think John Michael Lyles is joining Connor on the road. They're figuring it out one way or the other.
1: Yeah, Lyles is on the road, I think.
23: I think so, yeah. Yeah, so it's Connor and Riker, and then when we go to Vegas.
1: I think it might be just Lyles this series on the radio.
23: Oh, I thought they were splitting it up a little bit. Yeah. Well, we'll find out at 6 o'clock tonight.
1: Yeah, yeah.
23: It'll be great no matter what. And then Avs Alley will be packed.
1: Well, will
23: and, yeah.
1: Sun's come out a little bit, hasn't it?
23: Let's see what Steve Jobs says about the weather.
0: Are we done with that now? That weather's still hanging around?
1: It hangs around all weekend, I think.
23: Yee.
0: So that's a yes?
23: That's a little gnarly.

0: in a jersey.
1: It was a jean snowboarder.
2: Are ski clothes waterproof? That's something.
1: Well, it doesn't rain when you ski.
0: Huh?
2: What do you think snow is, bro?
1: Frozen rain.
2: Yeah. Ski gear is waterproof for the most part.
1: I'm thinking
2: part,
1: of
2: yes.
1: your wife. I'm sorry I'm concerned about your wife.
2: No, I got you.
1: I want her out there. And I know it's going to be warm because it's ski stuff.
2: I got you.
1: But I don't want her to be soaked at the end of the day and catch her death.
2: Well, I don't want her
0: to go catching your death now.
2: And speaking of being soaked, let's talk about Eric Johnson, who she loves.
1: Wow.
2: Just let it go.
1: Jeez.
2: This is EJ talking. Just let it go.
1: I can't.
2: The joke has made its mark. You don't need to overemphasize it. Here is Eric.
1: Just let it go.
2: Just let it go.
0: Like EJ did?
2: Just let it go. Here is EJ explaining.
0: What?
2: Nothing. It was a let funny joke. All right. Here's EJ saying
1: we're on two
2: why,
1: levels right now.
2: why his nickname is Big Horny.
3: Anyway. Why, do you think it's the Canadians that make the hockey lingo as good as it is, or do you think it's the hockey culture that creates the lingo from the hockey world that makes it great? What do you think it is?
4: I actually have a nickname that actually a coach gave me. So here's the backstory. As a defenseman, I would jump up into the play a lot offensively earlier in my career, and a coach called me out in front of the whole team. He said, "Johnny, you're being way too damn horny out there." I'm like, "What? I'm horny." So horny meaning I'm jumping up in the play too much, sacrificing defense for offense. So then a bunch of the guys just started calling me Big Horny, and that's actually my Instagram alias is Big Horny. So literally I'd have Nathan MacKinnon on the ice. I'm out on the ice and I hear him calling for the puck, "Horny, horny." I knew that was my teammate. Because no one calls me horny.
3: Yeah, of course.
4: Well, Big Horny. Let's do Big Horny.
0: Big Horny plays, I think. That one will stick.
5: Maybe Horn Dog.
2: Did you guys have any clue that one of his nicknames was Big Horny?
1: That's the first I heard it.
0: I did not.
1: That's an inside locker room nickname right there.
2: At the time that he was here, he was the longest rostered athlete in any of the four major sports here in Colorado. Like, he was it. I had no clue that one of his nicknames was Big Horny. But there you go. Big Horny. On the broadcast with his fake spray tan.
1: I wonder who some of the greats EJ played with.
2: Well, he was on the worst abs team of all time, and then he saw it all.
1: But if he was longest tenured, I mean, he was here during the Duchesne years.
2: Yes.
1: Buchanan, obviously.
2: When he was a baby.
1: I'm trying to think.
2: Everybody.
1: Trying to think how far back we could go.
0: Why does he still look so young?
2: He's had some work.
1: Tan and teeth.
2: He does look great, though, doesn't he?
1: Yeah.
2: He's doing a killer job. And he's having guest spots on the Pat McAfee show now. Oh, like, the legend of Eric Johnson is
1: grown.
2: Oh, my God.
1: He made a lot of money playing. I can see where he makes as much money broadcasting now.
2: I could easily see it.
1: Yeah.
2: His price tag for being a full-time broadcaster has
1: gone up.
2: We're going to remember the days when he was on altitude for 5 minutes.
1: Yeah, he was at altitude literally for two games.
2: Holy cow.
1: And ESPN saw him and said, "Hey, would you like to do some of ours?"
2: I mean, he's going to live here forever, I think. Well, actually, I don't know. Who knows? I mean, he might have some crazy opportunities in his life as a broadcaster. Maybe beyond hockey, too. Who knows? I don't know. But he's killing it. Absolutely killing it. All right, what's your vibe for tonight, guys? What do we think? Now that we know everything we know, what are we thinking?
0: I'm bummed out by Kale. But that doesn't really impact the way I feel about the series. I think for you, you might feel a little bit different. You might have lost LeBron, but you still got Kobe on the team, you know. And this team is so stacked and so talented. My confidence couldn't be higher in the squad right now, so I feel fine.
1: 3-1 win, score on an empty net or late.
2: I like the Avs tonight too, with the energy. I'm not sure about Game Two, but I do like the Avs tonight because. Hopefully our fans all wear their T-shirts.
1: You and your buddies. Bill and Sally.
2: We'll see about Bill and Sally. I don't know.
0: There is a part of me that wonders, will there be a little bit of rust here and it looks better in Game Two? It's been a long break.
2: Well, when they had a long break before Minnesota.

0: Minnesota, look what happened. They were like jackrabbits. They got out to an incredibly fast lead, and then it got sloppy, yeah. So my guess, if anything happens, it'd be somewhat similar to that. Like, I think they're going to come out like a rocket right off the bat tonight. I think the atmosphere is going to be unbelievable, and it's just going to be... But the key is, can they, you know, sort of just hang in there defensively and be all right and, you know, not blow a big lead or anything like that. Wedgwood, by the way, was in the starter's net. We anticipate it's Wedgwood. We all good with that? You fine with Wedgwood?
1: Yep. Right? It's going to be him. Tell her the reason.
0: So I think we're talking about a win tomorrow, too. And then we'll have it. We'll rinse and repeat. You know, it goes every other day now for the whole series. We don't have any long breaks again, which is great.
2: Unless you can sweep and then hope Carolina and Montreal go 6-7 games.
0: That would be great. We'll see. Andy, how are you feeling about things tonight?
3: Unsettlingly calm. I don't know. I don't know. All my usual angst that I'm famous for, this team just doesn't cause it. I don't know what it is, man. I know McCarr's out tonight, and I know that's a big deal, but I just really believe this is the best team in hockey. And if they just choose to play like it, like they did against Minnesota, I still think it's a 6-game series. I've been warning Avs fans all week, don't take Vegas for granted. They're starting to play like they were supposed to play all year after that coaching change. I mean, they're still a very tough hockey team with a lot of really good players, but I don't think you have enough to beat the Avalanche. So
0: it's KKSEFM HD1 Broomfield, Denver, Boulder. Nate, you feeling the same way? Feeling different?
4: I'm a little worried about this Kale thing, and I wasn't until today, maybe because in the back of my mind I was telling myself he was just going to play, and he's not going, and yeah, it's not ideal to be missing the third best hockey player in the world with everything that he does for your team and what he does for your power play and what he is offensively and what he is defensively and everything that you need and with the power that Vegas has. So yeah, that's not ideal, but to Andy's point, the Avs they're better, they're deeper, they still should win the game. It's a Vegas team that I think still doesn't have Mark Stone back, so yeah, you should win, but you sure would like to have, you know,
0: well,
4: the best defenseman on the planet.
0: Is your concern level for more tonight or the, like, hey, he could be out for the whole series?
4: Yeah, like day-to-day. I mean, I guess we're all day-to-day, right? Day-to-day is what we have to go off of right now.
3: Day-to-day in hockey is not what it is in literally anything else.
4: It's concerning that it's 6 days and he's not good to go.
0: Right.
3: But are you surprised?
4: Yes.
0: I was surprised, Andy. I was surprised being down there this morning. Everybody was surprised. Like, I'll play it real quick. When this reporter asked the question, here we go. Wait a second, here we go.
5: Hey, Jared, first of all, is Kale McCarr playing tonight?
6: He's not.
5: Second of all, well, I guess.
0: So you can hear that hesitation by the reporter that asked the question.
3: Second of all, why? That's what he wanted to say,
0: no,
3: right?
0: No, it was like, there was a little, like, you know, you could hear it, you could feel it in the room. When he said he is not, first of all, why would Bednar even say that? Why wouldn't he say it's game time decision, or I'm not really talking about it, or we'll see, I don't know. But he just comes right out there and says he's not, and then we.
3: I think Jared feels good about his team.
0: You think that's what it is?
4: Yes, okay. It's psychological. It's the pump it in there.
3: It's you know what? Listen, I you know D-Mac and Nate knows too. Y'all know. I knew a lot of guys on that 2015 Broncos team. All right, the one that eventually won the Super Bowl. One of them just left your studio. One of the things guys would tell me is, you know what they love the most? Gary Kubiak walked in when we were going through the Manny or Osweiler thing. He told the team Monday morning, here's who's playing. It's going to be Osweiler. He'd go out to the media. It's going to be Osweiler. We're not screwing around with this. You know why? Because we know we're good enough to win. And to me, there's a little of that in Jared Bednar going, yeah, he's not playing tonight, but we're not worried. So that's, I think, the message it sends.
0: Okay.
3: So.
0: All right.
3: To have him? Yes, you'd like to have him. But, you know.
4: Yeah. No, I can see that. It makes sense.
0: You got to understand, too, like, Kale was on the ice today. I mean, granted.
3: But he was before everybody else.
0: Correct. He skated before
3: the rest of the team, which to me is always the indicator he ain't going. D-Mac, you see it all the time. It's like that early warm-up crew at a Bronco game, and those guys never play either. So.
0: Right, but, like, I don't know. I guess you're right. Like, if he that raised my eyebrows a little bit that he just didn't hang. Because it was an optional skate. It wasn't like a hard practice. They actually, from what I understand, had a hard practice the day before, And this was an optional morning skate, not too intense. And it wouldn't have been a big deal for him to hang out, I suppose, a little bit afterwards, but he didn't.
4: By the way, guys, give me the minute total tonight for Jack Ashawn.
0: Well, 3.5 was what it was last game.
4: Yeah, yeah.
0: So
3: how's it going? I think is my. Are you looking like you're swimming in the pond? Because if you're drowning, you're out of there.
0: I'll be surprised if it's more than 5. In all honesty, because yeah, I think they're just gonna. Right. I think they're just gonna rotate 5D. I think they did it before, and I think that's exactly what they'll do.
4: Yeah. First power play unit, is that going to be Taves or Burns? It'll be Taves?
0: Taves was taking all the reps.
4: Okay.
0: Running the power play. Yeah.
4: Then it would be.
0: I mean, so.
4: So he'll run point on the power play tonight. They'll go with Taves. Malinsky will skate with Taves.
0: Yeah.
4: They'll keep Kulak and Burns together. And then, yeah, the Manson and Ashawn combination will do what they do.
0: I think what will. Yeah, I don't know if there'll be a consistent defensive pairing rotation, period. It might.
3: No, I agree with you.
0: You know, it was.
3: So Sean will get in enough to give guys a breather,
0: sure,
3: to reset the thing, and then, you know.
0: He is tiny, and they brought up Alex Gagne, which was like, what? Because he is the exact opposite, guys.
3: Okay.
0: Exact opposite. Big, tall dude, 220, that whole thing.
3: So for fun from the text line, and we know how hardcore our Colorado Eagle fans are, everybody was telling us it's Gagne.
0: Yeah, because he's from New Hampshire.
3: But I'm with you, dude. Every time I've seen that name, it's always been Gagne.
4: Is it Greg Gagne or Greg Gagne?
3: They're saying, well, I think Gagne.
0: I was told, too, it's Gagne.
4: Were you guys confused as hell when, Andy's from here, but when you first moved here and you were like, what the hell do you mean it's Louisville?
0: Tell me about it.
4: What are you people talking about?
0: Yeah, make sure you say Arvada the right way, too.
4: Arvada.
0: Yeah. Uh-huh. Yeah, Louisville, yeah. Right.
4: Speaking of Vegas, the people out there, they're very sensitive about the Nevada thing.
3: Really?
4: That's a big thing. Did you watch Veep? That was like a running joke throughout that show. It was really good.
3: Well, look, guys, I think everybody else is healthy. I think they're still in great shape. Mark Stone's out for Vegas, so that, mm-hmm. you know, that's a little tet for tet. And look, you're the better team. You're the better team. And it's not like they didn't have injuries. The last two cups they've won, remember, Peter Forsberg didn't make it out. If I'm remembering right, Peter Forsberg did not make it out of the semifinal round when they won in 2001 because he blew up his spleen.
4: Yeah.
3: And Kadri was trying to fight through his deal, you know, with the finger back when they won the one against Tampa Bay. We all saw Val in the foot thing that he was had going on. I mean, this is just part of the deal, and hopefully Kale is back in at some point
4: and
3: in this
4: he'll
3: series.
4: Instantly go to the operating table.
3: Oh yeah,
4: after this team will.
3: Probably Kadri will too.
0: But see, what you're saying, Andy, is why people are really concerned about Kale, because look how many other things guys have fought through to play at this time.
4: That's
0: and
4: true.
0: He's not going.
3: Well, to be fair, Forsberg didn't fight through the spleen. He kind of had to sit down on that. So.
4: I'm a duodenum.
0: All right, boys. Enjoy. We'll talk to you.
3: Hey, tell your wife to enjoy Abs Alley tonight, D-Mac. I heard that.
0: She's got her. It was real quick. It was comical because I'm picking her up at work and we're going down together. It was so funny to see her just take her ski bag that has all of her ski clothes, a big, huge, like, ski bag thing, and just take it and throw it in the back of the trunk and be like, all right, I'm ready. It's like she's going duck hunting or something. Like, I'm taking everything.
4: You need to be ready for every variable condition that Abs Alley can throw at you.
0: I said to her, like, well, when are you going to chain? Because I don't think you can take ski bags into Abs Alley, and it's not a clear ski bag. So I'm like, well, when are you going to change? Like, what is going to happen here?
3: Could you imagine being behind her if they were looking through that thing, trying to make sure everything in that bag is clear to go in?
4: We require clear plastic bag.
3: We need. What if she did have, like, the big clear plastic ski bag? It was so funny yesterday because the guys were asking D-Mac about what he was going to do, and he's like, I'm picking her up and I'm dropping her off. I'm not even going into Abs Alley.
4: No. Well, here's the other thing about it, though, and I'm actually looking at the weather app right now. It's actually going to warm up as the evening goes.
3: We're finally through some of the crap.
0: How bundled up do you got to be to survive 52 degrees?
4: Right. Wow. And crammed in with everybody and probably with a couple of drinks in you.
3: Let me tell you about my situation. If you're on the GLP-1 shot, as Nate knows, you're cold all the time. So it doesn't matter.
4: That's why we bundle when we come in here to Ball Arena.
3: Oh, if you remember a week ago, D-Mac, Nate and I were wearing this very same kind of clothing, and it was 90 degrees outside,
0: you
3: but you've got to survive the rink show.
4: It's it's bundle weather.
0: You want to set the scene? Oh, by the way, I got to ask you guys, because you guys are experts on this type of stuff. How do you think the crowd is going to do wearing or not wearing the assigned T-shirts tonight? Because it's if you see the setup, it's not only critical that you wear your colored shirt, but you really got to wear your white shirt to fill in the gaps between the colored shirt for it to make sense. And these are the primo seats. These are the best of the best seats in the building.
3: I think we're going to get business guy in his collared blue shirt with the tie that has the white shirt on, and it's not quite going to. I don't think it's going to look as seamless as San Antonio.
0: Well, it's not going to be. It's not. I'll put it that Andy, way. It's everybody loves their Avalanche sweaters that they wear.
3: Yeah,
0: like
3: yeah.
0: Everybody has their customized.
4: You take a lot of pride into it.
0: Oh, they
4: yeah.
0: so
4: That's
0: much.
4: That's your guy.
0: So
4: yes.
0: much.
3: Where's that price tag? We were all talking about it. There's a price tag sitting out here. They love it so much they're willing to spend $275 to come get that jersey.
0: Andy, it's unreal. So will you ditch your custom Nordiques Avalanche throwback for a white T-shirt so you stand out between the you make sense in the O of Colo
3: Sean
0: and
3: Payton
0: Rondo?
3: Voice. No. No, no, no, no, no, no.
4: What
3: no.
4: about the couple that sits right behind Bedsy?
3: Oh, yeah, with their baby?
4: Will the baby
3: have the shirt on?
4: They dress like they're going to the Lee Greenwood concert.
0: They got to have those are white T-shirts for sure.
4: Hey,
0: right behind
4: hey.
0: The bench are white T-shirts.
4: D-Mac, those colors don't run.
0: Okay.
4: Okay?
0: I'll see you later.
4: You don't mess with that.
3: And with that. Golly, most Texas thing he said, D-Mac's out of here.
0: I'm proud to be an American.
3: Yeah. Yeah.
4: Well, then you don't cover it up with a white T-shirt. Welcome in, everybody. It is Craigman and Lindahl. We are live at Ball Arena. That's right. We're at Ball Point today.
3: You can come and point at us.
4: It's because it's pointy. By the way.
3: Yeah, it does point, doesn't it?
4: And this is
3: north.
4: The,
3: no, south.
4: This is the assignment for the audience. Is if you're coming into Ball Arena tonight and you go up the escalator, we are immediately to your right when you get to the 100 level. Turn, mile high salute.
3: Boom.
4: Just give us a mile high salute, and that way we know you're on the team.
3: Yeah.
4: We know you're here, you're a K&L head, and you're ready to watch the Avalanche tonight.
3: Here's the dangerous territory we're entering into. Sometimes, well, you know what? They're gone, so I'm not afraid. I think they're gone. I hope. I don't know. I've been killing off people left and right. Poor Mar Levy sending me notes.
4: He's
3: hey,
4: still
3: dude,
4: alive.
3: I'm still here.
4: He's
3: Here's
4: still
3: the
4: alive.
3: Email to prove it, you jerk.
4: Who are you killing now?
3: Village Inn. Or was it Denny's? Who had the Rudy Tooty Fresh and Fruit?
4: That was Denny's. And
3: yeah.
4: Denny's is still around.
3: Look, I may want it, but I'm pointing to that thing. I'm not yelling that out at 2 a.m. Here, just give me that. And are we going to get to the point where what we require is just so I'm not doing that?
4: I remember one. I don't know if it lasted multiple summers. There was one particular summer in college where my idiot friends and I, there was a lot of going to Denny's at 3 a.m. And my best friend George and I had an agreement that we would order for each other.
3: Okay.
4: That when we were inebriated enough, we thought this was funny, and so we had to order for each other. And so we always ordered the weirdest thing off the menu, which included a lot of Rudy Tooty Fresh and Fruity's Moons Over My Hammies.
3: Yeah,
4: a lot of chicken fried chicken.
3: Yeah,
4: which
3: never made sense, but it does.
4: I would assume that it's chicken fried. It's chicken. However, there is also a chicken fried steak.
3: Sure,
4: which is also an item which is on the... Which is on the Denny's menu.
3: It's a good Bob Evans thing, too.
4: Oh,
3: I imagine a lot of older couples heading
4: Village
3: to Bob
4: Inn,
3: Evans for
4: Baker
3: the old
4: Square,
3: chicken fries.
4: Yeah, whatever your...
3: Yeah.
4: Well, yeah.
3: Did you ever do a
4: Also, Village Inns are still plentiful, Andy.
3: Are they?
4: That's what I've learned
3: Well,
4: from
3: the one
4: year.
3: By me is gone, which
4: okay.
3: I get angry about because I do like the pie come Thanksgiving.
4: Was it a
3: But it's probably gone because I only go there at Thanksgiving to get the pie.
4: Was it a Village Inn or a Perkins for Tiger Woods?
3: What was it? Do we remember? I think it was a Perkins.
4: It was in the parking lot.
3: Village Inn would not allow such behavior.
4: With a waitress.
3: Yeah. Yeah.
4: I think once you're outside the doors, it's you're outside of their jurisdiction. You're saying that Village Inn is more morally upright
3: this,
4: than a Perkins?
3: As I dive into my mom's covenant at her HOA to figure out who's paying for the sewer pipe, updated, it'll probably be us.
4: Uh-huh.
3: They've got what's my insurance buddy was like, you got to look for a Walls Inn policy. Is... Is Village Inn requiring you only behave inside their walls?
4: Inside the walls.
3: Once you're in the parking lot.
4: Once you're in the parking lot.
3: You can have at it.
4: Whatever behavior is required.
3: You can fight like you're at a hockey game if you'd like to.
4: Well, that's more of a Waffle House.
3: Is that where
4: thing.
3: You pull the sweater
4: yes.
3: and then a couple of shots to the guy?
7: Hey.
3: Hey.
4: All right, Andy, let's start here. The Vegas Golden Knights. As we've gotten to know them over the last...
3: VGK. You yeah. know what? Eric Johnson is a friend of the show.
4: Yeah.
3: For this 2 weeks or whatever it is, yeah. hopefully only 5 days, we're going VGK.
4: Honestly, I write it in the notes because it's easier shorthand. Yeah, it's generally what I go with. VGK, okay, the Vegas Golden Knights. Have you decided yet, or do you need a game to decide what you hate the most about these guys?
3: Oh, I hate, who is it, Braden, who got suspended?
4: Braden McNabb.
3: Yeah, I hate him.
4: Yeah.
3: Mm-hmm. He's a throwback. Yeah. I don't like him at all.
4: I think he's played more minutes than any defenseman in franchise history.
3: Boy, you
4: he's
3: know,
4: a legend.
3: A lot of their hateable guys are gone. Like Carrier, I think, plays for Montreal now, right? He was either Montreal or Buffalo. I can't remember which, but he was a guy I hated. Nick Waugh is ours now, so I love him.
4: Yeah.
3: To the point where I think about getting a Nick Waugh jersey.
4: Okay.
3: We know that.
4: I'm
3: not going 275 for the Nick Waugh jersey, but I think about a reasonable 125, 150.
4: William Karlsson, does he make the list?
3: You know who we're going to hate. You know what? I don't love Jack Eichel because he's their best player. We're all going to hate Jack Eichel. We're all going to hate Mitch Marner. Come on, do it.
4: Marner.
3: There we go. We'll hate him by the end of the series. We may hate Carter Hart by the end of the series. Some already do.
4: Yeah, most do. Pavel Dorofeev.
3: Yeah, Dorofeev. Dorofeev, yeah.
4: 9 goals in
3: his
4: 12
3: playoff
4: games.
3: His name bothers me.
4: He has scored 9 times.
3: Yeah, he's been pretty good.
4: He's a sniper.
3: You're not going to like him.
4: Yeah, no, it's old number 16 of the Vegas Golden Knights. I don't think people are going to like that guy too much. Shea Theodore has been hateable forever. One of the new Knights, Rasmus Anderson, great sports name, but still.
3: Hateable name.
4: Hateable.
3: You, if your name is Rasmus, your goal is for the other team's fan base to hate you.
4: Yes, you have to.
3: You're Rasmus.
4: If you're Rasmus, you're a Viking that is there to pillage and plunder.
3: Yes.
4: Nobody's happy that guy's
3: Nobody
4: coming
3: likes
4: over.
3: You. Nobody invited you to dinner,
4: I
3: Rasmus.
4: I like my shack that I'm living in right now.
3: Leave
4: I don't
3: me
4: need
3: alone.
4: It burned at the stake.
3: Yeah. Go back to your boat.
4: Yeah. Rasmus.
3: Rasmus.
4: I really do think that hurdle, Brandon Saad line. Brandon Saad's been a hateable player for a long time in the NHL. He's not very...
3: The Saad father. No hearkening back to the 1 year with the Avs when we had the Saad father.
4: He was a good Av.
3: What
4: but
3: guys,
4: I hated Nico Sturm by the end of the
3: Oh, yeah,
4: series.
3: Nico Sturm was pissing me right off the other night. Are you kidding me? What, now all of a sudden you're a Conn Smythe candidate?
4: Yeah,
3: where
4: now,
3: was this?
4: Now you score
3: Fourth
4: goals?
3: Fourth line guy?
4: Right.
3: Now you're all over the ice and can't be defended?
4: Yeah.
3: Who are you?
4: Yeah, so Brandon
3: you jerk?
4: Todd is a lot of people are going to hate him. Tomas Hertl?
3: Isn't it Tomas, too? He's got another one of those weird names, so yeah, I hate his name.
4: Is he related to Clint Hertl?
3: No.
4: Okay.
3: I don't think it's spelled the same, is it?
4: Spelled
3: I think he's got a T.
4: It's spelled completely different.
3: And I think he's a sh.
4: Okay.
3: I hope he's sh.
4: Clinch Hurdle.
0: You want to hear Birdo's nickname for him?
3: Yeah.
0: Teenage Mutant Ninja Hurdle.
3: Really?
0: Yeah.
4: Okay.
3: I don't know how that hits me.
4: I think that nickname can kick rocks.
3: Should we all use all the Birdoisms now? You know what? When we're here Friday, we'll have you tell us to kick rocks.
4: Hey, you know when I hate that nickname? Tonight.
3: And every day after.
4: We're out here at Ballpoint. It's Craigman and Lindahl. Game 1 of the Western Conference Final. It is the Avalanche and the Vegas Golden Knights. All right, Andy, we joked around a little bit. It was some lighthearted conversation there with D-Mac about the absence of Cale Makar. But
3: I'm not letting you stress me out there, Nate.
4: Let's get real about
3: this. We're not doing it.
4: When we come
3: you
4: back.
3: You jerk.
4: And let's talk about, and not just worrying about Sam Molinsky or Kulak or Devon Taves or Brent Burns or anybody else, but who are you circling and saying you got to have a big series and you can't say number 29? Who's going to have a big series? Who needs to have a big series for the Avalanche to take care of business against VGK, as we are calling them now? It is Craigman and Lindahl, Mark Springer back at the shop in Lone Tree. We got the whole crew out. Dixon is engineering. Kevin is here to wrangle the guests and give us dirty looks when we get off topic. We are Nate Kreckman and Andy Lindahl. We are with you today until 5:30. Then we hand it over to Mark Bertinoli. That's all coming up on Altitude Sports Radio 92.5.
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13: Wu-Tang, Wu-Tang. It is Kreckman and Lindahl, Altitude Sports Radio 92.5, live from Ball Arena, thanks to the Dan Kaplis Law Firm, a serious firm for serious cases. We have a serious hockey game coming up tonight, Game 1 between the Avalanche and the Vegas Golden Knights. We are going to check in with the Golden Knights coming up at 4:45. Danny Webster, he is the beat reporter traveling with the Vegas Golden Knights for the Las Vegas Review-Journal. Andy, earlier today, I texted our good buddy Adam Hill, who, even though he covers the Raiders full-time, he usually chips in with the Golden Knights during the playoffs. So I just texted him today, and I said, are you in Denver? And he sent me back a photo of Fernando Mendoza warming up at Raiders OTAs.
14: So that was a no. Did you write back a simple no would have done?
13: I went with that's not Denver, and then I added, I could tell because that quarterback has clearly not had multiple ankle surgeries in the last 3 months.
14: Wow. Wow. All right. All right.
13: So our buddy Adam Hill is not here, but he set us up with Danny Webster, who covers the Las Vegas Golden Knights and is one of the media that was barred from entering the locker room after Game 6 when they beat the Ducks, and the NHL said yesterday, yeah, you're still going to have to pay $100,000 there, Torch, yeah. And you're still not getting your second-round pick back.
14: You're not sorry enough, my friend.
13: Sorry.
14: Sorry about that.
13: You need to be more sorry. So, yes, you got Vegas having violated the media policy and refusing Edmonton and L.A. to interview Bruce Cassidy and the LTIR thing and being good way too fast and signing Carter Hart. And there's just a plethora, a multitude of reasons, Andy, to go back to our keywords from a couple of weeks ago. There are several reasons to dislike the Vegas Golden Knights, which, by the way, the poll that was released did indicate Vegas is the most disliked hockey team in 12 states, which led all NHL franchises.
14: That is quite the footprint. I mean, good for them. That's doing quick work for a new franchise.
13: I mean, honestly, like, what do you care? As long as your fans like you, right?
14: Yeah, yeah, that's a badge of honor, frankly, right?
13: Well, for example, Andy, the LTIR thing.
14: Yeah.
13: My perspective on that was always like, don't hate the player, hate the game.
14: Yeah, maybe shore that thing up.
13: Which
14: first.
13: They did.
14: You know what I mean?
13: Which the NHL adjusted it because, again, Vegas was, I'm sorry, they were better at it. Like, that is something that I want out of my front office, is I want shenanigans. I want whatever cap shenanigans are afforded to you, I want your whoever your capologists are, I want them to be able to find those loopholes and take advantage of them.
14: Yeah, well, you know, if I'm going to really be true to our roots here in Denver, a little of that went on with the first Super Bowl.
13: I believe the term was circumvention.
14: Sure.
13: Yes.
14: So, yeah, and look, you want, how many people, not now, not the current version, but once upon a time, you wanted a Bill Belichick that seemed to know every little stupid rule that you'd never heard of and
13: would
14: call you on it at the most opportune time period.
13: That's what you want.
14: And so, listen, and we got to be a little bit careful in Avs country because how many years did we spend saying LTIR Gabe uses money, blah blah blah.
13: Exactly.
14: You know.
13: Yeah.
14: So yeah, if you can do it, you do it. So you can get as many players as possible. Because really, what's stupid about it all is how tight the NHL cap is. In my mind, I wish it was not that tight.
13: You need, as a fan, what you want is your team at every level, at ownership, at front office, coaching, players, down to the equipment and video guys. I want you to know every single tiny little loophole available for you,
14: yeah,
13: and exploit it. Do you remember? Okay, for example, and something that still infuriates me to this day, the stupid Landeskog offsides against San Jose. But remember, those Sharks video guys, they knew that.
14: Because that bench was notorious, yeah, for being right on the line.
13: For where the door was.
14: Yep.
13: At the Shark Tank.
14: Yep.
13: And they won the damn series, so good for them. And then I yelled at Gary Bettman about it.
14: Who had nothing. He's not been on since.
13: He hasn't.
14: Should we see if he's wandering around this very venue?
13: He's got to be here somewhere, right?
14: At some point, you would think.
13: Yeah.
14: Didn't good old Raj show up at the AFC Championship? Wasn't Raj there? Goodell?
13: I was like, yeah, he hosts our show from 10 to noon.
14: No, he still didn't have a voice sent.
13: Oh, yeah.
14: He's on that
13: one.
14: He's got the thing I had back in the
15: He's
14: December.
15: Got a thing going on.
14: He's got a little of the Godfather.
13: It's poor guy. He's like Mr. Hockey in the teams in the Western Conference final, and he can't talk. Yeah.
14: This is the equivalent of, you know, having a game to call and you aren't sure how you're going to get through it.
13: Uh-huh. Kale McCarr's not playing tonight.
14: You're bummed.
13: I am.
14: You really are surprised.
13: I am. I am surprised he's not going tonight in game. I just assumed he'll be good to go. He'll warrior his way through this thing. Now, I'm not expecting him to look like he's 100%. He didn't look 100% in Game 5 against Minnesota. I wasn't expecting that, but I did figure he'd play. I was surprised he's not going tonight.
14: Yeah, here's the thing. You know what? Maybe we need to reach out and get a doc on at some point. I am not so sure shoot it up in hockey works the same way as shoot it up in football might. You really don't control how you're going to fall as well as you might in football. And you're not always getting to control how well you're going to fall in football either. Don't get me wrong. But, I mean, you know, dumb things happen.
13: It's also a major – it's a touch sport. And when you take that away, are you going to be as effective of
14: a
13: player?
14: And the bottom line was, here's why I guess I'm not shocked he's not playing – two things from Game 5. When he wouldn't shoot and was called out on the broadcast that he doesn't look like he wants to shoot, because there were a couple right in the area of the net that he was sniping all season and playoff long. And when he bumped the guy and the thing came out, and I'm positive it did, and he went down the tunnel and they put it back in and did whatever, wrapped it, whatever they had to do, they did.
13: Did he slam it against the wall like he was Mel Gibson in
14: maybe.
13: Lethal Weapon?
14: Yeah, maybe. Just the old tough guy look. But when that happened, I just was like, that cannot be happening. And especially if you don't love your options for his fill-in, you know, they didn't want to play a Sean the other night. That was clear. No. And then all of a sudden, he's hurt and he's out.
13: I don't think they want to blame much tonight.
14: I don't think they want to either. But, you know, he's going to be there in case of an emergency. And, look, you don't want this thing getting further. Bottom line is, if you're going to beat Carolina in the presumed cup round, although I still think Montreal's got a chance to surprise them, and I'm not putting anything past this Vegas series, got to get past this first, but you're going to need him. You're going to need him. And you got to rest him as best you can.
13: Devon Toews going past 30 minutes tonight?
14: Yeah.
13: Yeah, probably. Yeah.
14: And Brett Burns may sniff it too.
13: Right, yeah. Kulak and Malinsky too. I mean, here's the other thing is like How healthy is Malinsky and how much can you get
14: out
13: of him?
14: All right. How healthy is Josh Manson?
13: Yeah, good question.
14: Because we all know what went on with McCarron. A healthy Manson would have had it. He would have fought that guy right away.
13: Yeah.
14: And he certainly wasn't looking to do that, it didn't look like.
13: No. That's why he tried to jam a stick into his ear.
14: Sure. He scraped him.
13: So the What was the term? It was a
14: attempted. Yeah,
13: an attempted butt ending.
14: Right.
13: He didn't officially
14: butt end. You weren't successful.
13: Yeah, you merely tried.
14: Had the butt end connected.
13: Yes.
14: Then we'd have a problem.
13: Got to be careful with the butt end connects. Network coverage of Game 1 of the Western Conference Final begins at 5:30 today with pregame powered by Ramos Law. 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Yeah, the national crew, they're giving us Sean McDonough, Ray Ferraro, Emily Kaplan. So that'll be the national ESPN crew that will be calling this series.
14: Do we need to bookend? Well, hopefully it's not a full appearance, but maybe we ought to hit up Stormy again. Why is Stormy not doing this series? Is she doing the other one?
13: I would think
14: think as a West Coast-based person, they'd have put her on this one.
13: I would think it would be Leah Hextall would be on the...
14: No, I would think it'd be Stormy. Just saying.
13: Very fair.
14: Just saying.
13: I won't.
14: Not, you know. Yeah, you know. I'll leave it at that.
13: You know what, Andy? I will not push back on that.
14: You know what I'll say? Here's a plate of nachos. I'm just going to leave it right here.
13: But actually, no, the Eastern Conference Final is, that's a TNT, True TV,
14: well,
13: HBO
14: there you go.
13: Max affair.
14: All right.
13: Yes.
14: So is EJ between, EJ's on tonight, right, or no?
13: No.
14: Who are we getting?
13: Sean McDonough and Ray Ferraro.
14: Oh, that's right. I like Ray.
13: Yeah, he's good. We
14: got
13: him on the show.
14: Not as much as EJ, but I like Ray.
13: Yeah, I mean, EJ's, you know, Avs legend.
14: Is Ray going shirts out, shaved chest? I mean, is Ray modern enough?
13: EJ really is he's the new Elway.
14: Oh, he looks like half the guy. When he interviews him after the game, yeah. It's like, you guys are wearing the exact same thing?
13: Yeah, just blast it out there. See, I mean, that's the thing about EJ. Is, you know, some guys, the playing career ends, and it's like, you know, I don't mind hitting the buffet an extra time or two. EJ was like, I'm going right to TV. I'm staying hot.
14: I think he's in Mexico. Judging by all his McAfee appearances, okay. He's by a pool of some kind.
13: Okay, so he's happy.
14: Yeah, and there, as you know, no pool weather this week.
13: Yeah, he's nowhere near these parts. Andy, who is the Avalanche, not Nathan MacKinnon, that has to have a big series?
14: Well, assuming health, I think, look, it's a tough question. I'll give you a three-headed monster, but it's got to be an Arturi Lehkonen. It's got to be the captain. It's got to be Nick Waugh. It's got to be the grinder guys.
13: Yeah.
14: Okay? This isn't going to be, every round you go through, the Stanley Cup playoffs is like playing Mike Tyson's punch out, and every round gets tougher, okay? Yeah. And this is going to be tough. I don't care what – I know Minnesota had the higher point total and all that. I'm just telling you, Vegas is playing like they were designed to play beginning of the year. So I think the grind guys have got to be on their game. I think there's a rebound to be had in front of the goal, especially Carter Hart's gotten a little bit better, I think, as the playoffs have gone along.
13: Yeah, yes.
14: I think you cannot afford to leave pucks laying by the crease that don't find their way into the net.
13: Yep. I think there's a lot of truth to that. I'm thinking grindy guys too, but I'm thinking about them in a slightly different context. Brock Nelson and Val Nichushkin.
14: I'll take it.
13: And the reason why I say those names is you got to kill penalties in this
14: yep.
13: series. The Vegas Golden Knights have the best power play success rate in the playoffs of the teams that are still going so far in the playoffs. You've got to be able to slow them down. And that Dorofiev dude, I'm telling you, man, that guy is a problem. Brock Nelson and Val Nichushkin, that top PK unit. And look, it's probably going to be, when it comes to the defensemen, and especially without Kale out there, if Taves is spending more time on the power play, it's going to be all hands on deck. I still think it's going to be a lot of Taves and Burns out there. But either way, like, I'm looking at Brock Nelson and Val Nichushkin, your two top penalty killers on this team. And I'll put Parker Kelly in that conversation as well. He's done a very good job in that role. Jack Drury in that role. But those guys, you've got to win 5-on-5, and you got to win PK, which is what this team did all season long, but you've got to continue to have success with it. You know, on the flip side, when you talk about special teams, the obvious one is don't give up shorthanded goals, which Vegas has four of them so far in the postseason, and they've only given up 5 power play goals, which is kind of incredible. They're only -1 so far this year when they're shorthanded, which is absolutely incredible. The Avs PK right now is only number 11 in the playoffs.
14: Don't like that.
13: But you got to look at the circumstances of it a little bit. I think they gave up 2 goals where they were down 2 men because the goalie was pulled. And they gave up the goal on the double minor on Manson for the attempted butt end. They killed the first, but they gave up the second because it was a damn 4-minute power play.
14: Right.
13: So there's a little bit of skewing of the numbers. Straight 5-on-4, they've been pretty good. They have to be in this series, but they got to kill penalties.
14: Well, you got to stay out of the box. You got to be disciplined. You've got to stay out of the box. You cannot afford. I don't think Vegas's power play is going to be missing nets the way the Minnesota power play did. And let's be honest, the goalies were good and the PK was good, but Minnesota did a lot of missing the net.
13: Yep.
14: In that series, and that's one of the reasons why they're off on the beach joining EJ. Vegas right now, what you just laid out there, especially in the playoffs, they're not missing the net. So you can't be giving them these chances. And especially, you've got to at least, the power play for you can't be a curse. It started to slide back that direction a little bit, this back half of that Minnesota series. So don't let that happen. You were good against the Kings with it. You got to stay good with it against Vegas. And at least, you know, at least try to be hitting 50%, Nate. You know, gosh, there were points in the season where I thought, just turn down the power play. Just stay 5-on-5.
13: Decline the penalty.
14: That's how bad this has been, you know?
13: Speaking of sports where you can decline the penalty, Andy, I know you love this stuff. We got a preseason football schedule.
14: Oh, boy. Let me make my August plans now.
13: All right, here we go. The Broncos will open the preseason Friday, August 14th, on the road at Atlanta.
14: Now, that's a weird one.
13: A Friday night showdown with the Falcons, if I was Han Solo, or Falcons,
14: or
13: if
14: Mark
13: I was anybody
14: Johnson.
13: Else.
14: He likes a Falcon.
13: He likes a Falcon, yeah. Too? Okay.
14: The Air Force Falcons.
13: You know what? It does sound good when Mark says it, when you do it in Mark's voice. So they're on the road at Atlanta, Friday, August 14th. Week 2 of the preseason, at home against the Packers.
14: Another interesting one.
13: Green
14: Bay finally gets them out there, gets out of the altitude.
13: Are we going to get another inter-squad practice with Jordan Love out there?
14: I wouldn't doubt it.
13: Yeah.
14: I'll tell you what. Yeah. LaFleur and Peyton seem to vibe practicing
13: they did.
14: Together.
13: Yeah, they did.
14: Now, are we going to get revenge for the Broncos being better last summer? Is it going to be we're going to take up old summer grudges in the middle of August?
13: I love summer grudges.
14: Yeah, can we get the big voice guy from NFL Films to announce it?
13: And then finally, week three of the preseason. Oh, these people don't know how to leave us alone. Broncos and the Minnesota Vikings.
14: What?
13: Friday, August 28th at 7 o'clock, the can't-miss final game of the preseason.
14: Is it just did the Broncos get confused? They saw Kyler Murray at quarterback and like, well, we always schedule his team. Let's just get it. Oh, wait, that's not the Cardinals?
13: They're used to playing the Cardinals, and instead now they get Minnesota. So Friday, August 28th, Broncos, Vikings at 7 o'clock. So three Friday night affairs at Atlanta, home against Green Bay, home against Minnesota.
14: Again, I asked the question, was this, you know, the Vikings, we learned through Mike Kliss's tweeting and reporting that the Vikings did try to talk to George Payton and all that. Was there something?
13: Now they're talking to Reed Burkhart.
14: Right, now they're talking to Reed Burkhart. But is there something inside that where they're like, hey, by the way, since you're out here, you want to schedule a preseason game? No Cardinals to finish it off, huh?
13: No. Well, they got the Cardinals in the regular season.
14: Okay.
13: This year.
14: Nobody plays in the preseason anyway.
13: Week 7 at Arizona. So you can't do that.
14: Or you could. Did they just not want to deal with, were they worried? Is Hackett back there? Where's Hackett? Did Hackett end up in Arizona? I think he did, because we thought Rodgers might try to go there. Did the Penners just say, no way are we looking at the face of Nathaniel Hackett inside our walls ever again?
13: I have not followed the travails of Nathaniel
14: Hackett. Hey, check it out. He's their OC.
15: He's their OC? Yeah, Mike LaFleur will call the plays.
14: We'll call plays and manage the clock and call timeouts. And does Coach come with Hackett to do OC?
13: So Hackett's just in the meeting room showing like clips from Wayne's World 2?
14: Yeah. Hey, remember Gold? Remember? Hey, there's a new movie out this year. Did you watch The Mandalorian? It was awesome.
13: Hangover 3. It was underrated.
14: Unbelievable.
13: So that does mean, Andy, Friday, August 14th, the Broncos kick off at 5 o'clock Mountain Time, meaning the final hour of our show, should we still be on the air, Friday, August 14th, we'll be doing double duty of trying to watch a preseason football game and entertain a city. Can we do it?
14: I'm not sure I like that.
13: I know. You lock in on these
14: things. Guess what, though? We can actually pick our preseason fantasy team right before they play.
13: Beautiful.
14: We'll do the draft.
13: Right at 4:45. And
14: book
13: boom,
14: it
13: we're
14: now.
13: Going.
14: August, what'd you say, 14th?
13: August 14th. Friday, August 14th. Everybody set your calendar reminders now. Tune into KNL Friday, August 14th at 4:45. It's always important. The PD's sitting right here. It's always important to give very specific directions to the audience. Appointment listening. Friday, August 14th, 4:45, preseason fantasy draft.
14: If we're here.
13: Or if we remember, otherwise we'll probably do it.
14: Or
13: at like
14: if
13: 3.
14: Someone else is there, write in and suggest it.
13: Yes, tell them to
14: say
13: show
14: that. Hey, they used to do that.
13: They did
14: we
13: this
14: liked
13: bit.
14: It. Would you just do this?
13: It was great.
14: Nate and I will be at the sad condo yet to be made in Burnham Yard. It'll be a tent just at the time.
13: Uh huh.
14: We'll do it on our little what's the little swing they put up.
13: I didn't know we were doing that in the condo.
14: Well, it won't be a condo yet. I'm not even sure what's there. Do we have any idea where we're buying said sad condo?
13: I don't know. We need to get out ahead of this thing, though. Those things are going to be in high demand. We got to beat DMAC to the best condos in Burnham Yard.
14: So we need
13: the best view.
14: So DMAC, Kreckman, and Lindahl will all be in a tent city in Burnham Yard. As construction goes on.
13: Over at Denver's Del Boca Vista. It's Kreckman and Lindahl live at Ballpoint. Game 1 between the Avalanche and the Vegas Golden Knights coming up tonight. 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
1: I guess you could say we're a bit battle-tested. I mean, we went through some adversity there. If we get down, we can just stick to what we kind of did in that game and bring some of the lessons we learned from it with us into this series. So every series, there's a lot to learn. Every game, every shift, there's so much to learn, you know, watching video, etc. So you just got to learn from it, bring what you can from each series, each shift, and bring it into this series.
13: Kelly Selly, Parker Kelly. Avalanche going tonight, and they're doing so without the services of Cale Makar. That's the story, really, of Game 1 coming into this thing. And, yeah, it's a pretty big deal to not have Cale Makar out there. Avs are still the better club, but this is a large absence. Eric Johnson, former teammate of Cale Makar, went on McAfee earlier today, and he talked about the kind of impact this will have on the Avalanche to not have Makar tonight for Game 1 against Vegas.
3: Having Makar out, the best description I can give, if you're not a natural hockey fan watching the show right now, it would be like a prime time LeBron James not being in the lineup. That's how big Makar is for the Avs. Jeez. And for the NHL. He's just as good on the offensive side as he is defensively. He's a guy that's out there when you need a goal, and when you're defending the other team trying to put one in your net. So he's just that good at both ends of the rink. He's an electrifying talent as far as what he can bring offensively. But sometimes you see these guys that are so good on one end and they sacrifice for the other end. He's not that guy. He can do it at both ends of the ice. I don't know if Mark Stone's going to play tonight for Vegas, their captain. I don't think he is. He's got the back issue, but I think it's going to be a heck of a series. I have it going 6 or 7 games, and it's going to come down to goaltending at the end of the day for me. I don't know if Carter Hart can be a guy that can shut down the Avs in this long series like it's probably going to be, but it's going to be two heavyweights squaring off.
13: Okay, I actually I want to get a little bit granular on what EJ said about it, because as I listened to that right there, I really did think about it. And he's absolutely right. And let me tell you why. Because Cale Makar is your best defensive player, which think of prime.

0: at their top peak form.
1: Yeah, exactly.
0: So,
1: like when they won the Cup the first time, Cale was peak, and
0: he was the Conn Smythe winner.
1: MacKinnon was a slight tick above or below peak. You know, him and Mikko were just like right there, but Cale was the best player on the ice. So far in these playoffs, MacKinnon's been the best player on the ice. But to your point, Andy, which whoever's game is going, yeah, they're the best at what they do.
0: Well, but see, here's where, again, I'm not going to pure panic mode. Now, you know how it is. Easy one. My opinion today can be changed by 24 hours from now and what we see tonight in game one. And if Marner's all over the place,
1: Marner,
0: and if Eichel's all over the place, and they're just desperately missing Makar, then, yeah, we're going to have a different discussion tomorrow. But right now, here's what I love. You know, the guy, we've talked about it. The guy that, in my mind, is locked in and is also playing maybe his best two-way game of his career is Nathan MacKinnon.
1: Yep.
0: And he's on course for the Stanley, for the Conn Smythe if they can get the Stanley Cup. And so there's something about how locked in and serious that Nate is that I guess has me feeling kind of comfortable. Nobody wants Cale Makar out, but I don't want to panic just yet because, and look, if Malinsky looks skimpy, yeah, that changes a lot of things too. If Lehkonen doesn't look quite himself and all of a sudden you've got three guys that, you know, two are just trying to gut it out, yeah, I'm going to have a much different opinion tomorrow. But we were told they were slightly banged up. Both Malinsky and Lehkonen are back in the lineup. So those are the guys that I'm counting on to look a little bit more like themselves as we get back into this series. And we'll just see how it goes, man. See how it goes.
1: Okay, so we are, by the way, the guest list is quickly loading up as we're
0: out here. Which is good. That's why we're out here.
1: At Ball Arena. Moj going to stop by next hour. We're going to check in with the Vegas Golden Knights. Danny Webster, the beat reporter for the Review Journal, is going to sit down with us. We'll be talking to Sportsnet. We'll talk to NHL.com. Everyone's going to be down here. This is the center of the hockey universe tonight.
0: We love hockey.
1: We do. That is.
0: You know what I want to get? Let's just do an on-air production meeting.
1: Okay.
0: Because I was going to ask you in the break anyway.
1: I'm available. Spring, you here? Are you present?
0: Spring, are you around?
1: Okay.
0: I'm trying to update my stupid computer.
1: Are we going to do Big Pens?
0: Well, you know what, man? That's a Friday thing.
1: Okay.
0: Should we get the goal horn, the guy that runs the goal horn? I would like to know, what is the recipe for how long and how many times the horn goes?
1: Well,
0: I'd like to hear it from the man that makes the decision himself. You got to hit it one time.
1: I was going to say, Andy,
0: when we were out here
1: on our show, I am the only one with goal horn experience.
0: You are.
1: Yes.
0: But I mean, like the other, and I get it.
1: Hold on. I just thought of something. Is that when they shove us down at ballpoint now? Because do you remember back when they used to put us up in the press box in the radio booth? I was always bugging the game ops guys.
0: No, they like us. Connor that got tired of us.
1: I got to do the lights at the Nuggets game. I actually got them to, with their spotlights, write my name on the court at a Nuggets game, and then with the goal horn guy, I badgered him until he let me push the button.
0: He let you push the button.
1: Yes.
0: And it looks like, if anyone's seen the easy button or else that little red plunger button,
1: that's what
0: it looks like.
1: Yeah.
0: But no, I think it's Connor does not want us in his space.
1: It's a Connor thing.
0: Connor meditates. He stretches out. He reads Sun Tzu. He does all this stuff.
1: Art of War?
0: Yeah. He gets all fired up and in his feels right before game. He didn't want us in there.
1: I think he Cloroxes everything, too.
0: I think he's got a tanning bed that he unfolds and jumps in. He's powdering the face. He's powdering, you know, he's making sure not a hair's out of place. There's a lot of primping that goes into
1: powdering every area.
0: Yeah.
1: Mm-hmm.
0: So that's why we're at it.
1: Okay.
0: But seriously, because it does feel like there's a little bleep you in some of those horns that get going.
1: You got to do it two
0: X's. Yeah, I mean.
1: Yeah.
0: So I'd like to know. I'd like to maybe Friday talk to that person and just see, do you have carte blanche or is there an unwritten rule for how many times you let the horn go at the other team?
1: Interestingly enough, our guest wrangler just wandered away as though he knew these jackasses are about to ask me something.
0: Well, that's
1: stupid.
0: Why I thought we'd talk about it, because if we didn't want it, now we just act like it never happened.
1: Well, now
0: he's not. Well, he might be listening.
1: Now we make the plea to him, and we'll see if we can get goal horn guy.
0: Okay.
1: Yeah.
0: Wait, do you like the concept?
1: It's a great concept.
0: Because at the end of the Minnesota game, he really gave him a, how do you like that, a few times.
1: Oh, he sure did.
0: You know what I mean?
1: Yeah, yeah.
0: Look, I'm here for it.
1: Yeah.
0: That's our guy. Now, I hate it in another arena when you're doing it back to me.
1: But that's home ice advantage.
0: I know.
1: Yes.
0: But I want to know, is it you or is there like a guide?
1: great question.
0: We all have a guidebook we read at any job.
1: Or is it merely unwritten rules?
0: Thank you.

0: That's what I
1: By the way, you know what? Speaking of that, I got a question for you on the other side.
0: During the high five?
1: After the high five.
0: During Moj?
1: Well, I'll ask Moj, too.
0: Okay.
1: Is there going to be an unwritten rule?
0: Write this down so you don't forget it.
1: I think there's going to be another unwritten rule in baseball.
0: Okay.
1: Or another way to violate an unwritten rule in the newest of technologies.
0: I'm excited about this.
1: Because I saw it happen today in the Rockies game before I left.
0: Yeah.
1: And I wondered, now, is that a violation of the unwritten rule?
0: By the way, Rockies coughed up the lead.
1: This game.
0: Top nine.
1: Oh, no.
0: Yeah. Josh Jung with an RBI single to put Texas on top after Brett Sullivan gave up a pass ball.
1: Did he hit a Texas leaguer?
0: Well put. Good job.
1: Come on. That's a backslapper.
0: Juan Mejia. Yeah, no good. At least you're not touching my leg. It's Craigman and Lindahl.
1: Shouldn't have said anything.
0: We'll do the high five after a meeting with HR in the break.
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18: 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Backups on the Boulder Turnpike, crash there, eastbound 36, approaching 104th Church Ranch, left express lane blocked. A new problem on eastbound 70 near Peoria in that left express lane. 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
0: Craigman and Lindahl, we are live at Ball Point. 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But that's right. Have it on Altitude for pregame. Have it on Altitude for postgame. Obviously, watch the game on ESPN. Turn down the volume. Crank up Connor right here on Altitude Sports Radio 92.5. Or, well, I believe that's the only way you can get it. But, yeah, crank that up nice and loud and enjoy it. 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We got a serious case of the high five at 4 o'clock with the NHL 94 theme in the background. Mark Springer back at the shop in Lone Tree. What's up, Spring?
20: 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Let's hear from Jared Bednar. He talked to the media right around 10 a.m. Today, and here's the first thing that he was asked.
21: Hey, Jared, first of all, is Kelly Carr playing tonight?
22: He's not.
21: He's not. Second of all, well, I guess follow-up on that is, is this going to be something that affects him all series? Do you expect him back anytime soon?
22: Yeah, I expect him back. I think he's doing a lot better. He's on the ice again this morning, feeling pretty good, so I got him his day today.
0: That guy was trying to hit the two part, and then he was like, wait, what? He's not playing?
1: I got him his day today. I hope so.
0: I hope so, too.
1: Do we have the Brett Kane audio for him trying to get an answer today? Because outstanding.
0: Okay, Spring, going to pull this up.
1: You got to, because Nate will like this.
0: Brett Kane doing the
1: our buddy.
0: There,
1: is
0: there's
1: it like
0: man,
1: Bones? Yeah, that guy.
0: It's this is a guy that is he's talking to an impenetrable fortress that is Jared Bednar. And yet,
1: and they've done this dance together before.
0: He's got he knows what he has to do.
1: And so, Brett always does it. He doesn't shy away. He doesn't get scared.
0: This is Brett attempting to find out a status of Cale Makar for Game 1 earlier this morning on the Moja Lombardi and Kane Show.
2: Coach, are you a Carr guy?
5: Yes.
2: You are. Okay, so let me ask you a question in a different way. If you had a Carr, would you take it out for a drive tonight for Game 1 of the Western Conference Final?
5: Yes, I would.
2: Oh, okay.
1: Oh, he gave us a yes.
0: If he had one.
1: If he had a car.
0: But it turns out he doesn't have one.
1: Well, he doesn't have my car.
0: He's got...
1: I have a car.
0: He's got a
1: car. I needed my car.
0: But he needed my car. But that was not
1: if
0: available
1: if I had
0: my
1: car, I had to go for a drive.
0: Yes.
1: Actually, with all the ring, I'm going to leave my car in the garage and take a car instead.
0: Spring, no need to kill the NHL 94 music.
1: Let me hear it.
0: Let's just dive right
1: into
0: it.
1: You not want to go in now?
0: Voice of the Avalanche.
1: That is a sharp green tie.
0: Connor McGahee joins us right now. And he joins us for the high five here today.
14: Oh, wow.
1: Yeah!
14: No.
0: So, Connor.
1: Oh, no.
0: Let's continue
14: Much
0: this.
14: Much better.
0: Let's go back to the show. With Mark Springer.
23: Hey, Connor.
14: Hi, Spring.
23: Welcome to the high five. Here's your second story.
14: Buddy.
23: You ready for this? Jared Bednar, as we just mentioned, was on Moja Lombardi and Kane this morning. Bedsy is talking about the Avs' hunger, the hunger that they have. Here's Jared Bednar.
5: 2021 was a really solid team. The way we conducted ourselves that year, I really liked it. We were healthy for the most part. And same thing last year. And then you go through the heartbreak. Like sometimes there's things that you can't control, like injuries and guys going down, and then all of a sudden your depth disappears. But that wasn't the case in those two seasons. You go through it, and everyone understands it. It sticks with you, you know, and it takes you a while to get over it. And then you come back the next year, and like we didn't shy away from bringing it up. We brought it up, and the focus then becomes not so much on just the short-term goals of winning on a Friday night or a Saturday night, but like how do we have to conduct ourselves consistently, and then what habits do we have to build to be able to win come playoff time?
1: Okay, he's really enjoying this.
14: I didn't hear a word of what Bezzy said because all I can hear is the synth, which I love.
1: NHL what
14: 94?
0: NHL 94.
14: That's what I'm saying. It's part of growing up for me.
0: It's the hunter hunted analogy to a certain degree, isn't it? It's the you know, you're the hunter before you win the cup, and then after that, everybody is out to get you. And does your team then still have the same edge? I mean, Connor, to that point, I do believe that this team's playoff failures of the last 3 years is something that for Nathan MacKinnon, for Gabe Landeskog, for Cale Makar, for Devon Toews, for Val Nichushkin, the guys that have been here through the whole thing, like, I do think they recognize, like, we've got to go get this thing right now because we know how friggin' hard it is to do, and it just doesn't line up every year.
14: And I know there's different circumstances and different runs.
0: Yeah.
14: And the fuel is different. I mean, we've talked ad nauseum about how the loss to Vegas in 21 fueled 22. There's no doubt about that. I am convinced that the loss to Dallas in Game 7 last year is the fuel to this year and winning the President's Trophy. And with a roster that is built this way, your GM is, in my opinion, going to win the Jim Gregory Award for GM of the Year, and he should. Because it's constructed in a way that is a team that should win. And nothing is given. But when you have superstars who have been there, 11 guys who have won cups on your roster, but guys, more importantly, who have fallen short in a time period when a lot of people think that they shouldn't have fallen short, I think that is more of a motivating factor than people are talking about.
0: Yeah, and a lot of people, I think, bring up the, like, well, MacKinnon is, he's motivated because of the failure of Team Canada in the Olympic Games, and it's, I think Nathan MacKinnon wants to, I think he's out for blood every single time he takes the ice, regardless of what has ever happened in the past.
14: I think he's like me, and whether it doesn't matter what sport I was playing, games I'm covering here, I hate losing more than I like winning, if that's fair. And I feel like Nate's the exact same way, where losing is the worst feeling. That press conference in 21, never wants to feel like that again.
0: Yeah.
14: Being up versus Dallas last year, then losing to an old friend, never wants to feel like that ever again. He got a touch of that in the gold medal game this year, and so that's too soon. It's too soon for Nathan McKinnon.
0: Honestly, I think McKinnon's indifferent to winning. His game-tying goal in Game 5, he never cracked a smile. Never won. All
14: he celebrated more from that empty netter in Minnesota, actually.
0: Yeah.
14: But he knew that the job is not done at that point. Minnesota could have and probably should have won in overtime. Thank you, Michael McCarron, for that whiff. But the job is not done until they're lifting Lord Stanley again in June.
0: All right, let's hear from former Golden Knight Nick Waugh, Spring.
3: High five.
23: Yeah, Nick Waugh won a cup with the Knights in 2023, spent six seasons there. What does Nick Waugh think about going up against his former team?
6: I mean, it's already third series, so the emotions are already pretty high for myself. Obviously, I know a lot of guys on the other side. I play with them, good friendship over the years. But we got to put that aside for a little bit here. It's just going to be fun, really excited.
0: I don't think that's a huge factor in this series because guys change teams all the time. Nick Waugh is going to have a certain level of institutional knowledge, which obviously is going to help. Just do the physicality thing, man. Just be Nick Waugh. Be who you've been in the playoffs so far. That's all I need him to be in these playoffs.
1: Well, I mean, on top of it, it gets interesting, too, because Tortorella's there now. I mean, it's not DeBoer. It's not Cassidy. It's not any of them. It's Tortorella. So, the minute the series, whoever wins tonight, we're in the series. I think all the other stuff just kind of goes away, and they worry about grinding to get to the next round.
14: Yeah, and Nicholas Waugh's build and skill set suits the Stanley Cup playoffs. As we've seen so far, 3 goals, 3 assists.
0: Yep. All right, so the Vegas Golden Knights, they come in with John Tortorella, who replaced Bruce Cassidy. His forward, Keegan Kolesar, talked about him.
3: High five.
23: Yeah, Keegan was asked about Torts today. We know Keegan. He's physical. He won a cup with the Knights in 2023. What does Keegan think of John Tortorella?
7: I think he's hilarious. I laugh my ass off every day with him in a great way, a positive way. He's very encouraging. So it's been, like Colton said, it's been great for the team. And obviously, you know, we're here for a reason, and I think he's been a big part of that.
0: I bet you John Tortorella is quite entertaining in the room.
1: Yeah, I have no doubt about it. We saw his interview with EJ. Yeah. I mean, he had fun that last Avs. Wasn't it an Avs game that he...
14: Yep.
1: Yeah.
14: No, I think Vegas... TV? I think it was Vegas, Utah in the first round.
1: Okay.
14: Where they were...
1: where he's like, oh, how long is this going to take and all that. Listen.
14: Because EJ played for Torts in Philadelphia.
0: Yeah.
1: Right.
14: Yeah.
1: So let me ask you this. I know a lot of people maybe want to poo-poo this opponent because... Minnesota had the higher point total and all that.
14: Yeah.
1: I've been saying this to Nate. He's sick of hearing it. But to me, this is what the Knights were supposed to be.
14: Correct.
1: And this is what happens when you get a coaching change in hockey sometimes. So it's do not underestimate these dudes.
14: Yeah, I mean, in any sport. I mean, the Nuggets made a coaching change with, what, 3 games left?
0: Yep.
14: And then they went to the Western Conference Finals. So, that's what happens with teams.
0: And game
14: it
0: short of the Western Conference Finals.
14: Whatever. You know what I mean. I round it up. For the Nuggets.
0: Thank you. They need all the rounding up they can get.
1: They gotta look at it anyway, right?
14: But I like coaching bump is a real thing, but what's the length on it, right? And Vegas is a great opponent. I think this series will be tougher than Minnesota, if you can believe that. A lot of people are not saying that, but they're here for a reason, too. Utah, I think, was probably a tougher series than Anaheim. Anaheim found it tough to defend at times, pretty much for all 6 games. But Utah able to win 2 games against Vegas, and Anaheim able to win 2 games against Vegas. So the openings, obviously, for the Avalanche are there, but it is going to be, I think, the perfect mixture of L.A. and Vegas wrapped into one opponent, which is why this, I think I heard you say the other day, Nate, that Avs and 6, I think I'm right there with you.
0: Okay. Elaborate on that. What concerns you with this Vegas team?
14: They defend so well. Yeah. We thought there was going to be no space in the Minnesota series, and then all of a sudden it's like you're looking around 9-6, right. 5-2, 5-1.
1: Fire wagon hockey.
14: Right, and I don't know if that's mental fatigue, physical fatigue from Minnesota after they had to play Dallas, but I feel like Vegas is a lot more disciplined defensively, and there's not a lot of room to work with. Their penalty kill has been great. They did concede a power play goal in game five, or game six, excuse me, versus Anaheim. Mikael Granlin got it, so it has been very good. It's not foolproof, but there's not a whole lot of room. High pressure when the Avs have the puck because they are a possession team. That's why Brett Howden has three shorthanded goals in the Stanley Cup playoffs, which I think is tied for the most all time. And we're not even halfway through the
0: tournament. That's like a Logan O'Connor regular season.
14: Yeah, right.
0: It's pretty good.
14: Exactly right. I think the leader in the Stanley Cup playoffs, the entire thing last year, had two shorthanded goals. So the high pressure generates chances like that off the rush. That's how Marner was able to get sneak in the back. The Avalanche, however, defend better than both Utah and Anaheim. So that's why I think Vegas is going to get a little bit of a rude awakening to the... I don't want to see a cakewalk, but it's been easier than the Avs' path so far.
0: All right, Connor, we don't let you walk away without a pick to click. Who's scoring tonight for the Avalanche?
14: You know, I should know that this is coming when I come sit at the table,
0: and
14: I never do.
0: That's why.
1: Let's be honest, you forget about these experiences the moment that headset hits.
14: Well, it's the only way that one can survive and then sleep at night.
0: He goes through shock therapy, whatever is required of him.
1: So this is why you keep doing it.
14: There's a whole 6-step program afterwards that involves some.
0: This man has a team
14: some
0: working
14: memory
0: on
14: loss.
0: Him.
14: Boy, I think that this is Marty Natchez scoring tonight.
1: Marty Party
0: taking big number 88. Marty Natchez to get a goal tonight in game one. That is the pick to click from the great Connor McGahee. He's on the call tonight. This is the only local broadcast of the Avalanche and the Knights. Game one of the Western Conference Final tonight. Puck drop at 6 o'clock, pregame at 5:30. By the way, when I say puck drop at 6 o'clock, what?
1: 6:15.
14: You mean 6:15.
0: Okay.
1: 6:15. Yeah.
0: Okay, 6:15. Tonight we'll drop the puck. So a little extra 15 minutes of Birdo, but nobody's going to complain about that. Connor, have fun tonight, man.
14: Thanks, boys.
0: It's a Western Conference final.
1: That's right.
0: It is an Avalanche game day powered by Backus and Shanker, your hometown injury lawyers. 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
0: By the way, I know Big Voice Guy says high five. Our request, mile high salutes.
1: The salutes today. We already got one from one of the officers working the inside ball arena.
0: Well done.
1: Got one from Connor, although I don't know if that was just Connor.
0: Could have just been a tick.
1: That's just kind of what he does.
0: Just, hey, hey.
1: Good luck.
0: He's one of those guys. Yeah.
1: Oh, he's taking his coat off.
0: Mile high salutes is what we're looking for. Joined right now by El Mojerino. If you're not into the whole brevity thing, Mark Mosier. The real voice of the Avalanche, the guy that we wish was calling the game tonight. We'll have to deal with Sean McDonough and ESPN. Moj, how you doing, buddy?
1: I'm doing. He turned it down.
30: You got just better for free to be here.
0: There he is.
30: Doing good.
1: I am juiced.
30: This headset.
0: Yeah,
1: that was Connor.
30: Absolutely smoking
1: dude,
30: my head.
1: That was Connor. Connor's death.
30: Jeez Louise.
1: He's been in too many arenas wearing too many headsets. Mark Johnson is like that. Hey, you sit at Scotty's seat.
30: Yeah,
1: does
30: yeah.
1: Scotty
30: yeah.
1: ever get you?
30: Yeah, you know what I do in the morning? So this is the God's honest truth. Scott's the last one that sits in that chair
1: yeah,
30: every day.
1: Yeah.
30: So it's 6, let's say I'm just getting ready, 6:55 a.m. And my stuff is out, nah, nah, nah. And I plug in. I have my headphones on, and I plug in. I'm a geek. Okay, brain damage. All right.
0: T-Max the same way.
1: Oh, I know.
0: I have to check it every single day when I get in. Yeah. That dude, I don't know how that dude hears anything.
30: Absolute brain damage.
0: Okay, so.
1: You're very serious right now. You're locked in.
0: I need you to explain, before we get to the hockey, you had a parking issue today?
1: According to Keith, do you even know what's going on? Did you see what Keith did to you?
30: So what I
1: do. You put your business on the street?
30: I drove my wife's car today.
0: Okay.
30: And I specifically parked it way out in the end of the lot. And Riker was parked out here with his G-Wagon. He's got one of these nice rigs. So I parked out, like, behind him and then, like, three over. Okay, just out there where nobody is.
0: Yeah.
30: Fine. And I'm like, well, nobody, it's morning skate. If they're not here yet, nobody else is coming.
0: I want to note, and you're talking about other, I mean, the car you're driving is a German luxury model.
30: It's not really luxurious, though.
0: Okay.
30: It's really old. In fact, it's got to go because it's got a battery and it's about to blow up.
1: I know some guys.
30: Hey, it's about to burn.
0: Don't have to be good to be a classic.
30: Yeah.
0: But okay.
30: So I park there, we come out, and somebody in a brown Subaru is parked like, I parked it, and I go, I'm a little bit over the line forward, right? I go, a little bit over the line, I go, but there's nobody around.
1: You're in the middle of nowhere.
30: Yeah. There's nobody around.
1: You got there to stretch out.
30: That is correct. I mean, so I'm like, it's fine. I was going to get back in and move it back, you know, 2.5 feet, I'm fine. We come out, and somebody in a Subaru is parked like, I mean, dude, when I say
1: half inch from my
30: bumper to bumper,
0: yeah.
30: I mean very close.
0: Yeah.
30: And by the way, so next to me, there are three empty spots to my left. There's one to my right. There's one to my left, and then there's another car. Where the Subaru is, there's two spots empty on that left, and there's three empty on the right. So they chose to park in that spot in front of me.
1: They didn't need to be there.
30: So then Riker says, Moses is out of line. He's over the line.
0: Over the line.
1: So that Riker that parked? Or was that?
30: Well, you know what it is.
1: Whose car is that? Do you not know?
30: No, we don't know.
1: You literally don't know who's.
30: No,
1: I thought that was. I thought Kiefer or Riker.
30: No, that's some rando. That's some rando. No, yeah.
0: Okay.
30: Well, I don't know. It had flowers on the license plate frame, so I think it's a chick.
1: It's.
30: But
1: Karen.
30: Maybe I don't know.
1: It's Karen.
30: Yeah, it's I wish.
0: You are over the line.
1: Oh my God! Here we go.
30: Okay, here's what it's like. It's like Jamal Murray's bringing the ball up the floor.
1: Yeah.
30: And Shea's checking him all the way up the floor. Then Shea flops backwards and slides across the midcourt line. Well, I mean, who's drawing the foul there, dude?
0: Again.
1: Here comes Kreckman.
0: By the letter of the line.
1: This is Denver Municipal Judge Nate Kreckman.
0: You are over.
30: Could you be a bigger dork? Is it possible?
0: I'm just
30: to be less of a real human and more of a robot.
0: I believe society has to have rules, laws, and standards.
30: I completely agree. And listen, if the lot was full, there is no way that I would have pulled up over that. I mean, I wouldn't have left it there.
0: Ah.
30: But I'm like, there's literally nobody around me.
1: Law-abiding guy here doesn't always abide by the laws, by the way. But
0: also,
1: of all the people at this station that you think would have an issue with your parking, who would you have picked?
30: That one.
1: Yeah. So what are we doing?
30: Yeah, good point.
1: You came here looking for, you know, you're going into the Golden Knights crowd with your Avs jersey on, going, hey, can we all hang out?
30: You know what I feel like? I feel like, remember the time Coach Prime goes, that's a setup. Mm-hmm. I feel like this whole thing's been a setup on me.
0: I'm Team Brown Car. Now, really? do you think Riker waved him into that spot?
30: Yeah. No, we came out, we walked out together. No, Riker and I left the rink together to go to our cars.
0: Yeah.
30: And it just so happened that car
0: But did
30: was
0: you
30: parked.
0: Arrive together?
1: Yeah, that's the key.
30: We did not. No, he was already here by the time I got
1: are
30: here.
1: Are you sure?
30: I left the show early this morning to get here to do my work.
0: Okay.
30: And he was already here.
0: Okay.
1: Right, now we're doing our work.
0: Okay, so he's not the prime suspect here.
30: Correct.
0: So there's.
1: What about Kyle?
30: No, he doesn't come to mornings.
0: There is a second shooter on the grassy knoll that directed that car in.
1: There's no way somebody was like, I want that exact spot.
0: Mark Mosier on the internet.
30: Could be their spot.
1: What if it was an employee who very much is superstitious and is like, that's my spot.
0: The Avs only win tonight if I get my spot.
1: They've only won the days that I parked here.
30: Yeah. They're in their spot. They just have to pull so close to my spot. That Subaru, by the way, fit in with plenty of room.
0: But again,
30: with me over the line.
0: They are trying to be cognizant of their other motorists by not having the back of their car stick out versus you, who seems to think that other motorists don't
30: exist.
0: That
30: part of the lot was empty. Okay.
0: Okay.
1: Okay.
0: Okay.
1: All right.
0: Should we do hockey now?
1: I guess.
30: Have you guys, I mean, you probably hit on every possible scenario for this series and every possible outcome of what's going to happen and so on.
0: Here's a, actually, I have another thing that I don't think we've hit on
30: hit
0: so far.
30: Hit me with
0: far.
30: Your best shot.
0: How long is Torts going to keep Jack Eichel and Mitch Marner split up?
30: Don't know. Right now, Marner's developing some nice chemistry with Carlson.
0: Yeah.
30: Who missed, obviously, a large part of the season. Yeah. They've got a little something-something going, and Carlson is the kind of guy that really drives. He's an engine guy.
0: Yeah.
30: He really is an engine guy. Now, again, will that be able to continue? Here's what I'm saying. Do they play well in six games against Utah? Yeah.
0: Yeah.
30: Do they have some sketchy moments and pull some rabbits out of the hat? Yeah. Did they play well against the Ducks in six games? Yeah. They pull some rabbits? Yeah, a little bit. They also faced the worst goalie in the postseason in Dostal.
0: Yep.
30: Ranked 24 out of 24, whatever, right? I mean, into that round. So the point is this, is that, oh, boy, there I am. Hi.
1: Just let him see you.
30: Hi, everybody. The point is that they're going to face a stiffer competition tonight in a big-time way.
0: Yeah.
30: Not that Carlson's not a terrific player, because he is. Wild Bill's been good for a long time. Eichel, obviously, is great. Dorofeev is playing his butt off. Barbashev is a cannonball. Marner is going insane with 18 points already this postseason. They're playing really good hockey. They ain't seen nothing like they're going to see here
0: right.
30: tonight. I can promise you that.
0: Right.
30: In the meanwhile, the Avs have seen something like they're going to see in the Vegas Golden Knights, because Minnesota's a very good hockey club. Leave it at that.
1: Well, and look, the Kings like to lock down the defense too. Let's not kid ourselves either. Look, a lot of we got it going. This is what we wanted.
0: The Mile High salutes are flying already as the doors have opened here at Ball Arena.
1: I am not having a panic moment just yet with Makar being out, just because I think if everybody else is as healthy, and it feels like they are, this is why you got the depth in there. Now, I'm not saying I want him out the whole series. But I do think you can survive a game or two in this matchup. And I know EJ went on Pat McAfee. We played the cut. He talked about how good a two-way player Cale Makar is. But I also feel like we're seeing the best two-way game out of Nathan MacKinnon we've seen in his career.
30: I'd agree with
1: Where
30: that.
1: Where are you in the panic state of the Cale Makar situation?
30: Not at all. This is why you have so much depth. This is why you do this. Is Vegas in a panic mode because Stone is out? I don't think they're panicking.
1: I don't know. He's pretty old. His head fell off.
0: Yeah. He's not Cale Makar.
1: Yeah. He's not Cale Makar.
30: There's no doubt about it. The thing that's tough with Cale and making up those minutes is he plays in every situation. Huge 5-on-5 minutes, big on the PK, big on the power play, obviously. He runs the number one unit. I'm curious to see how that number one unit is going to look with him out. Will Devon Taves get the majority of that time? Will they switch it up a little bit, and will they throw Burns out there to chuck the puck to the blue line and watch the old fella just tee off? Like John Daly, and I mean, absolutely bomb that puck. We'll find out.
0: Yep.
1: The old Tipperino.
0: Yeah, I would think it's going to be Taves, but you're absolutely right about that. Burns could see those opportunities as well. What do we know about how Malinsky and Josh Manson are
1: doing? Did you hear our interview, by the way?
30: Yeah. Who called him Malinsky?
0: Apparently his teammates call him that.
1: Who was it? The one we traded, the one who's in Columbus now. The heavy hitting forward.
30: Oh, Miles Wood?
1: Miles Wood.
0: Yeah.
1: He goes, "Hey, Malinsky."
30: Oh, yeah. Kind of
1: so
30: funny.
1: He told us, so when
0: so
1: people
0: we're
1: hear that,
0: it.
1: That's why we're saying that.
0: Yes.
30: Sam Malinsky being back is big because he provides that offensive thrust, right? I mean, he's a good dancer with the puck. I think you guys have seen his game grow since he's been at Colorado Avalanche. But even this year, it's grown even more. More confident shooting the puck. Will step into those situations. Had some big goals so far this postseason. Now, he missed a little time. So, let's see him get back in the flow early.
1: I told Nate, I'm not going to panic. If Lekkonen and Malinsky don't quite look right with Cale out, then, yeah, my concern level 24 hours from now is going to be a little higher than it is right now. I just think, man, there is – you've been around – you've covered this team almost since the inception. You and I go back to the early fan
30: days. Yep. I started working for this team in the 97-98 season.
0: You're up there with Narm.
1: Well, he saw the two. There was a machine aspect to the 2001 team. Obviously, you called the games of the 2022 team. This team's as locked in as any team I remember being around. And that goes with the Broncos Super Bowl teams we've been around, that Nuggets team. When I watched the press conference with Gabe and Nate, in particular, after that Minnesota series, and they're just like, no celebration. We're only halfway home.
30: Yeah.
1: You know what I mean?
0: Yeah.
30: It's the want. It's the focused. It's the need. in many regards. That's what this is about right now. These guys, boys, they're so dialed in, and there's such a drive and a want through this club. Now, it doesn't always mean you win, but I mean, Vegas may want it as much as the Avs. I don't know. They may want it as much.
0: They're not
30: I
0: as
30: can
0: good.
30: Guarantee you. They don't want it more.
0: Yeah.
30: I can promise you that.
0: Well, and
30: by the way, Krecker, I felt this from before training camp. Being around the guys, I felt it before training camp. I'm like, oh boy, here we go with one of these type of years, because they were freaking locked in, and there was a serious nature about everything they did.
0: Okay, I consider all three of us to be pretty good Denver sports historians. When this thing is all said and done, if they do the thing and win the next eight games, there is going to be the debate, and I'm sure we'll do it on every show. Is this the best team we have ever seen in Denver sports history?
12: Well, see, I got it.
0: Got to do the thing.
12: The 98 Broncos were amazing.
0: 98 Broncos, you're always probably going to go to.
30: They were a two-touchdown underdog going into that Super Bowl.
0: In 97.
12: No, 98 was the one.
30: Oh, the one that beat the Falcons.
0: When they were 13-0.
12: TD's an MVP.
30: Okay,
12: season.
30: Well, I'm thinking the 98 Super Bowl, not the 98.
12: Sure, to me, they're the 98
30: okay,
12: Broncos.
30: Well, okay.
12: The others were the 97 Broncos.
30: Yeah, you know, listen, the 97 Broncos lost to the
12: Who
30: friggin'
12: the hell
30: Jaguars?
12: Goes by the year of the Super Bowl? They played a majority of the football in 97 and 98.
30: When did they lose?
12: They didn't.
30: The 97 team did.
0: You know what you're doing right now? You're over the line.
12: Yeah, you're punching your car wrong.
0: Yeah.
12: But no, seriously, let me ask you this, because here's the real debate is going to be that 01 team is so good, and so many Hall of Famers, Ray Bourque, Adam Foote, Rob Blake, Peter Forsberg, Joe Sakic, Alex Tanguay.
30: I mean, there's Hall of Famers all over the place.
12: Chris Drury, by the way, who had a pretty good hockey career after he left.
30: Damn good.
12: But, I mean, to have all those dudes together on one team
30: was sick.
12: Yeah.
30: I mean, it was.
12: So will this team have that many post-career decorated guys like that?
30: Can I tell you something? Traveling with that team at times was like traveling with Motley Crue.
0: Yeah.
12: Right.
30: You know, I say that because, I say that not. Like Elton John. I mean, whatever. The people.
12: A lot of strippers and blow, huh?
30: Yeah, right. That's what it was, and that's why they won.
0: They were doing that thing with
12: burritos.
0: You
12: really picked the wrong band.
30: Yeah, you're right. What I meant is that fans outside going crazy,
0: It's the almost famous scene, yeah.
30: There you go.
0: Yes.
12: Well, hey, look, the 2015 Broncos had a little of that. They just were not humming the way that defense was. That offense was not.
0: Is there a third Hall of Famer on this team?
30: You got two guaranteed. Yep.
12: What about Taze? Does Taze get in the conversation
30: not yet.
12: At all?
30: Not yet.
0: Natchez, not yet.
30: Not yet.
0: Work to do.
12: Trying to think. What about Gabe? Gabe not going to get a conversation?
30: Well, numbers-wise, no.
0: Yeah, he'll come up short numbers-wise. And especially his cumulative numbers, because he's 3
30: right,
0: years.
30: You want to talk jerseys in the rafters? Absolutely.
0: Yeah, he goes
12: up.
0: Oh, yeah.
12: Yeah, half this team's
0: up.
12: Going in.
30: I mean, Milan Hayduk's not the Hall of Fame. I mean, he had an unbelievably awesome career.
12: You're right.
0: Yeah. No, it's tough to do. But this is also a cap-era team that scored more points than the 0-1 team did. And as of right now, they're 8-1 in the postseason. Let's see what the final number looks like.
30: Yeah.
12: But if they get better than the four losses that they had in 22, it's going to be tough to argue with.
30: Did you hear Beds the other day, though? He goes,
12: I heard it, about how every game felt like a must-win.
30: Yeah, he goes, you look back, we were 16-4 in the postseason. It didn't feel like that. Yeah.
12: But he's not
30: it wasn't,
12: wrong.
30: No.
12: Think about St. Louis Game 6 and Tampa Bay Game 6, which I know he cited. But remember, we were all St. Louis in particular. St. Louis was a little bit like their Dallas right at that time. They had trouble with stupid Bennington and all the dumb faces on that St. Louis team in the playoffs in
30: Man,
12: the past.
30: I don't have to tell you guys. When he laid out all the things that you need to have to win it all, I mean, you need to have luck to it.
0: Yeah.
30: You think back to last year in Game 7 at third period, and Mikko makes one great play, makes a great goal, okay? He's sweeping behind the net. He crashes himself into the inboards and just, as he's falling, throws the puck up the ice, and it goes off. It happens to hit Sammy G's. Why Sammy G's parked there, I don't know, but it hits his skate. You're like, you kidding me? You see the other night, Montreal. I mean, the first dude he whiffs on the redirect and it hits the toe of his skate and goes in. You're like, are you serious?
0: It's a weird sport.
30: It is, dude.
0: Mosh, pick to click. Who's scoring tonight?
30: Brock Nelson.
12: Well.
0: Number 11. All right. I like it. Mosh taking Brock Nelson. El Mojarino, Altitude TV, Altitude Plus, pregame, postgame. Mosh going to have all the coverage right there. Of course, tomorrow morning, Mosh, Lombardi, and Kane. Mosh, Park it in the lines, my friend.
1: We're going to make him come on the Hot Mic podcast tomorrow, too. We're excited.
30: Dude.
1: Is that a no?
30: No, that's a yes. But dude, there was nobody around me.
1: I know. I'm more on your
30: literally,
1: side.
30: Literally, there were empty spots all around me, and they chose.
1: I know.
0: Yeah.
30: They chose to pick me up at half. Hey, they chose to pick me up three quarters court just, and guard me all the way to the. And then flopped.
1: Just you and me talking. Just you and me talking here. That's the guy right there that when you're trying to scratch golf, he doesn't even let you have a foot wedge.
30: Nope. I saw that. Nope. That's a stroke. That's nine strokes.
0: Cheating at golf is. To me, the greatest indicator of poor character.
30: If we have bread on the line, I won't touch a thing.
1: Yeah.
0: Good.
30: But without bread on the line, if you're not going to let me pull it out of a squirrel's dung hole, then we have problems.
1: I one time I was out with Stink and Putz here golfing with the dude that owned Hofbrau.
30: Yeah.
1: I took up. Listen, this story's worth it, Kevin. I took up a chunk of grass so big. We hung it on the back of the cart and called it the bearskin rug. I don't play for money.
30: Well, let's go play.
1: Bring Indian Hills is like, we're going to need you to maybe not come back.
30: Yeah, here. ever again.
0: That's Mark Mosier, everybody.
30: Mother Earth is still angry at you.
0: Craigman and Lindahl will check in with the Vegas Golden Knights coming up next.
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0: All right, guys, we are jam-packed. We're live at Ball Arena, Ballpoint, Game 1, Western Conference Finals, Avs, Knights. Berto's got pregame at 5:30. Connor McGahee on the call. Puck drops after 6 o'clock. This is the place to hear it. We got the roundtable. Let's do this thing. We are joined right now by Danny Webster, covering the Vegas Golden Knights for the Las Vegas Review-Journal, and Nick Kotsenika of NHL.com. Danny, welcome to the show.
33: Appreciate it.
0: Nick, thank you for stopping by.
33: Thank you.
0: Let's start right here, guys. And Danny, I'll start with you. We've been talking all day long about the absence of Cale Makar for the Avalanche tonight. Vegas has an issue of their own. Their captain, Mark Stone, is not going to play tonight, or at least all indications are he's not going to play tonight. He's not the player that Cale Makar is, but what is the impact of his absence for Vegas?
33: Yeah, I mean, you lose your captain, right? He's the emotional, you know, leader of this team. He's a guy who's one of their best 200-foot players. He's someone that is, you know, reliable offensively. He, you know, does the work defensively. He does everything that you need him to do as far as the little areas go. Like you said, he's not the best skater. He's not the fastest skater, but he's always making impact plays at impact times. And if he's not in the lineup, you know, they managed to do it at the end of the Anaheim series, but going against Colorado, that's a different animal. So we'll see if he's in tonight or not.
0: All right, so Mark Stone likely to be out. We know that Cale Makar is out. Nick, you wrote about the absence of Mark Stone today at NHL.com, but break it down for us. For the Avalanche, besides just missing one of the best two-way players in the world, one of the best players in the world, where do you think the absence of Makar hurts them the most?
4: Well, right there, you just said it, right? Like, yeah. He's an irreplaceable player. He's a unicorn. He may be the best defenseman in the world. So, obviously, that takes away from their greatest advantage, which is their speed and skill, right? Like, he moves the puck up the ice. He gets their attack going. He jumps up in the play. He makes highlight reel plays. I mean, all those elements are gone. Now you still have a guy named, you know, Nate MacKinnon. He's pretty good.
0: Pretty good.
4: And this is an incredibly deep team. I mean, to have 17 goal scorers in 9 games speaks to their four line depth, and you know they're deep on D. So you know, can they absorb the loss? Yes. You know, and maybe giving Kale another game, you know, helps him down the road, because you're hoping for two more rounds.
0: We hope that's all it is,
4: right?
0: Yeah.
4: So, but it's obviously serious if he's missing a game, right? He's never missed a game.

0: They had Akira Schmid that kind of stabilized it a little bit, but nothing to the extent of what Carter Hart's been able to do. He's won games. He's made big saves. It was just about, a little over a month ago they were in this building, and he probably had his best game since coming back. And, you know, even if they didn't have Cale Makar, he still made big saves on MacKinnon, still made big saves on Natchez. Like, he's just taking his game to another level right now. And the fact that the Golden Knights are getting timely scoring but also getting the saves that maybe they weren't getting a few months ago, it shows where his game's at right now, and he's played really well. He's definitely one of the reasons why they're four wins away from going back to the final.
1: All right, so Nick, I'd ask you then, as someone who's covering the entire league, who do you think would have then the advantage in the net in this series?
2: Oh, that's a good one. Probably Colorado, just have two good goaltending options, but don't overlook Carter Hart, right? And don't look just at his numbers. He's had some games in these playoffs where his numbers don't look great, but he's made big saves at big times. So I kind of think the goaltending's fairly even in this series. You know, it could be the determining factor, but before game one, I'm not circling that as, like, that's a huge advantage for one team or the other. I think the big matchup in this series is Avalanche speed and skill versus, you know, Vegas' structure and whether they can turn the tables on them. And that was a theme through the first two rounds against Utah and Anaheim. You know, the speed of those two teams overwhelmed Vegas early. Vegas figured it out and got better as each series went on and advanced. So Colorado's a different challenge.
3: That is the voice of Nick Kotsenika of NHL.com, Danny Webster, Las Vegas Review-Journal. Danny, who are the real Vegas Golden Knights? The team that we saw most of the season, or the team that is 15-4-1 over the last 20 games under Tortorella?
0: You would like to think it's the one that's played the 20 games, because this is the team that they envisioned from the start of the year.
3: Yeah.
0: When Bruce Cassidy was leading this team and they had all these hopes and aspirations that they were going to get to this point, but they made the change because they needed someone to come in and say, hey, guys, you are much better than where you were 74 games into the season. So you would like to think it's this version now. It's a very interesting route that they've taken to get to this point with 8 games remaining in the regular season. You make the most shocking coaching change we've seen in recent memory, but it's paid off. You know, they've bought into what John Tortorella has sold to them. They've bought into the vision of what he wants to bring to this team. You know, as someone who is very impassionate, someone who kind of wants to believe that they can get the job done. And so far, it's worked. And, you know, like what Nick said about them being better as the series has gone on, I do think that that's a little bit of the way that they've played in the first few games, and Tortorella being like, all right, guys, let's get into gear. You know how good you are, and they've done it in both of those series. So you'd like to think, if you're a Golden Knights fan, it's what they are the last 20 games.
3: Yeah.
0: But there's always that extra part of you where it's like, you know they're probably going to fall off at some point. Is it going to be against Colorado? We'll find out.
3: Well, and along those lines, and Danny, you could touch on this. Nick, I want you to hit this as well. Your best offensive players for Vegas are Jack Eichel and Mitch Marner, currently skating on different lines. How long can Tortorella sort of keep that up? Do you think that that's something, an adjustment he'll be forced to make at some point in the series?
0: Well, Tortorella has not been afraid to go with Marner, loading him up.
3: And, yeah.
0: Well, before Stone was out, he would go Marner, Stone, Eichel. Like, he has not been afraid to touch that. But I think what you're seeing right now with Mitch Marner being on a line with Brett Howden, who is right there with atop the league's goal scorers in the playoffs, and William Karlsson, since he's returned, has created a dynamic line that not only can beat you offensively, but they are so good defensively that it makes it hard for any team to get past that line. So it would not shock me if they're pushing for offense, if they want to load up with Marner and Eichel, and eventually if Stone comes back, you'll see those three. But the way Karlsson, Howden, and Marner are playing right now, I don't see any way that line gets broken up.
3: All right, Nick, weigh in on that. How long can he keep this up?
2: The whole series.
3: You think so?
2: I think they're a way better team with those two guys apart.
3: And yeah.
2: Look, Bruce Cassidy tried it off the hot plate, Marner with Eichel. John Tortorella started out game one of the playoffs with those two together.
3: Yep.
2: It doesn't really work. They're both pass-first players.
3: Okay.
2: And they need to play with shooters. And if you look, like, Marner's bounced around. He's been a wing. He's been a center at even strength and looking for a partner. And I think he's found one with Brett Howden. Brett Howden has 8 goals, 3 shorties, and a big reason for that is Mitch Marner. Marner's assisted on all his shorties. They found some chemistry. You know, Howden complements his skill set. He go gets the puck. He forechecks. He finds open space, and Marner finds him. So I think they're a much better team with them apart. I'd be surprised, frankly, if they put them together.
1: Nick, I want to sneak one in before we let you go. I want

0: one national perspective on the Montreal Canadiens. Part of me feels like, despite the dominance of Carolina, and it feels like Colorado and Carolina are on this crash course, but look, Vegas has done the no space to go to Colorado in the past, right, back in 21, so I don't think Colorado fans should take this series to life. There's just something, the word I can think of is plucky, kind of like their coach in St. Louis, that I would not take lightly about the Canadiens either.
1: Well, they're a great story. There's something special about that team, right, to win two, you know, game sevens to advance. I do think the fairy tale ends here, though.
0: Yeah.
1: Right? And I love that building in the playoffs. It is the best place in the National Hockey League to see a game, especially in the playoffs. But, you know, you think they've played 14 games, right? It's a lot of wear and tear. Now you're playing a Carolina team that's going to have the puck the whole game when they play Montreal. It's going to be a very difficult challenge. Maybe Carolina's rusty off the hop, but that's a really good hockey team. And I expect Carolina to advance.
0: All right, is Dobrysch for real, their goalie?
1: Oh, yeah, I think so. I mean, I definitely think he's for real. I mean, he gave them a chance in that Game 7 against Tampa. I mean, that was unbelievable that they won that hockey game, right? And he kept them in it, gave them a chance. Yeah, it was insane, right? But
2: then the Avs turned around and scored 9 goals.
1: I mean, they've been charmed to this point, and it's an awesome story, but we'll see if they can get past Carolina.
2: All right, you guys are writers. You guys have real jobs and have to go do them, but I don't let you go without predictions. We start with Vegas guy, Danny Webster. What's your series pick?
3: I got Avs in 7.
2: 7?
3: I think it's going to be a long one. Okay. I think Makar's absence, however long it goes, even if he comes back, I think it's going to take him a game or two to get back. But I do think that Vegas is playing a lot better right now. They're going to make it a long series. But as I wrote today in my series preview, Colorado is Thanos. They are inevitable. The Golden Knights might be some weird variation of the Avengers right now. But I think it's more Infinity War than Endgame. Thanos gets it done. Colorado wins in 7.
2: Too much Paul Rudd. Nick, who do you got?
1: Those are some awesome references. I can't compete with that. I had Colorado winning the Stanley Cup before the playoffs.
2: Yeah.
1: I see no reason.
2: Bold pick, by the way.
1: Yeah, exactly. Yeah. Like, I didn't go real bold this year. It was Colorado over Carolina, and I see no reason at all to deviate from that. That said, I think Vegas will be a good test for them, right? I think they're a better team than Minnesota. You know, so we'll see, right? But Stone's a big loss, just like Makar's a big loss. So those are a couple wild cards. But, you know, I can see it being a long series. I hope it's a long series for the fun of it, but I think Colorado's the better team.
0: Yeah, I'd be good with 4 if the Avs. I don't need the stress.
2: Yeah.
1: I think the odds are, like, if one team makes it a short series, it's definitely Colorado.
2: By the way,
0: I'm with you. I think it's at least 6.
2: When you pick Avs in 7, that's basically a Vegas pick.
1: Yeah.
3: Yeah, probably.
2: You know who your
1: from Vegas.
2: Are. Yeah, you know who your readers are.
1: No, but he's also seen them for 2 rounds, just like I have. And, I'm telling you, don't be fooled by the, Colorado could come out tonight and dominate these guys.
2: Yeah.
1: Don't be fooled. It happened in 21. Colorado blew them out in game 1, won in overtime in game 2. Vegas won the series. Early in each of the last 2 series, Vegas has looked shaky and can't handle the speed. And then they eventually, find a way, right?
2: Yeah.
1: So just, be patient before you make judgments.
0: A puck off Grubauer's butt changed everything in 21.
2: Changed history.
1: Yes.
2: Guys, read Nick Kotznika, NHL.com, and do whatever it takes. Sneak behind the paywall and read Danny Webster at ReviewJournal.com or, support local journalism well. Danny, thanks, man. We really appreciate it. Nick, thank you so much.
1: Thank you.
2: Man, good hockey talk. Craigman and Lindahl back to wrap it up after this.
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16: Traffic out along eastbound 76. This report sponsored by Mothers Against Drunk Driving. The crash there just cleared. Eastbound 76 past 270. Lanes have opened, jam back to Pecos. That'll start to get better. Had a problem westbound C-470 near I-70 in the right lane. For victims of drunk and drug driving, your grief is unique, but you're not alone. 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
2: 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And our friend Connor McGahee will call the action tonight, right here. 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Craigman and Lindahl, we are live at Ball Point inside Ball Arena. Again, we remind you, if you are headed up the escalator, turn directly to your right when you get to the top and give us a mile-high salute, and we shall salute back to you.
0: Or point.
2: Or point.
0: Just to acknowledge that sometimes, we saw it. We've had a high hit rate today.
2: Sometimes I just give a point. The salutes have been flying so far. You guys are doing great.
0: No
2: so.
0: Dude sup nod.
2: No. Sup nod. by the way, live at Ball Arena, thanks to the Dan Kaplis Law Firm, a serious firm for serious cases. All right, let's dive into the nuts and bolts of this series. First off, if you have not heard, this is going to be crushing news. Also, have you been in a coma all day? Cale Makar is out for Game 1 tonight between the Avalanche and the Vegas Golden Knights. It is expected that our friend Sam Malinsky will skate on the top pairing along with Devon Taves. That'll keep Brett Kulak and Brent Burns on the second pairing. Jack Eichon gets a uniform tonight. He will skate with Josh Manson. I can't imagine we're going to see a ton of Eichon on the ice tonight. I think it's going to be really heavy duty. Honestly, Andy, like what I expect is by the time this game ends tonight, I expect the minute counts to be highest for Devon Taves and Brett Kulak.
0: Got our first yell in response, so that's good. Yeah, I'm with you. I don't know how much Eichon plays. Are you a little surprised, though, if you're not going to play Eichon a lot, why not Blankenberg back in there?
2: I don't think they want to play Blankenberg at all.
0: Yeah, right.
2: I think it's the answer.
0: They don't like either one. That's why Gagne is up from the Eagles and at least getting a look. I guess we probably should ask Moj about that because Moj was pretty passionate yesterday saying he doesn't think Gagne's really in the mix even though he's around unless they think they really need some size that they're not getting. But he brought up a good point. Be really tough to play your first hockey game in the NHL in the Western Conference Finals. So you got to hope that Makar heals up and you can run with the top six that you or the you know the sixth defenseman you'd really like to use.
2: The return of Arturi Lehkonen tonight,
0: huge
2: for the Avalanche. He will skate on the second line with Brock Nelson and Nick Waugh. We assume that is going to be the grouping, and they'll keep Nichushkin with Kadri down on the third line with Ross Colton. Since going to Landeskog and MacKinnon together with Nate. That's worked out very well for the Avalanche. But suddenly, Andy, that Brock Nelson line looks a lot more dangerous with the large patouche of Arturi Lehkonen getting in front of Carter Hart.
0: Yeah, and look, he's a playoff performer. I really think if you were to look at the history of what folks do in the playoffs, Arturi Lehkonen is one of their best playoff guys, period. He scores big goals. He scores grimy goals. He is the guy you need for this series. He's the guy you need for a Stanley Cup run. It's huge that he's back.
2: It's interesting because and both Nick Kotsenika and Danny Webster talked about this, the tight skating of Vegas. They're very much a system team. The Avalanche, Andy, have the reputation of the free-flowing, fast-skating team, which is a well-earned reputation. Nobody does those things better in the NHL. Nobody can skate with the Avalanche. Trust me, the Minnesota Wild tried to do it. Didn't work out for them real well. That said, I think the Avs are just as good a system team as they are a skating team.
0: Yeah, I'm with you, because they went into lockdown mode when they chose to against the Kings. They went into lockdown mode when they wanted to get it done in Game 4 against Minnesota and not give them a lot of space.
2: Yep.
0: So they can do both as well. And what the Avs are going to have to do is, the only thing, and it's been disappearing more and more as the playoffs have gone along, and that's certainly how they got back into the game in Game 5 against Minnesota, you can't be looking for the highlight goals this time of year.
2: Nope.
0: Get the puck on net and just get the darn thing across the line, however you got to do it.
2: Yep.
0: You may not have that pretty open backside pass. It's unsavable. You know, you may not get that one. Just get the darn thing in the net.
2: Good news is, I mean, really, you look up and down. You have Landeskog in the top line to do just that. You have Lehkonen on the second line to do just that. You have Nichushkin on the third line to do just that. Like, Parker Kelly is going to do that for the fourth line. Like, every single line on this team, you can see exactly what Jared Bednar is thinking, the machinations of his brain, what kind of line he is trying to build. And in a lot of ways, every single line is constructed to be able to score every kind of goal that you have to.
0: Yeah, and look, don't forget Nick Waugh. Ross Colton. I think Ross Colton got told, you want to keep your jersey in the playoffs, keep doing this. You know, that's interesting. I'm taking a look at that. No Kiviranta, it looks like, in these projected lineups here tonight, huh?
2: Yeah, I don't think he's going. Yeah, I think it's going to be Drury, O'Connor, and Parker Kelly on that third line. So I think Yoel will be out tonight for the Avalanche. Cale Makar is not playing, as we know. Scott Wedgwood. We fully expect Wedgie to get the start tonight in goal. Andy, what is and you're known to be a little nervous, a little neurotic around this time of year, as many Avalanche fans are. You're not alone in that. You're just me. You're just excessive. How are you feeling about Scott Wedgwood tonight?
0: I love Scott Wedgwood.
2: Okay.
0: I have no worries about Scott Wedgwood. His play has not bothered me in the least.
2: Okay.
0: I didn't think he needed to come out at the time when Bednar chose to pull him in Game 3. But, again, I understood that was a get-your-act-together, the rest of the team kind of move.
2: Yep.
0: And I think once Blackwood only allowed the one guy, like I'm not backing off this, I still think in a perfect world, if Jared Bednar could wave his magic wand, if he had one, his Harry Potter wand, and make things the way he wants them, Blackwood would be the one playing like Wedgwood, and Blackwood would be the one that would not be coming out, and we wouldn't be doing this, and there'd be no questions to it. But the reality is, I think the better goalie of the two, by whatever measure you want to make it, a lot or a little, it's been Wedgwood.
2: You can go with goals against, you can go with save percentage, you can go with wins.
0: And not giving up rebounds.
2: Yeah.
0: Just not giving up the kind of chances you can't afford to give up in the playoffs. And you cannot give up, as I call them, the big gumballs, like Blackwood was given up the other night that got him pulled. So, you know, and you and I said it yesterday, I still fully expect to see Blackwood in this. I still expect he gets a game or so unless they go for a sweep, and Wedgwood's just incredible.
2: Yeah, Wedgwood, 6 goals in game 1, bounced back, great in game 2, and then game 3, 3 goals on 9 shots, boom, he's out.
0: Let's say we had a for people that want to know why would I see Blackwood, all right, let's say there's a 2-1 game or a 3-2 loss for the Avs, I could totally see Bednar making the move, all right, I'm switching goalies next
2: Okay.
0: Even if there's not even like a lot of goals given up, you know what I mean?
2: Yep.
0: I could see just Bednar saying, I'm going to try the other guy.
2: Power play's got to be successful in this series.
0: Yeah,
2: and listen, that's a good PK.
0: I'm telling you, Nate, the flaw, the Achilles heel, the weak spot for the Avs, if they, for some reason, were not hosting parade coverage in June,
2: yeah,
0: I fear it'll be because of the power play, so please get it together.
2: Vegas, number 5 in the playoffs, killing off 87% of opposing penalties right now. So we need the Avalanche to be better in that regard. I have one other just quick request for this game tonight. This is for Jared Bednar, for Nathan MacKinnon, for all of them, okay? So we've got a 6:15 start tonight in this game.
0: No overtime?
2: No overtime, because game 2, Thunder Spurs, starts at 6:30, and I would really like to watch the fourth quarter of that game. So just, guys, just take care of business. Just keep the puck moving. Not a lot of stoppages tonight. Win in regulation, and then I can watch hoops.
0: Do you have a DVR function?
2: I do.
0: You got time in the morning?
2: You know, I don't want the spoil. I want it fresh. I want, like last night, I tuned into Knicks Cavs, and I was like, what the hell is going on? And then 44-11... over the last 12 minutes plus of that game, and the Knicks came back and won.
0: The Denver Nuggets want to know what the hell happened to the shooting at that point.
2: Dude.
0: That was brutal. That was unreal.
2: I don't see a planet in which the Cavs can win a game in that series now. How do you come back from that?
0: I don't know. I don't, because that was you had them down. What was it, like 3:41 when they were still?
2: It was a 22-point game with 7:52 to go. Then they rip off a 9-0 run. All right, Jared Allen hits a 3. All right, you stabilize it. Fine. Another 9-0 run.
0: Yeah. Yeah, they were brutal.
2: By the way, Sam Merrill missed that 3 at the buzzer. Did you hear? Breen was halfway into a bang because that thing was halfway down. I called the Sam Merrill buzzer beater when Utah State beat San Diego State in the COVID Mountain West Championship.
0: We'll never know if Breen's was better than yours.
2: I know. It's because
0: you could have had a comparison.
2: He had to go, but no, it didn't go
0: in. It didn't go. What just happened there?
2: Exactly. I feel like the internet would have rated Breen's bang higher than mine.
0: We'll see.
2: Probably.
0: You got your people.
2: Hey, I'm pretty good.
0: Now, not some guy that just came out of Twitter retirement from years ago that you know, he doesn't love us.
2: Who's that?
0: I got to go find his name. I can't remember.
2: Oh, okay. Somebody hates us on the internet?
0: Well, yeah,
2: no way.
0: Scratch Ace.
2: People hate us on the internet?
0: You responded to him.
2: Did I
0: go, who responds first, you or me? And you went ahead and did it. Don't misspell insults at us. That's all we're saying.
2: Being hated on the internet
0: is just part of the deal.
2: It's a part of this show's DNA.
0: It is.
2: Okay?
0: Yeah. And this
2: sometimes
0: time,
2: being hated in person is a part of our DNA.
0: Well, our own PD did give us a single finger salute. So do you want to get into my little unwritten rule thing real quick before we wrap this up? Because it happened today. Should we do it?
2: Let's hear it. By the way, Rockies lost. Gave it up 5-4. Gave up two runs in the ninth. Juan Mejia blew that game along with Bernardino. By the way, have you heard Jack Corrigan say Brennan Bernardino's name? Bernardino.
0: The at-bat's over by the time he spits it out. So, all right.
2: Not a syllable missed.
0: Yeah, he let you know. Everyone is touched on.
2: Not a syllable not emphasized.
0: So here's what I'm wondering about because I saw this. So I told you, Ezekiel Tovar at one point thought it was ball four, got called a strike, he challenges it.
2: Okay.
0: And kind of gave a nice little reaction. Now, I think the reaction was just simply, yeah, I got it right.
2: Yeah.
0: But it looked like it was at the pitcher at some point as he took his walk. And I just wonder how long, Mark Mosier in the crowd, he's got everybody fired up. He's coming up the escalator. How long before we get unwritten rules, guys, saying you celebrated the challenge and now I'm going to plunk you? Scherzer getting all red rear and deciding he's throwing heat at somebody.
2: All right. Well, first off, Scherzer's going to do that.
0: Right.
2: That you can be positive.
0: He's just looking
2: of.
0: For reasons to plunk you to begin with.
2: Yes.
0: Right?
2: But I've given this some thought. This is my theory on this. And granted, I didn't see this because I didn't turn on the Rockies game today. But if you get a called third strike, sometimes the pitcher's going to give a little,
0: yeah, got out of the inning.
2: Yeah, a little grunt, a little
0: sure.
2: Fired up.
0: Sure.
2: I'm assuming it was Jack Leiter at the time. Okay, so you're a little jacked about it. Well, then if you get the tap,
0: yeah,
2: and it gets called ball four,
0: boom,
2: then you, as the having won the challenge, you get to give it back
0: you
2: to the pitcher. Now, again, you could wear it.
0: Right.
2: Which, that's going to happen sometimes, because sometimes pitchers are jerks. But I would say, if you challenge it and get it right, you get to give the pitcher a little FU on the way down to first.
0: And then at what point does an ump take it personally that you, yeah, I gotcha. And then we have a, although the umps can't go personal anymore, because you could just keep challenging everything
2: dude,
0: you think's a personal vendetta.
2: Dude, the umps are just the Washington Generals in all of this.
0: Yeah.
2: They just suck.
0: You want to talk about wearing it. They certainly are just wearing it.
2: Yes.
0: So
2: it's Craigman and Lindahl. We are live at Ball Arena. All right, Andy, we've kicked it around. We've kicked predictions around. We have kicked ideas around. It's time to get real, okay? It's time for a real series prediction, all right? Avalanche, Vegas Golden Knights, Mile High salute. Well done. Who is winning this series and in how many games? Andy Lindahl.
0: Avs in six.
2: Six. You're going six. I am too, because that was my prediction yesterday, and I'm going to stick with it. Because the absence of McCarr tonight has me nervous. They might lose tonight.
0: They might. I don't think they will. I'm more worried about, like, again, I feel like this is a fairly traditional, fairly... the old, we get two, you get two, we take the last two.
2: Okay, so close it out in Vegas. Okay, in game six. All right, interesting.
0: Now, it could go split here, split there, then
2: sure.
0: We handle business last two.
2: Sure.
0: Yeah, look, I'm telling Avs fans, get ready. I think, like, the real playoffs start tonight where you're not going to be real comfortable.
2: No, this is...
0: the Minnesota series was surprisingly comfortable for you taking on another 100-point.
2: There was no... again, the way the game one went, it took game one nerves out of it.
0: Yeah.
2: And then you just, you know, owned them in game two. Game three, so what? And then game five, well, game five was pretty nervous.
0: Don't be giving up breakaways to this Vegas team, or you're going to have Dallas vibes to this thing.
2: No.
0: I'll tell you that.
2: You're right about it. Don't give up shorthanded goals.
0: Yeah.
2: My God.
0: Yes.
2: Yeah. Don't go out there and do that. I'm nervous about tonight. I really am. I am concerned about the Makar absence in this game.
0: Can I tell you, I finally figured out why I'm not as concerned as you, which is very odd because I'm the nervous Nelly of
2: this
0: group when it comes to Avs hockey.
2: That's okay, though.
0: I don't think Makar was right most of the Minnesota series, and they did just fine. I think this thing has been bugging him for quite a bit. I don't think it just showed up game
2: He's fine. Got multiple injuries.
0: Yeah, I don't think – remember they were putting whatever – he had to wear the glove and put on whatever the heat stuff was on his hip. But I think the shoulder things, I think it was bothering him two, maybe three games, and he's just been playing through it. And I think it was only noticeable in game five because A, he wasn't shooting, and B, it popped out on him or whatever it did.
2: 50% of Cale Makar is still pretty damn good.
0: No, I know.
2: Yeah.
0: I know, but I'm just telling you, I still think this team, I think now it makes Molinsky all the more important, so he better look right.
2: Another guy coming back from injury.
0: Yeah, but
2: Manson
0: if he's
2: coming
0: right,
2: back from injury.
0: But if he's right, I think you're okay.
2: Okay.
0: Now again, I wouldn't be expecting any 9-6 games or even, you know, if you win a game by multiple goals in this series, I could see it being because you got the second goal lead, you know, that 4-2, that would be because it was an empty netter. I think these teams stay within a goal of each other most of this series. Because, again, Vegas is really good, guys. Really good.
2: Avs in six. I'm with you. I'm going to go Avs in six as well. I've got a funny feeling about this game tonight. Maybe I'm leaning too into Doomsday Nate. I don't know, but I got a funny feeling about this game tonight. But I'm going to take the Avs in six. Andy, who is your pick to click tonight? Who's scoring a goal tonight for the Avs?
0: First off, shout out on the text line to Strick Dog. Happy B-Day to Strick Dog with two G's. He wants a shout out from the show, so we're giving it to him.
2: Okay.
0: Who is my pick to click? You know what? I've been riding it most of the year. Who do you think? Who do you think I got? Who do you think?
2: If it's whoever you've been riding most of the year, it's me, all right?
0: If you're betting the trends of my picks to click, who is it? Come on.
2: You going Arturi Lehkonen?
0: Whoa, almost.
2: That's who you always go with, I feel like.
0: Nicholas Waugh.
2: Oh, you're taking Nick Waugh. Okay, you're taking Nick Waugh, old number 10, Nick Waugh.
0: I'll go Lecky on Friday.
2: Okay. So Connor went with Marty. Moj went with Brock Nelson. You're taking Nick Waugh.
0: We're all grinding it, man. You going to stay grindy or are you going to go superstar?
2: I'm going to go Devon Toews.
0: Look at you.
2: Yeah, I'm going to take Devon Toews on the power play.
0: Ah, I was going to just ask, is it a pee-pee?
2: Pee-pee goal.
0: A little pee-pee goal?
2: It's going to be a pee-pee goal. Mm-hmm. Spring, who you got? Pick to click.
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2: Oh, that's our dude, number 70, Sam Molinsky, to get a goal tonight on the top defensive pairing.
17: Tonight.
2: Okay.
17: He's your Kale Spring. 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
2: Okay, Spring is going with Malin Skye. 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
8: All the way through for Burns. Can he thread the needle? He can! Release the hounds! Brent Burns! Gets the Avalanche on the board. It's tipped by Parker Kelly.
9: Wall back up for Taves. Room to shoot. Let's it go. They score! You're on Drury duty!
8: Now at the circle, McKinnon.
9: Short angle, he scores! The Mac attack is back, Jack!
8: Nature's far circle, Nature's.
9: One-timer, two left, he scores! And you don't have to go home, but you can't stay here because this series is over!
10: It took 24 goals in 5 games for the Colorado Avalanche to eliminate the Minnesota Wild from the playoffs. It was a week ago today that the Burgundy and Blue topped the Wild in overtime 4-3 and take the series 4-1. Tonight, the Western Conference Finals begin as the Colorado Avalanche host the Vegas Golden Knights in game number 1. Coming up in your Colorado Avalanche pregame preview, Connor McGahey will break this game down with the keys to the contest. And as always, we'll spend some time with Jared Bednar as he joins us in our coaches show.
11: It's not ideal. My concern level that he'll be able to come back and play in this series and make an impact is very low.
10: It's the Colorado Avalanche and the Vegas Golden Knights, round 3, game 1. And your pregame show starts right now.
12: Keep shooting the puck, boys.
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0: 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I'm Mark Bertinoli. I'll be your host this evening, and I'm coming to you live from Ballpoint here on the main concourse, the Ball Arena, in downtown Denver, Colorado. Tonight, the Colorado Avalanche are at home to play Game 1 of the Western Conference Finals as they take on the Vegas Golden Knights. The Avs are coming off a five-game series versus the Wild in the second round of the Stanley Cup playoffs. Despite the series only going five, it had two of the craziest playoff games you might ever come across. The first game of the series was a fireworks show that Colorado won by scoring nine goals. And the fifth game was even more dramatic as the Avs trailed by three goals but still found a way to rally and win it in overtime to win the game and the series. The Avs' depth has been on full display. 17 different skaters have scored for Colorado during this postseason run. 16 different Avs players scored in the five games versus Minnesota. This is the eighth time the Avs have made the conference finals since moving to Denver, and it's the first time since 2022. It's the first time ever the Avs have made the conference finals with one or fewer losses. And that brings us to tonight in Game 1 versus the Vegas Golden Knights. Vegas took out the Mammoth in the first round, 4-2, and then they eliminated the Ducks in the second round, 4-2. Mitch Marner has been cooking for the Knights. He has 7 goals and 11 assists to lead the playoffs in scoring with 18 points. Jack Eichel is tied for second with 15 points, and Carter Hart has posted, well, he posted a 9.35 save percentage and a 1.99 goals against average in the second round. This is just the second postseason meeting between these two teams. They met in 2021 where the Knights eliminated the Avs in the second round in 6 games. During this regular season, Colorado went 2-0-1 versus Knights. Both teams might be missing some big pieces. Mark Stone is a game-time decision, the captain for the Vegas Golden Knights, and Cale Makar, the Avs' all-world defenseman, will miss tonight's game for the Avalanche. Game 2 is Friday here in the Mile High City before the series switches to Sin City on Sunday for Game 3. So, for more on that point, tonight's game, let's bring in the Han Solo of hockey, the voice of your Colorado Avalanche, Connor McGahey. Connor, are you ready for Game 1 of the Western Conference Finals?
1: Sure am, Berto. It's funny because it almost, for a lot of reasons, does, and a lot of reasons doesn't, feel like the conference final for some reason. There's a lot of it that almost feels like this is a game on a Tuesday night in January, which I think would benefit the Avalanche. And that's just our feeling, you know what I mean? There was a lot of pomp and circumstance and hype going into the Minnesota series, I think because they're longtime rivals, division rivals. They've been in every division together since Minnesota came into the league in 2000. But this series is going to be very difficult for both teams. This is, I think, a six-gamer, and I know that the Avs are ready despite no Cale Makar for them, no Mark Stone, as you just mentioned. These are two dangerous, dangerous teams. Carter Hart will lead the Vegas Golden Knights out onto the ice, and it will be Scott Wedgwood who leads out the Colorado Avalanche. And the process has begun, Berto, to begin the Western Conference Final. One of these two teams will be headed to compete for the West and represent the West in the competition for Lord Stanley's Cup.
0: Well, set the scene for us and tell us exactly how things are looking there in Ball Arena, like in the bowl itself.
1: Well, for the first time that I can remember, there are white T-shirts over most of the seats, along with the white pom-poms. And then in the four sections on either side, on one side, burgundy shirts that spell out C-O-L-O, and then blue shirts on the other side, R-A-D-O. So Colorado there, white for the rest of them, and it is a whiteout inside Ball Arena. It is very well done. The Avs are in burgundy and blue, occupying the right side of the ice here. Vegas, white. There's a lot of colors going on with Vegas. White, gray, gold, a darker gray, and then red. A red stripe in there for some reason. I even tried to figure that out when I worked for Vegas back in 2017-18. But they're on the left side. And I'm just trying to make sure that there was no bait and switch and make sure that they weren't trying to pull a fast one. Cale Makar is indeed not on the ice for warm-up. So that was not, no lies detected from Jared Bednar this morning, and no Mark Stone on the other side for Vegas. So it looks like everything is above board in that regard. And we'll see how game one goes. Vegas is 7-1 in their last game ones, and the Avalanche are 10-2 in their last game one. So we'll see who has the edge here tonight in the 200th consecutive sellout here at Ball Arena for the Colorado Avalanche.
0: So what does it mean? I guess tell our listeners what you think it means to not have Cale Makar in this game one.
1: Well, when you don't have the best defenseman in the world on your blue line, that's always tough. You can't replicate that. You really can't make up for that. But what you can do is you can sort of compensate in the aggregate, right? It's not like he was Quinn Hughes, Berto, and playing, 32, 33, 34 minutes a night. It's still under 30 for Devon Toews and Cale Makar. You do have Josh Manson. You do have Brent Burns. You do get Sam Bolinski back tonight. If the Avalanche didn't have Sam Bolinski and didn't have Cale Makar, then that would be a much bigger problem. But because of the season that Bolinski has had, because of the brief but very productive and efficient and defensively-minded playoff career that Sam Bolinski has had, this is going to be a little bit easier to overcome to maybe see if they can get to Game 2 and get Cale back. Jack Eichon will be into the lineup to take his place. Eichon only played 3.5 minutes in Game number 5 in that 4-3 overtime win over the Minnesota Wild. So we'll see how it's balanced out. You are going to see 5 defensemen more than the 6 tonight. There was a possibility for Alex Gagner, who's a bigger body, to come into the lineup tonight, but he hasn't played a game with the Colorado Avalanche this season. And Jack Eichon has played 11 games during the regular season and has made now 4 appearances in the Stanley Cup playoffs. So I think there was a comfortability level there. But the short answer would be you can't fill in the gaps of Cale Makar. Everybody else has to do their job and do it better to make up for that absence.
0: What kind of team are the Avs facing tonight? Like, what do the Vegas Golden Knights do well?
1: They are, and I almost couldn't say this phrase on television because I can't put two words together, as you very well know. They are very positionally disciplined. They're not the fastest team in the National Hockey League. They are the tallest team in the National Hockey League. So they have to be positionally disciplined, and that means that they're always in the right place at the right time defensively, and that springs their offense. That is sort of shown through on the PK in these Stanley Cup playoffs, where they are second among teams remaining. They've only given them 5 power play goals on 38 opportunities. They've taken 9 more penalties than the Colorado Avalanche, but that discipline on the penalty kill has definitely leaked over into their 5-on-5 game, which is why there's not a whole lot of space to work with. Despite that, Utah was able to win 2 games against Vegas. The Anaheim Ducks were able to win 2 games against the Vegas Golden Knights. And especially with John Tortorella behind the bench, they've been extremely... There's not a lot of space. It's more of what I was expecting in the Minnesota series. That's what Vegas is. Vegas is... If you took L.A. and Minnesota and put them together into one opponent, that's what the Avalanche are getting here in the Western Conference Final.
0: And what do you think about the goaltending battle tonight with Carter Hart and my man Wedgwood?
1: Carter Hart, he only played 17 games for the Golden Knights in the regular season. Went 11-3-3, though. 2-2-1 goals against, 8-9-1 save percentage. No shutouts in the playoffs. 8-4, he's played every game for the Golden Knights. And numbers just about the same. Save percentage is a little better at .915. Him and Scott Wedgwood, almost identical save percentages in the Stanley Cup playoffs. In his career in the postseason, 17-9. He had 2 shutouts with the Philadelphia Flyers a couple years ago, so this isn't his first playoff run, the way that it kind of is for Scott Wedgwood. Wedgwood went 3-1 in that series versus Minnesota. .275 goals against, .879 save percentage. But he's 7-1 in the postseason. A .221 and a .914 save percentage. Those are all numbers where you want to be. Any higher in the goals against, I think the Avalanche are in a little bit of trouble. Any lower in the save percentage, and I think they're in a little bit of trouble. So that can improve here in the Western Conference Final. But Wedgwood is, in fact, actually very good when he plays Vegas. His career record versus the Golden Knights, 4-1-1, and doesn't have any shutouts, but he did face them one time with Dallas in the postseason, came in relief and stopped 10 of 11 shots. So He likes to play against the Golden Knights. Let's hope that continues tonight here in game number one.
0: All right, it worked so well last series. I want to do it again. Let's play McGahee's Magic Wand. If you could wave your Magic Wand and have one skater have a really good game for the Avs tonight, who would that be?
1: I almost think it needs to be Brock Nelson. A goal and an assist his last four games. In the playoffs, just 3 points, two goals. They've both been empty netters. Defensively, on the penalty kill, he's been great, but I think it's time for offense for Brock Nelson. So I'm not sure if this is going to tee up well for him. Maybe it's Nicholas Waugh. But I think that Brock Nelson needs to have a series to assist Colorado in a run to a Stanley Cup final.
0: All right. How about the keys to the contest?
1: How about Umberto? Thank you, Mr. Mitchell. Key number one is first things first. When scoring first in the Stanley Cup playoffs, Vegas 5-1. The Avalanche are a perfect 5-0. Now, Colorado has the most comeback victories, along with Vegas and the Buffalo Sabres with 4. But it's never in doubt when they score first. 5-0 is a perfect record. That is also their record here on home ice. Get that first goal, put everybody at ease, get into the groove, and establish your game. First goal, I think, is more crucial versus Vegas than it was versus the Minnesota Wild. And key number two, Berto, you're from Texas. We love our Western theme here in Colorado as well. Everybody ropes, everybody rides. I'm talking to the blue line. I'm talking to the forward group. When you're missing a star player, everybody has to chip in and do their job better. You can never replicate who a player is. You can't be a Cale Makar if you're a Brett Kulak, if you're a Brent Burns. But what you can do is do what you were brought in to do, but do it better. There's a scene in Shoresy where he goes around the locker room and he says, "You, I need you to have your very best tonight. In games where you're missing your best, everybody else has to be their best." So everybody ropes, everybody rides here in game one of the Western Conference Final.
0: All right, Connor, as always, good job. Want to be in the arena for game two on Friday? Altitude Sports Radio has you covered. 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
10: Alberta, thanks very much. Here ahead of Game 1 of the Western Conference Final with the head coach of the Avalanche, Jared Bednar. Avs and Golden Knights for the second time ever. Usually I bury the lead, so I'm not going to today. Announced this morning that Cale Makar is out, listed as day-to-day. What is your concern level with what he's been going through lately?
11: Well, I mean, whenever you're missing one of your star players, even for one game, it's not ideal. My concern level that he'll be able to come back and play in this series and make an impact is very low. He's trending, he's skating, he's doing a lot of things, and just a matter of timing on when we get him in to be his best, right? So, we'll deal without deal with the game without him tonight, and then we'll see where it goes for Friday.
10: Sean, into the lineup. You only played 3.5 minutes in that Game 5. It shows a lot of confidence for you and everybody else. Kulak and Burns in particular have showed that playing 25-plus minutes is not an issue for them and being impacts in those minutes.
11: Yeah, no question. I mean, you're talking about a group of guys in Taser, Malinsky, Manson, Burns, and Kulak that, like, we manage their minutes because we're a deep group through the course of the season. But these guys, it's not like we're running them out and playing 30 minutes a night every night, right? So if there's nights where you need them a little bit more and it takes a little bit more time to recover and get ready for the next one, or a little bit more work from them to recover and get ready for the next one, that is what it is. We don't want to make a habit of it, but there's certain situations where we need to play these guys, and they've all proved that they can play at a high level even with more minutes.
10: We haven't talked since the Game 5 win in overtime. Said it was one of your more stressful wins ever in Stanley Cup playoff history. Now that you've had a week to reflect on that game in the Minnesota series, what conclusions did you come to for your group?
11: Well, proud of the guys for the way they played in the series. I really, like, with the exception of the game we lost, we were highly competitive, and the detail of the game got better as the series went on, as we got to know our opponent, right? A little loose in game one, but we checked hard, played hard, both on the defensive side and offensive side, in every other game except the one we lost. And like, the mental toughness to stick with it, the belief to stick with it in the final game at home, I think tells us a lot about our team. It didn't surprise me that we did that, but to be able to finish it off and get the job done was not an easy task. And the start of our game put us, you know, in a pretty big hole, and so the game was stressful for us, but

0: is when the game's on the line, the deep desire to win and pushing to make a difference. And if I could bottle that third period, most of our third periods up, and make it happen from the start. We've addressed it. We've talked about it. But it's just getting into the game as quick as you can, especially this time of the year, because the importance of every play. I think our team leads to a little bit more of a safe game early on in games, and then we start to open it up and play more to our identity as the game goes on.
1: You described Vegas as kind of a combination of Los Angeles and Minnesota and how they play. What are the biggest challenges from them in this series?
0: Well, there's a lot. I think, number one, it's the way they defend, how hard they defend, the structure of their game, how difficult it is to get inside and create high danger scoring chances. It's a challenge against them all the time, has been all year, regardless of their record, you look at their defending analytics and they're strong, top five in the league. And then you kind of pair that with the firepower that they have, the playmakers that they have. I find that even if you're carrying the play against Las Vegas, they're always just like one play from one of their stars away from making it a different game, right? And then, like, to finish it off, I guess it's like special teams are both good. So it's a deep team. It's a well-rounded team. They're peaking at the right time coming into the playoffs, as lots of veteran teams do. And, yeah, we're looking forward to a difficult challenge, but should be a fun series.
1: Coach, great stuff. Thanks. Good luck tonight in Game 1.
0: Yeah, appreciate it. Thank you.
1: Head coach of your Colorado Avalanche, Jared Bednar, getting ready for Vegas as we send it back to you.
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3: 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Game one of the Western Conference Finals. The Avalanche and the Vegas Golden Knights going at it this evening in game number one. 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
3: 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For the Avalanche, well, let me give you the schedule first. Tonight is game one. Game two is on Friday night. Then the series switches to Vegas. Game three is on Sunday at T-Mobile Arena. Then Tuesday is game number four. If we need a game five, it'll be Thursday back here in the Mile High City. And then Saturday, Monday. So we're just going an everyday schedule this entire Western Conference Finals, which we like. Okay, here's what happened in the other side of the bracket. On the Eastern Conference side of the bracket, the Carolina Hurricanes are going to have the longest layoff since 1919 between series. 1919, baby. That's a while. They're going to have 11 days off between when they eliminated... I don't even know. Who did they eliminate? Philly. Oh, that's right. They swept Philly. So they sweep the Flyers, and then they sit around for 11 days, and now Montreal and Carolina will go at it tomorrow after Alex Newhook had that overtime game winner to seal it for Montreal. They beat the Sabres 4-3, and now Carolina and Montreal play tomorrow, game one of the Eastern Conference Finals. So that's what's happening in the NHL. We will roll on with your Avalanche pregame show brought to you by Ramos Law after a quick timeout right here on the Altitude Sports Radio Network.
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